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8: Traffic right now headed west on I-40. You're still going to see slowdowns starting right around the interchange. They last until Coors. Also, you've got that congestion westbound Alameda starting around Jefferson. That's going to last until Rio Grande. Watch your speed, I-25 both directions in the construction zone. Headed west on Paseo near 2nd Street. Traffic continues to move slow there. Just north of the city, northbound I-25 near Bernalillo, you've got the crash. That's affecting multiple lanes. You're going to want to get over to the left to get around that. Also, southbound I-25 near Santo Domingo, you've got crash cleanup going on. We're seeing a lot of slowdowns as you try to make your way through there. I'm Michael Carlisle with KKOB Traffic, every 10 minutes on the 7s.
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11: At 6:08, it's 61 degrees in Albuquerque. 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
21: 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Jeff St. Louis, Man Candy, is your producer.

0: don't know. Still can't hear my voice in my headphones.
1: Well, Manny's still running around here, so better opportunity weird. To get it situated.
0: I don't know if it's my, you know, Walmart headphones that I love.
1: They were making fun of us about that. They were making fun of your $5 headphones. And I said, I have the same set $5 headphones.
0: Why are they made? Who's they?
1: Well.
0: I
1: will not out them, but it's like, you know, not all of us make the buku dollars like they do, you know, so we have, I love these headphones. The only problem is the damn cord's only about a foot and a half long, you know?
0: Yeah.
1: Outside of that, the headphones are great.
0: That is, yeah, the headphones are great. I just don't like the ones in the studio because they're big and they wrap around, and it just feels like my ears are getting smothered by a pillow.
1: Like Princess Leia. They're huge.
0: Yeah. Like Princess Leia. How'd she pull that off? Oh. By the way, I have no idea. Second annual, or is this June 18th, is the Golf Classic, the KKOB Golf Classic. Early bird pricing ends May 11th, by the way. The golf tournament is at June 18th at Paradise Hills Golf Course. 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
1: Wow.
0: It's pretty good, huh?
1: Yeah, no kidding.
0: Heckle hole for charity. There's a heckle hole. Heckling doesn't work on me, but that's fine. Local comedians roasting golfers while raising money for the storehouse. Play it safe or prepare to get lit up like a sliced drive into the trees. Sponsorships are still available. You can get a foursome. This is going to be a lot of fun. I'm wondering if Buck can get me out there and golf. I want to golf in this thing.
1: I bet he could.
0: I don't know. They didn't kind of... I floated it out there last year, and they were kind of like, yeah, you guy. Hey, you. But we'll see. But you can call 505-767-6741 if you want to sponsor, and you can go on newsradiokkob.com. for information on the Golf Classic. So that's really cool. I'm trying to make sure I get to stuff because I feel like I keep forgetting stuff, man, Candy. You know, the show goes by so quick and I don't know. I just feel like...
1: Well, we need to continue to promote the Viper Pit barbecue.
0: Yeah.
1: Okay. On 9/11.
0: 9/11. So, okay. Which I think is a really cool date, by the way. We talked to the Elks Lodge. They're on board. And again, I do need to send an email, Man Candy, to all the emails we have of people who entered.
1: That's it.
0: Make sure they know of the date change. We were June 7th. Now we're going to be 9/11, which I think is going to be better in the long run. I really do. I don't like changing the date, but I'm glad we did. I think in the end, it will work out better. I think. So there's that. You can follow me on Twitter at OneHouseStrauss. You can email me tonight. Better to text me, though, because I'm having problems getting into email on this computer, which I told you something was wrong, Man Candy. My email changes depending on what computer I'm on. Hmm. And I told Manny, yeah, it's so weird. It's like... I don't know. I don't even know my headphones are helping anymore. I think I'm just going to take them off. But then I can't hear you. Can you talk some real quick?
1: 1, 2, 3, 4, 5, 6, 7, 8.
0: That's going on the air, right?
1: Yes. I'm on the air currently. Yes.
0: So I can just take off my headphones, I think.
1: Sure. Why not?
0: I don't feel any reason for them except to muffle my ears.
1: Yeah. Because if they're cold, you might put your headphones back on. Yeah.
0: Yeah. I can't hear myself in them at all. 243-3333. If you could continue to call over the next couple weeks, we'd certainly appreciate the help. We always want to verify that everything's working, and I'm sure it is, but Some shows don't take callers. I do. So I always like to find out if the text line or the phone lines are working. So 243-3333, if you could call in and just let us know we're alive and you're hearing us okay and things are going well. Like a daily check-in, maybe I could call it or something. I don't know. Is that stupid, man, Candy? I feel like it's not.
1: No. Like, that's great because we've actually got phone lines at work now. You've already got Sarah on line one that can't wait to talk to you.
0: Well, let's go to Sarah. Let's just go right to her. Absolutely.
1: Yeah.
0: Sarah, you're on News Radio KKOB with Eric Strauss.
2: Yeah, you're coming in, and you know what? I was on TV. I voted today. Channel 4 picked me up. I had the 243 sign holding it, and I had it on my forehead. I was on TV.
0: So when you say, did someone actually jam a microphone in your face and want to interview you, or did they just do a sweeping kind of, here's this 243 vote person?
2: Well, you know, he actually had the microphone clipped on my collar, and I happened to have a 243 vote headband, and my machine said number 16 on it.
0: Sarah, I've got to be honest. I am so happy I took your call. Like, this might be your best call ever.
2: Well, you know, if you go there, if you're the first day, you might be on TV.
0: I am gonna Google that. I'm gonna watch you on TV, Sarah. That's must see TV to me.
2: But I blabbered on for like 10 minutes.
0: So when you say blabber, did they edit you down?
2: Well, they asked me, "Why did you vote?" Because I said Trump is gonna start the draft. He's going to start wars in Venezuela, Cuba, and Iran, and Ukraine, and war against China. We're going to be drafted. No.
0: But, you know, Sarah, the Ukraine war already started before Trump was in office. Biden, actually. That started under Biden.
2: Well, but we got to, you know what? American oil.
0: Sarah, did you hear me?
2: Venezuela.
0: But, Sarah, did you hear me?
2: Soldiers that make the pave the way for
0: you didn't hear me. You don't details. All right, Sarah. Well, I super appreciate your call, sweetheart. I will look for you on Channel 4.
2: Channel 4. I was.
0: Yes. Thank you. So. Thank you for the call. I will. That is must see TV for me. I am. Wow. I can't believe it, man. Candy. I rolled the dice.
1: Mm-hmm.
0: And I just came up. Sevens right there. Boom. I just put $80 on green right there and it hit.
1: It's so, time for traffic whenever you get a chance.
0: You know I'm right, man, Candy. Let's take a look at that KKOB traffic.
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5: All right, traffic right now, you're still going to see some slowdowns headed west on I-40 between the interchange and Coors. Be sure to watch your speed, I-25 in both directions near the construction zone. Westbound Paseo near the river, traffic continues to move a bit slow. You're still seeing congestion headed west on Alameda near 2nd Street. Two crashes north of the city. The first, I-25 northbound approaching Bernalillo. You've still got crash cleanup going on. You will see backups there. Get over to the left to get around that. And southbound on I-25 near Santo Domingo, traffic moving better in that area, but you still got crash cleanup going on. Be careful as you make your way through that. I'm Michael Carlisle with KKOB Traffic every 10 minutes on the 7s.
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7: You can expect scattered showers and thunderstorms with breezy winds this evening, a low of 38 degrees in Santa Fe, 44 in Albuquerque. Wednesday afternoon, still going to be soggy in the early morning, 61 the high in Santa Fe, 69 in Albuquerque.
1: At 619, it's 61 and cloudy in Albuquerque, 52 and cloudy in Santa Fe. At 96.3, News Radio KKOB.
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0: I am absolutely going to buy a lottery ticket tonight. I am coming up lucky tonight.
1: Yes, I got you.
0: Of all the times I've taken a Sarah phone call, that is her all-time best. And I can tell you, Mike Gabe is going to be glued to the TV screen tonight. As am I. I'm going to be running home to see that KOB TV interview.
1: Any ideas?
0: I don't watch local news. Tonight, I'm glued. I'm a fan. I'm locked in. I don't care if there's NBA on, whatever else is on. I am locked on Channel 4 tonight. Locked in. And somebody texted me over under on whether or not she says runned over. I don't know.
1: That's guaranteed. She works it into every conversation, typically.
0: I take the over. I got this from the text line, by the way. Our carnivore people, by the way, I forgot to talk to you about this, man, Candy. I went to the Downwinders movie. First, we bombed New Mexico. It is a documentary. It is not a movie. It's a documentary. One of my employees, a long time, he's driven for me probably 15 years. He drives teenagers. He's very passionate about it. And he's a great guy. He's solid. He's like a 30-year veteran teacher. He did the return to work. So he was probably in the classroom 34 years, and he finally retired, and he was really adamant. Number one, he introduced me to Tina Cordova, who is, I don't know, literally this documentary, First We Bombed New Mexico, it was made by the Downwinder Society, really ran and kept alive by Tina Cordova. Her passion for this, it's shocking because other states have gotten settlements and they literally set off the bomb in New Mexico. And they're like, the government's like, what? New Mexico, who? And you're like, what? New Mexico was one of the last states to actually get some money for cancer victims because of the bomb. They set it off in New Mexico. And then they tried to pretend like nobody was living in all these little towns like Carrizozo and Tularosa. And they just tried to act like nobody was there. And there was one part of the documentary where one of the ladies, when she was a young girl, she was at a camp and they were out playing in the river and the fallout dust was coming down and she thought it was snow. And so all of them are rubbing the flakes that are coming down from the bomb on their skin and they're playing with the boys and the boys are trying to make snowballs out of radioactive fallout. Like, you can't make this crap up. Basically, she was the only survivor. The rest of the kids that she knew from that camp all died of cancer. And it's just like, it was really disheartening. It was very hard to sit through. And I even would argue that they could have gone a lot harder at this movie. They could have gone, I mean, they kept it pretty light, because they showed one guy's journey. He was a young man and he was out there at one of the bomb sites, Ground Zero, and he used to ride dirt bikes with his brother, and he had brain cancer, of course, and they showed his journey, and his wife was just a saint. She just like stuck with him through thick and thin, and of course he died before the documentary was released, of brain cancer. And it was the type of brain cancer that is the type that comes when you're exposed to radiation. I mean, if you get a chance, there's going to be a screening in Santa Fe in a week and a half. I just recommend, and look, I have a very busy schedule. I literally had to race out of there. And the problem is Tina spoke after the movie and she gave the Viper Pit and myself a huge shout out for helping her. And, you know, to me, it was just like, man, of course you can talk about this on my radio show. Like, it's incontrovertible. They set off a nuclear bomb in New Mexico. Like, we all know this happened, right? I don't know why this is, like, controversial that there was people there. And they didn't evacuate any of the towns. And you were like, why? Like, but it's a tough watch. I am telling you, I was definitely moved by that. I'll have Tina Cordova on again. You talk about a woman who is just tenacious. She went through, she actually had Michelle Lujan Grisham on when she was a senator. And Michelle's sitting there making her all these promises. And of course, Udall was on. And then Ben Ray Lujan. It's just the way the government moves is just weird and tragic. And it's all our fault as voters. We just leave these people in office until they die. I mean, I'll give you another example when we come back, and it's a Republican. Look, I don't think anybody should be there too long. So I'm going to talk about a Republican and why she sounded like she was sitting on a vibration plate when we come back.
12: 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I need a check.
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5: All right, traffic right now, you're still going to see a little bit of a slowdown westbound on I-40, approaching Coors. Be sure to watch your speed, I-25 in both directions near the construction zone. Head west on Alameda near 2nd Street, still got some congestion there. You've got crash cleanup just north of the city, I-25 northbound near Bernalillo. Also southbound I-25 near Santo Domingo, crash cleanup continues there. You do have backups in that area, although traffic does look like it's moving a lot better as you make your way through there. I'm Michael Carlisle with KKOB Traffic every 10 minutes on the 7s. See an accident? Call the Traffic Tracker Hotline at 505-767-9167. I'm Michael Carlisle from the 96.3 News Radio KKOB Traffic Center.
1: At 6:30, it's 61 degrees in Albuquerque.
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20: From 96.3 News Radio KKOB, I'm Mike Gabe. Daniel Medrano Garcia of Albuquerque was sentenced to 22 years in prison for his role in the shooting death of 16-year-old Jesus Quintana Cota, whose body was found on the west side of Albuquerque. In May of 2024, Mariana Gomez lured Quintana Cota out on a date. Gomez, Medrano Garcia, and Dominic Marquez kidnapped Quintana Cota and took him to the Pajarito Mesa, where he was shot and killed. Teen's body later discovered by someone passing through the area. Marquez was sentenced to 22 years in prison, while Gomez was sentenced to 18 years. And early voting for New Mexico's primary election gets underway Tuesday, giving voters their first chance to weigh in ahead of June. KKOB's Natasha Leyva has the dates.
21: Ballots will be available at the county clerk's office statewide through May 15th, including the downtown Albuquerque location near Lomas Boulevard and 15th Street. Beginning May 16th, early voting expands to additional sites across the state. Voters will be choosing party nominees for offices ranging from Congress and the state legislature and local county positions. Early voting continues through May 30th, with election day set for Tuesday, June 2nd. This election also marks New Mexico's first semi-open primary, allowing some voters to participate without changing party registration. Natasha Leyva, News Radio, KKOB.
20: New Mexico United hosting its first ever Star Wars night this Wednesday at Isotopes Park. The themed match coincides with United's rivalry game against El Paso Locomotive. Fans attending the match will see Star Wars characters throughout the stadium with costumes encouraged. The event also includes halftime activities and photo opportunities. Team officials say the night is part of a broader effort to create themed fan experiences during the season. Social media users have accused 10,000 Waves, a Japanese-inspired resort in Santa Fe that offers massages, hot tubs, and skincare services, of sending masseuses and supplying girls to Zorro Ranch, a property financier Jeffrey Epstein owned in Santa Fe County. We get more of that story with Michael Carlisle.
5: The Epstein files mention 10,000 Waves 20 times, although some of the documents are duplicates. A majority of the mentions come from FBI investigation documents and two emails from Epstein where he mentions going to the spa for a massage. A spa representative has said, quote, "Our massage therapists are all independent contractors, and we're perfectly happy if they take work outside of the Waves. That's something we encourage, but we also don't control what they do outside of the work they do here on the property." Michael Carlisle, News Radio KKOB.
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0: 243-3333. I mean, the one thing I will say about Tina Cordova and the Downwinders is those are some tenacious people, for sure. And they have a passion, and it's her life's work. And if you get a chance in a week and a half, go to Santa Fe and watch this First We Bombed New Mexico, because it was very eye-opening. I mean, it's I got this from the text line. Eric, my grandfather was driving between a train, driving a train between Clovis and Vaughn when the whole sky lit up like daylight. He believed at the time it was a meteor strike somewhere to the west. It was several years before they were told what it was. That's from Don in Chimayo. Trinity test. He died 1965 at the age of 52 from a heart attack.
20: Yeah.
0: When you watch the documentary, you're going to be shocked. It just, I mean, basically a whole town died of cancer. Shocking, right? Like, they were there when the bomb went off. And they studied the victims in Japan more than they studied actual Americans, which is discussed in the documentary. It's like they did a lot of study on the aftermath of the fallout in Japan on Japanese citizens. The American government did this, but they didn't do bleep for the actual American citizens. It's really depressing. I got to be honest with you. It is not. It's like I told, I forget who I was talking to. One of my friends was going to New York, and they were going to go to the 9/11 museum. And I'm like, you might want to save that until the afternoon, until your day is over. I would definitely not do it to start your day out. I have never gone to the 9/11 memorial and been happy the rest of the day. I will find out for you where in Santa Fe did the documentary is going to be screened in Santa Fe. It was just screened. I went this weekend, right, Man Candy? It was this weekend. I've left my ringer on. That's shocker. Shocker alert. The screening this weekend was at the Hispanic Cultural Center, which I haven't been there in a long time. Holy bleep-a-molies, have they put some money in that thing. I mean, that place is popping. There was a dance competition going on. Carnivore brought popcorn, by the way, which I sat there and devoured the movie popcorn. And it was, this is embarrassing, Man Candy. I was through my container before the movie started.
1: Well, in your defense, those containers were not that big.
0: Yeah, know. Well, they... They were.
1: Did they give you a couple of containers?
0: It was a good amount of popcorn. Trust me, more than should be eaten right before our screening. Like, you should enjoy some of it during the movie or the documentary.
1: Uh huh.
0: Joining late to your discussion, but don't forget those impacted in Los Alamos too. We never hear about that. Absolutely. The go see this documentary. I am telling you. Every New Mexico citizen, especially if your family has lived in this, if you're a native New Mexican and you haven't watched this documentary, I don't want to overhype it. 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
5: Traffic right now, you're still going to see a little bit of a slowdown westbound on I-40, approaching Coors. Be sure to watch your speed, I-25 in both directions near the construction zone. Head west on Alameda near 2nd Street, still got some congestion there. You've got crash cleanup just north of the city, I-25 northbound near Bernalillo. Also southbound I-25 near Santo Domingo, crash cleanup continues there. You do have backups in that area, although traffic does look like it's moving a lot better as you make your way through there. I'm Michael Carlisle with KKOB Traffic, every 10 minutes on the 7s.
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22: 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I'm Michael Carlisle from the 96.3 News Radio KKOB Traffic Center.
23: Expect scattered thunderstorms and showers with breezy winds this evening. A low of 38 degrees in Santa Fe, 44 in Albuquerque. Wednesday morning, scattered thunderstorms and showers, and then drying out in the later afternoon with a high of 61 in Santa Fe, 69 in Albuquerque. More on your extended forecast at KOAT.com.
1: At 6:39, we've got some light rain and 61 degrees in Albuquerque. It's 52 in Santa Fe. 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
0: So you can go to firstwebombnewmexico.com, and all the screenings are there. And what they're doing with the movie or the documentary. I just said it again. So if you're interested in seeing this, I would argue, like, man, Candy, I should have pressed you and Ron a little bit harder to go to this with me.
1: I should have gone.
0: Coming back to Albuquerque, because he's got a lot of family in New Mexico and ranches and stuff. And you know what I mean? I just think everybody should watch this movie if you live in this state.
1: Well, there's a lot of people that passed away with some kind of bizarre cancer that never smoked, that never did this, that never did that, that never understood potentially what they were exposed to.
0: Yep. And go watch this. And the fact that they bombed New Mexico first, and then we're the last to actually get settlement money. Like, all the bordering states got part of the settlement.
1: That is, yeah.
0: And New Mexico literally... Had Tina not sat there and fought, and they never gave up, Tina Cordova, when you see this documentary, that woman is tireless. I don't even know how she did what she did. But I can tell you, it is definitely a must watch. I think you just, if you live in New Mexico, you should watch it. It was particularly hard for me because my sister's been diagnosed with cancer. So it's just hard to watch people go through it. You know, it just kind of hit a little too close to home. It was not a fun afternoon for me. And then I had to cut out of there.
1: Mm-hmm.
0: So here's what a nitwit I am. So I cut out of there because I got to meet somebody at the MVD. I had to go title a car or something. I forget. I had an appointment. So I'm like, I told Coach, I'm like, and I told my sister, I said, hey, I got a dip. But thank you guys for meeting me here. You know, I can't stay for the question and answer because they had a question and answer at the end of the documentary. And so I dipped. And, of course, she tries to call me up to recognize me, and I'm not there.
1: So there you horrible. Go. You remember the story about how they figured out how big the actual fallout window was from that blast?
0: I don't remember, no.
1: Well, one of the ways that it started was Kodak, as they're shipping film all over the United States.
0: That's in the movie, yes. You're right, yes.
1: Was it in the movie?
0: Yes, because they talk about it extensively.
1: Because that was the way that I learned that they were actually thinking about doing this documentary.
0: Yep.
1: Because Kodak was involved in that. They wondered why all their film was exposed in this huge round area. And that their research is what actually led and forced them to acknowledge how big the window was of area that was exposed.
0: No, you're right, man, Candy. They talk extensively about that. So, yeah, it's overall, it's very overwhelming. It's definitely not a lighthearted afternoon by any means. I think they did. And again, I'm going to say this. Had I directed that documentary, I would have gone a little bit harder. Because, you know, like, you remember in Schindler's List when they showed the actual list of Holocaust people at the end of the movie?
1: You know what? I usually have a hard time with those parts, so I usually won't look.
0: Right. So, in my opinion, and maybe this, I don't, maybe they cut off the movie early, but they should have shown every person who died from cancer in New Mexico from those 1940, you know, 43 on, and just showed how many people and the type of cancer they died from.
1: That's it.
0: I think I would have put that, I would have had that floating over the end kind of scenarios, just to bring home the impact. Because like I said, I still think it's a very powerful, but I still think they could have gone harder at look at these victims, see them, you know what I mean? And they didn't. And to their credit, you know, I'm more of a bleep hole, so I'm more like, look at it, you know?
1: Well, I understand, you know, and there's people out there right now that are saying, you know, it had to happen. And I'm not going to argue with that. I think that the test needed to happen. But what also needed to happen was they needed to have a more honest discussion about, you know, the potential fallout. And also, you know, stay indoors and stuff like that, you know, maybe not expose yourself. There was little girls at camp in the middle of summer wondering why it's snowing outside. So they go and they're next to a stream and they're playing in the snow. They're rubbing it all over their face, you know.
0: So, again, if you're just tuning in, you can go to firstwebombnewmexico.com and click on screenings and they'll show you everywhere where it's going to be screened. And I don't know how updated it is. Again, this is all volunteers who do this stuff. So, you know, it's not like it's, you know, I don't know. A lot of it seems a little antiquated, but, you know, that's the only place I know to send you. So hopefully they'll update this a bit, but it seems a little behind from being updated, but I understand why, right? Mm-hmm. So there's that. I got this from the text line, Man Candy, and I want you to remind people where they can find the podcast after I read this. I listened to your interview of Tina Cordova and found it interesting. Old timers in Angel Fire talked of the time that it snowed blue snow. The children played in the snow and developed blisters on their faces from a test in Nevada in the 50s. So, you know, there's a lot of that. How can people find that interview, Man Candy?
1: Well, all you have to do is go to newsradiokkob.com, click the podcast tab, and just scroll down. You'll see Tina Cordova in the list of the podcasts there, and then download that podcast. And also, if I can actually get this podcast up, I will put a link in also on that one so they can just simultaneously, as they're listening to this, find that podcast.
0: Okay, and I'll wrap up my thoughts on this when we come back after we take a look at KKOB traffic.
5: And traffic right now. Be sure to watch your speed. I-25, both directions there. The construction zone, westbound on I-40. You're going to see a little bit of a slowdown approaching Coors. Still got some congestion. Westbound Alameda near 2nd Street. Westbound on Paseo near the river. Traffic moving just a little slow there. I'm Michael Carlisle with KKOB traffic every 10 minutes on the 7s.
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23: Expect scattered thunderstorms and showers with breezy winds this evening, a low of 38 degrees in Santa Fe, 44 in Albuquerque. Wednesday morning, scattered thunderstorms and showers, and then drying out in the later afternoon with a high of 61 in Santa Fe, 69 in Albuquerque. More on your extended forecast at KOAT.com.
1: At 6:48, there's some light rain in parts of Albuquerque and 61 degrees right now. It's 52 in Santa Fe at 96.3 News Radio, KKOB.
0: All right, 243-3333. And I know some of you are out there. I think that from the text line, Tina said anyone who lived from 1945 to 1962 and have or have died of one of 19 cancers probably qualify for a $100,000 tax-free cash payout. And it's one of those times where I'm like, this is what the government exists for. Like, if anybody deserves this payout, it's these people who lived through this fallout unbeknownst to them. Now, if they sat there and put out flyers and said, hey, we're going to set off this bomb, just so you know, so if you stay in your house, you know, duly warned, you might want to get out for a while. Not that I don't think it would ever be safe to come back because it all fell in the groundwater and everything else, but, you know, at least be open about, hey, you know, but I get the security too. Now, this was a top secret mission. So I'm like, I get that side of it. But I think at the end of the day, you have to take that security risk and let these people living in these little villages know what the bleep is going on and give them the choice to get the bleep out of there. I mean, I don't think I would stay, would you? But you can, and this is why I think it's such an important documentary. If you have family members that died between 1945 and 62, you know, and you could be missing out on a $100,000 tax-free cash payout, you know. And the QR code, by the way, was on the popcorn. He put the QR code to fill out the application on the popcorn.
1: Wasn't that cool?
0: That was really cool.
1: All you got to do is scan that with your phone. It'll take you exactly to where you need to go if you still have your Corn of War popcorn bucket from the day.
0: There you go. And I still do. I still have some green chili left over. I ate all my movie popcorn, man, Candy, and like... 30 seconds, by the way, embarrassingly enough. Someone also texted trinitydownwinders.com. I don't know how I came on this. I forgot because I came on Monday and I didn't even talk about it. That's what, because I think we had so much going on, man, Candy, with
1: technical problems,
0: and I had just forgotten to catch everybody up. It's my son's 19th birthday, too, today. And doesn't he sound like he's doing good?
1: Brother, man, he sounds great.
0: And he got on a group call with the family. We are on a speakerphone, so I always make you get on. It's so awkward for you, I know, but...
1: Well, no, I mean, it's just, it's obvious. I just walked in on a family phone call, and, no, you're fine. Go ahead and stay. And it's like, okay, I will. You know, and I mean, what great things is he thinking about? You know, all these great choices that he gets to make.
0: Well, it was one of the agreements we made. If you're not going to go to UNM or State, and you go to Texas Tech, it was one of my, like, non-negotiables. You have to do a study abroad. And I'm glad he hasn't let that get off his radar. You know what I mean?
1: Oh, absolutely. And that is so necessary. So many kids just think of that as just excessive or whatever, gratuitous. No. Everybody needs to go and see how the other side lives. I'm telling you.
0: Yeah, absolutely. And he was looking between Germany and Italy. So if anybody has any thoughts on that, you can call or text. This from the text line, trinitydownwinders.com. I actually went on that website as well. And, you know, there's a lot of information there. I don't see anything about the movie there, but...
1: Let's be honest. A lot of these people have probably passed. Can some of their survivors potentially go after?
0: See, that's what I... don't know. I say apply. What's the worst they're going to say?
1: Exactly.
0: No?
1: I agree with you.
0: Tina said upwards of 50,000 people verified died from cancer caused by the bomb. This was another part of the movie that was very disturbing. Doesn't include unverified babies. Because here's the thing. A lot of people had stillborn. One girl was born without eyeballs. And you're thinking to yourself, how does that happen? And so let me take Frank. Frank, you're on News Radio KKOB with Eric Strauss. Frank?
9: Hey.
0: How you doing, buddy?
9: Good. Under the big, beautiful bill, it's under the radiation claim. WECA is the acronym.
0: Mm-hmm.
9: Yes, the survivors from anybody from 1944 to 1962, in that window, if you lived 1 year in that window and you died from cancer, many different cancers, liver, ovarian, kidney, stuff like that, it tells you. And if you died, whoever died can get that claim, and their siblings can get it as well. Just my family, my mother qualifies for that. And the thing about it is you don't have to verify it. You don't have to fight that. Just if you die from any cancer, You just have to prove that you've been in the state for that long, 1 year from 1944 to 1962, and you died from certain cancers. You just have to prove that you were born and you died from it. And I guess just the paperwork from the hospital, and that's it. It's pretty simple. There's a porthole. You just document all that stuff. Many, many people qualified.
0: Man, Frank, I super appreciate you making that phone call, by the way. And I'm really happy that your mom, was it your mom that got the money?
9: Well, we're doing the claim for my mother. And
0: yeah, I hope you get the money, buddy. I'm rooting for you.
9: It's out of it's out of mess.
0: I think the way they handled this bomb, and I'm not a fan. You know me, I'm like, everybody earned their own way. This is one time where I am totally on the side of these downwinders and everybody, because when you see how the government handled, and I get both sides of it, the government had to be secretive, but at the same time, they should have let the people know. And I think it was not handled well.
9: I wouldn't give the government any credit whatsoever, in my opinion.
0: Yeah, I don't disagree with you on that. Yeah.
9: Done it some.
0: Well, I hope you get the money. Will you keep me updated, Frank?
9: And just like anything else, we're getting to experiment on people.
0: Yeah, exactly. So will you keep me updated, Frank, on your story?
9: Well, just all you have to do is call your relatives, anybody, answer. Anybody that died, just spread the word. Everybody's died from breast cancer for sure.
0: Right on, Frank. Thank you for the call, buddy. All right, when we come back, it's Guru's Day.
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6: From ABC News, I'm Dave Packer. President Trump announcing that the U.S. operation to escort ships through the Strait of Hormuz will be paused to see if an agreement can be reached with Iran. And the president today downplaying the conflict.
14: I call it a skirmish because Iran has no chance. They never did. They know it. They express it to me when I talk to them. Then they get on television. They say how well they're doing.
6: The Trump administration has blocked the publication of studies on two types of vaccines.
17: Studies by the FDA that track the safety of COVID and shingles vaccine use have been blocked from release, say officials at the Department of Health and Human Services. An HHS spokesperson tells ABC News the studies were withdrawn because the authors drew broad conclusions that were not supported by the underlying data. HHS Secretary Robert Kennedy Jr. has sown doubt on safety of several vaccines, but health experts widely view the COVID and shingles shots as safe.
6: ABC's Chuck Sieverton. ABC News projects that tech entrepreneur Vivek Ramaswamy will win today's Ohio Republican gubernatorial primary.
18: I want to say thank you to our U.S. President, President Trump, for his endorsement in this campaign since day one.
6: He's set to face the state's COVID-era health director, Dr. Amy Acton, who won her primary.
20: We are going to literally link arms, and we are going to tell Mr. Ramaswamy in no uncertain terms, you cannot buy this state. You cannot buy Ohio. You can't buy the state. You can't buy us.
6: A set of state Senate primary races in Indiana tonight have turned into a test of the sway of President Trump after he endorsed primary challengers to Republicans who rebuffed him on redistricting last year. As of now, 4 out of 7 of those Trump-supported candidates have won their primaries. And we've just learned one person has now died in Sunday night's shooting at a lakeside party in Edmond, Oklahoma. 22 remain injured. You're listening to ABC News.
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6: Tina Charles, the WNBA's all-time leading rebounder, is retiring from the league. Home prices are up again.
30: 71% of metro areas in the U.S. saw average home prices rise in the first 3 months of 2026. That's actually a small improvement over the previous quarter, where 73% of cities saw home prices go up, according to the National Association of Realtors. The three most expensive markets in the U.S. right now are all in California, with number one being San Jose. The average price for a single-family home there tops $2 million. Mike Dubusky, ABC News.
6: Election officials in Georgia are fighting a federal subpoena for 2020 election workers.
31: According to court documents, the Department of Justice last month demanded the names, addresses, phone numbers, and emails for every Fulton County election worker involved in the 2020 election in Georgia. Fulton County officials are now fighting that grand jury subpoena, which they say was issued to harass and punish Trump's political opponents. The subpoena comes 3 months after FBI agents seized all the ballots from the election as part of what Fulton County officials say is a baseless investigation into alleged voting irregularities tied to Trump losing the state in 2020. Peter Haralambos, ABC News.
6: Author Scott Turow and five publishing houses are suing Meta, alleging the company illegally used millions of copyrighted works to train its language system, Llama. Meta vows to fight the lawsuit aggressively. Dave Packer, ABC News.
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19: 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Welcome back. 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Every Monday through Friday, 6 to 8 p.m. It's compelling. Incendiary. Fialis. Viagra for your brain. Jeff St. Louis Fan Candy is your producer. Doing we show him more. We'll get through this hour. It's been quite the test of your production ability, to say the least.
8: Well, you know what? It might sound a little bit like you're down the hall because you're down the hall. So.
0: I know. It's horrific. I mean, this is really hard on us. I feel like, you remember that movie with the Canadian brothers? Take off, Hoosier. Remember Great White North.
8: The Great White North, that's it.
0: Remember, and they'd never been apart from each other?
8: Nope.
0: And then I feel like that, like looking down the hallway, I'm like, you're down the hallway, man. You're down the hallway, man. Anyways, we'll get through it.
8: We'll get through it.
0: Yeah.
8: Paul's in there, too, by the way.
0: Yeah, I know. It's Guru's Day. He's already reading my mind. He has mind-reading abilities, by the way. Light coat of oil. He puts on a mankini once every 30 clips, and he's seen about 20 of them. So you do the math on that.
8: Did you
0: see 3 inches off the ground?
8: I was going to say, did you see him when he filled in for TJ?
0: Yeah.
8: I wanted to say goodnight to him, but I was just kind of in awe because he's still sitting like, you know, in that yoga Indian style pose
0: right.
8: With the fingers like this. And he just floats right on out.
0: To him.

0: So he's never said good morning because morning comes without his approval. So there you go. He weaves alpaca fur. He actually, if he did live during the Trinity bombing, he would be immune.
1: Oh, of course.
0: And pretty much, you know, his wife tries to argue with him, but he already knows what she's thinking, and therefore he solves the problem before it becomes an argument. That and more, but I'll digress. Let's bring on the guru himself, Paul Gessing. Paul, how are you doing this evening?
2: Doing fantastic, Eric. Good to be back with you.
0: Yes, someone texted in, you emit the scents of lavender, jasmine, and lotus blossoms, by the way. I think your wife... They're catching on to this guru status, by the way, Paul.
2: Thank you. That's what my wife says. So
0: yes. So there you go. How's everything going with Rio Grande Foundation.org, errorsofenchantment.com, and the podcast Tipping Point New Mexico?
2: We're doing great. Just recorded our podcast today. Had a fascinating discussion with some folks who put together something called the Dependency Index, and it's a variety of ways in which we can figure out which states are the most and least dependent on the federal government. And we know that New Mexico is right at the top. It's just a matter of how you look at the numbers and parse them out. But yeah, New Mexico is definitely a high achiever when it comes to federal dollars.
0: Oh, yeah, and then universal child care and all our new Learing Centers. It's going to be abundant with, ripe with Learing Centers. They're going to pop up like marijuana stores.
2: They already have. That's why they're so upset about that lawsuit, and we'll see how that all shakes out. But, yeah, that
0: 300 new applications for Learing Centers.
2: Right. Well, you put money out, and just like putting, you know, dog food out or honey, you're going to get what you're going to get. And I don't blame people for trying to come after it. I just hope that the state of New Mexico does a good job of, you know, making sure that these people are on the up and up.
0: Yeah, right. So, yeah, just like with the marijuana stores.
2: Yeah.
0: I mean, I think they're cracking down harder on small business restaurants with green and red tags than they are with actual marijuana stores following the rules of what they can sell and where it's produced and the like, Paul.
2: Yeah, I hear you. Well,
0: I mean, how many agents are there? Five? For the thousands of new marijuana stores opening?
2: Yeah, I don't know about that one. Yeah, there's got to be a few of them, but yeah, they're charging enough taxes on them. They should be able to provide all the oversight that they need.
0: Yeah. Anyways, someone texted, he can crack a joke without cracking up or cracking a smile. See that?
2: Ooh, that's pretty good. I do sometimes crack a smile.
0: Anyways, I have a headline I want to run by you before we end tonight, but I'll save that. I want to get right to school choice because this is a subject that's close to my heart. Both of my children went through charter schools until high school, and I have been extremely happy with their high school education. But their charter schools were off the charts. I did Ames to begin with both of my children, and then my son went through Ames right up until, I think he did his freshman year at Ames. He started at public high school almost a year and a half ahead. My daughter, same thing. She went to Ames, then she went over to Cottonwood Classical, started in public high school, and was easily a year and a half ahead, if not more.
2: That's fantastic. Those are some good schools.
0: Yes, I was thrilled with Ames. I was thrilled with Cottonwood Classic. I think they both were a solid choice. Oh, and in elementary school, I sent them to a bilingual school so they could study Spanish. It was New Mexico International School. So my children have literally gone through the charter system.
2: Yeah.
0: Because it works, by the way. It works. Absolutely. And this is coming from a 29-year veteran, award-winning public educator, by the way.
2: Yeah. Well, you know what to look for, and that's good. That's important. And, you know, a lot of people in the teachers' unions and the political establishment will say, well, how can parents pick the best schools for their kids, or even homeschool them, for that matter? And, you know, it's there's a lot of information out there. There's a lot of details people can work their way through. But, you know, I don't know a great deal about cars. I know basically how engines work, but I can tell you that a Mercedes-Benz is going to be superior to, you know, a cheapo car that is not very good, not from a good company. I can read consumer reports, and it's the same thing with education. You can look at schools that are getting good results and find them for your kids. And so there are options in New Mexico, but our politicians are not exactly inclined towards helping parents achieve those. They're always attacking charter schools, and now they're attacking this federal tax credit program.
0: And I don't understand why. I do know why. They're in bed with the public school unions.
2: Yep. Yes.
0: That's the only reason. It's the votes.
2: And political contributions, of course.
0: Yes.
2: But yeah, it's, you know, we've talked about this federal tax credit that was in the big, beautiful bill providing a $1, a dollar for dollar, $1,700 tax credit for people who have taxes they pay to the federal government, which is most of us. Certainly most working grown adults are going to have that kind of liability. And the Trump administration, Congress, and the big, beautiful bill allowed that tax credit to be used for, if states opt in for school choice and for textbooks and other services like tutoring for traditional schools and charter schools. But now our two doofus senators, Heinrich and Lujan, are on board with a bill that would try to repeal that tax credit specifically out of existence. And, you know, you just wish that these people would look at the state being 52nd in education and say, hey, maybe we should actually do something better for our kids than just sticking them in the same monopolistic government education system.
0: Exactly. I mean, school choice and charter schools only make sense. They just do, because it shouldn't be a one-size-fits-all modern day, you know, and the way they're teaching in public schools, they've gotten rid of cursive. If they went back to some of the basics like reading, writing, and arithmetic instead of all the social programs, they don't even have time to teach the actual things that students need to learn to survive in life. It's just this giant social agenda in public education in New Mexico. That is my big frustration.
2: Well, again, that gets to who controls the education system, and the unions really have a stranglehold on it. And there's very few exceptions, but most unions, especially government employee unions, which is what they are, government employee unions are the very worst, because, you know, for a private company, say UPS, the package delivery service, they still have to compete with FedEx and all the other delivery services. But a government employee union, they're a monopoly too. So they just want to extract as much money and resources from the education system as they possibly can. And, you know, we just had these May Day protests, a bunch of socialists, communists even walking around. Well, you look down the list, and I posted it at heirsofenchantment.com a few days before May Day, the 1st of May. And sure enough, all of our teacher unions, the AFT, the NEA, all of them are on board with May Day and celebrating this commie holiday.
0: Okay, and we'll pick up on that, because I have some thoughts on that as well. Plus, I want you to give the results of this parent survey that was done when we come back. If you're just tuning in, joining me is Paul Gessing. It's Guru's Day. Every Tuesday, we take a break. We let the guru on. He is a guru of many things, but New Mexico politics and New Mexico education and free markets is one thing he is definitely an expert at. We'll be right back with Paul Guessing.
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0: If you're just tuning in, every Tuesday we have Paul Guessing in. Well, mostly every Tuesday. 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Mostly it's just logistics, though. 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Tipping Point New Mexico is the podcast, and just an all-around good guy. Although there is a person missing from the podcast, that would be Eric Strauss, but whatever.
16: Hi, Eric.
0: Are you there? Oh, did I lose you?
16: No, I'm here.
0: Yeah, it seems how your phone broke up the minute I mentioned Eric Strauss on Tipping Point. Weird. So weird.
16: Unbelievable.
0: weird how that happens, but whatever. So let's get back to it, Paul. You have a survey up on arrowsofenchantment.com, support for different types of school choice. What were the results of that? Who did the survey, and what did you discover from that?
16: Well, an organization called EdChoice did the survey, and overall, 70%+ of adults support most forms of school choice nationwide. Adults as a whole are somewhat less supportive than parents. Parents are extremely supportive. And really the question that I wanted answered was support for the federal school choice tax credit, which that's the policy issue at hand here in New Mexico, unfortunately, with our union-dominated legislature and governor. We're not inclined in this state to embrace more robust school choice like what they have in Arizona, where the money follows the student and those kinds of things. So it's a national survey that basically shows that overwhelmingly people, especially parents, support the federal school choice tax credit. So that's pretty straightforward. I thought you were going to ask, there was another survey from the APS union.
0: Oh, yeah.
16: I remembered that. I haven't talked about it, but it was, the unions, their main thing is they want to get better pay and benefits because that helps their bottom line.
0: What? Of course.
16: Great.
0: Then they can get their membership dues up and the like.
16: Right.
0: And make it seem like they're actually doing something for teachers. Let me tell you, that union is quite a trip. I think Bernstein makes upwards almost $200,000 a year around that.
16: Yeah.
0: For being the union president.
16: And of course, she's retiring, but it's not like that situation is going to change very much because the unions have their interests, which is their own interests, and increasing pay and benefits, which means that their bottom line goes up, which means their pay as unions goes up as well. So I don't expect the union to change at all because their union, their kind of interest in the situation are baked in to the cake. And unions act the same, especially government unions act the same all over the country. And it's not like we're that much different in this particular case. But the thing that I think I wish the unions cared more about is workplace conditions. And that's one of the things that they cited in their survey is that 71% of teachers are concerned about workplace conditions and especially disruptive students. And I used to have my kids in traditional public schools. And when we homeschooled them for the year of COVID, that was the first thing they said about the difference between homeschool or not being in a classroom in a traditional public school is the disruptiveness of the kids in the public schools. They really were frustrated because the teacher had to constantly interrupt class and deal with the disruptive students, and that's I think a big problem. If the public schools could say, sorry, you can't come back, You're too disruptive. You're not behaving. You're not there to learn. That might be a better situation for all our kids. But instead,
0: well, Paul, let me tell you one of the things that happened at the school I was at. It was called restorative justice, and basically, you could not suspend a kid for anything. The whole reason they cuss is because it's part of their culture, and we had kids light trash cans on fire. They're back in school the next day.
16: Yep.
0: So and I could give you 1,000 different examples of that. There was no consequence, and the inmates were running the asylum. Trust me on this.
16: Yeah, that's.
0: And they got rid of the dress code, by the way. So it was all part of their culture that they could wear whatever they want. Pajamas to school, doesn't matter. You could wear whatever you want to school.
16: Well, that's one of the big things, as you are probably aware, and your listeners may be aware, Catholic schools have the pretty strict uniform. And
0: Charter schools do too. At New Mexico International School, there was a uniform. You had to have a polo and khakis. Every kid dressed the same. So you knew who was supposed to be on campus and who wasn't. Every charter school has a dress code.
16: Yeah. Even the public school, the elementary school, at least by my house, did as well. So
0: is that in Rio Rancho, though?
16: It was on the west side of Albuquerque. They had it was a very loose dress code, but it was a dress code, and they had some kids that went over the line. So, yeah, I'm definitely pro dress code. It doesn't have to be as strict as the Catholic schools, but it should be indicative that you're there and you're there to learn, and you're not there to flaunt, you know, your belly button ring or whatever.
0: And I've always argued, Paul, it's a major safety issue. Because when a kid comes on campus that's not in school uniform, you know they don't belong.
16: Right.
0: And that is a huge safety issue. New Mexico schools, thank God, have avoided the major headlines with this stuff. But how many guns have been brought on campus? How many kids caught with guns on campus? Right. And a lot of times these kids are coming from other campuses to the campus they're not supposed to be at.
16: Yeah, absolutely right. That is one of many challenges. Now, they've certainly built up their fencing and their security at the schools, even since my kids started in school just, you know, 8 years ago, 9 years ago. But all the security in the world isn't going to change the situation unless you're, you know, detecting those guns. And, you know, nobody really wants metal detectors in the schools, but that's the way that.
0: But why wouldn't you? What's the big deal? You walk through it.
16: I just think that a lot of people feel it gives off a bad, you know, I hate to say.
0: I guarantee the kids don't feel safe on campus.
16: Yeah.
0: And anything you could do to make them feel safer would be, the kids would go right along with it. Trust me, they want more security. They don't want this nonsense in their schools. Anyways, hey, Paul, let's pick up on this one right when we come. I got to take a quick break. I want to get to Ebon as well, the closing of that, and, you know, the governor and her empty promises as usual. But we'll pick up there when we come back. Cool?
16: Sounds good. All right.
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4: Well, before we bring Paul back, I think one of the more important text messages I've received this evening. Paul was once locked in a room with Chuck Norris. Paul emerged alone. Chuck was found levitating and hypnotized, later muttering gibberish, believing he was a honeybee. And that's what we're talking about. That's why we bring on the guru. Paul Gessing. I think the text message speaks for itself. Are you there, Paul?
16: I didn't get to hear it, though.
4: Oh, damn.
16: Sorry.
4: It's probably better you didn't.
16: Here's
4: somebody texted this, Paul, and I think this is pretty dead on. Modern schools are making kids into social justice warriors, extreme environmental activists, and future Antifa rioters. No math or science needed. Can't disagree with that. A lot of these schools are trying to do that. It's absolutely bleeping ridiculous.
16: Yes.
4: It's ridiculous. So, anyways. All right, let's get to the Ebon officially pulls the plug in Albuquerque. What happened with this? And it's official, I guess, today. What are the implications for New Mexico?
16: Well, we talked a while back in March about Maxeon. That was known at the time, pulling the plug. They're one of two solar companies that the governor, with a lot of fanfare, said they were going to invest hundreds of millions, even more than $1 billion, into solar panel manufacturing facilities slated to be built in Mesa del Sol here in Albuquerque. They were going to get all kinds of benefits, economic development subsidies and whatnot, both Ebon and Maxeon. And then in March, an article in the Albuquerque Journal made it clear that Maxeon was officially done, threw in the towel. Now Ebon has also. And what does that mean? Well, I'm happy, actually, because the massive subsidies that we were going to be pouring into these businesses, it's better that they failed now than failed
4: after they got all our money.
16: After they got all our money, exactly. That's why we're moving towards data centers and other actual economic development, which you can argue about data centers, but at least there's a real need for those kinds of things. And they're not going to require the same level of subsidization. So, it's ultimately a good thing for our economy, and it's more egg on the face of Michelle Lujan Grisham, who, touted these things, said they were going to change the game in New Mexico and Albuquerque and blah, blah, blah, and nothing happened at all. And that's you know, the reality of the wind and solar marketplace is they require massive subsidies to work. And it's not just about Donald Trump coming in and cutting that stuff off. There were real issues with both of these companies. Their stock prices have plummeted since these announcements were made. And, we probably saved ourselves a lot of heartache by them cutting now rather than later.
4: Yeah, and I can tell you Solyndra comes to mind. Remember that debacle?
16: Oh, yeah. That was part of the Obama stimulus plan, the 788.
4: Real jobs. Real jobs. Real hope and change.
16: Yeah.
4: A lot of change.
16: The thing that it means is that, yet again, free market policies remain undefeated. Because if the governor had come in, I know this is kind of a pipe dream, but if the governor had come in and said, we're going to use this oil and gas money to cut taxes to make New Mexico a more economically competitive state. I'm not going to direct everything and make sure that only companies that I want, like these wind and solar companies, come in here and do business. But anyone who wants to take advantage of our much improved tax policies, come on in. We would be 5 years, 6 years into an economic boom, the likes of which we've not seen in the state of New Mexico. But the governor doesn't understand basic economics, or she doesn't care about basic economics. And even Bill Richardson was a big tax cutter when he was governor. He took our top rate from 8.2 to 4.9 on the income tax, and it unlocked some real growth at the time. But he did a lot of other things I don't like, but he understood that that was the best way to improve New Mexico's economy. But the progressives these days, they don't even want to say the word tax cut.
4: Yep, you're right. And free markets are undefeated, and so is karma. Undefeated over time. It'll never lose. Paul, let's talk quickly on early voting. Did you vote already?
16: No, I wait for the expanded early voting. And as you know, I'm DTS, decline to state or independence, and still haven't made up my mind which one I want to go for. But you'll be among the first to know. I'll let you know.
4: I'm toying with the idea of voting in the Democrat primary.
16: Yeah. Yeah, I can totally see that. And of course, you and I and anybody else who does this, and I know it's making a lot of news around the state, we can easily vote for whoever we want to in the general election in November. This is just about the primary.
4: Yep, exactly. So for me, I'm really what makes me look, if the race were tighter, right now I'm pretty comfortable where the Republican race is headed. I'm not endorsing anyone right now, although I, of course, have kind of a warm heart towards Mayor Greg Hohl, just because I look at the city on the hill and everything and the growth and the cleanliness and the lack of crime and the lack of homelessness. And I say, that's a guy who knows how to run stuff. So my heart kind of goes towards Greg Hohl.
16: Well, you're not alone. That was obviously the choice of the Republican base at the pre-primary convention. And pretty much every poll I've seen shows Hohl in front. I am kind of with you. I don't have a strong preference at this point. My preference for not Deb Haaland is stronger than any other preference.
4: Yep.
16: I have a fairly significant interest in the Democratic primary for assessor. I think there's one assessor who will obey the letter of the law candidate, and one assessor candidate who believes that they get to make policy by themselves, even though it's an administrative role. And those two things are pretty hard to turn down. If I had a strong feeling about one of the Republicans, positive or negative, I mean, I like them all. I'm not going to, I like them all. New Mexico would do well to have any of them as our next governor. But, I just don't have as strong an opinion. And basically, the rest of the Republican field is already settled, because there's either nobody running, unfortunately, or just one person in the race.
4: Uncontested, yeah.
16: Fine, but it doesn't give you much in the primary to vote on.
0: Yeah, it doesn't give you much hope for the Republican Party, in my opinion. But why people have just been defeated. That's why. I mean, you spend all that time and you try to run for something, and the only reason people will vote in this state if there's a D in front of their name. So it's disheartening. I wanted to run this headline by you because these Chicago politicians have screwed up that city so bad. And now a Chicago politician says Walgreens should be charged with first-degree corporate abandonment because they're closing stores because people are just going in there and marauding it. They're just stealing everything out of the store. And Walgreens is like, I can't keep this up. And instead of looking at the crime, the politician says, we want to charge him with first-degree corporate abandonment. Is that even a thing?
16: I don't think it would work in the court of law, but I don't know what kind of judges they have. I'm sure they're... Well, I can't knock the New Mexico judges these days because they've given us a fairly good string of opinions. But, I don't understand it. And if these mayors, if these politicians in these blue cities, and Albuquerque's right there with them, want these stores to stay, they have to cut down on the crime to a manageable level, because it's unconscionable, and people don't want to go shopping in a place where the deodorant is locked behind a glass case and you got to go get a manager with the key. And that's just not a way people want to live. So they'll go online, they'll order it, or they'll go somewhere else. The Sam's Club and the Costco model is actually thriving just because they card you at the door to make sure you're a member. And that actually leads to a great difference in some of the ways that those stores can be managed. There's nothing, maybe some alcohol, but that's it at the Sam's Club I go to that's under lock and key. And, obviously a $150 bottle of alcohol is a lot different from a $3 tube of deodorant.
0: Yeah. Paul, how can people get a hold of you?
16: Errorsofenchantment.com, RioGrandeFoundation.org, and check out Tipping Point, New Mexico. We've got a lot of great conversations there, 800 and some odd to be exact.
0: Okay, I appreciate the time, Paul. Thanks for coming on, and we'll talk to you next Tuesday.
16: Sounds good, Eric. Take care.
0: We'll be right back.
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4: Good show tonight. Thoroughly enjoyed it.
13: I did too. I love the downwinders. I love learning things. I love Paul guessing.
4: Tuesdays, you know. Tomorrow night we got the Hour of Rage, and one of my favorite segments. I guess I'm turning into the angry old guy.
13: Hey, get off my lawn.
4: We'll get to some fun facts and we'll get the bleep out of here, man, Candy. Although we still got a good amount of time, I guess. I don't know. Gormand syndrome is a rare but benign eating disorder that causes someone to develop a new passion for gourmet food. It usually occurs 6 to 12 months after an injury to the frontal lobe.
13: Interesting.
4: I wonder if Gordon Ramsay was, you know, because he was a soccer player, if he got pelted in the frontal lobe, and that's why he's like a, you know, guru for gourmet food.
13: That's a good take, because there was some kind of accident that took him out of the sport that he was in.
4: Yeah.
13: And he had to, like, relearn everything.
4: I think he was going to be a professional soccer player or something. But I can tell you this, that guy works his ass off. I watched his documentary on Netflix. Mm-hmm. Not really a documentary. I don't know. It's called Being Gordon Ramsay. And he built a restaurant on top of one of the highest buildings in London. In London, I think. And it's like $1 billion. He was like, if this fails, I'm going to go under. And you know it's not going to fail. Because it's Gordon Ramsay. But he built 5 restaurants on top of this building. Ridiculous.
13: Wow.
4: Yeah. It's that guy is an entrepreneur. I'll give him that. But I don't like gourmet food because it never fills me up. I always feel like I don't get enough food. The first website in the U.S. was a page created by people at the Stanford Linear Accelerator Center. It was posted in 1991 and featured info about the projects at their lab. And now you know. Did you know that, man, Candy?
13: I did not.
4: And you're a guru. You're an internet guru.
13: You know what? I mean, we use that term loosely, but I do know my way around a router, so.
4: You do. You do. The average bra size in the U.S. is now 34DD, according to sales data. That's a big jump from 40 years ago when the average was reportedly 34B as in boy.
13: Wow, that's a heck of an increase.
4: That's like a doubling, isn't it?
13: We're eating pretty healthy over here, I'd say.
4: I would say unhealthy, man, Candy. I think all the hormones and enzymes and chemicals in the food. It's causing my boobs to grow. My man boobs are bigger than ever. Texting and driving is still legal in one state.
13: Really? You know this? No.
4: Montana.
13: Oh.
4: Why would Montana leave that as legal, I wonder?
13: Well, I mean, it's not like you're going to run into anybody on the road there.
4: That's a weird thing. Circumcision became popular in the late 1800s because it was allegedly supposed to cure masturbation. And on that note, I think we'll end right. Dear Eric, regarding masturbation at the end of your show. Anyways.
13: There you go.
4: I don't think that's a bad word, is it? Is it a bad word?
13: I don't think so. That's a technical term.
4: I guess it's something you would have a self-opinion on.
13: I'm just going to pod this up a little bit.
4: Anyway. Go out and make a difference in the world. Eric Strauss, I am outro.
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1: From ABC News, I'm Dave Packer. Project Freedom, the U.S. operation to escort ships through the Strait of Hormuz, put on pause, says President Trump, to see if an agreement can be reached with Iran. And there was this to ABC's Mary Bruce from Secretary of State Marco Rubio at the White House press briefing today.
5: Rubio declaring that Operation Epic Fury itself is over. This, though, President Trump's goal in starting the war to eliminate Iran's nuclear program remains out of reach.
6: 10 weeks in, are we any closer to getting rid of Iran's nuclear material?
7: Yeah, but look, here's the way to think about Iran. So their ability to build a shield behind which they could hide their nuclear program was wiped out. That's a very substantial achievement, and that was the purpose of this operation from day one.
6: Get their nuclear material in order for this war to end.
7: Well, that's one of the topics that needs to be discussed.
1: Primary results in the Midwest tonight. ABC News projects that Dr. Amy Acton will win her primary.
8: I am so honored to be the Democratic candidate for governor of the great state of Ohio.
1: We project that she's set to face off against Republican tech entrepreneur Vivek Ramaswamy. A set of state Senate primary races in Indiana have turned into a test of the sway of President Trump after he endorsed primary challengers to Republicans who rebuffed him on redistricting in the Hoosier state last year. Out of seven races, five of the Trump-endorsed candidates are projected to have won. Just one incumbent who was against redistricting has won their primary. At least three people are waiting to be medically evacuated from that cruise ship at the center of a suspected hantavirus outbreak. ABC's Victor Okendo.
9: At least four people have fallen ill, including a British doctor who has been caring for sick patients. He's now in serious condition and will be airlifted tonight along with two other patients before the ship sails on from Cape Verde to Spain's Canary Islands.
1: The WHO says air evacuations will start in a few hours. 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
1: Two hikers at Yellowstone National Park attacked by a bear. It happened yesterday afternoon at the Mystic Falls Trail near Old Faithful in Wyoming. Another hiker in the area, Greg Lehrman, tells ABC News that he saw wounds to the victim's face, back, and legs. Well, who would you rather see, a real doctor or an AI doctor? One state is taking an AI company to court over its development of the docs.
16: Governor Josh Shapiro says Pennsylvanians deserve to know who or what they're interacting with online, especially when it comes to their health. The Commonwealth sued Character Technologies, claiming its Character AI chatbot is illegally holding itself out as a doctor, and that makes users think they're getting actual medical advice. Character did not comment on this suit, but it's faced several suits over child safety. Last year, it banned minors from using its chatbots. Brian Clark, ABC News.
1: Utz Quality Foods is recalling certain Zaps and Dirty Potato Chips because they say a seasoning ingredient may be contaminated with salmonella. They say there have been no complaints of illnesses reported. The band has been teasing it for weeks, but they made it official today. Yeah. The Rolling Stones will be releasing a new album, Foreign Tongues, this summer. Their new single is In the Stars. It's out now. To celebrate, the Stones held an event at a converted Williamsburg bank in Brooklyn with host Conan O'Brien. Dave Packer, ABC News.
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1: He's here. 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
1: 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By the way, we'll get into this a little bit more deeply later. The last people we need to listen to about what we should do in our country, about what we should do in Iran, are liberal or left-wing people who come from Britain. I didn't say conservatives. Talk show hosts. Britain has destroyed itself. Or liberal or left-wing people from France, as they've destroyed themselves. Or liberal or left-wing people anywhere from Europe, because they've destroyed their whole continent. I don't think we should be listening to them. They can't even get their own act together. They've destroyed their own countries. Just like the liberal or left-wing people in America, the Marxist Islamists, as well as the woke Reich, neo-fascists, are going to destroy this country if we don't stand up to them. But we will. No matter what. When we come back, almost 13 years ago to the day, the Boston Marathon terrorist attack. And I want to tell you about that related to this program because it was considered a very, very famous time in radio, what took place then. We'll be right back. 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
1: April 19, 2013, the horrendous terrorist attack on the Boston Marathon took place. And the two individuals, the capture of Dzar Sarnov, his brother, I believe, was killed, right, Mr. Producer? In any event, my memory fails a little bit. What happened was, for the entire 3 hours of the program, Mr. Call Screener at the time, Gunzelman, Mike Gunzelman, Guns, and my executive producer, who's always been there, Rich Cimento. Well, Guns was listening in on the police scanner. He turned it to some channel and he was able to hear it. And he was passing the information on to me how they were tracking them down. the number of resources they were using, what neighborhoods they were in, what streets they were on, that they were hiding in a boat in Watertown, Massachusetts. Now, I was very, very careful not to give up any information that might be used by the terrorists to elude the police officers. That said, since they were on foot, they couldn't hear us anyway. They were on foot. And I remember getting a call from a senior vice president at Cumulus saying that's some of the greatest radio they ever listened to. I mean, we knew we were making radio history then, didn't we, Mr. Producer? It was really remarkable. Now, we have a couple minutes of it. We can't play the whole thing, but I'll play you 2 or 3 minutes of it. It was at the very end. You won't feel the necessarily the full intensity of what was taking place that day because it was really quite remarkable, incredible. And it was talked about for weeks and weeks beyond. But Guns happened to have a scanner, and he could hear the what the police were saying to each other. Cut one, go.
0: All right, on the scanner, the media is trying to go through the back streets of Franklin Street instead of Parker. Now, you see this? The media is trying to get to the scene. That's how I take it, Mr. Callscreener. You too? The media, the slime balls, are trying to evade orders and go through the back streets of Franklin Street instead of Parker. Now, obviously, I don't know where these streets are, but you people who live in those areas in Watertown, you know where they are. Can always count on the media. Media is useless. By that, I mean the pretend news media. All right, on the scanner. Clear the damn media off the roof. What the hell's wrong with you, media? Get the hell off the roof. You believe this, Mr. Producer? You damn phony reporters, get off the roof. That's what the cops are saying on the scanner. Get the damn media off the roof. They're trying to keep the area clear. They're trying to secure the area. They're trying to apprehend the terrorists, and the media's getting in the way. All right, on the scanner, all officers hold fast, hold fast. K-9 units deployed. All officers hold fast, hold fast. K-9 units deployed. That's pretty smart. So that's what they're doing there. I told you, you're going to know it as faster than anybody else because I want to know it faster than anybody else. Not because I want to be the first, because I want to know. All right, they have a hostage rescue team. Wait a minute. What's this? Do not move in on the boat. HRT only. No tactical. HRT, that's the hostage rescue team. Interesting. Again, they're trying to take him alive. Hostage rescue team, they're trying to take him alive. I'm emphasizing this as much as I can, because if it winds up that you don't take him alive, I know the nutcases out there are going to be claiming a cover-up. All right, stop. Suspect in custody. Suspect in custody. I'll be the first one to report it. Suspect in custody. Say again? Somebody screaming, medics, medics, keep tight perimeter, suspect in custody. How about that? You've heard it here first, not that that means anything. Suspect in custody. Crowd is cheering in the background. You can hear that? All right. They want to keep their perimeter. They're bringing in the medics. He's in custody, and the crowd is cheering. And now you can see the police officers who were not at the immediate scene, moving. You can see activity. All right, on the scanner, still a hot scene, still a hot scene. Keep tight perimeter.
1: All right. Well, you just heard last about 3 minutes. But that was quite a day. It was absolutely wild. We also have used this program in the past to advance our mission, especially on Election Eve. On Election Eve, November 8, 2016, when everybody had counted Trump out and claimed that Hillary would win, this audience has a massive reach. There are millions and millions of you, and we reach every corner of the country. Some people say they're on 500 stations, 700 stations. We're on about 450, and we're on stations that actually are listened to, not jokes where people just run up the numbers. I don't waste my time with that. We're on many of the biggest stations in the nation where all of you folks are able to listen to the program. And so this is November 8, 2016. November 8, 2016. And again, remember, 6 to 9 p.m., when many voting locations, depending on the county, depending on the state, have final hours of voting and are about to close down, and people are in their trucks, they're in their cars, they're at the dinner table, they're at work, and I do everything I can to get as many folks out there who are thinking about voting but haven't voted yet to get them to the polling places. I actually believe that when the day comes and I decide to step down from this, which isn't right away, relax, but if when that day comes, I worry about it because I think it'll hurt us, which is why I fight hard on all these platforms. Cut to, again, November 8, 2016. Go.
0: Let's get right to this on election night. You need to know something. I am told Pennsylvania, Michigan, North Carolina, Florida, very, very close. So if you're in line, if you're in your car, you say, well, I don't need to vote. It doesn't matter. Actually, I'm told it does matter. Not from the Trump campaign, by the way. I'm looking at independent numbers. Pennsylvania, Michigan, we're all over these states. North Carolina, Florida, very close. Now, these are earlier states. So you can, in fact, make a difference. So I would encourage Levinites, stop whatever you're doing and get to your polling place. Many of you are in line. Many of you are in your cars. And it's very, very tight in a number of these states.
1: And then, of course, November 5th, 2024, this past election. Cut three, go.
0: I'm tired of these candy asses going on who've been hanging around forever telling us everything's going to be just fine. You should be very concerned about this election. You just heard it from Lawrence O'Donnell. You just heard it from Jen Psaki. They're longtime Democrat staffers and operatives. This isn't a debate or a dispute over a little policy here and there. It's about our founding document. It's about our system of government. The Constitution is what protects us. So those of you who haven't voted yet, who are still thinking about it, you better get your asses to your precincts, and I'm not kidding. You owe it to the country. You owe it to your family. And those of you who are in line, thank you. Stay in line. Do not leave. You can eat dinner later. Do not let them dispirit you, wear you down. Stay in line and vote.
1: Because I noticed, and I'm back live, that on election eve, the media do the very best they can to discourage you from voting. That it's over, that the numbers have come in, and so forth and so on. Mr. Producer and I remember when George Bush, 43, was running against John Kerry. And the numbers came in that John Kerry was leading George Bush in Pennsylvania by 16 points. You remember that, Rich? I said, wait a minute, I'm from Pennsylvania. Nobody leads anybody by 16 points. That is a lie. That is disinformation. And so I am proud of what we do here every day, and I'm proud of what we do here on election eve. I'm proud of what we do here leading up to elections like this coming midterm election. I'm proud that we use this platform to provide you with real news and information and history and economics and philosophy and all those things that make talk radio, AM and FM, satellite, so unique, so compelling, I believe. It really does. And this is a national show. And yet it's a national show that discusses issues and matters, sometimes local to your area or your state or nationally, but are always important. No matter who you are, no matter where you're listening, no matter how you're listening. Very, very important. We've changed this genre for the good over the years, soon to be quarter century, believe it or not. We've changed it in ways I think have been very, very important, and I think it's helped to contribute to the longevity of this platform, this kind of radio, and radio period. I'll be right back.
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1: You know, the military and economic operations against the Iranian regime have been spectacularly successful. POTUS is deciding how he will end it, but he wisely rejects the lunacy of the left and the isolationists who demand lose at any cost, that is, get out and get out fast. In other words, leave the regime where it can reconstitute its nuclear and ballistic programs, where China and Russia can regain a foothold, where the Arab Gulf states are left without protection, and tens of thousands of Iranian people are subjected to more mass slaughter. And we're to believe that this will have a political benefit for the president. Isn't that insane, Mr. Producer? And I'm writing this now because this is the position of the Woke Reich podcasters. I was also thinking, ladies and gentlemen, and you are discerning people, you're smart people. The vast majority of these people are elitists who've been in broadcasting or journalism and have failed. Almost every one of them has been fired. So they're left to do podcasting. In and of itself, there's nothing wrong with it, but that's not where they wanted to take their careers. It's just where they wind up. Many of them, if not most, are multimillionaires, generated by how many eyes. They could be eyes in the mountains of Pakistan or whatever they can generate on their podcasts. But on this issue of Iran, there are people rooting for us to lose. There are people who are rooting for the president to fail, our military to fail, so they can say, look at us, we were right, but they were never right. Whether we win the election or lose the election, they were never right. Ever. Most of them have been excommunicated, as I'll say, from MAGA and the conservative movement. And now they're joining up with the Democrats and the left. I predicted all this. I told you all this was taking place. They don't have 24 years of principled, thoughtful, substantive, historic, philosophical, economic discussions with millions of you. They don't have it. They never believed in the Reagan Revolution. They never believed in the Tea Party Revolution. They never believed in Convention of States. And they never believed in Trump, despite saying they do. And the deceit is incredible. Mark was never Trump. Remember that, Mr. Producer? I've explained it repeatedly, but it doesn't seem to matter. For one day, I backed Ted Cruz in the primaries. So did many of you. And when Ted Cruz, who fought a great campaign, lost and Donald Trump won, you and I in this audience immediately supported Donald Trump. As I've told the president, who's become a dear friend of mine,
0: I didn't know you. I didn't know anything about you. But we fought fair. That's what you do in a Republican primary. And there'll be another Republican primary. We don't believe in coronations. The Democrats do. There'll be another hard-fought Republican primary. President chose as his vice president somebody who said horrible things about him. But obviously, J.D. doesn't believe that today. And most of the podcasters have said horrendous things about the president. So that's not the issue. The issue is some of us are driven by principles and values and beliefs, and these other people are driven by money. I'm being honest with you. I'm being very honest with you. Summertime expenses in 2026 are stacking up. Those medical bills, the premiums. That's right, the deductions. Obamacare destroyed so much of our medical system, thanks to Bernie Sanders and his ilk. And also, many of you have been trapped in these credit cards since the prior regime. Massive balances, interest rates through the roof, still 20%, even though you may earn a good income. 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
10: From ABC News, I'm Dave Packer. Oil prices moving lower today as investors remain optimistic that the U.S.-Iran ceasefire will remain in place. But at $110, we're still well above Brent crude's roughly $70 price from before the war with Iran. And gas prices are up nearly 30 cents over the last week.
11: A top Iranian official insisting, quote, "We have not even begun yet." Adding, "We know full well that the continuation of the status quo is intolerable for America." Here at home, the average price of a gallon of gas now topping $4.50, the highest it's been in 4 years. The price of beef soaring more than 15% over the past year.
10: ABC's Mary Bruce. Three people have died and at least three more are waiting to be medically evacuated from the cruise ship at the center of a suspected hantavirus outbreak. ABC's Victor Okendo.
12: The American passenger Jake Rosemarin opened up about the fear and uncertainty on that ship.
13: "All we want right now is to feel safe, to have clarity, and to get home."
12: Tonight, we checked in with Jake, who says everyone on board remains in good spirits and are hopeful, saying there are safety measures in place, masking, meals delivered to cabins, and access to decks for fresh air.
10: ABC News projects former Republican presidential candidate Vivek Ramaswamy will win the GOP primary for Ohio governor. And former Senator Sherrod Brown will win the Democratic Senate primary in the state and will face Republican Senator John Husted, who was appointed to fill the remainder of Vice President J.D. Vance's term. Two hikers at Yellowstone National Park injured in a bear attack. Another hiker, Greg Lehrman, hearing their calls for help from a distance and then finding them.
14: "I just hope that they both make it, and everyone needs to be aware of these things because you don't really think it's going to happen to you."
10: Lehrman saying he was told that both victims survived and are recovering. You're listening to ABC News.
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10: Crypto exchange Coinbase is laying off 14% of employees. CEO Brian Armstrong blamed a down market in artificial intelligence, saying it's drastically reduced workflows. Some Texas parents who plan to send their kids to summer camp are looking for other options because only a handful have met new licensing requirements.
17: After last summer's flash flooding that killed more than 130 people in central Texas, including 27 campers and counselors at Camp Mystic, Governor Greg Abbott led a push for stricter regulations.
28: Improved camp safety is now law in the great state of Texas, a law that will save lives.
17: But with only weeks to go before the summer season begins, only 9 of Texas 300 camps have met new requirements for emergency plans, warning systems, and staff training. Jim Ryan, ABC News, Dallas.
10: The Trump administration is suing the city of Denver and its police department over an assault weapons ban that's been in place since 1989. The Justice Department asked the city last week to stop enforcing the ban, but Denver's mayor and police chief refused. 2026 Tony Award nominees include actors Daniel Radcliffe, Luke Evans, Nathan Lane, and Rose Byrne. Musicals Schmigadoon and The Lost Boys lead the nominations with 12 each. Titanic and Two Strangers close out the Best Musical category. Dave Packer, ABC News.
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4: From ABC News, I'm Dave Packer. A number of primary elections across the Midwest, a set of state Senate primary races in Indiana, have turned into a test of the sway of President Trump. Primary challengers backed by the president will beat at least five of the seven Indiana state senators who defied the president last year on redistricting, projects the AP. Among the winners, Indiana Republican Congressman Marlon Stutzman.
5: There's senators that voted against redistricting and voted against the president. And President Trump is supporting candidates that were challenging those sitting senators. And it looks like tonight that many of them are going to lose.
4: ABC News projects that tech entrepreneur Vivek Ramaswamy will win the Ohio Republican gubernatorial primary. He's set to face the state's COVID-era health director, Dr. Amy Acton, who won her primary.
6: We are going to literally link arms, and we are going to tell Mr. Ramaswamy in no uncertain terms, you cannot buy this state. You cannot buy Ohio.
4: Project Freedom, the U.S. operation to escort ships through the Strait of Hormuz, put on pause as President Trump to see if an agreement can be reached with Iran. This as
7: the Trump administration insists the ceasefire is not over. Reporters pressing the president.
8: They've fired at U.S. ships several times in the last 24 hours. What do they need to do to violate the ceasefire?
9: Well, you'll find out, because I'll let you know. They know what to do, and they know what to do. And they know what not to do, more importantly, actually.
7: But a top Iranian official insisting, quote, we have not even begun yet.
4: ABC's Mary Bruce. Global health officials are investigating a suspected hantavirus outbreak on a cruise ship in the Atlantic. Three people are dead, and medics are working to evacuate sick passengers. The WHO saying it believes the strain being reported on the cruise ship is called the Andes virus, found in South America. 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
12: Park rangers in Northern California are asking for help finding suspects accused of stealing something that could be 2,000 years old.
13: It's not every day law enforcement is on the hunt for suspects allegedly stealing large amounts of old-growth redwood trees. The valuable wood is being stolen from Humboldt Redwood State Park in Northern California. Over the past month, California State Park saying four arrests have been made, but two suspects are still outstanding, allegedly cutting up a 50-foot section of large old-growth redwood log and stealing those pieces. Rangers say the wood would have provided hundreds of years of nutrients to the forest, and the off-road vehicles used to steal the wood damaged the forest floor. Alex Stone, ABC News.
12: In a Massachusetts courtroom.
14: On count one, strangulation or suffocation, what is your verdict? Guilty or not guilty?
15: Not guilty.
12: A jury found former New England Patriots receiver Stephon Diggs not guilty of assaulting his personal chef. Trial lasted 2 days, and the jury deliberated for less than 2 hours. The Toronto Maple Leafs won the lottery for the first pick in the NHL draft, the team's first since 2016. The San Jose Sharks won the lottery for the second pick. One of the top art museums in Paris has opened a new gallery that features masterpieces stolen by the Nazis in World War II and never reclaimed. The paintings are hung so visitors can read the backs, which include labels of how the pieces moved. Dave Packer, ABC News.
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0: to escort cargo ships and tankers through the Strait of Hormuz, countering the blockade by Iran. Hegseth even pointed to an early victory.
1: Six ships tried to run the blockade out of Iranian ports as Project Freedom commenced, and they were all turned around.
0: But then the administration turned around, or rather President Trump did with a Tuesday night social media post. He wrote that Project Freedom is on hold for a short period of time, as he put it, because U.S. and Iranian negotiators have made, quote, great progress toward a complete and final agreement. He also said that Pakistan, which has acted as an intermediary between Washington and Tehran, asked for the pause. Earlier Tuesday, the president hinted at progress.
2: They play games, but let me just tell you, they want to make a deal.
0: Which, he added, has not been easy, given what he says are Iran's very different words in private and public.
2: What I don't like about Iran is they'll talk to me with such great respect, and then they'll go on television, they'll say, we did not speak to the president.
0: And while the U.S. and Iran are not trading fire, Iran is still making life hard for others in the Middle East. The United Arab Emirates says that Iran sent missiles and drones its way, sparking a fire at one oil facility. And President Trump said this could all be resolved with a simple act by Iran.
2: They should wave the white flag of surrender.
0: I'm Richard Johnson.
3: 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It's 12 after. Could $1 billion in taxpayer money go to fund the White House Ballroom Project? That story when America in the Morning continues after these messages.
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3: We're back on America in the Morning. It's May 6th, and some areas of the country are expecting snow. Here's AccuWeather.com meteorologist LaTroy Thornton.
10: A rather impressive spring snowstorm continues into today along the western edge of an expansive cold front, and counting back from the start of the storm in many places on Tuesday, the area just west of I-25 from north of Colorado Springs into far southern Wyoming may end up with storm total snowfall of at least 6 inches, and in some cases well over a foot of snow. At least an inch of snow should be in store for all of Colorado except the western, southeastern, far northeastern, and south central parts as Wyoming digs out and dries out. Farther to the south and east from that snow event, the risk for severe thunderstorms takes center stage as the cold front plows into a warm and very moist air mass over the southern states, setting up the potential for potent thunderstorms today and into tonight from eastern Texas, especially north of Houston through the I-30 corridor.

0: He also said that Pakistan, which has acted as an intermediary between Washington and Tehran, asked for the pause. Earlier Tuesday, the president hinted at progress.
1: They play games, but let me just tell you, they want to make a deal.
0: Which, he added, has not been easy, given what he says are Iran's very different words in private and public.
1: What I don't like about Iran is they'll talk to me with such great respect, and then they'll go on television, they'll say, we did not speak to the president.
0: And while the U.S. and Iran are not trading fire, Iran is still making life hard for others in the Middle East. The United Arab Emirates says that Iran sent missiles and drones its way, sparking a fire at one oil facility. And President Trump said this could all be resolved with a simple act by Iran.
1: They should wave the white flag of surrender.
0: I'm Richard Johnson.
2: 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It's 12 after. Could $1 billion in taxpayer money go to fund the White House ballroom project? That story when America in the Morning continues after these messages.
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2: Weather.com meteorologist LaTroy Thornton.
7: A rather impressive spring snowstorm continues into today along the western edge of an expansive cold front, and counting back from the start of the storm in many places on Tuesday, the area just west of I-25 from north of Colorado Springs into far southern Wyoming may end up with storm total snowfall of at least 6 inches, and in some cases well over a foot of snow. At least 1 inch of snow should be in store for all of Colorado except the western, southeastern, far northeastern, and south central parts as Wyoming digs out and dries out. Farther to the south and east from that snow event, the risk for severe thunderstorms takes center stage as the cold front plows into a warm and very moist air mass over the southern states, setting up the potential for potent thunderstorms today and into tonight from eastern Texas, especially north of Houston through the I-30 corridor into Arkansas, and generally south of I-40 into eastern Tennessee, as well as northwestern South Carolina and Georgia, far western Florida, and as far south as around I-10 through Louisiana. Any of these storms may be capable of producing strong winds, hail, and tornadoes, and with all the moisture available for storms to work with, the rain may be enough for both drought relief for some and flash flooding.

0: the north and east of those storms, there can be thunder with steadier rain into much of Kentucky, West Virginia, and western Maryland, with showers near the coast from the mid-Atlantic toward southern Maine, rain from Maine through upstate New York and south and west along much of the Ohio River. It's looking like a nice day along the west coast with plenty of sunshine in store, but some high clouds do spill into the Pacific Northwest throughout the day. In McAllen, Texas, today looks hot and humid with some sun and a high of 98, near the daily record of 100. For San Francisco, clouds break for some sunshine instead, the high 63. That's the nation's weather. I'm AccuWeather.com meteorologist LaTroy Thornton.
1: 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There's an investigation underway after a meeting between two people resulted in a deadly shooting in a Dallas suburb. Correspondent Clayton Neville reports from Texas.
2: Police in Carrollton, a suburb just north of Dallas, say the shooting happened in the Koreatown area of the city. Five people were shot.
3: There are two confirmed deceased individuals and three in stable condition.
2: Carrollton Police Chief Roberto Arredondo says the gunman was arrested at a grocery store about 4 miles from where the shooting happened.
3: The suspect was identified as Song Han Ho, Asian male, 69. And officers have successfully taken him into custody after a short foot chase at the secondary location.
2: The chief says there's no ongoing threat to the community in Carrollton.
3: Victims were meeting with the suspect for a business purpose. This is not a random act of gunfire.
2: Residents call the neighborhood a safe, close-knit community. In Dallas, I'm Clayton Neville.
1: In the Senate, a GOP-backed bill would fund $1 billion in security upgrades for President Trump's White House ballroom project. Washington correspondent Sagar Magani reports that questions are being raised as to how that money will be spent on top of the ballroom costs.
4: Senate Republicans are pushing $1 billion in White House security upgrades for President Trump's ballroom project.
5: We're building a ballroom for 150 years. They've wanted a great ballroom at here, even a ballroom, not a great one. Just give me a room because this is a very small room, can hold very small numbers of people. And they've wanted a great ballroom, and we're going to build the greatest ballroom anywhere in the world. There'll be nothing like it.
4: The money was added to a bill that would fund immigration enforcement agencies and used by the Secret Service for ballroom security features. The president has long pushed the ballroom's need, and Republicans are amplifying that after a man was charged with trying to assassinate him during a dinner at a Washington hotel.
6: It is insane to do this again.
4: South Carolina's Lindsey Graham says the president needs a secure event space, not a hotel. But it's unclear just how the $1 billion would be spent, and the money far exceeds the proposed $400 million cost to actually build the ballroom. Sagar Magani, Washington.
1: It's 18 past. The dwindling jet fuel supply forces the cancellation of thousands of flights when America in the Morning returns after these messages.
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1: We're back. This is America in the Morning. It's 20 after. The good times continue on Wall Street with Wednesday Business. Here's CNBC's Jessica Ettinger.
14: Wall Street opens this morning with the S&P 500 index and the NASDAQ at new record highs on strong corporate earnings reports and a surge in chip stocks. The U.S. is at war. Oil prices are high. Chip stocks have been soaring. And the B word is now being thrown around Wall Street.
15: Some kind of early bubble-ish readings are starting to show up. Renaissance Macro says the semis as a group have now gone up by more than 100% over 2 years from a 10-year high. That's their strict definition of getting into the bubble zone. Of course, we were way above that in 2000, but, you know, don't lose sight of it, I guess, is the lesson.
14: CNBC's Mike Santoli. U.S. crude oil was holding above $100 a barrel as the national average for a gallon of gas ticked closer to $4.50.
16: The national average here for gasoline is approaching $4.50 a gallon. You know, as oil prices tick higher, $5, $10 higher, that's going to be reflected through into incremental increases at the pump.
14: That's Kepler's Matt Smith on CNBC. 16 U.S. states already have gas at an average of $4.50 per gallon, according to AAA. Smith adds that the jet fuel supply issue, now that's a problem.
16: It is a series of dominoes that are falling here. And so jet is the first one to go. Just in the last couple of weeks, we've seen 12,000 flights being canceled. That's 2 million seats. So you're not getting jet fuel out of the Middle East because they are the large exporters of the stuff.
14: Spirit Airlines, meantime, filed a $217 million wind-down budget to dismantle the company, taken down as the U.S. war with Iran doubled jet fuel prices. Spirit, which was already operating in bankruptcy, became the biggest U.S. airline collapse in a generation. More newly built homes sold in both February and March after a dismal January. It turns out the builders were lowering some of their prices.
17: Median price of a newly built home sold in March, $387,400. That is down 6.2% year over year. So builders obviously pulling down prices a bit to try and ease that affordability for homeowners, because in March, when people were out shopping for these homes, that's when the war hit and mortgage rates shot up.
14: CNBC's Diana Olick. Ferrari had a good quarter ahead of the debut of its first electric vehicle. The Luce EV premieres in 3 weeks at a base price of about $650,000. Coinbase cutting 14% of its staff, saying market volatility and AI productivity are changing how the company can operate. Yum Brands KFC trying to lure in Americans on a budget with new $10 chicken bucket deals Monday through Friday. On today's watch list, we get earnings from Disney, plus Uber and Marriott. Dirty sodas hit McDonald's today. Soda mixed with either cream, flavored syrup, or citrus fruit juice.
1: Thank you, CNBC's Jessica Ettinger. It's 24 after. Football is for girls. That story when America in the Morning continues after these messages.
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1: In schools, but questions are being raised as to how effective the rules can be. Lisa Dwyer reports so far, reviews are mixed.
22: A large study on the effectiveness of school cell phone bans has found mixed results. Teachers report fewer distractions when students lock phones away, but there's little evidence of improved academic achievement or behavior. The study, published by the National Bureau of Economic Research, compiled data from about 4,600 schools. The data shows that phone usage drops significantly with bans, but discipline issues initially rise before improving. Academic gains have been minimal. Researchers emphasize patience and persistence in managing digital devices in schools. I'm Lisa Dwyer.
1: There's been more opportunities over the years for girls' athletics in high schools and in New Jersey, a state where two professional football teams play. Flag football is the latest sanctioned sport for girls. Correspondent Gethin Coolball reports.
23: The New Jersey State Interscholastic Athletic Association has voted to sanction girls' flag football as a varsity sport, beginning with the 2026-27 school year. The vote comes after a two-year pilot program and several years of support from the NFL's New York Jets, New York Giants, and Philadelphia Eagles. New Jersey becomes the 18th state to sanction girls' flag football as a varsity sport. NFL flag football says roughly 69,000 girls competed in high school girls flag football during the 2024-25 school year, up from 15,000 just 3 years earlier. I'm Gethin Coolball.
1: America in the Morning for Wednesday, May 6th, 2026 is produced by Jeff McKay. I'm John Trout. This is Westwood One.
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0: Good morning, New Mexico. 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Right now in Albuquerque, it's 49 degrees over at the Sunport. Downtown, it's 46 degrees, looking for a high of 69. Up in Santa Fe right now, it's 36 degrees, looking for a high today of 58. I'm Sultan Chani Salcedo. New this morning, a judge has sentenced Daniel Medrano Garcia to 22 years in prison for his involvement in the kidnapping and killing of a 16-year-old boy in the Pajarito Mesa area. On May 18th of 2024, Mariana Gomez Salinas had lured 16-year-old Jesus Quintana Cota under the guise of going on a date. Authorities say a group of teens, including Medrano Garcia, then took Cota to the Pajarito Mesa, where he was fatally shot. His body was found later by a passerby in that remote area. In March, Medrano Garcia entered a no-contest plea to multiple charges, including first-degree murder, conspiracy to commit first-degree murder, armed robbery, and aggravated assault. All other teenagers connected in the case have also been convicted and are awaiting sentences. A 12-year-old accused in a deadly hit-and-run is now being sent to a treatment facility, delaying his case. Authorities say Messiah Hayes was one of four boys involved in intentionally running over bicyclist Scott Habermel as he rode to work in Albuquerque 2 years ago. A judge previously ruled Hayes incompetent to stand trial, pausing the murder charge. Hayes was transferred to treatment on Tuesday, one day before attorneys planned to seek his release. His case will now remain on hold, probably for about another year. Early voting for New Mexico's primary election begins today at county clerk offices statewide. Through May 15th, voters can only cast ballots at those clerk offices, including the downtown Albuquerque location near Lomas and 15th Street. Starting May 16th, early voting will expand to additional locations across the state. Voters will be deciding party nominees for federal, state, and local offices, including seats in Congress, the state legislature, and various county positions. Early voting runs through May 30th, and election day set for Tuesday, June the 2nd. This is New Mexico's first semi-open primary, allowing independent voters to request a major party ballot without changing their registration. In February, the Department of Labor announced a proposal to modify the rule that governs whether workers are classified as employees or contractors. Here's more from KKOB's Mike Gaba.
2: In response, New Mexico State Representative Eleanor Chavez announced that she led more than 100 state lawmakers from nearly two dozen states in co-signing a letter that argued the proposed changes could jeopardize employee benefits and shift the burden of unemployment insurance, workers' compensation, and Medicaid to the states they live in. The lawmakers asked the Labor Department to either rescind its proposal or conduct a comprehensive analysis of how it would impact state government budgets before proceeding. Michael Carlisle, News Radio, KKOB.
0: All right, sorry, Michael Carlisle. It's not Mike Gaba. Forecast for today looks like it's going to be a nice one. 69 for a high here in Albuquerque. Right now in Albuquerque, we have 46 degrees right here in downtown. Up in Santa Fe, the forecast looks for 58 as a high, and it's 36 in the capital city. Right now in Rio Rancho, it's 40 degrees. Bernalillo, 43, and also 43 in Los Lunas. Stand by for the morning show with Bob Clark, also Candy with Traffic. I'm Sultan Chani Salcedo, 96.3 News Radio, KKOB.
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0: Hi, everybody. It is 5:36 this morning here on 96.3 News Radio, KKOB. It is Wednesday, May 6th, the day after Cinco de Mayo. So it's Seis de Mayo. We don't have a take a ride for Seis de Mayo, no. So you're on your own.
7: It's de Mayo af.
0: DC down the hall. Candy's here with us again this morning. How are you?
7: I'm all right.
0: Yeah. And our traffic here just momentarily. Good morning, DC.
9: Good morning to you.
0: And good morning, Candy Cruz.
7: And also to you.
0: Yeah, did you end up doing anything yesterday for
7: Liz
0: Cinco?
7: Liz came over, and we had a little mini Cinco.
0: Okay.
7: Yeah.
0: What's your idea of a mini Cinco de Mayo?
7: We just talked some smack about coworkers and lit some things on fire. Had a couple drinks.
0: All right.
7: Pet some puppy dogs.
0: Did you do any tacos or anything like that? Or?
7: No. We had regular lame food.
0: Okay.
7: I had a salad and a pork chop. It wasn't very Cinco.
0: Now look, I was going to say, there's nothing wrong with a pork chop and salad for dinner. But
7: I talked to the chef.
0: On Cinco de Mayo.
7: I reminded him it was Cinco de Mayo, but he brought home pork chops.
0: Well, look, I'm just giving you a hard time because I didn't do anything for Cinco de Mayo yesterday, obviously, on a Tuesday.
7: Yeah.
0: But even for dinner, I didn't even do anything like Cinco-ish. I mean, I think, in fact, I ended up, we had some kimchi in the fridge. So I used that. I made some rice with the kimchi and got that all warmed up. So I had kimchi rice and then I put a couple of fried eggs on the top of it.
7: Oh.
0: It's quite the dinner.
7: So it's a whole different part of the world.
0: Yes. So if there was some sort of holiday in Korea yesterday that we weren't aware of, I did celebrate that.
7: There you go.
0: With the kimchi. What about you, DC? Did you guys do anything for Cinco de Mayo?
9: No, we didn't. We watched the Avalanche win, which that's good any day of the year.
0: Oh, and we're gonna be getting to that because it's Wednesday, but we've got to work in Colorado Avalanche
7: in a French accent for no reason at all.
0: Well, French Canadians play hockey.
7: They do, just usually not in Colorado, but...
0: No, they do. I mean, the NHL, I mean, these players play all over... Players from all over the world play here.
7: Well, of course, but I would
0: just because the team's based in the U.S. doesn't mean all of their players are American.
7: I would just expect
0: America.
7: That accent to go on and maybe a Canadian team.
0: No.
7: No, it doesn't play out. That's what it is.
0: Well, here's the genesis of that.
7: Okay.
0: The Colorado Avalanche used to be the Quebec Nordiques.
7: Oh, that
0: 30
7: makes
0: years
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0: ago,
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0: When the Quebec Nordiques left Quebec,
7: got it.
0: The Nordiques went to Denver to become the Colorado Avalanche.
7: Now it makes sense.
0: Okay.
7: Now it makes complete sense, actually.
0: Excellent. All right, let's get an update on traffic on this Wednesday morning. Bob Clark here. 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
26: Traffic conditions remain steady across the metro. Highway 528 in Rio Rancho is moving smoothly. Highway 550 through Bernalillo with no interruptions all the way through I-25. Easy travel times on I-25 and I-40 in Albuquerque. If you see an accident, call the traffic tracker hotline 767-9167. I'm Grace Toledo from the 96.3 News Radio KKOB Traffic Center.
6: Good morning, New Mexico. A slight rain chance today with breezy winds and a high of 61 degrees in Santa Fe, 68 in Albuquerque. Tonight's going to be cold. A freeze watch in effect for Santa Fe with a low of 33 degrees, 39 in Albuquerque. More on your extended forecast at KOAT.com.
11: Here in Albuquerque this morning, we do have partly cloudy skies. The temperature right now is 43 degrees. It's 39 in Rio Rancho. Elsewhere around the state this morning, up in Farmington, it's 41 degrees. Down in Socorro, it's 46. 36 is the temperature in Grants over in the East Mountains and Edgewood. The temperature is 39 degrees. And right now, up in Santa Fe, the temperature in the capital is 37. 11 another check on traffic coming up for you at 5:47. Also, stay tuned. 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
11: It is 5:44 this morning in our news headlines. The Pentagon says Iran does not control the Strait of Hormuz, and while the ceasefire is holding, the U.S. is prepared to resume full military operations if ordered to do so, although President Trump last night reporting significant progress in peace talks with Iran. We've heard that before, though. Secretary of State Rubio to meet with Pope Leo this week at the Vatican. Commerce Secretary Howard Lutnick testifies today before the House Oversight Committee in its Epstein investigation. Former presidential candidate Vivek Ramaswamy wins the Ohio Republican primary for governor. DOJ sues the city of Denver over its assault weapons ban. A man accused of sexually assaulting an 11-year-old girl in Ruidoso is arrested in Tennessee. Trial begins for a former Albuquerque middle school teacher charged with sexually abusing a 17-year-old girl. A 19-year-old man is sentenced to 22 years in prison for his role
8: in the 2024 murder of a teenager on the Pajarito Mesa. And APD charges two suspects in a deadly shooting that happened last month in the parking lot of Main Event, the entertainment center there near I-25 and Comanche. In sports, NBA playoffs in Oklahoma City last night. The Thunder beat the LA Lakers 108-90. And in Detroit, the Pistons at home beat the Cleveland Cavaliers 111-101. And the Isotopes, their road trip's off to a good start. They get a win at Sugar Land, 7-5 over the Space Cowboys.
14: Some people call me the Space Cowboys.
8: They have a matinee today. I think it starts like at 10 o'clock
17: Mountain
8: Time.
17: Very lovely.
8: That's a little early for baseball.
17: I don't know.
9: 10 a.m., yes. That's very early.
8: 10 a.m. our time, so it's 11 o'clock there in Sugarland. Sugarland.
17: Right.
8: Absolutely. Hey, so we already mentioned the Avalanche getting the big win last night over Minnesota. So, D.C., your Avs are 6-0 so far in the playoffs. They swept the first round. They're up 2-0 now in the second round against the Minnesota Wild. And the Carolina Hurricane in the East, they also are 6-0 in the playoffs so far. These two teams could be on a collision course.
17: Let's bet.
8: In the Stanley Cup final. You're literally just jumping on board with Carolina. So let's not go. And I have no problem with that, but let's not go over the top here.
17: You haven't even heard what the bet is yet. It may be very under the top.
8: Exactly. Now, the Rockies, they were supposed to play a home game yesterday as well, the same time that the Avalanche were playing.
9: Oh, interesting.
8: How close is the Rockies? How close is Coors Field to the arena? It's not. They're
9: five
8: right next.
9: Blocks or so. It's within walking distance.
8: All right, but anyway, the Rockies game against the Mets was postponed because of snow.
9: I know.
17: Insane.
8: When they had hockey weather in Denver last night, but that's not baseball weather. And I guess they're. We don't know what the final totals are, but they're supposed to maybe get up to 7 inches of snow.
17: No kidding.
9: Nice.
17: Good for them in
8: Denver. So I looked it up. The largest, and look, May snowstorms or May snowfall in Denver's not that unusual.
9: No, not at all.
17: Not even
8: but,
17: here.
8: But the I know we had snow up north in the mountains yesterday, but the largest May snowstorm in Denver's history was actually in 1950. They had 10.7 inches on May 25th and 26th.
17: Gosh.
8: That's a little late in the in the season. You're out there shoveling on Memorial Day.
17: That is insanity.
8: Yes.
17: That is bizarre.
8: Yeah, it really is. But, so the Mets and Rockies are going to play a single game tonight, and then they're going to make it up the game yesterday with a doubleheader.
17: Oh, that'll be cool.
8: Coming up on Thursday. I guess that's when the snowstorm is supposed to be, out of the area.
17: Right.
8: And stuff like that. I just don't. It's still weird. I know it's not unusual, but it's still weird when you see video.
17: It takes you aback.
8: Of in May of snow plows and backhoes and front loaders clearing off Coors Field from the snow. All right, let's get another update on traffic here on 96.3 News Radio KKOB.
26: Traffic conditions remain steady across the metro. Highway 528 in Rio Rancho is moving smoothly. Highway 550 through Bernalillo with no interruptions all the way through I-25. Easy travel times on I-25 and I-40 in Albuquerque. If you see an accident, call the traffic tracker hotline 767-9167. I'm Grace Toledo from the 96.3 News Radio KKOB Traffic Center.
18: Good morning, New Mexico. A slight rain chance today with breezy winds and a high of 61 degrees in Santa Fe, 68 in Albuquerque. Tonight's going to be cold. A freeze watch in effect for Santa Fe with a low of 33 degrees, 39 in Albuquerque. More on your extended forecast at KOAT.com.
8: Here in Albuquerque this morning, we do have partly cloudy skies. The temperature is 43 degrees. It's 39 in Rio Rancho. Elsewhere around the state this morning, 41 is the temperature in Farmington. It's 46 degrees in Socorro down in Socorro. Over in Grants, it's 36 degrees. 39 is the temperature in Edgewood this morning. And right now up in Santa Fe, the temperature in the capital, 36 degrees. There's a freeze warning early this morning. Up there in the Santa Fe area. 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
8: All right, the stock market rebounded on Tuesday at the closing bell yesterday afternoon. The Dow was up 356 points. S&P was up 58 points. And the NASDAQ was up 258 points. And the futures this morning are looking very strong right now. The Dow futures are up 541 points. S&P is up 68. And NASDAQ futures are up 444 points. By the way, while the futures are way up this morning, oil prices are way down right now. They're down about 11%.
9: Beautiful.
8: So far this morning. Well, I mean, again, unless and until we get some sort of formal agreement. We need them to come down and then stay down and not just go back up again. And that's still where we're at.
9: Just short-term gleeful.
8: Right now. Oh, yeah, no. It's always nice to see oil prices under $100.
9: Fill up all the cars and then you're good for like 2 weeks.
8: Well, gas prices aren't... They haven't plummeted this morning.
9: I know.
8: Just because oil prices are down this morning, there's always a lag.
9: Here's hoping.
8: Yeah. So we'll have an update on gas prices coming up a little bit later. This morning. All right, we will have a brand new sweet deal for you coming up later this week on Friday, so stay tuned for details on that, but some previous sweet deals that are still available, including for Cello Grill, Calvary Christian Academy, Calibers, and also, even though this wasn't an official sweet deal, you can get a discount if you want to play in the second annual KKOB Golf Classic.
9: Ooh.
8: So all of the details there, just go to our website and click on the sweet deal logo at newsradiokkob.com. burgerfest.com. 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A $20 gift card to Burger 21 in Uptown. 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And today we'll give that gift card away at around 8:24-ish.
0: That sounds good.
8: Yeah, absolutely. As long as I remember. And since we're in the
0: temp, on your own on that
8: since
0: one,
8: we're in the temp studio, I can't just look to my left and see Dale standing there.
0: He's the
8: He can still communicate with us, but
0: it's the organizer.
8: Absolutely. All right, DC and Candy. I saw this story yesterday. Rolling Stone has come out with its list of the 100 greatest guitar solos.
9: Oh goodness!
8: Of all time. Now, obviously, we don't have the time to go over all 100 of them, so we'll focus on the top 10. Number 10. While My Guitar Gently Weeps by the Beatles, 1968. Number 9, is it Maggot Brain? Maggot Brain by Funkadelic in 1971. I'm not real familiar with that song.
0: No, it's before my
8: time. I'm going to have to give it, well, it's not like these songs just disappear.
0: I've never even heard that title before.
8: So I'll have to take a listen. But all of the others, obviously. Number 8, Kid Charmaine. From Steely Dan, Stairway to Heaven, Led Zeppelin, Johnny Be Good by Chuck Berry. That was in 1958. That was before your time too, Candy Cruz. Mine too. That's at number 6. And then the top 5, Van Halen, Eruption.
9: All right.
8: Comfortably Numb by Pink Floyd. Hotel California by the Eagles.
0: Yeah.
8: Machine Gun by Jimi Hendrix in 1970. And then number 1, the greatest guitar solo of all time. There we go.
0: Sometimes you gotta make do.
8: Purple Rain by Prince.
0: Oh, yeah.
8: Certainly a worthy number one.
0: Absolutely.
8: I don't have a problem with any of these in the top 10. Again, I just have to refamiliarize myself with Funkadelic from 1971.
0: Yeah, I haven't. But yes, Purple Rain's a perfect. That's a perfect number one.
8: Absolutely. I think I've performed at least half of these guitar solos on my air guitar over the years. So. Yes.
0: Like that.
8: The air guitar. Although you don't, when you're doing the air guitar, you're playing along with the song. You don't have to do any.
0: Yeah, you stick your tongue out half out.
8: Yeah.
0: And go.
8: Well, okay. Is that how you do air guitar? You make noises at the same time?
0: Well, there wasn't a noise.
8: Yes, exactly.
0: I had to imitate the noise that would be playing in the background while I played the air guitar.
8: All right, very. That's why if there's no guitar solo playing, it's probably not best to. It's probably not best to do an air guitar.
0: I thought you'd enjoy it.
8: Exactly. Here's Candy with Here's traffic at 5:57.
2: Traffic conditions remain steady across the metro. Highway 528 in Rio Rancho is moving smoothly. Highway 550 through Bernalillo with no interruptions all the way through I-25. Easy travel times on I-25 and I-40 in Albuquerque. If you see an accident, call the traffic tracker hotline 767-9167. I'm Grace Toledo from the 96.3 News Radio KKOB Traffic Center.
4: Good morning, New Mexico. A slight rain chance today with breezy winds and a high of 61 degrees in Santa Fe, 68 in Albuquerque. Tonight's going to be cold. A freeze watch in effect for Santa Fe with a low of 33 degrees, 39 in Albuquerque. More on your extended forecast at KOAT.com.
8: Here in Albuquerque right now, we do have partly cloudy skies this morning. The temperature is 43 degrees. It's 40 in Rio Rancho. Elsewhere around the state, 41 up in Farmington. It's 46 degrees down in Socorro. 36 in Grants. It's 38 degrees in the East Mountains and Edgewood. And right now up in Santa Fe, the temperature in the capital, a chilly 36 degrees. News is next.
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1: From ABC News, I'm Michelle Franzen. Several passengers have been evacuated from the Dutch cruise ship struck by hantavirus outbreak, a rodent-borne virus that may have been passed now from human to human.
3: Nearly 150 people were aboard the Dutch ship MV Hondius when a 70-year-old man died of hantavirus. His wife later died of the same illness. The death of a German man has not been verified as hantavirus. The ship has been denied docking, but now passengers are being evacuated in small boats, taken by ambulance to the airport in Cape Verde off the coast of Africa, and flown to the Netherlands. Jim Ryan, ABC News.
1: Swiss officials say a man returning from South Africa who took a cruise has tested positive for the virus. After the U.S. launched Project Freedom to escort ships through the Strait of Hormuz, President Trump now says that operation will be paused. ABC's Rachel Scott explains.
13: The president saying he wants to see whether the agreement can be finalized and signed with Iran. Just hours earlier, Secretary of State Marco Rubio dubbing Project Freedom the next stage of the war.
14: The operation is over. Epic Fury is a president notified Congress. We're done with that stage of it. Okay, we're now on to this Project of Freedom.
13: But it's unclear what, if any, progress there's been in negotiations between the U.S. and Iran. It's the latest of several reversals for the war that's now in its 10th week.
1: Senate Republicans now backing a $1 billion proposal for next year's budget to pay for security for the new White House ballroom. That after the president vowed the project would be funded by donors. ABC's Jay O'Brien says it faces an uphill battle.
15: This money is tucked into a broader $70 billion bill to fund ICE and Customs and Border Protection, two agencies that were left out of that bipartisan deal to recently reopen the rest of the Department of Homeland Security. The money can be used, the bill says, just for security, not general construction. But it's unclear exactly what that would entail at this hour.
1: On Wall Street, shares are up and oil has dropped on advances and hopes of peace talks with Iran finalized. You're listening.
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18: 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Right now in Albuquerque, it's 49 degrees over at the Sunport. Downtown, it's 46 degrees, looking for a high of 69. Up in Santa Fe right now, it's 36 degrees, looking for a high today of 58. I'm Sultan Chani Salcedo. New this morning, a judge has sentenced Daniel Medrano Garcia to 22 years in prison for his involvement in the kidnapping and killing of a 16-year-old boy in the Pajarito Mesa area. On May 18th of 2024, Mariana Gomez Salinas had lured 16-year-old Jesus Quintana Cota under the guise of going on a date. Authorities say a group of teens, including Medrano Garcia, then took Cota to the Pajarito Mesa, where he was fatally shot. His body was found later by a passerby in that remote area. In March, Medrano Garcia entered a no-contest plea to multiple charges, including first-degree murder, conspiracy to commit first-degree murder, armed robbery, and aggravated assault. All other teenagers connected in the case have also been convicted and are awaiting sentences. A 12-year-old accused in a deadly hit-and-run is now being sent to a treatment facility, delaying his case. Authorities say Messiah Hayes was one of four boys involved in intentionally running over bicyclist Scott Habermel as he rode to work in Albuquerque 2 years ago. A judge previously ruled Hayes incompetent to stand trial, pausing the murder charge. Hayes was transferred to treatment on Tuesday, one day before attorneys planned to seek his release. His case will now remain on hold, probably for about another year. Early voting for New Mexico's primary election begins today at county clerk offices statewide. Through May 15th, voters can only cast ballots at those clerk offices, including the downtown Albuquerque location near Lomas and 15th Street. Starting May 16th, early voting will expand to additional locations across the state. Voters will be deciding party nominees for federal, state, and local offices, including seats in Congress, the state legislature, and various county positions. Early voting runs through May 30th, and election day set for Tuesday, June the 2nd. This is New Mexico's first semi-open primary, allowing independent voters to request a major party ballot without changing their registration. In February, the Department of Labor announced a proposal to modify the rule that governs whether workers are classified as employees or contractors. Here's more from KKOB's Mike Aba.
19: In response, New Mexico State Representative Eleanor Chavez announced that she led more than 100 state lawmakers from nearly two dozen states in co-signing a letter that argued the proposed changes could jeopardize employee benefits and shift the burden of unemployment insurance, workers' compensation, and Medicaid to the states they live in. The lawmakers asked the Labor Department to either rescind its proposal or conduct a comprehensive analysis of how it would impact state government budgets before proceeding. Michael Carlisle, News Radio, KKOB.
18: All right, sorry, Michael Carlisle. It's not Mike Gaba. Forecast for today looks like it's going to be a nice one. 69 for a high here in Albuquerque. Right now in Albuquerque, we have 46 degrees right here in downtown. Up in Santa Fe, the forecast looks for 58 as a high, and it's 36 in the capital city. Right now in Rio Rancho, it's 40 degrees. Bernalillo, 43, and also 43 in Los Lunas. Stand by for the morning show with Bob Clark, also Candy with Traffic. I'm Sultan Chani Salcedo, 96.3 News Radio, KKOB.
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8: 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The time is 6:07. Results of a new survey here that gives some examples of the kind of sticker shock that some people in Albuquerque are seeing that has turned the Bernalillo County assessor's race into a heated campaign. We'll have that for you here in just a moment. 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
2: West and eastbound travel on I-40 across Albuquerque is free from new traffic incidents. Interchanges at Coors, Rio Grande, and Carlisle are open and uncongested. Southbound commuters headed to downtown from the North Valley and North I-25 is moving smoothly. Interchanges at Montgomery, Jefferson, and Paseo del Norte are clear from new accidents. If you see an accident, call the Traffic Tracker Hotline, 767-9167. I'm Grace Toledo from the 96.3 News Radio KKOB Traffic Center.
4: Good morning, New Mexico. A slight rain chance today with breezy winds and a high of 61 degrees in Santa Fe, 68 in Albuquerque. Tonight's going to be cold. A freeze watch in effect for Santa Fe with a low of 33 degrees, 39 in Albuquerque. More on your extended forecast at KOAT.com.
8: Here in Albuquerque this morning, we do have a temperature that right now in Albuquerque of 43 degrees. It is 39 in Rio Rancho and 37 is the temperature right now in Santa Fe.
35: Winner of Albuquerque the Magazine's Best of the City, Albuquerque's best talk show, as voted by you. Live from downtown Albuquerque. This is Bob Clark. Do you really think that subject is quite appropriate?
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8: 6:09 is the time. Bob Clark, along with Dale Cornelius, our producer, down the hall. Eddie Cruz,
0: down the hall, Dale.
8: Face to face. right here in the temporary studio with yours truly, 96.3 News Radio KKOB. All I have to say is yesterday was absolutely glorious. And we've had several glorious days here in recent days.
0: Weather-wise. Oh, yeah.
8: Absolutely.
0: With I got rainfall. Something accomplished.
8: You did?
0: I did.
8: Even in the rain and the cool and the breezy temperatures?
0: I work better in the rain. Okay. I almost get like an energy boost when the rain's coming down. So I got a lot of things. I got some sanding done. I put together half of that stupid wheelbarrow project I've been messing with forever. Mm-hmm. And I got the rain chains installed.
8: The rain chains?
0: Yeah, rain chains.
8: Chains.
0: Yeah, I drilled little holes in my gutters and hooked this chain on, and it makes the water drizzle down the chain in a really cool fashion and into the bucket below.
8: All right. Did you get enough rain for the gutters to even be a factor yesterday?
0: Well, they dripped. So.
8: I mean, because it was mainly light rain that we had around the... it wasn't like we had gully wash

0: Now March. Got it. And that's...
1: Welcome to New Mexico.
0: That's exactly... Well, no, I mean, March was unprecedented in terms of the heat we got.
1: Crazy.
0: But he was absolutely right. That's what it feels like anyway. So they had snow up in Taos yesterday again.
1: Oh, my goodness.
0: And other areas of the northern mountains. Apparently, there's more snow on the way. We were just talking about all the snow they got up in Colorado. There was... DC, are you familiar with a place... I'm not sure where it is related to Denver, but is it Estes?
2: Estes Park, yeah.
0: Estes, yeah. They got 2 feet of snow yesterday.
2: Oh, my goodness.
0: So, what's the context there in terms of where it's at from Denver?
2: So I guess you'd be northwest.
0: Okay.
2: Yeah. But for them to get 2 feet, that's huge. They would have loved to have that in January.
0: Yeah. Well, see, that's what was so funny about all of this snow. And I guess it's the second... They had a big snowfall not too long ago in late April, too, up in that area. But overall, the winter up in Denver was not nearly as bountiful as it typically is when it comes to snow. And now they're getting all this snow now that it's May. So here in the northern mountains in Chama, Red River, Angel Fire, they're expecting more snow. There could be travel issues through the Raton Pass today. If you're driving up through northern New Mexico, and this is expected some snowfall and precip in the northern mountains throughout the day today, after it started yesterday as well. So,
1: that's awesome.
0: You know, and I'm certainly not making any predictions, but it's very likely this could be our last brush with winter-like weather in parts of New Mexico, because the warm-up is supposed to start this weekend, mid-80s. And then we might even hit 90 next Tuesday.
2: Oh, wow.
1: Right, I guess.
0: Yeah. It's May.
1: I know. I just was so excited putting hoodies on yesterday. It was a lot of fun.
0: All right. Well, that's the high temperature today, I think, is supposed to be in the mid-60s. So I don't know if that's hoodie weather.
1: No.
0: For you. Because you're sitting in this room right now, that it's very comfortable in this room.
1: Oh,
0: you're
1: boiling.
0: I don't understand that. Because I mean,
1: I don't either.
0: I understand in your regular traffic office where it's a really small room. With you don't even have a window, really. I can see not getting much circulation in here, but this temporary studio, this room is really quite comfortable.
1: It's getting better,
0: yeah,
1: but it's not great.
0: So, all right, and of course, I was just curious during the news at the top of the hour, since we were talking about Denver getting snow here in May, and their latest snowfall on record was more than 10 inches May 24th and 25th back in 1950. So I thought, I wonder what the latest snowfall on record is for Albuquerque. And Denver's saying, "Hold my beer."
1: like Denver.
0: Now, April, we're more likely to get snow in April than we are in May. But in Albuquerque, anyway, specifically in Albuquerque, the latest snowfalls on record, May 2nd, 1978, we had 0.1 inch. That's measurable snow.
1: Yeah.
0: May 3rd, 1979, so the very next year, got 1 inch of snow measured in Albuquerque. Wherever the National Weather Service was back then. I'm sure it was out at the Sunport. And then the latest snowfall on record in terms of amount, 2 inches on May the 4th be with you, 1935.
1: Wow.
0: Of course, we didn't have Star Wars back in 1935, so it wasn't, people weren't calling it May the 4th be with you back in those days. All right, some sticker shock. NAIOP, which... is a commercial real estate development association, the New Mexico chapter. They've been doing some surveys on behalf of the Albuquerque Journal for commercial real estate property owners and office building owners and small businesses and mixed use real estate. So they have over 250 members. And of course, they're just talking specifically to those here in Bernalillo County, because that's where the controversy is that has led to a very unusual, heated race for Bernalillo County Assessor.
1: I love this.
0: The incumbent, Damian Latta, is being challenged by a fellow Democrat, Linda Stover, who is very well known, of course, in Bernalillo County after serving 8 years as the Bernalillo County Clerk. And a lot of the issues are is Damian knows by state law you're very limited in terms of what you can do year to year for real estate, home, residential. Taxes for people who are living in their homes and haven't purchased new homes, because there's a statewide law that caps how much you can raise their property taxes year after year. It's like 3% at the most. There is no such cap on commercial real estate. So he's been going nuts on that. And it has led to a lot of major budget issues for small business owners when they're seeing tremendous increases just like that overnight. in their property taxes. And then, of course, he's

0: also been in the news for interpreting the law as a way to change the definition of a long-term rental versus a short-term rental. So people who had a short-term rental classification, there were like 4,000 of them.
1: Like Airbnbs.
0: Yes. 3,000 of those have now been shifted to long-term rental. And the definition is very short, like 29 days a year. And you're considered a long-term
1: rental.
0: That's
1: ridiculous.
0: So now he's able to tax residential property as commercial property.
1: Oh, my gosh.
0: Basically like their hotels.
1: That's weaselly.
0: Yes. That's what some people are complaining about. There's no question about that. They did a survey just to try to get a sense of some of the increases that commercial property owners and small business owners have been seeing over the past year. The average increase in property valuations, which lead to much higher property taxes, 54% increase.
1: Oh, my God.
0: That's the average. One person said in the survey they saw their property valuations increased by 704%.
1: How do they justify that?
0: That's
1: no, they don't. There's just here's the bill.
0: Well, yeah, no, that's
1: oh
0: the problem.
1: Gosh.
0: That's why Damian Lott is facing a challenge this year in his bid for re-election. 36% say their valuations increased by more than 10%. Half of the respondents, 51%, said their valuations increased more than 10%. No, let me correct that. 36%. Said that their property valuations increased by no more than 10%. So it could be up to 9% or 10%. And then 51% say their property valuations increased by more than 10%.
1: Jeez.
0: But the average property valuation increase is at 54%, according to NAIOP. So, and some are accusing Damian Lott of trying to build his anti-business chops because he's a progressive and he wants to run for mayor in 4 years. So
1: no, thank you.
0: Well, the problems that they're dealing with are the here and now. You know, saying no,
1: that's
0: thank
1: a problem.
0: You, saying no, thank you to running for mayor in 4 years. That's 4 years from now. And the trickle down effect is for people who are tenants in these properties that are owned by someone else. They have to increase their rent.
1: Oh, absolutely.
0: And then if they can't afford to stay with the increase of rent, then of course they just pass that increase on to their customers. It really is an anti-business philosophy that we have right now in the county assessor's office. And if you are voting, if you're an independent or a registered Democrat, obviously this is a race that you can vote on. As we told you yesterday, the one spot where you can vote in person right now is the Clerk's Annex Office at 15th and Lomas near downtown. The hours there again today are 8 to 5, and that'll continue until the expanded early voting begins on Saturday, May 6th. I know we have a lot of listeners in Sandoval County, especially in Rio Rancho. The one spot where you can vote in person right now is at the Sandoval County Admin Building, which is in Bernalillo at 1500 Idelia Road. And the hours for that location Monday through Friday right now for the next 2 weeks, 8 a.m. to 7 p.m. Let's get an update on traffic now here on 96.3 News Radio KKOB.
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4: Well, traffic in Bernalillo running smoothly this morning. US 550 and the I-25 ramps are wide open with no new crashes or delays to report. If you're headed to or from the I-25 and 550 interchange, it's an easy ride in all directions of traffic.
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6: Good morning, New Mexico. A slight rain chance today with breezy winds and a high of 61 degrees in Santa Fe, 68 in Albuquerque. Tonight's going to be cold. A freeze watch in effect for Santa Fe with a low of 33 degrees, 39 in Albuquerque. More on your extended forecast at KOAT.com.
0: Here in Albuquerque, we do have partly cloudy skies this morning. The temperature is 43 degrees. It's 40 in Rio Rancho, and 37 is the temperature right now up in Santa Fe. Right, 6:22 is the time this morning in our news headlines. The Pentagon says Iran does not control the Strait of Hormuz, and while the ceasefire is holding, the U.S. is prepared to resume full military operations if ordered to do so. President Trump, though, is reporting there has been some progress in peace talks now with Iran. Secretary of State Rubio to meet with Pope Leo this week at the Vatican. Commerce Secretary Howard Lutnick testifies today before the House Oversight Committee in its Epstein investigation. Former presidential candidate Vivek Ramaswamy wins the Republican primary for governor in Ohio. Nice. DOJ sues the city of Denver over its assault weapons ban. A man accused of sexually assaulting an 11-year-old girl in Ruidoso is arrested in Tennessee. Trial begins for a former Albuquerque middle school teacher charged with sexually abusing a 17-year-old girl. A 19-year-old man is sentenced to 22 years in prison for his role in the 2024 murder of a teen on the Pajarito Mesa. And APD charges two suspects in a deadly shooting that happened last month at a parking lot near I-25 and Comanche. In sports, NBA playoffs last night in Oklahoma City, Thunder beat the LA Lakers 108-90, and the Pistons at home beat the Cavs 111-101. In baseball, the Isotopes open their series in Sugar Land with a 7-5 win over the Space Cowboys. Those are your headlines right now here on 96.3 News Radio KKOB.
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0: All right, the stock market rebounded on Tuesday, yesterday afternoon at the closing bell. The Dow was down 356 points. S&P was up 59 and NASDAQ was up 258. And the futures are up pretty strong right now. The Dow futures are up around 380 points, S&P 50, and NASDAQ is up 328 points. Bob Clark along with DC, Candy Cruz, 96.3. News Radio, KKOB. A couple of text messages here. We were just talking about the sticker shock based on the latest results of a survey done by NAIOP here in Albuquerque for Bernalillo County commercial property owners, which has led that sticker shock, which has led to a very heated campaign in the race for county assessor with the incumbent Damian Lada. Here is one text message says, I work in commercial real estate. The increases for commercial real estate are ridiculously high. And the only chance people have are to file protests. And that has happened pretty much every year since Damian has been in office. This commercial property owner says, based on his increased valuations, his property taxes went from $14,000 a year to $28,000 a year.
1: That's insane.
0: Doubled. Well, that's exactly the word he used. It's absolutely insane. I don't know how people can afford this, and that's from Tom.
1: So they probably can't.
0: Just a couple of examples there. No, I saw one restaurant owner on social media talk about how the landlord came to him and said, look, my property taxes have gone through the roof. I have no choice but to raise your rent by $3,000 a month.
1: Oh,
0: and he says,
1: gosh,
0: I can't do that. So it looks like he's going to end up going out of business if he can't find a new location. So those are that is the trickle-down effect that the county assessor's office is having right now for economic development here in the city of Albuquerque.
1: Wow.
0: And Damian is just one of these progressives who think if you own a small business, you're sitting on mountains of cash. You're not paying your fair share, which is just absolutely ridiculous.
1: Yeah.
0: The overwhelming majority of small business owners operate on razor thin margins.
1: Right.
0: And seeing your property taxes double in 1 year can really just throw everything out of whack.
1: Absolutely.
0: With a sudden increase like that. Here's an update on traffic.
4: Well, traffic in Bernalillo running smoothly this morning. US 550 and the I-25 ramps are wide open with no new crashes or delays to report. If you're headed to or from the I-25 and 550 interchange, it's an easy ride in all directions of traffic.
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23: Good morning, New Mexico. A slight rain chance today with breezy winds and a high of 61 degrees in Santa Fe, 68 in Albuquerque. Tonight's going to be cold. A freeze watch in effect for Santa Fe with a low of 33 degrees, 39 in Albuquerque. More on your extended forecast at KOAT.com.
0: Here in Albuquerque right now, we have a temperature of 43 degrees. It's 40 in Rio Rancho and 37 in Santa Fe. The news is next.
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2: 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Right now in Albuquerque, it's 49 degrees over at the Sunport. Downtown, it's 46 degrees, looking for a high of 69. Up in Santa Fe right now, it's 36 degrees, looking for a high today of 58. I'm Sultan Chani Salcedo. New this morning, a judge has sentenced Daniel Medrano Garcia to 22 years in prison for his involvement in the kidnapping and killing of a 16-year-old boy in the Pajarito Mesa area. On May 18th of 2024, Mariana Gomez Salinas had lured 16-year-old Jesus Quintana Cota under the guise of going on a date. Authorities say a group of teens, including Medrano Garcia, then took Cota to the Pajarito Mesa, where he was fatally shot. His body was found later by a passerby in that remote area. In March, Medrano Garcia entered a no-contest plea to multiple charges, including first-degree murder, conspiracy to commit first-degree murder, armed robbery, and aggravated assault. All other teenagers connected in the case have also been convicted and are awaiting sentences. A 12-year-old accused in a deadly hit-and-run is now being sent to a treatment facility, delaying his case. Authorities say Messiah Hayes was one of four boys involved in intentionally running over bicyclist Scott Habermel as he rode to work in Albuquerque 2 years ago. A judge previously ruled Hayes incompetent to stand trial, pausing the murder charge. Hayes was transferred to treatment on Tuesday, one day before attorneys planned to seek his release. His case will now remain on hold, probably for about another year. Early voting for New Mexico's primary election begins today at county clerk offices statewide. Through May 15th, voters can only cast ballots at those clerk offices, including the downtown Albuquerque location near Lomas and 15th Street. Starting May 16th, early voting will expand to additional locations across the state. Voters will be deciding party nominees for federal, state, and local offices, including seats in Congress, the state legislature, and various county positions. Early voting runs through May 30th, and election day set for Tuesday, June the 2nd. This is New Mexico's first semi-open primary, allowing independent voters to request a major party ballot without changing their registration. In February, the Department of Labor announced a proposal to modify the rule that governs whether workers are classified as employees or contractors. Here's more from KKOB's Mike Aba.
3: In response, New Mexico State Representative Eleanor Chavez announced that she led more than 100 state lawmakers from nearly two dozen states in co-signing a letter that argued the proposed changes could jeopardize employee benefits and shift the burden of unemployment insurance, workers' compensation, and Medicaid to the states they live in. The lawmakers asked the Labor Department to either rescind its proposal or conduct a comprehensive analysis of how it would impact state government budgets before proceeding. Michael Carlisle, News Radio, KKOB.
2: All right, sorry, Michael Carlisle. It's not Mike Gaba. Forecast for today looks like it's going to be a nice one. 69 for a high here in Albuquerque. Right now in Albuquerque, we have 46 degrees right here in downtown. Up in Santa Fe, the forecast looks for 58 as a high, and it's 36 in the capital city. Right now in Rio Rancho, it's 40 degrees. Bernalillo, 43, and also 43 in Los Lunas. Stand by for the morning show with Bob Clark, also Candy with Traffic. I'm Sultan Chani Salcedo, 96.3 News Radio, KKOB.
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0: All right, 6:35 is the time this morning. Bob Clark along with Dale Cornelius, our producer, Candy Cruz, 96.3 News Radio KKOB. As we've been mentioning earlier this morning, the Dow futures are up this morning and oil prices are down, way down. They're down about 11% so far this morning. Brent crude is just under $100 a barrel now. And West Texas Intermediate, which is basically the price. Brent is the sort of the global benchmark for the price of oil. WTI is basically West Texas Intermediate. That's basically the price that we get here in New Mexico for our oil. And that's at $90 a barrel.
1: Nice.
0: Now, in what? From what sense? It's still high.
1: Yeah, but it's going down.
0: For today it is.
1: Yeah.
0: I mean, that's the problem.
1: It's a start.
0: It was down in the 80s just 2.5-3 weeks ago, Candy, and then it got right back up to $118. So.
1: And I wooed then, too.
0: Yes, I know, but I'll never forget.
1: It's the small victories, Bob.
0: After the war with Iran started, she's like driving her old RAV4s because the gas is getting old. And she goes, and then by the time I'm, these things are out of gas in a couple of weeks, gas prices will be way down again. Has it quite worked
1: Joke's
0: out?
1: Joke's on me. I broke them both before the gas ran out. So
0: I think the lowest I remember seeing gas prices within the last month, they did. There was a point where they started coming down.
1: Yeah.
0: And I saw the Speedway in Ventana Ranch, actually it dipped down to $3.51 at one point. And then oil spiked up again, and then boom. Because we all know how this works. The gas prices go up immediately. But even though oil prices are down
1: this morning, time.
0: It'll be a little while before we start seeing a difference if the prices stay lower than they have been. But the national average for gas prices, regular unleaded, as of this morning, compared with AAA, $4.53. Here in New Mexico, we're at $4.18. That's actually up a couple of pennies from yesterday. Albuquerque's average, though, is below the statewide average. We're at $4.10, which is actually a couple of pennies cheaper than it was yesterday. I passed the Speedway this morning in Ventana Ranch, and it was down to $4.04 down. And ironically, in Texas, their statewide average, which has maintained, they're over $4 a gallon now.
1: Wow.
0: In Texas for the first time since the war started. They're at $4.04. Even Oklahoma's nearing the $4 mark. They're at $3.96. And then Colorado, they're at $4.41 right now, and then Utah's at $4.48, and Arizona is nearing the $5 mark. They're at $4.84. So, hey, could be worse. We could be in California.
1: Right.
0: I think it's like $6.13 something is the average statewide. But their gas prices in California are always more expensive than everywhere else, even when gas prices are sane. And not insane like we have right now. But hopefully the oil price is dropping this morning is a sign of good things to come.
1: Fingers crossed, Bob.
0: Hopefully. Let's get an update on traffic. Here is Grace on 96.3 News Radio KKOB.
5: Traffic recap. Several spots with congestion this morning on your bridge crossings. Montana Road with eastbound buildup starting at 2nd Street. Rio Bravo Boulevard with congestion east and westbound at Broadway and 2nd Street. Other than that, no new crashes to report.
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23: Good morning, New Mexico. A slight rain chance today with breezy winds and a high of 61 degrees in Santa Fe, 68 in Albuquerque. Tonight's going to be cold. A freeze watch in effect for Santa Fe with a low of 33 degrees, 39 in Albuquerque. More on your extended forecast at KOAT.com.
0: Here in Albuquerque right now, we do have partly cloudy skies this morning. The temperature right now is 44 degrees. It's 40 in Rio Rancho. 37 is the temperature right now up in Santa Fe. And one more thing on gas prices. Don't want to forget about diesel. As of this morning, AAA, the statewide average in Mexico, $5.44 a gallon. Morning's news headlines are coming up next month. Cell phone bans in schools. 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
0: 6:43 is the time this morning in our news headlines. The Pentagon says Iran does not control the Strait of Hormuz, and while ceasefire is holding, U.S. is prepared to resume full military operations if ordered to do so, although President Trump is reporting some progress in peace talks with Iran. Secretary of State Rubio to meet with Pope Leo this week at the Vatican. Like to be a fly on that wall. Commerce Secretary Howard Lutnick testifies today before the House Oversight Committee in its Epstein investigation. Former presidential candidate Vivek Ramaswamy wins the Ohio Republican primary for governor. DOJ sues the city of Denver over its assault weapons ban. A man accused of sexually assaulting an 11-year-old girl in Ruidoso is arrested in Tennessee. The trial begins for a former Albuquerque middle school teacher who's charged with sexually abusing a 17-year-old girl. A 19-year-old man is sentenced to 22 years in prison for his role in the 2024 murder of a teen on the Pajarito Mesa. An APD charging two suspects now in a deadly shooting that happened last month in a parking lot in the area of I-25 and Comanche. In sports, NBA playoffs in Oklahoma City last night, the Thunder beat the LA Lakers 108-90. The Pistons at home in Detroit there, they beat the Cleveland Cavs 111-101. And in baseball, the Isotopes opened their series in Sugar Land last night with a 7-5 win over the Space Cowboys. Bob Clark.
26: Some people call me the Space Cowboy.
0: DC on the hotkeys. Yeah, since we don't have access to them in here.
1: Yeah.
0: I miss them.
27: I can tell.
1: Me too.
0: I miss the windows, and I miss my hotkey board.
27: I'm kind of liking my new windows.
0: Yeah. Oh, yeah. No, you got a nice view, don't you?
27: I sure do.
0: Your view in the other spot isn't too bad.
27: No, but it's nice. I got a new view, so it's like a whole different city.
0: It's a new view, plus the way you're positioned at the board in your temporary control room, the view's not to your back like it is at the other studio.
27: Very good point.
0: Yeah.
27: Yeah, so it's very pleasant here.
1: So
0: more casual, you can more casually just sort of look to your left without straining your neck or anything like that. Okay, so New Mexico state law that's on the books requires school districts around the state, and there are 89 of them, and this law went into effect last year, to come up with a cell phone policy, whether you're going to ban them, whether you're going to restrict them, whatever you want to do. There was a bill in this most recent session that would have banned statewide cell phones in schools throughout the entire day.
1: Right.
0: And there are multiple states that have done that. But that did not make it through the state legislature. So the largest study ever on school cell phone bans has just been released. And it offers up mixed results. It says teachers are reporting fewer distractions when students lock their phones away for the school day. But there's very little evidence that the bans are improving academic achievement or even better behavior, which is a lot of people thought would happen. So the study was done by folks at Stanford, Duke, the University of Michigan, and Penn. And they used data that was compiled by Yonder, which is that California company that makes lockable pouches for schools, businesses, and even entertainment venues. Have you been to a concert yet where they ask you for your phone?
27: I have not.
1: Yeah, I would lose it.
27: Jack White, when he comes into town, they will have the bags, so you'll have your first opportunity then.
0: Yeah, when Carol went to a Garth Brooks show, I think they were in Vegas, and they went to a Garth Brooks show. They were there for a conference, and they had to turn over their phones on their way into the venue. Yeah.
27: Was that T-Mobile? Do you know the venue?
0: I do not. No, it wasn't a T-Mobile. It was one of the casinos, one of the resorts, if you will, in their venue. So, and all of this was published by the National Bureau of Economic Research. So they looked at data from about 4,600 schools that have cell phone bans. And as we know, at least 37 states are requiring school districts to either ban or restrict cell phones by students during the school day. And of course, as we just mentioned, New Mexico is one of them. So here are some of the key findings. Phone bans work. Teachers' surveys in schools that banned phones bell to bell found that the share of students reporting using their cell phones in class for personal reasons fell from 61% to 13%. Well, if they don't have their cell phones in their hands, then yeah, that makes sense.
1: I'm surprised it's even 13.
0: Disciplined worsened, though, but then improved. In the first year of the cell phone bans, schools saw a 16% increase in suspension rates, both in and out of school. Obviously, this could have been impacted by the fact that they were really cracking down when they put the cell phones in effect. But it's also a situation where students are finding other ways to be disruptive. Because guess
1: clever
0: what?
1: Little suckers.
0: They're students.
1: Yeah, that's what they do.
0: Student well-being dipped and then bounced back. Academic achievement gains were minimal. And attention and bullying were largely unaffected. And they said the impact on attendance was close to zero. In terms of impact on attendance. But, whether you think banning cell phones throughout the entire school day or having some sort of restrictions on them, I think that genie's already out of the bottle. But I'm not exactly sure why people had high hopes that things were going to change dramatically because, you know, I was a school kid long before cell phones ever existed. And kids have always found a way to have bad behavior, be disruptive, and get into trouble. Yeah.
1: I'm living proof, baby.
0: And when you were in high school, I don't think we had cell phones quite yet either, did we?
1: We had beepers. I got my
0: beepers.
1: Yeah.
0: Candy went to school with a bunch of drug dealers.
1: Back in those days, you would just type hello to your friends.
0: Yes.
1: That's ridiculous. None of us needed one, but we all had them.
0: And what year was that again that you were in high school?
1: It was the 90s.
0: Okay. All right. Well, that kind of narrows it down.
1: Kind of.
0: Yeah. Let's get an update on traffic here on 96.3 News Radio, KKOV.
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9: Traffic recap. Several spots with congestion this morning on your bridge crossings. Montaña Road with eastbound buildup starting at 2nd Street. Rio Bravo Boulevard with congestion east and westbound at Broadway and 2nd Street. Other than that, no new crashes to report. If you see an accident, call the Traffic Tracker Hotline, 767-9167. I'm Grace Toledo from the 96.3 News Radio KKOB Traffic Center.
23: Good morning, New Mexico. A slight rain chance today with breezy winds and a high of 61 degrees in Santa Fe, 68 in Albuquerque. Tonight's going to be cold. A freeze watch in effect for Santa Fe with a low of 33 degrees, 39 in Albuquerque. More on your extended forecast at KOAT.com.
0: That's great, a freeze warning in early May. Here in Albuquerque this morning, we have mostly clear skies now as we near daybreak. It's 44 degrees, 40 in Rio Rancho, and it's 37 degrees right now in Santa Fe. All right, stay tuned. We're giving away more burgers this week, a $20 gift card to Burger 21. 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
0: All right, the stock market rebounded a bit on Tuesday at the closing bell yesterday. The Dow was up 356 points, S&P was up 58 points, and NASDAQ was up 258 points. This morning, the futures are up. Right now, Dow futures are up around 450 points. S&P is up 52 points, and NASDAQ 314 points. And we'll have the opening numbers for you coming up next hour. when we do our stock and business update with Lee Munson from Portfolio Wealth Advisors, and the opening bell sponsored by Sandia Area Federal Credit Union. Bob Clark along with DC, Candy Cruz, 96.3 News Radio KKOB. You just heard the promo there for our second annual KKOB Golf Classic, June 18th at Paradise Hills Golf Course. The early bird pricing ends next Monday, May 11th, and the foursomes are going fast, so you can sign up. Just go to our website at newsradiokkob.com. There are also sponsorships that are still available as well. And the Golf Classic, the KKOB Golf Classic, is presented by Sandia Area Federal Credit Union and also supported by Encompass Health. We're benefiting the storehouse this year. But I just saw this. They added this to the mix. I've never heard of this before. But for the tournament this year, they're going to have what they're referring to as a heckle hole for charity. Yeah, apparently there are going to be some comedians in the Albuquerque area who are going to be set up at various holes during the course of the tournament, and they're going to heckle you, especially if you have a bad shot.
1: This.
0: Yeah, and that'll help raise money for the storehouse as well.
1: Smack talking is an art.
0: Yeah,
1: it's almost a sport in and of itself, Bob.
0: Yes.
1: God bless them.
0: Especially if you're good at it. My hunch is these comedians are going to be loaded for bear and ready to go. As we've been telling you, absentee and early voting is now underway here in New Mexico for the primary coming up, and at a time where GOP infighting now has gone to the next level with two different lawsuits filed over the status of the current chair, Amy Barella, and one of the Republicans who's filed the most recent lawsuit also happens to be a candidate for lieutenant governor, and that is Blair Dunn, an Albuquerque attorney, and he's going to be joining us today in studio coming up at 9 o'clock. Right now at 6:57, let's get another update on traffic.
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9: Traffic recap. Several spots with congestion this morning on your bridge crossings. Montaña Road with eastbound buildup starting at 2nd Street. Rio Bravo Boulevard with congestion east and westbound at Broadway and 2nd Street. Other than that, no new crashes to report. If you see an accident, call the Traffic Tracker Hotline, 767-9167. I'm Grace Toledo from the 96.3 News Radio KKOB Traffic Center.
23: Good morning, New Mexico. A slight rain chance today with breezy winds and a high of 61 degrees in Santa Fe, 68 in Albuquerque. Tonight's going to be cold. A freeze watch in effect for Santa Fe with a low of 33 degrees, 39 in Albuquerque. More on your extended forecast at KOAT.com.
0: Here in Albuquerque this morning, we do have a temperature right now of 44 degrees. It's 40 in Rio Rancho. And the temperature right now up in Santa Fe is 37 degrees. Thanks for being with us on this Wednesday morning. Stay tuned. 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
3: From ABC News, I'm Michelle Franzen. Three sick passengers have been airlifted from a cruise ship off the West African coast after an outbreak of hantavirus, typically transmitted through rodent droppings. New tests, though, show this strain can pass from human to human. Here's ABC's Victor Okendo.
6: Teams are racing to contain a suspected outbreak of a rare strain of hantavirus that health officials say may spread person to person.
12: We do believe that there may be some human-to-human transmission that's happening among the really close contacts, the husband and wife, people who've shared cabins.
6: The World Health Organization suspects the first victims, a Dutch couple, were likely infected before boarding the ship weeks ago in Argentina, where the rare Andes strain was discovered.
3: After the U.S. launched Project Freedom to escort ships through the Strait of Hormuz, President Trump now says that operation is paused to allow for peace talks. Now the president says Operation Epic Fury is only over if Iran makes a deal, and if they don't, bombing could resume. Here's ABC's Mary Bruce.
13: A top Iranian official insisting, quote, we have not even begun yet, adding, we know full well that the continuation of the status quo is intolerable for America. Here at home, the average price of a gallon of gas now topping $4.50, the highest it's been in 4 years. The price of beef soaring more than 15% over the past year.
3: GOP Representative Nancy Mace announcing she's obtained new records through a congressional subpoena revealing just how much taxpayers paid for confidential sexual misconduct and harassment settlements.
18: These are from documents that Mace and the House Oversight Committee subpoenaed, and ABC News has learned they show upwards of $338,000 in previously confidential taxpayer-funded settlements between 2007 and 2017. Now, all of the members listed have since left Congress, and each of the incidents, most of them rather, have been previously reported by ABC News or other outlets, but it comes amid a broader push for reform up here on Capitol Hill.
3: ABC's Jay O'Brien, you're listening to ABC News.
19: Good morning, New Mexico. From your New Mexico Honda Dealers News Desk, I'm Sultan Chani Salcedo, 96.3 News Radio, KKOB. Right now in Albuquerque, 46 degrees, looking for a high of 69. Up in Santa Fe, it's 37, looking for a high of 58. Daniel Medrano Garcia of Albuquerque was sentenced to 22 years in prison for his role in the shooting death of 16-year-old Jesus Quintana Cota, whose body was found on the west side of Albuquerque back in 2024. More from KKOB's Michael Gaba.
26: In May of 2024, Mariana Gomez lured Quintana Cota out on a date. Gomez, Medrano Garcia, and Dominic Marquez kidnapped Quintana Cota and took him to the Pajarito Mesa, where he was shot and killed. The teen's body was later discovered by someone passing through the area. Marquez was sentenced to 22 years in prison, while Gomez was sentenced to 18 years. Mike Gaben, News Radio, KKOB.
19: Social media users have accused 10,000 Waves, a Japanese-inspired resort in Santa Fe that offers massages, hot tubs, and skincare services, of sending masseuses and supplying girls to Zorro Ranch, a property financed by Jeffrey Epstein and owned in Santa Fe County. More from KKOB's Michael Carlisle.
27: The Epstein files mention 10,000 Waves 20 times, although some of the documents are duplicates. A majority of the mentions come from FBI investigation documents and two emails from Epstein where he mentions going to the spa for a massage. A spa representative has said, quote, our massage therapists are all independent contractors and we're perfectly happy if they take work outside of the Waves. That's something we encourage, but we also don't control what they do outside of the work they do here on the property. Michael Carlisle, News Radio, KKOB.
19: Early voting for New Mexico's primary election gets underway today, giving voters their first chance to weigh in ahead of the election day in June. But you do have to go to a specific place, and Natasha Leyva tells us where.
28: Ballots will be available at the county clerk's office statewide through May 15th, including the downtown Albuquerque location near Lomas Boulevard and 15th Street. Beginning May 16th, early voting expands to additional sites across the state. Voters will be choosing party nominees for offices ranging from Congress and the state legislature and local county positions. Early voting continues through May 30th, with election day set for Tuesday, June 2nd. This election also marks New Mexico's first semi-open primary, allowing some voters to participate without changing party registration. Natasha Leben, News Radio, KKOB.
19: New Mexico Highlands University's Board of Regents has placed President Neil Wolf
0: on paid administrative leave, and at least two other top officials have been fired, potentially the first in a wave of high-level departures. The reason for the decision remains unclear, even to Wolf. In a campus-wide email, the NMHU Board of Regents stated they will not be making additional statements regarding the nature or circumstances of this personnel matter at this time. They added that they may consider further action during their next meeting, which is scheduled for June the 2nd. Early in his tenure, Wolf drew criticism from Highlands faculty and staff unions, which decried his management of a hazardous chemical release in the university's science building. Two new bridges will soon be built along New Mexico 337 on the east side of the Manzano Mountains. The New Mexico Department of Transportation says bridges 5824 and 5825, located north of Torreon, will be demolished and replaced starting May 15th. Detour lanes will be available at each site to keep traffic moving during construction, though drivers may experience slight delays. The bridge replacement project is expected to cost just over $8 million and is scheduled to be completed by June of 2027. Coming up, UNM is going to use over a million dollar grant from the Office of Naval Research to develop and study 3D printed ceramic materials. I'll tell you about that.
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0: The University of New Mexico Department of Mechanical Engineering will lead a $1.6 million grant from the U.S. Office of Naval Research to develop and study 3D printed ceramic materials that can withstand high frequency propulsion. Here's more from KKOB's Michael Carlisle.
9: The five-year project is titled Sustained Thermomechanical Response of High-Frequency Propulsion Materials. It utilizes a rotating detonation engine developed by Professor George Koutsakis, which operates at extremely high frequencies and temperatures. The technology could make a new generation of clean energy and development of propulsion application with up to 30% higher thermodynamic energy. Michael Carlisle, News Radio KKOB.
0: Stand by for more of The Morning Show with Bob Clark and Candy, also Grace with traffic. And right now in Albuquerque, we have a temperature of 46 degrees here in downtown and at the airport, looking for a high of 69. It's 36 up in Santa Fe. I'm Sultan Shani Salcedo, 96.3 News Radio, KKOB.
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21: 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Good morning. I'm Bob Clark. 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A new survey illustrating some of the sticker shock commercial property owners are seeing around Bernalillo County, which has led to pretty feisty county assessors race.
22: Oh, it's a saucy debate.
21: Yeah, we'll have that for you in just a moment. 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
23: Roads are clear from new crashes this morning. No new traffic incidents coming from Los Lunas into Albuquerque on I-25. Commute from Santa Fe into Bernalillo also clear. In the metro, busier freeways, I-25 through Comanche going southbound, I-40 westbound approaching Louisiana Boulevard, and eastbound near the I-25 ramps also looking busier.
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2: Good morning, New Mexico. A slight rain chance today with breezy winds and a high of 61 degrees in Santa Fe, 68 in Albuquerque. Tonight's going to be cold. A freeze watch in effect for Santa Fe with a low of 33 degrees, 39 in Albuquerque. More on your extended forecast at KOAT.com.
21: Here in Albuquerque right now, we do have a temperature of 44 degrees. It's 41 in Rio Rancho and 38 in Santa Fe.
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21: 7-Eleven. Bob Clark along with Dale Cornelius, Andy Cruz, 96.3 News Radio, KKOB. Yeah, the thermostat in this room is locked up like it should be. Who only knows what people would be doing.
15: I bet Nate wishes he had one of those.
21: Yeah.

0: I'm that kid that's got to, you know, touch it. I got to poke at it. See if it's really locked.
1: Well, as Putty at a party would say, don't tap the glass.
0: Yeah, I tap the glass. I'm a glass.
1: Joe Mayo's party. That was Putty's job. Yes. Stand by the fish tank to make sure no one taps the glass.
0: Awesome.
1: All right, yesterday was I love days like
0: beautiful?
1: Yesterday. Especially in early May.
0: Yeah.
1: Because we know the hot weather's coming, but if we can keep it at arm's length for as long as possible. But yesterday was cloudy and breezy and
0: drizzly.
1: Cool and drizzly, kind of a light rain, sort of came in waves throughout the metro area. When I was watching the local news at 4:30, the temperature was being reported at 53 degrees.
0: Beautiful.
1: Absolutely. I think the high temperature was around 60 yesterday, but it was really nice and cool. And the fact that it's early May, Byron Morton, our buddy, chief meteorologist from our TV news partner, KOAT-TV, Channel 7, he posted on social media, so March was May and now May is March. Got it.
0: Sounds about right.
1: And yesterday certainly felt more like a March day than a day in early May here in the Albuquerque area. They have snow up in the northern mountains, including in Taos. More is on the way. The National Weather Service is reporting that there'll be snow continuing through the day and into tonight as well. When, as we just heard on the weather forecast, we've got a freeze warning up in Santa Fe for tomorrow
0: that
1: morning.
0: That is crazy.
1: And we might have an overnight low here in Albuquerque tomorrow morning of around 39 degrees. I have to put my jacket on tomorrow morning. Even if I don't need it, it's just like the idea of being able to wear my coat into work on May 7th. That'd be pretty cool.
0: Yeah, I'm down for this.
1: Yeah, so they're saying at some points during this time with this storm up north, there could be travel issues on I-25 through the Raton Pass. We talked about the snow that they're getting up in the Denver area. And in Denver, it could be anywhere from 7 to 8 inches somewhere in that time frame. So I was curious, the largest snowfall on record in the month of May for the city of Denver, 10.7 inches back in May 24th and 25th of 1950.
0: That's almost June, man. That's June's Eve.
1: Well, that was Memorial Day weekend.
0: That's craziness.
1: Probably. Can you imagine waking up on Memorial Day? It's your picnic stuff all ready to go.
0: The grill.
1: You got to go out and shovel up and clear off 10 inches of snow.
2: I can't remember what year it was, but one year I was in Breckenridge for July 4th, and I was sitting in a hot tub watching it snow.
0: Oh, my goodness.
1: Oh, wow. That's like Sweden, man.
2: Yes, it was.
0: Fireworks and a hot tub and snow?
1: That sounds fantastic, though, by the way.
0: Yeah, that does sound cool. Yes, I'd put up with that.
1: Yeah. So, yeah, that sounds like a lot of fun. I don't know. I don't know if this is sort of New Mexico's last brush with winter coming up today, but I know here in Albuquerque, anyway, the warm-up is supposed to start this weekend. Mm. Get into the low to mid-80s for Mother's Day weekend. It sounds like it'll be real nice. And then we might even hit 90 next Tuesday.
0: Mm.
1: Well, at least it's May, unlike when we were hitting 90 degrees twice back in March.
2: Yeah, that is a good point.
0: That was bananas.
1: But even... let's say next Tuesday, that'll be May 12th, right? Next Tuesday. So let's say it does hit 90. That's still a couple of weeks earlier than normal. As we were saying back in March when we were 2 months ahead of
0: normal. That was really
1: It's usually that last week of May when we hit 90 degrees for the first time, but still.
0: Yeah.
1: After hitting it twice in March, May just feels more right.
0: Agreed.
1: No question about it. All right. We know the sticker shock that a lot of our commercial property owners and small business owners here in the Bernalillo County area are seeing and have been seeing from County Assessor Damian Latta. That is one of the big reasons why he has a stiff challenge in this Democratic primary. As the Democratic incumbent, you don't see Democrats challenge incumbents very often in their own party. But former Bernalillo County Clerk Linda Stover is challenging him. And one of the main reasons is there are a lot of people who are just furious and just stunned at what's been happening in the county assessor's office in terms of property valuations. Now, of course, under state law, a county assessor is very limited in terms of what they can do with residential properties. But there's no cap on commercial property when it comes to valuations. And then what he's been doing is taking residential homes that are zoned residential and in his world turning them into business properties so he can up the ante on them.

0: overnight as well.
1: What a weasel.
0: Long-term versus short-term rentals is where one of the controversies is as well. And he really narrowed the definition of what is a long-term rental now versus a short-term rental. So if you have an Airbnb and you're now considered a long-term rental, you're basically going to be taxed as a business.
1: That's insanity.
0: Like you're a hotel or something. But anyway, NAIOP, which is an organization that represents commercial real estate property owners and small business owners. Let's see, NAIOP stands Commercial Real Estate Development Association and New Mexico chapter. They have about 250 members, but they're doing surveys right now with those specifically in Bernalillo County to try to get a handle on exactly the kind of sticker shock that we're talking about. Now, again, the county assessor's office, they can increase your property valuation, and that leads to much higher property taxes. He's not the one who actually raises the property taxes, but he's the first step in this process, and a very important step, by the way. But NAIOP members who responded say they are seeing an average increase of 54%.
1: That's unbelievable.
0: Just in 1 year, 54%. One business owner reported an increase of 704%.
1: That's insanity.
0: Yeah. 36% say their valuations increased by no more than 10%. But more than half of the respondents, 51%, say their valuations increased in excess of 10%. So, and I know NAIOP certainly has worked to try to get the state legislature to pass a law that would be very similar to tax lightning protections that we have for residential to commercial. And the residential one's 3%. I think they were willing to go with something around 10% max in any 1 year, which is still a significant increase.
1: Feels high,
0: but what business owners and property owners are looking for is cost certainty.
1: Right.
0: And when you're getting a property tax bill suddenly that has more than doubled.
1: Yeah.
0: That's not cost certainty.
1: What are you supposed to do?
0: And you had no idea it was coming.
1: That's unbelievable. That's
0: you had no idea it was coming. And then, you know, suddenly you're seeing commercial property owners who have tenants, they have to go to them and say, look, my property taxes just took a major, major increase. So I'm going to have to, unfortunately, raise your rent.
1: Right. How else are you going to survive?
0: And then, of course, the people who can stay, even if they're paying higher rent, those costs get passed on to their customers.
1: Right.
0: So it's a trickle down effect.
1: Yeah.
0: That it all begins at the county assessor's office. And Linda Stover already posted on social media. She was in line yesterday immediately to start voting in person at the Bernalillo County Clerk's Annex Office at Lomas and 15th. Of course, she knows where that's at. So she found it very easily. So she voted already. And if you would like to vote in person now, if you've already requested an absentee ballot, they were mailed out as of yesterday. You'll probably start seeing them in your mail over the next day or two. But if you want to vote in person before expanded early voting begins on May 16th, here in Bernalillo County, again, you can do that at 15th and Lomas. The hours right now, Monday through Friday for the next couple of weeks, 8 to 5. And I know we do have, obviously, a lot of listeners in Sandoval County, especially in Rio Rancho, and the one location where you can vote in person right now, those hours, Monday through Friday for the next couple of weeks, 8 a.m. to 7 p.m., and you can do that at the Sandoval County Admin Building there in Bernalillo at 1500 Idalia Road. Let's get an update on traffic down here on News Radio KKOB.
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5: Roads are clear from new crashes this morning. No new traffic incidents coming from Los Lunas into Albuquerque on I-25. Commute from Santa Fe into Bernalillo also clear. In the metro, busier freeways, I-25 through Comanche going southbound, I-40 westbound approaching Louisiana Boulevard, and eastbound near the I-25 ramps also looking busier.
6: If you see an accident, call the Traffic Tracker Hotline, 767-9167. I'm Grace Toledo from the 96.3 News Radio KKOB Traffic Center.
7: Good morning, New Mexico. A slight rain chance today with breezy winds and a high of 61 degrees in Santa Fe, 68 in Albuquerque. Tonight's going to be cold. A freeze watch in effect for Santa Fe with a low of 33 degrees, 39 in Albuquerque. More on your extended forecast at KOAT.com.
0: Here in Albuquerque right now, we do have a temperature this morning of 45 degrees, 42 in Rio Rancho, and 38 is the temperature right now in Santa Fe. 7:22 in our news headlines for you this morning. The Pentagon says Iran does not control the Strait of Hormuz. And while the ceasefire is holding, the U.S. is prepared at any moment to resume full military operations if ordered to do so. Secretary of State Rubio to meet with Pope Leo this week at the Vatican. Commerce Secretary Howard Lutnick testifies today before the House Oversight Committee in its Epstein investigation. Former presidential candidate Vivek Ramaswamy wins the Ohio Republican primary for governor. DOJ sues the city of Denver over its assault weapons ban. A man accused of sexually assaulting an 11-year-old girl in Ruidoso is arrested in Tennessee. Trial begins for a former Albuquerque middle school teacher charged with sexually abusing a 17-year-old girl. A 19-year-old man is sentenced to 22 years in prison for his role in the 2024 murder of a teen on the Pajarito Mesa. An APD charging two suspects now in connection with a deadly shooting last month in a parking lot in the area of I-25 and Comanche. In sports, NBA playoffs last night in Oklahoma City. Thunder beat the Lakers 108-90. Pistons at home there in Detroit beat the Cleveland Cavs 111-101. And baseball, the Isotopes open their series at Sugar Land with a 7-5 win over the Space Cowboys. Those are your headlines right now here on 96.3 News Radio KKOB.
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0: It's now time for our real estate report here on 96.3 News Radio KKOB, sponsored by Cheryl Marlowe and Associates. And with us on the program is our New Mexico real estate expert, Cheryl Marlowe. And Cheryl, today you want to talk about capital gains taxes when clients are selling their home.
10: Yes. You know, many clients have recently asked me if they have to buy another home to avoid paying capital gains tax when they sell. Now, that was true until 1997, when the IRS created an exclusion when you were selling your primary home up to $250,000 for a single taxpayer, $500,000 for a married couple. And I quote the IRS statement at that time, "The tax code recognizes the importance of home ownership by allowing you to exclude the gain when you sell your primary residence." Now, again, Bob, this was big news in 1997, so it's been around for a long time. Yet, if you haven't sold a home since then, and even if you have, you might not remember how it works. Now, of course, as always, there are some requirements. To qualify for the maximum exclusion of the $250,500, the home must be your primary residence, and you have to prove that you've lived in that home as your primary residence for a minimum of 2 years, 24 months, of the previous 5 years. Now, that required time frame is important to consider when people think about renting their primary residence for a few years, as doing so may negatively affect their ability to take advantage of this tax savings. So, you know, as the market changes, the house doesn't sell, people think, hey, I'll just rent it for a few years. Well, that can really hurt them. Now, if the house that you're selling is an investment property and it was never your primary residence, then that gain realized from the sale will, of course, be subject to capital gains tax unless you reinvest in another investment property. So overall, the IRS rules are dramatically different for your primary residence, and they definitely favor home ownership.
0: So again, what is the maximum exclusion before you have to pay those taxes when you sell your home?
10: So for your primary residence, let's say you and Carol decided to sell your home. If you were a single person, you could only exclude $250,000. But with both of you, you can exclude up to a $500,000 gain. So if you had a $600,000 gain, you're paying tax on the extra $100,000, if that makes sense. Now, here's what's really exciting. This was in the news last week, as those thresholds were never indexed for inflation. They've been the same since 1997, the same dollar figure, $250,500. So just last week, President Trump said that his administration is considering ending capital gains taxes on primary home sales completely. So it would no longer be just limited to the $250,500. There would be absolutely no capital gain on any type of a primary residence sale, and that should boost the housing market. Now, realistically, experts are predicting it's more likely they will raise that exemption possibly as high as 500,000 single person, million for a married couple filing jointly, rather than eliminating the tax entirely. Whichever direction they go in, Bob, I will be sure to keep you and our listeners informed if there are any changes.
0: All right. Great information, as always. Important information, too. 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
0: Thank you very much. 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
0: All right, yesterday there was a new development in the legal battle for UNM athletes, NIL, the money they get paid, and the public's right to know. And we're going to talk about that with Jeff Grammer. From the Albuquerque Journal. He'll be joining us over the phone coming up after the news at 8 o'clock. This is a lawsuit that's been filed by the New Mexico Foundation for Open Government, NMFOG. So, this is also pertains to New Mexico State as well, because they are using public dollars for NIL money.
1: Mm.
0: And UNM's trying to say, oh, no, you know, student records. It's like, yeah, student records wasn't taking into effect taxpayer funds being used to pay college athletes.
1: Right.
0: So anytime public money is spent, the public, in their opinion, has a right to know.
1: Absolutely.
0: So we'll talk to Jeff about the latest on that case. But first, let's get an update on traffic here on News Radio KKOB.
13: Roads are clear from new crashes this morning. No new traffic incidents coming from Los Lunas into Albuquerque on I-25. Commute from Santa Fe into Bernalillo also clear. In the metro, busier freeways, I-25 through Comanche going southbound, I-40 westbound approaching Louisiana Boulevard, and eastbound near the I-25 ramps also looking busier.
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7: Good morning, New Mexico. A slight rain chance today with breezy winds and a high of 61 degrees in Santa Fe, 68 in Albuquerque. Tonight's going to be cold. A freeze watch in effect for Santa Fe with a low of 33 degrees, 39 in Albuquerque. More on your extended forecast at KOAT.com.
0: Here in Albuquerque right now, we do have a temperature this morning of 46 degrees. It is 42 in Rio Rancho, and 38 is the temperature right now in Santa Fe. 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
18: 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Right now in Albuquerque, 47 degrees at the Sunport, 46 here in downtown. The high today, 69. Up in Santa Fe, 38 right now, looking for a high of 58. But there's a freeze warning for the Santa Fe metro area later tonight into tomorrow morning. More details coming up. Restrictions on sitting, sleeping, or lying on sidewalks will begin soon in Albuquerque and certain parts of the city. The city council voted Monday night by a 6-3 vote to approve the Enhanced Service and Safety Zone Ordinance, which would create commercial areas that will have increased city services, sanitation, code enforcement, but also increased police patrols. Under the ordinance, it would be unlawful to sit, sleep, lie, or camp on public sidewalks, streets, bike paths, or alleys inside these designated zones. The concern is that people that do this are blocking pedestrian passage under the Americans with Disabilities Act. Violations could carry penalties of up to $500 and up to 90 days in jail under the existing city code. The ordinance says the zones are intended for commercial areas with high crime rates and recurring public safety concerns. Supporters of the measure said it would help improve safety, clean up public spaces, and help businesses in areas like downtown and Central Avenue by encouraging more foot traffic. Those who voted against the ordinance arguing the ordinance could criminalize homelessness. Before the ordinance can take effect, the mayor has to sign it and submit a plan to the city council identifying the proposed locations and the services that would be added there. The ordinance says designated zones would last up to 2 years. Bernalillo County is hosting Spring Green Waste Days in the East Mountains through Sunday. Residents can bring yard debris such as leaves and branches to the East Mountain Transfer Station in Tijeras for free disposal. County officials say the effort is aimed at reducing wildfire risk in the area. The service is limited to residential use and commercial loads will not be accepted. Up in Santa Fe, as the second phase of the trial between the state of New Mexico and social media giant Meta continues, social media experts continue to debate whether it is a reality that Meta could actually pull out of the state of New Mexico. Here's more from KOAT, our news partners, Peyton Spellacy.
19: If granted in full, would genuinely make it untenable to continue offering Meta's products in this state. I am telling you that as an officer of the court who understands my client's position. This is not a PR stunt. It is not a threat. It is the reality of the 7-page relief plan.
20: It's not just talk. Meta mentions this threat 38 times in court filings. And that's where Attorney General Ronald Torres comes in, saying if Meta leaves, that's their choice, not the state's.
21: They can make a different choice. The choice instead of leaving the state of New Mexico is to listen to the state of New Mexico, to listen to our citizens, to listen to the jury, and respect what they have said about the law.
20: But is this move even realistic? We checked with academic experts across the state, and they're not buying it.
22: There's nothing to freak about or be concerned about for especially businesses and others who use monetization apps.
20: Once you factor in engineering changes and compliance costs, it starts to look far less realistic.
23: You're shrinking your audience, right? Yeah, I don't think it's necessarily an idle threat.
20: And this isn't a new play for Meta.
22: And that's always been their practice. They threaten shutdowns and such, which they have done worldwide, fighting with governments.
20: In places like the EU and Brazil, similar pressure has led to real changes at Meta.
22: Was it easy for the EU and Australia and UK to get these things done? No. Meta always took a stand that we are not complying, and then eventually they compromised.
20: For example,
21: Australia has banned social media for anyone under the age of 16. What does that mean? It means they're already working on age verification. They're just not doing it in America.
20: Begging the question,
22: we're making changes in different parts of the world, almost more than 24 countries. So my question is, why cannot they make these changes here in United States?
20: But Meta isn't backing down.
19: The state is asking you to develop from scratch a completely new regulatory regime that far exceeds anything in Europe, in Australia, anywhere.
18: And that was Peyton Spellacy from our news partner, KOAT. Testimony continues in Santa Fe today, and the trial is expected to last for another 3 weeks. Early voting for New Mexico's primary begins today at county clerk offices statewide through May 15th. Voters can only cast ballots at those clerk offices, including the downtown Albuquerque location near Lomas Boulevard and 15th Street. Starting May 16th, early voting will expand to additional locations across the state. Voters will be deciding party nominees for federal, state, and local offices, including congressional seats, the state legislature, and various county positions. The early voting runs through May 30th, and Election Day is June the 2nd. More of the Morning Show with Bob Clark and Traffic with Candy coming up. Right now in Rio Rancho, it's 40 degrees. We have a temperature of 50 down in Socorro, 42 in Belen, and in Albuquerque, it's 46 downtown, 38 up in Santa Fe. I'm Sultan Chani Salcedo, 96.3 News Radio, KKOB.
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0: Bob Clark along with Dale Cornelius, Candy Cruz, 96.3 News Radio, KKOB. A bit of an adjustment being in the same room with Candy as we broadcast. Compared to the other studio where she has her own little room. But it's been an interesting dynamic the last few days.
1: It has.
0: We still have a few weeks to go, so don't start getting impatient yet.
1: I was about to say the same thing to you, buddy.
0: But let me just, well, just one example. Earlier this morning, she started eating those Valentine's Day sweethearts at DC with the little messages on them, like cutie pie. And I'm like, right. Where did you get those? She goes, oh, I just found them in here.
2: Oh, no.
0: So she offered me one, and I said, thanks, but no.
1: It said cutie pie.
0: And you've already given up eating them because they...
1: They're not
0: they're I
1: flavorful.
0: Can't,
1: in the, I mean,
0: well, they probably
1: fresh
0: been here
1: the, but,
0: for a little while.
1: Well, I looked up the expiration date, and they're not expired.
0: Well, no, they probably don't expire. They're like
1: but
0: Twinkies.
1: But even on their best day, it tastes like sugary toothpaste.
0: Exactly.
1: I mean, it's just not a... I was
0: so
1: just hungry.
0: That was earlier this morning. And now I've been helping her during commercial breaks try to figure out exactly what to do about switching to a Mediterranean diet. So we go from candy hearts.
1: Yeah, they weren't on.
0: To
1: weren't
0: Mediterranean
1: on the list.
0: Diets.
2: It's a big swing right there.
0: Absolutely. Because you want to try to switch to a Mediterranean diet.
1: I've been told to, yes.
0: But you want to try to make it as easy as possible.
1: Yeah.
0: Okay. Well, a heart-healthy eating pattern based on traditional culinary habits of countries bordering the Mediterranean Sea, emphasizing plant-based foods, healthy fats, and lean proteins. It prioritizes vegetables, fruits, whole grains, beans, nuts, and olive oil, while limiting processed foods and sugars and red meat.
1: Huh.
0: So there you go.
1: We'll talk about it. I don't know.
0: Because at one
1: some
0: point,
1: of that stuff I can be down for.
0: Yeah. So I mean that gives you a broad range of
1: it's
0: of
1: very
0: things that
1: broad.
0: You can do.
1: Yeah. Almost too broad.
0: Well, so I, you know, good luck.
1: I'm working on it.
0: Okay.
1: I'm just trying to find like a place on the way home, so when I'm hungry, I can pick some stuff up that I can eat pretty quickly without having to cook anything or put anything together.
0: Yes.
1: When Nate's working.
0: Well, snacks. I mean, whole grains, fruits, vegetables, nuts. There are just some things you can have around the house right there to snack on. That would be better for you.
1: Yeah.
0: And then you can cook chicken. You know?
1: Well, someone can. I can.
0: Okay, well.
1: And that's what I'm saying.
0: Who cooks
1: there's got to be
0: you?
1: Like a Mediterranean deli on the way home that I can stop at and just load up for a couple days is what I'm looking for.
0: Okay, but keep in mind and that the Mediterranean diet involves ingredients from that region of the world. It doesn't necessarily mean you just go to a Mediterranean restaurant and just eat there every day. So
1: I feel like it does.
0: You can find any of that stuff in any grocery store.
1: Yeah, but you got to put it all together and know what
0: all
1: you're
0: right,
1: doing.
0: All right, either way. That's... Okay, I've provided you the information you need. You do with it what you want. Here's an update on traffic.
3: Buildups in the North Valley this morning. Southbound traffic on Coors Boulevard moving slow between Irving and Paseo del Norte. Eastbound Alameda Boulevard just as slow coming from Ellison Drive to Coors Road. Traffic on I-40 with eastbound congestion between Unser Boulevard on and off to I-25. And southbound traffic on I-25 looks slow near Montaño.
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6: Good morning, New Mexico. A slight rain chance today with breezy winds and a high of 61 degrees in Santa Fe, 68 in Albuquerque. Tonight's going to be cold. A freeze watch in effect for Santa Fe with a low of 33 degrees, 39 in Albuquerque. More on your extended forecast at KOAT.com.
0: Here in Albuquerque, we have a temperature right now of 47 degrees. It is 43 in Rio Rancho and 39 right now in Santa Fe. We'll get you the opening numbers on Wall Street and our stock update with Lee Munson next on News Radio KKOB.
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0: Now, the stock market rebounded a bit on Tuesday. The Dow was up 356. The S&P was up 8. NASDAQ was up 258. We're up again this morning. Right now, Dow futures are up more than, or excuse me, the Dow is up more than 500 points. S&P is up 57 points, and NASDAQ right now is up 233 points. 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
29: You know, when I got in here and I saw Candy just like sort of laid out on the couch.
0: Yes.
29: Just hanging out. And yeah. I saw the two of you. I thought, Bob's going to love this. This is going to be great. You know, you're always just sort of in your own little, you know, bubble over there to the side. And yes. Now you get all, you know, the jokers and midnight jokers just flowing through.
0: Candy's walked down the hall now to her traffic office to get updated on some of the information that's happening right now. Because it is, you know, Two, this room is perfectly fine for two people.
29: Yeah, well, when I come in, you're just like, get out of here. Now, personally, I would love to just sit on the couch all day.
0: Sure.
29: And just, like, text and do my business and just, like, be part of it.
0: Well, maybe tomorrow, because that microphone will reach over there.
29: Go over there?
0: The one that you're using, so maybe you can sit on the couch tomorrow.
29: Oh, that would be...
0: We can just sort of do a sort of a laid-back Charles Payne kind of Fox News, Fox Biz interview with you.
29: It's kind of like the ancient Romans believed in, like, eating while they lay down.
0: Uh-huh.
29: And I could just, like, do interviews and stuff while I'm laying down,
0: sure,
29: kind of Roman style. Yeah. I'll tell you what's
0: going on. You want to talk earnings today?
29: I want to talk earnings because here's what the headline is. I'm just looking at a headline off the Bloomberg. Stocks rise and oil falls as Iran deal hopes mount. Okay. That is not why stocks are up today. Now, that may be why oil is down today. Certainly it is, right? You know, we have a potential deal, you know, this for this 5 minutes. But I'm going to tell you why stocks are really up. Advanced Micro Devices, what we call AMD, they're the big challenger to NVIDIA on computer chips and the computing stuff. They crushed earnings. I mean, that thing is just on fire. And Weston, if you're listening to me right now, you're long and not wrong. Always just grip it and rip it. That's my son who's long AMD, and he's just killing it over there. Walt Disney, better than expected. They got Avatar. They got Zootopia movies doing well, and people are spending more at the resorts and spending more on cruises. And then we've got Uber, also better than expected from bookings. Here's what that means. The American worker is still taking an Uber to go to work. They're not worried about gas prices. They're not taking a bicycle, unless they should. It'd be much healthier.
0: Yep, exercise.
29: But the point is that on aggregate, I'm not talking about your particular situation. I'm not talking about your neighbor who's out of work. I'm not talking about that cousin who just never could, like, hold a job. Like, we all got that cousin.
0: Yeah. Right? Oh, sure.
29: The overall economy is still humming very well, and it's remarkable how the U.S. consumer is just keeping this thing rolling. And also, you know, we don't have a problem with labor. We don't have a problem with unemployment. I think the only thing that we really have is we may not get these Fed cuts because inflation is a little high, and that could cause some volatility. So when I look at fundamentally what's going on, fundamentally, it's hot. It's really good. But you have these event risks, and so you can't ignore the madness of crowds when we don't get something that we like. Because right now, everybody's all hopped up on goofballs. Everybody's so excited. And so you just got to be prepared when they get unexcited for like a week,
0: uh-huh,
29: that you go in there and back up the truck and clean their clocks. otherwise known as money management.
0: Sure.
29: Right? So I'm just sort of up with people this morning because...
0: up with people.
29: Yeah, because I just love to see the remarkable earnings, the U.S. consumer strong. And I do hope we get a deal with Iran. But if it falls apart, I still have some treasuries to go and, you know, do my thing.
0: Okay. By just mentioning up with people, I immediately was transported back to like the 1975 Super Bowl halftime show.
29: That's right.
0: And I'm pretty sure when I was in junior high school back in Hershey, there was a school assembly once with up with people.
29: I know. America.
0: There you go.
29: Remember when we all ate apple pie and got along and were polite?
0: Lee, how can our listeners reach you?
29: If you want to get up with people, give me a call. You know, if you're over 55, 60 years old, you try to retire, you want to figure out if you can do it, give me a buzz. There's a high likely chance if you've been saving your money for 40 years, you probably can. At 505-884-3445, and just, you know, spend more time on the mountain.
0: All right. Well, tomorrow when you're with us, you can spend some time on the couch. We'll see how that goes.
29: I cannot wait.
0: All right. We'll see you tomorrow, Lee. Let's get an update on traffic here on 96.3 News Radio, KKOV.
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10: Buildups in the North Valley this morning. Southbound traffic on Coors Boulevard moving slow between Irving and Paseo del Norte. Eastbound Alameda Boulevard just as slow coming from Ellison Drive to Coors Road. Traffic on I-40 with eastbound congestion between Unser Boulevard on and off to I-25. And southbound traffic on I-25 looks slow near Montaño.
11: 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I'm Grace Toledo from the 96.3 News Radio KKOB Traffic Center.
13: Good morning, New Mexico. A slight rain chance today with breezy winds and a high of 61 degrees in Santa Fe, 68 in Albuquerque. Tonight's going to be cold. A freeze watch in effect for Santa Fe with a low of 33 degrees, 39 in Albuquerque. More on your extended forecast at KOAT.com.
0: Here in Albuquerque right now, we do have a temperature this morning of 48 degrees. It's 44 in Rio Rancho, and 39 is the temperature this morning in Santa Fe. All right, coming up in about a half an hour, around 8:24, that's going to be your chance today to win a $20 gift card to Burger 21. Go to their website. They're located in Uptown, and you can see the menu and your burger choices. And they've got other stuff, too, burger21.com. And our news headlines for you this morning, the Pentagon says Iran does not control the Strait of Hormuz. And while the ceasefire is holding, U.S. is prepared to resume full military operations if ordered to do so. Secretary of State Rubio to meet with Pope Leo this week at the Vatican. Commerce Secretary Howard Lutnick testifies today before the House Oversight Committee in its Epstein investigation. Former presidential candidate Vivek Ramaswamy wins the Ohio Republican primary for governor. DOJ sues the city of Denver over its assault weapons ban. A man accused of sexually assaulting an 11-year-old girl in Ruidoso is arrested in Tennessee. Trial begins for former Albuquerque middle school teacher charged with sexually abusing a 17-year-old girl. A 19-year-old man is sentenced to 22 years in prison for his role in the 2024 murder of a teen on the Pajarito Mesa, and APD charges two suspects in the deadly shooting that happened last month in the in a parking lot near the area of I-25 and Comanche. In sports, NBA playoffs in Oklahoma City last night, Thunder beat the Lakers 108-90. Pistons at home beat the Cavs 111-101. And in baseball, the Isotopes opened their series at Sugar Land with a 7-5 win over the Space Cowboys. Time is 7:53 this morning here on 96.3 News Radio KKOB.
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0: All right, before we get to our next traffic update here, Jeff Bremer of the Albuquerque Journal will be joining us over the phone coming up after the news at 8 o'clock. We're going to talk about a lawsuit that's been filed by the New Mexico Foundation of Open Government against UNM and New Mexico State regarding athletes, NIL, revenue sharing money, and the public's right to know. And there was a development in this case yesterday. So Jeff Grammer coming up, but right now it's 7:57. Here's Candy Cruz with traffic.
37: Well, we got our first accident reported eastbound on Paseo just before you get to the river. Looks like that's already been moved to the shoulder. We are seeing some extra congestion, but no major backups or delays. I'm Candy Cruz with KKOB traffic every 10 minutes on the 7s.
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41: Good morning, New Mexico. A slight rain chance today with breezy winds and a high of 61 degrees in Santa Fe, 68 in Albuquerque. Tonight's going to be cold. A freeze watch in effect for Santa Fe with a low of 33 degrees, 39 in Albuquerque. More on your extended forecast at KOAT.com.
0: Here in Albuquerque right now, we do have a temperature this morning of 48 degrees. It's 45 in Rio Rancho, and 39 is the temperature this morning in Santa Fe. 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
1: from ABC News. I'm Michelle Franzen. After Secretary of State Marco Rubio announced the end of the U.S. combat mission against Iran.
6: The operation is over. Epic Fury, as the president notified Congress, we're done with that stage of it.
1: President Trump now says Operation Epic Fury only ends if Iran agrees to deal or bombing could resume. The president also says he's pausing Project Freedom, where the U.S. military began escorting tankers through the Strait of Hormuz days ago to help progress on peace talks. Tankers once again in limbo, along with oil and gas prices. Here's ABC's Rebecca Jarvis.
7: The actual price of gasoline is not expected to decline anytime soon, and that is because of what's happened to our oil and gasoline inventories here in the U.S. Record amounts of these products have left the country in the last week as foreign buyers have been forced to find alternative sources. Our gasoline inventories now are at multi-year lows, which means prices will face even more upward pressure heading into the summer.
1: Indiana primary races yielding projected wins for at least five Republicans in state Senate races that were endorsed by President Trump. State Senate candidate Brian Schmeltzer, one of them, taking a victory lap.
8: I've only cried four times in my life, and this is number four.
1: In Ohio's gubernatorial primary,
9: I am so honored to be the Democratic candidate for governor of the great state of Ohio.
1: Dr. Amy Acton faces Republican Vivek Ramaswamy in the midterms. There are now eight confirmed and suspected cases of hantavirus on board that Dutch cruise ship off the coast of West Africa. Three passengers have died. Today, six sick passengers were airlifted from the ship. Commerce Secretary Howard Lutnick returns to Capitol Hill, facing more questions in a closed-door session on his ties to the late convicted sex offender Jeffrey Epstein. Tickets to the new museum at the Obama Presidential Center are going on sale this hour. The center opens to the public on Chicago's South Side June 19th. 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
10: Good morning, New Mexico. From your New Mexico Honda Dealers News Desk, I'm Sultan Chani Salcedo, 96.3 News Radio, KKOB. Right now in Albuquerque, 48 degrees. Here in downtown, looking for a high of 69. Up in Santa Fe, it's 40, and high today of 58 degrees. New this morning, a judge has sentenced Daniel Medrano Garcia to 22 years in prison for his involvement in the kidnapping and killing of a 16-year-old boy in the Pajarito Mesa area. On May 18th of 2024, Mariana Gomez Salinas had lured 16-year-old Jesus Quintana Cota under the guise of going on a date. Authorities say a group of teens, including Medrano Garcia, then took Cota to the Pajarito Mesa, where he was fatally shot. His body was found later by a passerby in that remote area. Medrano Garcia entered a no-contest plea to multiple charges, including first-degree murder, conspiracy to commit first-degree murder, armed robbery, and aggravated assault. All the other teenagers connected in the case have also been convicted, and sentencing is still underway. Two families in Farmington are mourning the deaths of two family members. Colorado State Patrol reports that 25-year-old Devante Griffin and 24-year-old Clarissa Tarango were killed in a major one-vehicle accident east of Bayfield, Colorado. A 5-year-old girl survived the crash and was taken to the hospital and released. Police say the driver lost control of the Chevrolet S10 they were traveling in on Highway 160, flipping several times and landing on the roof. The accident happened around 6 a.m. on Friday, but the vehicle was invisible from the road and the crash wasn't reported until Saturday afternoon. A 12-year-old accused in a deadly hit-and-run is now being sent to a treatment facility, delaying his case. Authorities say Messiah Hayes was one of four boys involved in intentionally running over bicyclist Scott Habermel as he rode to work in Albuquerque 2 years ago. A judge previously ruled Hayes incompetent to stand trial, pausing the murder charge. Hayes was transferred to treatment on Tuesday, one day before attorneys planned to seek his release. His case will remain on hold for at least a year. Early voting for New Mexico's primary election begins today at county clerk offices around the state. This goes on until May 15th. Voters can only cast ballots at those clerk offices, including the downtown Albuquerque location, which is on 15th and Lomas. But starting on the 16th, early voting will expand to the additional locations across the state. Early voting runs until May 30th, with the election day set for Tuesday, June the 2nd. This is New Mexico's first semi-open primary, allowing independent voters to request a major party ballot without changing their registration. And I'll have more news coming up.
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10: 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More traffic is coming up with Candy. The morning show with Bob Clark continues. I'm Sultan Chani Salcedo, 96.3 News Radio, KKOB.
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0: 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Bob Clark with you here on 96.3 News Radio KKOB. The time is 8:07. We're going to get an update on a lawsuit that's been filed by the Foundation, New Mexico Foundation for Open Government, related to UNM and New Mexico State, their athletes, NIL money and revenue sharing, and the public's right to know. Jeff Brammer of the Albuquerque Journal will be joining us here in just a moment. But first, let's get an update on traffic. Here's Candy Cruz.
37: So far, we've only got one accident reported. This is eastbound on Paseo before you get to the river. Looks like that's already been moved to the shoulder. We are seeing some extra congestion there, but no major backups to worry about. I'm Candy Cruz with KKOB Traffic every 10 minutes on the 7th.
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41: A slight chance for rain showers today. Breezy winds with a high of 61 degrees in Santa Fe, 68 in Albuquerque. Tonight, a freeze watch will be in effect for Santa Fe. Temps dip to 33 degrees, 39 tonight in Albuquerque. More on your extended forecast at KOAT.com.

0: Here in Albuquerque, we're looking for a high temperature today of 69 degrees. Right now, the temperature is 48. It is 46 in Rio Rancho, and 40 is the temperature this morning in Santa Fe.
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0: NIL, Bob Clark, along with Dale Cornelius, Andy Cruz, 96.3 News Radio, KKOV. A lawsuit filed by the New Mexico Foundation for Open Government, a new development in this case, in court yesterday. But this is a legal battle that's been brewing against New Mexico and New Mexico State related to their athletes, NIL, and revenue sharing money, and the public's right to know. And joining us now to talk more about this is Jeff Grammer from the Albuquerque Journal. Jeff, thanks for your time this morning. How are you doing today?
4: I'm doing good. How about you?
0: I am fantastic. Thank you. I appreciate your time this morning. Let's start with this before we get into the nuts and bolts of this lawsuit and what it all could mean moving down the road. Well, tell us about the new development in this case yesterday.
4: Yeah, so this is pretty standard for any lawsuit, right, where one party gets sued and then that party that got sued tries to get it dismissed. Yes. Essentially, that's what this was, but it was the arguments were there. I mean, this is what the argument's going to be if it ever gets to trial as well. Basically,

0: and MSU. You have to tell us why these documents need to be protected more than just saying they're a student document, or more than just saying trust us. It would really hurt our competitive advantage.
1: Jeff Grammer from the Journal, and Jeff, this is interesting because obviously they bring up FERPA and student records, but FERPA has been in place for a long, long time, long before NIL came along, which is a whole new world when we're talking about college athletes and the fact that they are now being paid. So, I mean, is there anything even related to FERPA that that UNM really could stand on, other than the fact, as you said, just because the student's name is on the record, so that makes it a student record? Is that their argument?
0: Essentially, that is their primary argument, is that it falls under FERPA, so they don't want to release anything to do with a student's record at the university without the student's consent. Now, the student can release all this information anytime they want. Let's remind that. But the thing is, this is public money. Since the House settlement in July 1st of 2025 went into effect, and UNM and NMSU both agree that they opted into the House settlement. I know there is some argument. Next door to you, I was listening to the sports guys earlier this morning kind of have people call in and say, well, private money donated shouldn't count for this. Well, no, the second any donation goes into a state university, it is public money. You don't get to pick and choose which money in the pool is public and which isn't. Once the money is all in the big pot that UNM Athletics and NMSU Athletics uses, it is public money. And so while they're arguing that a student doesn't have that right, or you don't have the right to know all the details of a student, once you're paying a student, you are making them either a contractor or an employee. Now, that's what the NCAA is also fighting. They don't want to call them employees for a lot of various reasons. But once you get the money from a state pool of money, taxpayer money, and you give it to somebody, the public, whose money that is, has a right to know how much they're getting and who's getting it and all that stuff. I think what's really interesting here is the notion that if I told you that the highest paid public employee in the state of New Mexico right now is a 19-year-old kid from San Diego, I think the public would say, we have a right to know about that. But once it becomes a beloved athlete, you're like, oh, wait a minute. No, we don't need to know that because the athletic department says that'll hurt them, so we don't really need to know. But it being an awkward or an uncomfortable situation isn't what the law is about.
1: Yeah.
0: The law says if you're getting public money, the public has a right to know who it is and how much they're getting.
1: So, Jeff, did you just let us all know that J. Cole makes more than head coach Eric Olin does now?
0: I think it's a pretty safe...
1: But the bottom line is we don't know for sure, right? How common is it for one of the student athletes to kind of let people know, even if it's not done through an official statement or something? How common is it, or are most athletes keeping this very close to the vest?
0: I'm telling you, more and more are actually wanting it out there. It is a status symbol, right? It is. Sure. If A.J. DeBontis, who went to BYU last year for like $4 million, he and his agent wanted that number out there because it made him a star just knowing that number. So he got even more endorsement deals. He got even more buzz. I do think that once this number gets out for a lot of these athletes, it actually makes them more of a star than it is. And we're also sort of pretending ourselves or kidding ourselves if we think the sort of just under the surface kind of industry of recruiting, these numbers aren't known by all the agents and by all the coaches anyway. I'm telling you, I had six or seven coaches around the Mountain West and some of the new Pac-12 schools let me know what they were hearing Jake was getting before Jake ever decided he was coming back. So the numbers are out there, whether they're rumors or not. At some point, these numbers are pretty well known. The market tends to correct itself quite a bit, and it's only based on the fact that the numbers get out. So from a competitive advantage standpoint, these numbers are already kind of known in the industry. I don't think there's the competitive advantage argument that universities want to tell you there is, but that's what the courts get to decide ultimately. I'll add this. There's a competitive advantage to not knowing what Eric Olin's salary is when he's being poached by other schools to be a coach somewhere, right? Mm-hmm. But the state and the law doesn't say, well, let's not then disclose how much he gets paid. Everybody at UNM has to tell how much they get paid. The police officers at UNM PD, the janitors, the groundskeepers, the professors, everybody has to say it.

0: It would be interesting if the courts rule except for the athletes. That would be.
1: That's a very good point. If we know how much the UNM basketball coach is making or the UNM football coach is making, it only stands to reason that you would think that what the student athletes in basketball and football are making as well. Hey, Jeff, hold on with me for just a moment. I have two more questions for you, but I have to take a quick check of traffic and weather together every 10 minutes here on News Radio KKOB. Here's Candy Cruz.
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3: Well, we got a new accident reported. This is a pretty minor crash at Prospect and Chelwood Park. That's mostly affecting westbound lanes. We also have the crash eastbound Paseo approaching the river. That's already on the shoulder with no delay. I'm Candy Cruz with KKOB Traffic every 10 minutes on the 7s.
4: 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I'm Grace Toledo from the 96.3 News Radio KKOB Traffic Center.
5: A slight chance for rain showers today. Breezy winds with a high of 61 degrees in Santa Fe, 68 in Albuquerque. Tonight, a freeze watch will be in effect for Santa Fe. Temps dip to 33 degrees, 39 tonight in Albuquerque. More on your extended forecast at KOAT.com.
1: We do have a temperature right now here in Albuquerque of 49 degrees. It's 46 in Rio Rancho, and 41 is the temperature this morning in Santa Fe.
6: Are you ready for a good time?
1: All right, 8:19, we continue now with Jeff Kramer from the Albuquerque Journal talking about the ongoing lawsuit filed by the New Mexico Foundation for Open Government against UNM and New Mexico State as it relates to athletes, their NIL, and revenue-sharing money, and the public's right to know. Jeff, a couple of things here real quick. One more, because you were talking about even the private donations that come into UNM and New Mexico State to help fund NIL. Once it's in the kitty at these schools, it does become public money. But do we know what the breakdown is in terms of how much actual public money is coming from Santa Fe to help these schools with the NIL, or is that money arrive also in just one big pot and it's hard to know for sure?
0: It really falls into one big pot, but I will say that when Ryan Berryman, the new AD, then interim AD, was up in Santa Fe during the session asking for money for the stadium renovations, and when Joe Fields, the NMSU athletic director, was up there asking for press box renovations at Aggie Memorial Stadium, both of them sat in front of the Senate Finance Committee, and several committee members basically said, if we give you this money, we want to make sure it goes to the stadiums or to this or that, but we don't want it to pay athletes. So lawmakers can say that all they want, but even they know that ultimately, once it gets into the kitty, as you said, like it becomes public money, and you could just move things around, right? So if UNM basketball overshoots their budget by $1 million and what they're paying athletes, well, then where does that $1 million come from? It comes from somewhere else. So while you can say we just donated or we just raised another $1 million, the reality is you're really moving around a bunch of money, and it gets mixed in with public and donations and fundraising and all that. So once it's in the kitty, it's all public money, and there's not really any way to tell for sure, you know, what money is being used for what.
1: Okay, and Jeff, before we let you go, sort of after the ruling from the judge yesterday, Elaine Lujan, to not dismiss at the request of UNM and New Mexico State, sort of what's the next move here now? What's the next step?
0: I mean, technically, this is proceeding to trial at this point. I would tell you that in the next month or so, I imagine there'll be some other responses filed, some other motions filed and stuff like that. But this is going to be a while. I think this is going to take a while. And New Mexico is not the only state facing this. This is not just the Foundation for Open Government in New Mexico. Numerous other states are fighting the same thing. This just became a matter of public record just last summer in July 1st, 2025, when the House settlement allowed schools to pay directly from the athletic department to the players. So this is all pretty new, and New Mexico is not alone in this one.
1: Well, and Jeff, as I'm sure you know as well, we've seen lawsuits filed against the foundation at UNM that UNM was able to drag out for years and years. So I think you're right. This could be a while before we see any sort of official ruling.
0: Agreed.
1: Okay. All right, Jeff, thank you as always. I do appreciate your time for the update this morning. Thank you very much.
0: Thank you, Bob. Thanks.
1: All right, it's 8:22. Jeff Kramer with us here on 96.3 News Radio KKOB.
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14: All right, here's some breaking news I'd like to pass on because there is a New Mexico connection here. But Ted Turner, founder of CNN, entrepreneur, owner of the Atlanta Braves.
3: Jane Fonda's husband.
14: Jane Fonda's ex-husband. I don't think they're married anymore. I don't believe so.
3: Anyway, I don't follow her as closely.
14: Either way, he passed away this morning at the age of 87. And of course, at one time, and I don't know if this is still the case, but at one time, Ted Turner was the largest private landowner in the entire state of New Mexico.
3: No kidding.
14: Yep, ranch here and everything. Huge ranch. Apparently a really, really big ranch. When you're the largest private landowner.
3: Yeah, it's got to be big.
14: In New Mexico. But anyway, Ted Turner passing away at the age of 87. All right, our thanks again to Jeff Grammer from the Albuquerque Journal for joining us here. And you know what? I'm on the side of the Foundation for Open Government, New Mexico Foundation for Open Government on this. And I know, and I like the way that Jeff explained it, because, yeah, you can try to make the case. It's like, well, most of this NIL money is being paid by private donations. But once the money is deposited in UNM accounts, it becomes public money.
3: Yep.
14: The fact that they're using it now to pay the athletes, which is just the new reality.
3: But infuriating.
14: For some people
3: for
14: like
3: me.
14: You.
3: Yeah, I find it.
14: But there are a lot of people out there who feel like the athletes should have been paid for a lot longer.
3: Not by me.
14: Not years ago. Well, I understand that. We get it. You're against it. But other people have other opinions. That's the only point I was making.
3: They're just wrong, Bob.
14: Okay. The idea that, FERPA trying to use student records to keep this information blocked I mean, FERPA was designed long before NIL became a reality. Student records were that was a law crafted and a policy crafted before athletes were being paid. But again, this is not going to be settled anytime soon because we know of several lawsuits against the foundation at the University of New Mexico, who UNM was able to drag him out for years. In fact, this might be an issue the NCAA deals with before the individual schools actually end up dealing with it as well. And as Jeff said, it's becoming more and more common for the athletes themselves just to let people know.
3: Yeah.
14: Psst, look how much I'm getting paid.
3: They're braggarts a bit.
14: And while we haven't heard anything official from Jay Cole, I think we have a pretty good idea now that he actually makes more than his head coach.
15: Yes, he does.
14: Whoever would have thought that day? It happens all the time in pro sports, of course.
3: Right.
14: But the idea that a college, a sophomore guard at the University of New Mexico is now making more than his head coach.
3: Unbelievable.
14: All right, let's get an update on traffic. Here's Candy Cruz.
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17: Emergency crew on scene of an accident on Paseo del Norte. This is going eastbound near the river with buildup starting at Golf Course Road. Westbound I-40 also moving slow between Wyoming Boulevard and Eubank. Eastbound I-40 between 98th Street and I-25 with on and off congestion. Same with southbound traffic on I-25 at Montaño.
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5: Good morning, New Mexico. A slight rain chance today with breezy winds and a high of 61 degrees in Santa Fe, 68 in Albuquerque. Tonight's going to be cold. A freeze watch in effect for Santa Fe with a low of 33 degrees, 39 in Albuquerque. More on your extended forecast at KOAT.com.
14: Here in Albuquerque right now, we do have a temperature this morning of 50 degrees, 47 in Rio Rancho, and it's 41 degrees up in Santa Fe.
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18: 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From your New Mexico Honda Dealers News Desk, I'm Sultan Chani Salcedo, 96.3 News Radio, KKOB. Right now in Albuquerque, 47 degrees at the Sunport, 46 here in downtown. The high today, 69. Up in Santa Fe, 38 right now, looking for a high of 58. But there's a freeze warning for the Santa Fe metro area later tonight into tomorrow morning. More details coming up. Restrictions on sitting, sleeping, or lying on sidewalks will begin soon in Albuquerque and certain parts of the city. The city council voted Monday night by a 6-3 vote to approve the enhanced service and safety zone ordinance, which would create commercial areas that will have increased city services, sanitation, code enforcement, but also increased police patrols. Under the ordinance, it would be unlawful to sit, sleep, lie, or camp on public sidewalks, streets, bike paths, or alleys inside these designated zones. The concern is that people that do this are blocking pedestrian passage under the Americans with Disabilities Act. Violations could carry penalties of up to $500 and up to 90 days in jail under the existing city code. The ordinance says the zones are intended for commercial areas with high crime rates and recurring public safety concerns. Supporters of the measure said it would help improve safety, clean up public spaces, and help businesses in areas like downtown and Central Avenue by encouraging more foot traffic. Those who voted against the ordinance arguing the ordinance could criminalize homelessness. Before the ordinance can take effect, the mayor has to sign it and submit a plan to the city council identifying the proposed locations and the services that would be added there. The ordinance says designated zones would last up to 2 years. Bernalillo County is hosting Spring Green Waste Days in the East Mountains through Sunday. Residents can bring yard debris such as leaves and branches to the East Mountain Transfer Station in Tijeras for free disposal. County officials say the effort is aimed at reducing wildfire risk in the area. The service is limited to residential use and commercial loads will not be accepted. Up in Santa Fe, as the second phase of the trial between the state of New Mexico and social media giant Meta continues, social media experts continue to debate whether it is a reality that Meta could actually pull out of the state of New Mexico. Here's more from KOAT, our news partners, Peyton Spellacy.
15: If granted in full, would genuinely make it untenable to continue offering Meta's products in this state. I am telling you that as an officer of the court who understands my client's position. This is not a PR stunt. It is not a threat. It is the reality of the 7-page relief plan.
19: It's not just talk. Meta mentions this threat 38 times in court filings. And that's where Attorney General Raul Torres comes in, saying if Meta leaves, that's their choice, not the state's.
20: They can make a different choice. The choice, instead of leaving the state of New Mexico, is to listen to the state of New Mexico, to listen to our citizens, to listen to the jury, and respect what they have said about the law.
19: But is this move even realistic? We checked with academic experts across the state, and they're not buying it.
21: There's nothing to freak about or be concerned about for especially businesses and others who use monetization apps.
19: Once you factor in engineering changes and compliance costs, it starts to look far less realistic.
22: You're shrinking your audience, right? Yeah, I don't think it's necessarily an idle threat.
19: And this isn't a new play for Meta.
21: And that's always been their practice. They threaten shutdowns and such, which they have done worldwide, fighting with governments.
19: In places like the EU and Brazil, similar pressure has led to real changes at Meta.
21: Was it easy for the EU and Australia and UK to get these things done? No. Meta always took a stand that we are not complying, and then eventually they compromised.
19: For example,
20: Australia has banned social media for anyone under the age of 16. What does that mean? It means they're already working on age verification. They're just not doing it in America.
19: Begging the question,
21: we're making changes in different parts of the world, almost more than 24 countries. So my question is, why cannot they make these changes here in United States?
19: But Meta isn't backing down.
15: The state is asking you to develop from scratch a completely new regulatory regime that far exceeds anything in Europe, in Australia, anywhere.
18: And that was Peyton Spellacy from our news partner, KOAT. Testimony continues in Santa Fe today, and the trial is expected to last for another 3 weeks. Early voting for New Mexico's primary begins today at county clerk offices statewide through May 15th. Voters can only cast ballots at those clerk offices, including the downtown Albuquerque location near Lomas Boulevard and 15th Street. Starting May 16th, early voting will expand to additional locations across the state. Voters will be deciding party nominees for federal, state, and local offices, including congressional seats, the state legislature, and various county positions. The early voting runs through May 30th, and Election Day is June the 2nd. More of the Morning Show with Bob Clark and Traffic with Candy coming up. Right now in Rio Rancho, it's 40 degrees. We have a temperature of 50 down in Socorro, 42 in Belen, and in Albuquerque, it's 46 downtown, 38 up in Santa Fe. I'm Sultan Chani Salcedo, 96.3 News Radio, KKOB.
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14: It's 836, 250 flags. Our nominations continue to roll in, and here's one of them. A very good friend of the morning show here on 96.3 News Radio KKOB, Marilyn Beck, leading advocate for New Mexico's most vulnerable children and the founder and executive director of New Mexico Child First Network, the state's only nonprofit solely focused on improving outcomes for children in foster care and supporting the families and professionals who care for them. A former foster parent herself,
1: Marilyn has firsthand experience with the challenges facing New Mexico's child welfare system through advocacy, public awareness, trauma-informed training, and legislative engagement. She has become a powerful voice for reform aimed at strengthening foster care, improving child safety, and addressing the root causes of abuse, neglect, and instability. Under her leadership, the New Mexico Child First Network has worked to create meaningful support systems and opportunities for children in care, while also bringing statewide attention to the systemic issues affecting at-risk youth and families. Her work is rooted in the belief that every child deserves safety, stability, and a chance to succeed. Marilyn's dedication, compassion, and relentless advocacy continue to make a lasting impact on the lives of vulnerable children around the state of New Mexico. And Marilyn is a perfect nominee for 250 flags, and you still have an opportunity to nominate a New Mexico hero. 250 flags, part of our nation's 250th birthday coming up this summer. We're looking for everyday people who are making a real impact, and not just from the Albuquerque area, but open to nominees from all around New Mexico. And if you would like to nominate someone, you can do that on our website and get all of the rules and details. Just click on the 250 flags icon on our website at newsradiokkob.com. It is 8:38. Let's get another update on traffic right now. Here is Candy Cruz.
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3: It looks like that crash on Paseo has now been cleared. We've got two other accidents, both pretty minor. One at Prospect and Chelwood Park. That's mostly affecting westbound lanes. And then one up in Santa Fe at 285 and Sawmill Road. That one also affecting your westbound lanes. I'm Candy Cruz with KKOB Traffic every 10 minutes on the 7s.
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23: Good morning, New Mexico. A slight rain chance today with breezy winds and a high of 61 degrees in Santa Fe, 68 in Albuquerque. Tonight's going to be cold. A freeze watch in effect for Santa Fe with a low of 33 degrees, 39 in Albuquerque. More on your extended forecast at KOAT.com.
1: Here in Albuquerque right now, we do have a temperature this morning of 50 degrees. It's 48 in Rio Rancho, and 41 is the temperature this morning up in Santa Fe. 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
14: All right, 8:43 is the time this morning. Bob Clark, along with Joe Cornelius, Candy Cruz, 96.3 News Radio, KKOB. A couple of other text messages regarding college athletes now getting paid. And this one actually comes up a lot, but someone wanted to know if the college athletes who are getting NIL money, if they have to pay taxes. And the answer, of course, to that question is yes. And in fact, I think the way it's usually done is through a 1099 form. These athletes who are getting paid, just like the money you earn for your career. I mean, the expectation is, yes, legally, they are required to pay taxes on that money. All right, we have the results of a study here. The first one that we've seen, a significant study, in terms of whether this growing trend of banning cell phones in schools, what sort of impact that's having. And here in New Mexico, there's a state law that went into effect more than a year ago that requires school districts, and we have 89 of them here in New Mexico, to require school districts to institute a cell phone policy. And the state law leaves it up to the individual districts, whether they want to ban cell phones from bell to bell, or if they just want to restrict their use during certain specific times during the day, like in the classroom, but allow the students to continue to use their phones between periods or during lunch and things like that. It's up to them, and they can decide how they want to do it. There was a bill that was introduced earlier this year and was debated during the 30-day legislative session that seemed to have some bipartisan support, but it just ultimately didn't make it through the state legislature, and that would have been a bill to ban cell phones statewide in all schools from the very beginning of the school day until the end of the school day. So that's how that law works here in New Mexico right now. There are 37 states around the country that have some sort of cell phone law on the books in terms of dealing with cell phones, whether to restrict them or to ban them. So this is apparently the first extensive study. And it was done by folks at Stanford, Duke, the University of Michigan, Penn, and they also compiled the data used from Yonder, which is that California company that makes lockable pouches that many schools that have banned cell phones are using. But there are also more and more entertainment venues that are using them as well.
11: That's crazy.
14: As you're walking in, you have to be willing to drop your phone before you
11: go
14: in.
11: That could be a deal breaker for me.
14: Yeah. Before you go to a show, that if it is a deal breaker, then you just have to you know, get the details on what the rules are going to be before you go in. But I guess part of that is more and more entertainers, they don't want people to go in there and record video of the concerts and snap all kinds of pictures. I guess they couldn't care less whether you're sitting in your seat scrolling your phone while they're performing, because that's on you. But,
3: right.
14: It's in terms of the video and things like that. So if that's a deal breaker for you or anybody else listening, it's, you know, it's obviously one more thing you have to just double check. So, hey, DC, did they have that rule at the Sphere?
4: No, they do not.
14: Yeah, because I was going to say, I see an awful lot of videos and pictures from concerts at the Sphere. But anyway, in terms of schools, what they looked at is data from 4,600 schools. And here are some of the findings. First off, it says phone bans work in the sense that teacher surveys in schools that ban phones bell to bell found that the share of students reporting using cell phones in class for personal reasons fell from 61 to 13%. Now, that certainly makes sense. Let's see here. And also GPS data suggests phone usage dropped dramatically. Number two, student discipline actually worsens at first, but then improves. In the first year of adopting a ban, schools saw a 16% increase in suspension rates, both in and out of school. Now, this also could have been the effect of having the ban in place and the enforcement of it being very strict at the very beginning. But it also reflects the fact that cell phones or no phones,
3: kids will be kids.
14: And they'll find other ways to have disruptive behaviors. Maybe they'll lash out more if they don't have their phone.
3: Yeah, I need a phone for spitballs.
14: Exactly. In fact, having your phone, it probably inhibits your ability to do spitballs.
3: At least
14: the old-fashioned way, anyway. Student well-being dipped and then bounced back. Academic achievement gains were minimal. And then it says here, attendance, attention, and bullying were largely unaffected. And in fact, the impact on attendance was absolute, close to zero.
3: Well, that I would expect, but bullying would go down.
14: You would think, in theory, that without cell phones, there would be less bullying.
3: I guess you can still bully in person.
14: Well, yeah.
3: That's just going back to in-person bullying.
14: That's the way it used to be.
3: In the good old days.
14: Yeah. And now it's more secretive, and those text chains to multiple students that will sit there and text back and forth to each other, picking on somebody. But that's considered bullying.
3: But that's, I guess, just... We used to just pass notes with the same info,
14: still happen. I'm not wildly surprised by the results of this study being mixed and in fact not being perhaps as impactful as a lot of people thought. As soon as we get rid of the phones, because
3: I felt like cheating was going to be the big impact or a big part of it, and that wasn't even on the study.
14: Well, in terms of was there a specific question asked about teachers is, did you catch students teaching or cheating more without their cell phones than you were with their cell phones? That may not have been a question that was asked, but that would certainly be interesting data in terms of finding that out. But the bottom line is, when I was in school, that was long before cell phones, and students were always getting into trouble, being disruptive. There was always bullying going on. So the fact that they don't have their cell phones, it's not like that stuff just magically disappears. All right, let's get an update on traffic. Here's Candy Cruz.
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3: We got a new accident at southbound San Mateo just before you get to McLeod. We've got a slight delay there. Also, minor crash at Prospect and Shellwood Park. That one's mostly affecting westbound lanes. I'm Candy Cruz with KKOB Traffic every 10 minutes on the 7s.
12: 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We make it easier. And when the weather turns, our forecast is New Mexico's certified most accurate.
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11: 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I'm Grace Toledo from the 96.3 News Radio KKOB Traffic Center.
3: It would be a deal breaker for
23: Good morning, New Mexico. A slight rain chance today with breezy winds and a high of 61 degrees in Santa Fe, 68 in Albuquerque. Tonight's going to be cold. A freeze watch in effect for Santa Fe with a low of 33 degrees, 39 in Albuquerque. More on your extended forecast at KOAT.com.
14: Here in Albuquerque right now, we do have a temperature this morning of 51 degrees. It's 48 in Rio Rancho and 42 in Santa Fe. Got a text message from a listener that says, I remember the good old days, you'd go to a concert, they'd just say, no flash photography.
3: Yeah, that's the last time you heard that.
14: You know, I don't know if no cell phone policies for concerts and shows at venues is going to become a thing across the board. But here are some of the artists who do enforce a no phone policy at their shows. Jill Scott, Jack White, Bruno Mars, Ghost, Alicia Keys, Tool, the Lumineers, and Bob Dylan. I mean, that's just a short list that I was able to find. But I know Garth Brooks must be on that list too, or at least it was at the venue where Carol saw him in Las Vegas, because she had to drop her phone off. And I asked her, I said, well, what was that like? She goes, it was fine.
3: Because I would imagine the pickup after the show would be a massive disaster.
14: That's the logistics of it.
3: Yeah, like,
14: but no,
3: waiting in line for 45 minutes to get my phone back? Get out of here.
14: I don't even know if that happens. I don't even know if that's the case.
3: I know that when I went to Cat Williams, they had people walking around that would yell at you if you were taping the show, but you didn't have to physically give them your phone.
14: Oh, yeah, no, I understand totally.
3: Hey, and that I'm fine with.
14: No taping. No video recording of the show. Totally get that. Absolutely.
3: I can do that.
14: Yeah. I mean, Pope Joy Hall is a very strict policy on no videotaping or even pictures before once the curtain goes up. Absolutely
3: legit.
14: No problem with that.
3: But you're
14: whatsoever.
3: Not taking my phone.
14: All right. Well, then you're going to have to double check and make sure it's
3: pop a CD in the car and be great.
14: There you go. It's 8:53 here on News Radio KKOB.
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14: 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Here's Candy Cruz.
3: We got one accident right now. Southbound San Mateo approaching the cloud. We do have a slight delay there. Everything else has now been cleared. I'm Candy Cruz with KKOB traffic every 10 minutes on the 7th.
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20: Good morning, New Mexico. A slight rain chance today with breezy winds and a high of 61 degrees in Santa Fe, 68 in Albuquerque. Tonight's going to be cold. A freeze watch in effect for Santa Fe with a low of 33 degrees, 39 in Albuquerque. More on your extended forecast at KOAT.com.
14: Here in Albuquerque right now, we do have a temperature this morning of 51 degrees. It's 49 in Rio Rancho, and it's 43 degrees right now up in Santa Fe. Elsewhere around the state this morning, 50 is the temperature in Farmington. It's 55 down in Socorro, 47 in Grants, and it's 46 degrees in the East Mountains and Edgewood. 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
21: 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What are you thinking?
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27: From ABC News, I'm Michelle Franzen. Ted Turner, the man who pioneered 24-hour cable news and founded CNN, has died. Turner, who was 87, had recently been in hospice. ABC's Lindsay Davis has more on his life and legacy.
28: Turner was also a famed environmentalist and philanthropist, pledging $1 billion to create the UN Foundation and establishing the Turner Foundation to protect air, water, and land.
29: Are we going to make the right choices that will allow us to exist for another million years here on this beautiful paradise of a planet that we're on? Or are we going to turn it into a desert?
27: President Trump has paused the U.S. military project to escort tankers through the Strait of Hormuz to help finalize peace talks, he says, with Iran. And now, he says, if Iran doesn't make a deal, bombing could resume. ABC's Tom Sufi Burridge says few tankers have made it through that waterway.
30: It doesn't appear to have given the confidence for enough commercial vessels to start making the journey. We only saw two U.S.-linked ships in the very initial phase. Yesterday, we saw absolutely no ships, as far as we're aware of, actually make the journey through the Strait of Hormuz.
27: A scramble off the coast of West
1: West Africa, three sick passengers airlifted this morning from the Dutch cruise ship dealing with a hantavirus outbreak. ABC's Victor Okendo says three have died on board.
2: The first victims, a Dutch couple. The World Health Organization says their working assumption is they were likely infected before boarding the ship in Argentina, where the rare Andy strain was discovered. Hantavirus is usually spread through exposure to rodents. Workers now disinfecting cabins as a precaution as they race to contain the spread.
1: Some encouraging data on private sector hires last month.
5: Job creation blew past economists' expectations in April, according to payroll processor ADP, with private employers adding 109,000 positions. ADP says continued strength in the healthcare sector, along with a rebound in trade, transportation, and utilities, fueled the fastest pace of job growth since January of 2025.
1: ABC's Jim Ryan, you're listening to ABC News.
6: 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I'm Sultan Chani Salcedo. Right now in Albuquerque, it's 54 degrees, looking for a high of 70. 42 up in Santa Fe, looking for a high of 58 degrees. A freeze warning, is in effect for Santa Fe starting later tonight into tomorrow morning. A former John Adams Middle School teacher continues the trial for a former John Adams Middle School teacher continues in Albuquerque. Patrick Corr is accused of crimes involving two students, ages 16 and 17. Court documents say the teen stayed overnight at Corr's home, and investigators found numerous student contacts on his social media account. Corr is accused of having sex with the 17-year-old girl in an inappropriate relationship. The jury trial is expected to run through Friday. Meanwhile, a 43-year-old middle school teacher in Las Cruces will remain in jail until his trial after appearing before a judge on Tuesday. Wyatt Cornelius will remain without bond after his arrest for sending inappropriate Snapchat messages to a 14-year-old student at Camino Real Middle School in Las Cruces in April. This was not the first time he had sent sexually related pictures. Police say Cornelius had been sending pictures to the 14-year-old for several months. LCPD investigators also learned that Cornelius had allegedly touched the girl's buttocks and legs. Cornelius had also encouraged the girl to sneak out of her home around 3 a.m. in one of his text messages. The trial date has not yet been set. Two families in Farmington are mourning the deaths of two family members. Colorado State Patrol report that 25-year-old Devante Griffin and 24-year-old Clarissa Tarango were killed in a major one-vehicle accident east of Bayfield, Colorado. A 5-year-old girl in the vehicle survived the crash and was taken to the hospital and released. Police say the driver lost control of the Chevrolet S10 they were traveling in on Highway 160 in Colorado, flipping several times and landing on the roof. The accident happened around 6 a.m. Friday, but the vehicle wasn't visible from the road and the crash wasn't reported until Saturday afternoon. New Mexico Highlands University's Board of Regents has placed President Neil Wolf on paid administrative leave, and at least two other top officials have been fired, potentially the first in a wave of high-level departures. The reason for the decision remains unclear, even to Wolf. Here's more from KKOB's Mike Aba.
8: The reason for the decision remains unclear, even to Wolf. In a campus-wide email, the NMHU Board of Regents stated they will not be making additional statements regarding the nature or circumstances of this personnel matter at this time. They added that they may consider further action during their next meeting, which is scheduled for June 2nd. Early in his tenure, Wolf drew criticism from Highlands faculty and staff unions, which decried his management of a hazardous chemical release in the university's science building. Mike Gabe, News Radio, KKOB.
6: Police in New Mexico State University are looking for a woman fire starter they say is responsible for several fires around the NMSU campus. Police and fire investigators report the three arson incidents took place within a 24-hour period on campus on Saturday near the Delta Zeta sorority residence, another early Monday morning to an area between Domenici Hall and the Undergraduate Learning Center, and the third fire was between the library and Foster Hall, damaging two palm trees and windows at the hall. NMSU police say that the suspect in all three incidents is a white woman with short gray hair, wearing an orange T-shirt, and appears to be in her 50s. Now police say they've had to increase patrols around campus and increasing also community awareness to be on the lookout for suspicious activity. And if you see anything, call 911. Coming up, football and Star Wars, and also more sports with Jeff Symbieta.
21: You keep staring at that chair. What are you thinking?
9: Well, first I'm thinking it looks so great. I mean, I did get the leather and do it myself. And I'm glad we have a place like New Mexico Fabrics and Foam for do-it-yourselfers like myself. And you know I'm thinking about doing it again for that chair in the office.
21: Well, I've got some good news for you.
9: Oh?
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9: Really? 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
6: Well, New Mexico United is hosting its first ever Star Wars night tonight at Isotopes Park. The theme match coincides with United's rivalry against El Paso Locomotive. Fans attending the match will see Star Wars characters throughout the stadium with costumes and courage. The event also includes halftime activities and photo opportunities. Team officials say the night is part of a broader effort to create themed fan experiences during the season. And now here's sports with Jeff Symbieta.
0: I'm Jeff Symbieta with Sports Animal Short, brought to you by Sandia Resort and Casino. First game of the Western Conference semifinals in the NBA last night in Oklahoma City. The defending champion Thunder handled the Lakers 108-90 behind 24 points and 12 rebounds from Chet Holmgren. LeBron James had 27 points for the Lakers. In a losing effort, Thunder are up 1-0. In the East, the Pistons beat the Cavaliers 111-101. Cade Cunningham, 23 points. Tobias Harris had 20 for the winners. Donovan Mitchell had 23 points for Cleveland in the loss. Detroit has a 1-0 series lead there. Mountain West Conference Golf. The conference tournament in the Lobos shot a 20-under round. 20-under par. They were in fifth place, all the way up to a tie for first with UNLV at 39 under par after regulation. But the Lobos lose the playoff against the Rebels and finish second in the Mountain West Conference Tournament Championship in men's golf. Match day for New Mexico United. It will be out at the ball pitch tonight. New Mexico United and El Paso Locomotive. And the Isotopes were winners in their series opener in Sugar Land yesterday. They will play game two of their six-game series tonight over on the Sports Animal. Want more? We're talking sports on 95.9 FM and AM 610, The Sports Animal. I'm Jeff Symbieta.
6: Okay, Jeff, thanks a lot. Another news update coming up in about 30 minutes. 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I'm Sultan Chani Salcedo. 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
20: Good morning, New Mexico. A slight rain chance today with breezy winds and a high of 61 degrees in Santa Fe, 68 in Albuquerque. Tonight's going to be cold. A freeze watch in effect for Santa Fe with a low of 33 degrees, 39 in Albuquerque. More on your extended forecast at KOAT.com.
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14: Lieutenant Governor Bob Clark, along with our producer, Dale Cornelius, Candy Cruz, 96.3 News Radio, KKOB. As we've been telling you, absentee and early, some early voting is underway right now for the New Mexico primary. And on the GOP side, there are only two contested statewide races in the GOP primary, one for governor, of course, but the other for lieutenant governor. And the Albuquerque Journal released a poll earlier this week that has State Senator David Gallegos and Albuquerque attorney Aubrey Blair Dunn basically deadlocked in a three-way race in the GOP primary. They're both at 20% in the poll, again, with a whopping 56% who are still undecided, and all of this unfolding while the GOP infighting and the legal battles going on continue to ramp up. And joining us now to talk about all of that is Blair Dunn. Blair, thank you very much for your time this morning. How are you doing today?
3: I'm doing great. Thanks for having me on. I really appreciate it.
14: Absolutely. And we know, of course, people who've been around a while, they know your family has been involved in New Mexico politics for a long, long time. Of course, your father, Aubrey, served as land commissioner. What ultimately led you to decide to run for lieutenant governor?
3: Well, Bob, it really is a lot of that history, right? My dad was the land commissioner and did some really good things for the state, was very helpful in making sure that our schools were funded through the use of our public lands appropriately. And then before that, my grandfather.

0: But then as the month progressed and I got to thinking about it, I got to thinking about the fact that, you know, my predecessors in my name have spent so much of their lives, you know, devoted to making New Mexico a better place. And like a lot of people in New Mexico, my wife and I are looking, our daughters, you know, superstar basketball players going somewhere else in the country for college here pretty quick. And we're thinking, are we staying or are we going to, like most people, we're going to pick up and leave and follow her around and do that. And after a lot of soul searching, I just decided that I had the opportunity to contribute from my skills and my talent to try to make New Mexico a better place. And rather than give up on it and watch it go over the cliff with Deb Haaland, I needed to do what I could to try to help save the state from becoming California or New York because of all the investment that my family has put into New Mexico over the years.
1: Blair, and I don't know if you have the answer to this. I certainly don't. But how unusual is it for... Because we know people running for governor in the primary and people running for lieutenant governor, they're independent campaigns. But how unusual is it for, in a very public way, the way you and Duke did yesterday, to publicly announce a cross endorsement like that?
0: It's unheard of in New Mexico politics. I don't think anybody's ever done it before.
1: Yeah.
0: You know, and the way that we picked the lieutenant governor and the governor and this running independently through the primary, it's kind of backwards, right? Like, and you've seen how it doesn't always work. It did, for instance, with Gary Johnson and Walter Bradley. I think Gary made it a point to have Walter very involved in the cabinet and handling federal agency issues and working on different agencies and having him very involved in the administration. But then you go on to Diane Dinesh or John Sanchez or Howie Morales, and because you don't have that alignment between the governor and they don't pick their lieutenant governor, you end up with the separation and that office gets underutilized. And I really appreciate about Duke that I can tell him, no, I don't think that that's right, and he'll listen. Right? He's not looking for a yes man. He wants somebody that's going to stand up and say, hey, there may be a better way to do this. And so I really believe that he is the only guy that can win in November. But more importantly, I think he's the best suited to actually lead New Mexico out of the crisis that we're in. And so it really just became a matter of, we've never done this before. It's unique, but we've been aligned since last June. We just finally said, and most people, I think, kind of knew.
1: Yeah.
0: I think it just made sense to go ahead and put it out there so that people understood we're going to be a ticket for everybody. Like, I bring different things to the table than he does, and it would be an administration that people could really trust was going to do their very best to try to improve New Mexico and turn it around.
1: Blair Dunn with us here on News Radio KQOB, candidate in the GOP primary for lieutenant governor. What's interesting about this is the fact that you obviously are very closely aligned with Duke, which led to the endorsement tomorrow, but it is quite possible that you could win the nomination for lieutenant governor and he does not win the nomination for governor. Hypothetically, if that's the scenario that plays out, do you continue on as the lieutenant governor candidate, or what's your plan?
0: Well, that's a source of controversy. Milan Simonich actually quoted me in his article or his opinion piece on last Sunday. I shared this with him, and I haven't been shy about it with anybody. You know, the law provides that if, for any reason, a candidate becomes ineligible after the primary, that the Central Committee of the party gets to select a replacement candidate. This happened in 2018 for the Republicans with Johanna Cox and Gavin Clarkson. Right? She stepped away. She withdrew from the race after the primary, and the party replaced her with Gavin Clarkson. So I've been very open that... The most important thing for New Mexico is that we have a ticket that can win in November. And there's some realities of voting in New Mexico when it comes to having a Hispanic last name versus an Anglo name. And I really truly believe that if I were to win and Duke didn't, but say Greg or Doug did, that really they should get to pick who should run with them. And they really deserve to have either, you know, Manny Lardizabal or David Gallegos with their last names on that ticket so that they have the best chance to win in November. And so I've said if I win and Duke doesn't, I'll work with the party to step aside and let that governor pick which of those other two gentlemen they want to have on the ticket or whoever the party thinks is most appropriate. Because I really think, just like the president and vice president of the country, the president should really be picking who their vice president is, and so should the governor be picking who their lieutenant governor is. So that's my commitment. I got some flack from that yesterday on Facebook from David Gallegos. He went after me and called me a quitter, but it's not quitting. I'm just trying to make sure that the party gets the best shot to win in November because we face an absolute cliff as a state if Deb gets elected. And I don't, let's be realistic, I just don't see that there's any chance that Sam can pull this off. So we're faced with her and her uber

0: progressive policies that are terrifying for what it will do to the state.
1: Well, so I, just so I'm clear, so what if you, again, I know this is all hypothetical, and your best case scenario is you are the lieutenant governor candidate and Duke wins the nomination for governor. But again, let's say Doug Turner or Greg Hall, you prevail, though, and what, they come to you and say, no, Blair, we're good. We would love for you to stay on the ticket. I mean, is that just a non-starter for you?
0: No, it's not a non-starter, and I'm happy to have that conversation with them. But there's already been an alignment, right? Like, it's been pretty clear that David's endorsing Doug and Doug's endorsing David. They just haven't been as public about it as
1: Duke. You got it. Okay.
0: The same goes for Manny and Greg. So I think that the reality is that they're probably going to want to take me up on the offer, but it's most important to win.
1: Yeah. So what I'm hearing from you is you believe ultimately what we should do is change the state constitution to allow the governors, the nominee for governor in both parties, to just pick their running mate after they secure the nomination, obviously like we do with president and vice president.
0: I think that would be better for the state, because you would ultimately have an administration that is more aligned, and that office, the office of lieutenant governor, would be better utilized. That's my opinion.
1: Very good. Hey, Blair, stick with us here, because I obviously want to get the latest on the lawsuit that you're a part of that was just filed as well. Now, regarding the New Mexico GOP and the leadership there. And we'll have more with Blair Dunn next on 96.3 News Radio, KKOB.
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1: It is 9:24 this morning. Bob Clark, we continue now with Blair Dunn, who is a candidate for the Republican nomination for Lieutenant Governor. He joins us here on the show. And Blair, let's talk a little bit about, because I know you and Duke Rodriguez are part of now a second lawsuit that has been filed regarding the status of New Mexico GOP Chair Amy Borrella. So tell us about your lawsuit.
0: Yeah, it's very close to the other lawsuit that Mr. Aragon filed. Bottom line, this is the Republican Party. We're supposed to be the party of law and order. Order means rules. That means they're supposed to follow our rules. And these are really very simple lawsuits. There's two rule uniform rules for the state party. I was on Brandon to talk about this as well, Brandon Show. Mm-hmm. One of them requires that if the party chair or any party officer ends up in a contested primary, they shall immediately vacate that office. That happened. And the other gentleman that's joining us in the lawsuit, Jonathan Emery, who's running for county commissioner against Amy, he filed and she won't get out. And she's now using the party office to help her campaign, which is exactly the reason that rule exists, so that she can't do that. So we brought him in, and then Duke and I filed it because on top of that, the party has been out endorsing Doug Turner and David Gallegos, again, in violation of another rule, the one right above that, about conflicts of interest, and they're not supposed to do that. And so it really is simple. If we want to have credibility with the voters as the Republican Party, that they should trust us to help us fix the state instead of out letting the Democrats continue to do what they've done for the last 100 years, then we have to have our own house in order. And you can't sit there and say that law and order matters and then ignore the rules just because it's convenient and you don't want to follow them. So this is really just about making them follow the rules. So we filed that, and we filed for a motion for an injunction that hopefully gets heard next week by Judge Mercer out of Los Lunas.
1: How did the New Mexico GOP become so fractured, Blair, in your opinion?
0: That goes back. So the first time I really became aware of it, I worked on my dad's congressional campaign in 2008, and there were factions then. There's the Steve Pierce faction. There was who has Mark Murphy and Jim Townsend in it, and Amy's part of that faction. And then you had, of course, the Jay McCleskey faction and the Susanna thing. And then it kind of got really messy in 2010 in that governor's race. And then it's just continued since then, and those factions have done that. Well, when the Pierce crew took over, 2016, 2018, something like that?
1: Yeah.
0: That was really kind of the beginning of this really nasty fracturing and this misuse of the office. Because they've had this history of behind the scenes recruiting candidates to run against candidates they don't like, and to surreptitiously endorsing or outright endorsing candidates, and it's just been this system where they think that this is their own office. And the plain simple fact of the matter is that the Pierce Townsend faction hasn't been able to get anybody elected in the state in any meaningful race at all over the last 10-15 years, and they've just kind of continued to drag this down, and now it's just turned into this kind of internal brawl. Somebody's going to have to get a hold of, but ultimately these people that have been abusing their power in the party for their own benefit really need to step and get out of the way. Let us work as a unified party to actually get the state moving forward by getting people elected. That's what Duke and I are about. That's why we filed the lawsuit together, and that's why we're running together. We're both outsiders, anti-establishment. We don't belong to any of the factions. We're not beholden to anybody, and we're going to do what we think is right, regardless of what party leadership thinks.
1: Blair, let's just say at some point in the near future, Amy Barela is either forced to or decides on her own to just step aside before her term is up as a New Mexico GOP chair. Would it even be possible, at least at this moment, to find one person who could unite all of the factions within the party?
0: Yeah, I think so. I really truly believe, like I've listened to Brandon talk about it. I think that he's got some good ideas for how to do that. John Brenna from down in Valencia County is another one that's vying for that. And Robert Aragon, who's filed the other lawsuit, is also trying. I think that any of those three individuals has a vision for how to do that. And I think that that's the reason we have a democratic system within the party to elect a chair. I think that we go through that process with the state central committee, and we're going to find somebody. And ultimately, that person's going to have a heavy lift to get everybody moving in the right direction. We've got to start somewhere. So I'm in favor of the fact I think we can find somebody that can help do that.
1: And look, this is not to suggest that there aren't disagreements within the Democratic Party here in New Mexico. They just always seem to have a better handle on keeping it more behind closed doors than maybe the Republicans do. Overall, do you think this sort of wide open discussion and conflict is actually, can in some way in the future be good for the party?
0: Yeah, I mean, in order to clean house, you got to turn the lights on, right? Like, and you have to have some transparency, and you have to get everybody aware of what the problems and the issues are. You can't fix a problem without addressing what it is. Well, I think that this is necessary to doing that. Yeah, the Democrats do a better job of keeping it behind closed doors, but they also do a better job of resolving it in the interest of winning. They don't ever let that overtake them, or not very often do they overlet that infighting overtake them. Curious bit of history, if you'll remember back to Bruce King and Casey Luna and Mondragon and Gary Johnson in that election in, what was it, 1994? The reason that Gary got in was internal Democrat fighting, right? You had that split, and you had Mondragon run as an independent candidate, and that split up the Democrat vote, and you know, that's a big part of why Gary was able to become governor. So it's not like it's unheard of in the Democrats. They've just of late been a lot better about squashing that before it gets down to the voting.
1: Excellent point. Hey, Blair, Blair Dunn with us here. And Blair, I really do appreciate your time this morning. Thank you very much. And we wish you the best, and we'll stay in touch.
0: Awesome. Thanks, Bob.
1: You bet. It's 9:30. The news is next. You're on 96.3 News Radio KKOB.
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14: 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A judge has sentenced Daniel Medrano Garcia to 22 years in prison for his involvement in the kidnapping and killing of a 16-year-old boy in the Pajarito Mesa area. On May 18th of 2024, Mariana Gomez Salinas lured 16-year-old Jesus Quintana Cota under the guise of going on a date. Authorities say the group of teenagers, including Medrano Garcia, then took Cota to the Pajarito Mesa area where he was fatally shot. His body was found later by a passerby several days later. In March, Medrano Garcia entered a no-contest plea to multiple charges, including first-degree murder, conspiracy to commit first-degree murder, armed robbery, and aggravated assault. The other teenagers involved in the case have also been convicted, and they are awaiting sentencing. Down in Las Cruces, police at New Mexico State University are looking for a woman fire starter they say is responsible for several fires around the NMSU campus. Police and fire investigators report that three arson incidents took place within a 24-hour period on campus on Sunday near the Delta Zeta sorority residence, another early Monday morning to an area between Domenici Hall and the Undergraduate Learning Center, and the third fire was between the library and Foster Hall, damaging two palm trees and the windows of the hall. NMSU police say that the suspect in all three incidents is a white woman with short gray hair, wearing an orange t-shirt that appears to be in her 50s. Now police say they have increased patrols around the campus and are asking campus community to be on the lookout. If you see anything, report it immediately to 911. Today is the first day for early voting in New Mexico's primary election, and you can do it at the county clerk's offices statewide. Now through the 15th of May, voters can only cast ballots at those clerk offices. Here in Albuquerque, you can go to the location near Lomas and 15th Street. Starting May 16, early voting will expand to additional locations across New Mexico. Early voting runs through the 30th of May, while Election Day is June the 2nd. Hundreds of volunteer linemen are working across the Navajo Nation as part of the 2026 Light Up Navajo Initiative. Here's more from KKOB's Natasha Leyva.
15: Crews from PNM joined utilities from around the country to help expand access to electricity to communities that have gone years without power. PNM sent two volunteer crews to the Shiprock District, where they worked alongside the Navajo Tribal Utility Authority on projects ranging from short line extension and individual homes to larger system upgrades. Organizers say the work is designed to improve reliability now while also supporting future connections. This year's effort marks the largest participation since Light Up Navajo began. Natasha Leyva, News Radio, KKOB.
14: Well, Mother's Day at the ABQ Biopark Zoo returns this Sunday, offering visitors a mix of wildlife, music, and family activities. 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Zoo officials say the event highlights the role of animal mothers across species. Admission follows regular zoo rates. And now here's sports with Jeff Sembiera from the Sports Animal.
16: I'm Jeff Sembiera with Sports Animal Short, brought to you by Sandia Resort and Casino. First game of the Western Conference semifinals in the NBA last night in Oklahoma City. The defending champion Thunder handled the Lakers 108-90 behind 24 points and 12 rebounds from Chet Holmgren. LeBron James had 27 points for the Lakers in a losing effort. Thunder are up 1-0. In the East, the Pistons beat the Cavaliers 111-101. Cade Cunningham, 23 points. Tobias Harris had 20 for the winners. Donovan Mitchell had 23 points for Cleveland in the loss. Detroit has a 1-0 series lead there. Mountain West Conference Golf. The conference tournament in the Lobos shot a 20-under round. 20-under par. They were in fifth place, all the way up to a tie for first with UNLV at 39 under par after regulation. The Lobos lose the playoff against the Rebels and finish second in the Mountain West Conference Tournament Championship in men's golf. Match day for New Mexico United. It will be out at the ball pitch tonight. New Mexico United and El Paso Locomotive. And the Isotopes were winners in their series opener in Sugar Land yesterday. They will play game two of their six-game series tonight over on the Sports Animal. Want more? We're talking sports. On 95.9 FM and AM 610, the Sports Animal, I'm Jeff Symbieta.
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1: 9:38 is the time. Bob Clark along with Duke Rodriguez. Andy Cruz.
17: Hey. Hey, you.
15: Hey.
1: You're on 96.3 News Radio, KKOV. By the way, someone texted earlier and referred to me as your work dad.
15: I feel like I'd have been given up for adoption if that were the case.
1: Well,
15: he'd have dropped me off at the first fire station he saw.
1: That's not necessarily true. Necessarily. But the reason I have an issue with that is because while Candy does a very good job of keeping her age a secret, all I can tell you is that I would be way too young to be her dad of anything. Work dad or otherwise.
15: You're pretty young and sprightly.
1: No, I'm going to be 64 this summer, but
15: you would have had to have me in.
1: Yeah, I don't want you to give away any hints in terms of how old you are, because I don't even know. I have a ballpark. I can ballpark it, but I don't know for sure. Because you're very, very careful. But I just got a kick out of that.
15: On this one issue.
1: Because I think he responded with work dad, because one time we were talking about work wife, work husbands, and things like that. And,
15: yeah. Well, you're definitely the adult in all of our conversations. And I get chastised
1: Maybe I'm father-like.
15: Fatherly,
1: yeah. But, yeah. Or work dad. No work dad. All right. our thanks again to Blair Dunn. And we've talked to Blair over the years on various issues, and I find Blair Dunn to be very interesting. He is an interesting cat, and he does have a different view on things, and he's very consistent in terms of his. But this whole concept that he and Duke Rodriguez have come out and sort of co-endorsed each other, as he said to us, one of the reasons he ran for lieutenant governor is because of his conversation last year with Duke Rodriguez. So they've always been closely aligned, but the idea that they came out in a very public way and co-endorsed each other in the races for governor in the GOP nomination and the race for lieutenant governor, to the point where, and I even followed up and asked him, but he was mentioning this on social media, to the point where if he's the lieutenant governor's nominee and Duke is not the Republican nominee for governor, he's basically going to just be willing to step aside and allow either Greg Hall or Doug Turner to work with the Central Committee to pick their own lieutenant governor's candidate, and have them appointed.
15: Very unusual.
1: Yes, I can't think
15: of another instance where that's happened.
1: Now, if Greg Hall or Doug Turner, if one of them is the nominee over Duke Rodriguez, I mean, I guess it's possible they would say, "Well, no, Blair, you won the nomination, fair and square. Mm-hmm. You won the nomination. We don't want you to step aside." Or maybe they'll take him up. On that offer. But anyway, and the reason why this is a real discussion is because in the polls that we've seen, the last two public polls in the Emerson College Channel 13 poll, and then just most recently the Albuquerque Journal poll, we do see in the Journal poll some separation between Greg Hall, Doug Turner, and then Duke Rodriguez. In the Emerson poll, Duke is at 10%. In the Journal poll, he's at 9%. So his numbers are very similar in both of those polls, even though there are some differences in terms of how they were done.
15: Right.
1: I don't think the Emerson poll included any sampling of registered independents who are leaning toward voting in the Republican nomination or the Republican ballot. But Greg Hall had 30% and Doug Turner 21%, but still a whopping 40%, even in the Journal poll, are still undecided.
15: That's crazy.
1: According to the Journal poll, Aubrey, Blair Dunn, and David Gallegos are deadlocked at 20%. But again, there's a 56% chunk of the people who took part. So, I mean, this thing's still wide open.
15: Yeah, it really is.
1: And you could conceivably see Blair Dunn being the lieutenant governor nominee and Duke not becoming the nominee. And this all plays out in real time. Oh, at a time also where he's part of a lawsuit against the current chair of the New Mexico GOP, Amy Barella.
17: That's interesting.
1: The second lawsuit. So that'll be another element to all of this in the coming weeks is how do the courts ultimately rule on whether the New Mexico GOP is breaking its own rules and whether Amy Barella needs to step aside because of a longtime party rule. And for all of this to play out in a very public way while Republicans are heading to the polls to vote and independents.
17: It's pretty crazy.
1: It is. I got a text message from a listener because Blair referred to New Mexico as being in crisis. And I guess this texter doesn't agree because he says, in what world is a state that has a $3 billion yearly surplus in a crisis? Can you call out Blair on that comment? It's like, well, now hold on a second. You think just because we get a lot of oil and gas money, that doesn't mean we aren't at a crisis point?
17: No matter how much money we have, we're still spending it wrong.
1: Well, yeah. I mean, in fact, the argument that we have all of this money and we still rank 50th in public education. We still rank 50th in child well-being.
17: It's unacceptable.
1: We still... CYFD is an unmitigated disaster.
17: Oh, yeah.
1: And we can go on and on and on.
17: Yep.
1: Our neighboring states of Texas, Colorado, Utah, Arizona are running laps around us when it comes to population growth, when it comes to economic development, and when it comes to tax policies that help to attract new people and new businesses to the state. I couldn't care less how much money we have. Those stats that New Mexico's dealing with, that's a crisis.
17: Yeah.
1: The high crime that we have here in the state of New Mexico as well.
17: There's plenty to be embarrassed about.
1: Especially considering how much money we do have.
17: Yeah.
1: And yet we aren't making any progress whatsoever. It's 9:44 here on the call out Blair Dunn for that comment. Hell, I'm calling out you for that text. It's 9:44 here on News Radio KKOB.
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1: 9:48 is the time this morning. Bob Clark along with DC. Andy Cruz here on 96.3 News Radio KKOB. Here's a text message, Candy. And I'm kind of curious now, too. They want to know if you're the woman voicing that commercial we just recently heard of a woman who's apparently very aggravated requesting to talk to a live agent on the phone.
17: I'm not.
1: But you've played you've played that person in real life.
17: In real life.
1: Yes, of course.
17: They should have asked me. I'm almost a professional in that role.
1: I'm assuming that's what that that listener was thinking. He's like, huh, interesting spot. Boy, that sounds just like Candy.
17: Something I've said and done many times.
1: If not necessarily in voice, certainly in attitude.
17: Oh, yeah.
1: There's no question about that. All right, I wanted to revisit the topic that we brought up earlier in terms of we're seeing more and more entertainers, artists, and venues perhaps requesting that people drop their phones into these storage bags as they enter the venue. And it brings up an interesting point. You've already said that'd be a deal breaker.
17: Absolutely.
1: For you. But the other question that comes up is the fact that basically we have our tickets on our phone. Now, obviously, the way it works is you walk in, you scan your phone and your ticket, and then you would drop it off. But what's the reentry policy? Do you have to show your ticket again? Do you get a wristband or something like that? I've never been to a venue or a concert where that has been the case, so I'm not exactly sure how it works. But you know, looking up the artist, and I refreshed the page again, so there are actually some more names on this list, DC and Candy, of artists who are requesting phone-free shows. We already mentioned Jill Scott, Jack White, who, by the way, is coming to Albuquerque later this year, right, DC?
20: That is correct. He's coming to Rebel, and they actually do discuss the process if you need to get your phone back. That is something you can retrieve.
1: You can retrieve it.
20: You can, yes. So if there's an emergency or something, it's not like you're totally out.
1: Exactly.
17: Oh, I see.
1: Like, say, what if the babysitter's trying to get a hold of you?
20: That would qualify. You could go, and obviously you wouldn't be in the concert floor or anything, but you would have access to your phone.
1: Yeah, but Bruno Mars has a phone-free policy. Iron Maiden?
17: What?
1: Yeah.
20: Interesting.
1: I don't know if I'm saying this name right, but Ali Sheedy?
20: I don't know if you're saying that right either.
1: And then other artists that they say have phone restrictions. So exactly what that means, you know, what the restrictions are. That's where you see Alicia Keys, Tool, Ghost, Dave Chappelle.
20: Yeah.
17: See, I bet that's like
1: and Lumineers.
17: The Cat Williams concert that I went to. And I understand this with comedians because you don't want the content and the jokes getting out early because then people don't want to go see you because they've heard the joke already. So I get that with comedians. But they didn't take our phones physically. They just came up to me and, you know, got a little stern when I had the phone up. And they just tell you not to take pictures and that you can't do it while you're doing it, which is fine.
1: And then there's a little more information here on typically how the policy works. Upon arriving at the venue, I'm sure obviously as you show your tickets on your way in on your phone, guests are required to place their phones, smart watches, and recording devices into a yonder pouch, which is then sealed. Fans get to keep the locked pouch with them. So you don't, that's why you're not waiting in line for 45 minutes to an hour afterwards.
17: Gotcha.
1: Because you actually don't.
17: That does make a difference.
1: You don't have to surrender the phone. You just have to agree to put it in the locked pouch. Now, they can only be unlocked by obviously someone who works there who has the ability to do that. And in designated phone use areas outside of the performance space. So that's where DC's comment about, you know, you'll still have the phone available for you if there's an emergency or you need to use it or something along those lines. So,
17: but again, when the concert ends and there's 50,000 people trying to get their pouches unlocked to go home, is that going to be an issue?
1: Again, I don't know. It's not like one person is sitting there. Whatever the method is where you can unlock the phone, maybe, you know. But either way,
17: that does sweeten it a little bit.
1: You don't have to surrender.
17: Yeah,
1: the phone.
17: You get to
1: keep it with you. All right, it's 9:52. We'll come wrap things up with Candy next year on News Radio KQOB.
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1: And just to clarify, too, to make sure we're all straight, the Yonder pouches don't come with a key or anything. They're locked and unlocked with the magnetic grips that are there. That's how that works. This texter said, hey, Bob, when earlier when you mentioned on air that you almost said circle back, doesn't that mean you still said it? Yes, it does. However, I think the message was loud and clear. I don't want to, and I'm trying not to say that. Circle back. But I did. We'll revisit stuff.
17: There we go.
1: Moving forward until we get tired of that, too. There you go. That's how the bike works.
17: I just didn't want to move it because sometimes it makes noises.
1: Enjoy your Wednesday, everybody. 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
6: From ABC News, I'm Chuck Sievertson. Project on hold. President Trump says Project Freedom, the U.S. operation to escort ships through the Strait of Hormuz, is being suspended for a short period of time to allow for more peace talks with Iran. ABC News senior political correspondent Rachel Scott.
7: The president launched Operation Epic Fury on February 28th. On April 7th, both sides agreeing to a ceasefire. And then on Sunday, the president announced Project Freedom, only to pause it 2 days later. The Strait of Hormuz remains at a virtual standstill. Only two commercial ships crossing under Project Freedom, more than 1,500 lined up waiting.
6: The president says the military operations in Iran, including the naval blockade, will only end if Iran agrees to U.S. demands, or there'll be heavier bombing than before. ABC's Rebecca Jarvis at a gas station in New York, where a gallon of regular is above $5.
10: Feeling that pressure, a number of states have now enacted gas tax holidays. Kentucky is the latest to do it, but Indiana, Utah, and many others are also trying to help consumers with this burden, which continuously is increasing.
6: Three people have died. Three others are getting evacuated off of the Dutch cruise ship anchored off West Africa that health officials say has cases of hantavirus. They're investigating whether it was spread person to person. ABC's Victor Akendo.
14: The first victims, a Dutch couple. The World Health Organization says their working assumption is they were likely infected before boarding the ship in Argentina, where the rare Andes strain was discovered. Hantavirus is usually spread through exposure to rodents. Workers now disinfecting cabins as a precaution as they race to contain the spread.
6: Cable news pioneer, TV and movie mogul, sports team owner, yacht racer, and raiser of buffaloes, Ted Turner has died at 87. known as the Mouth from the South. Turner once said, "If I only had a little humility, I'd be perfect." 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

0: Good morning, New Mexico. Here's the latest news from 96.3 News Radio KKOB. Right now in Albuquerque, it's 49 degrees over at the Sunport. Downtown, it's 46 degrees, looking for a high of 69. Up in Santa Fe right now, it's 36 degrees, looking for a high today of 58. I'm Sultan Chani Salcedo. New this morning, a judge has sentenced Daniel Medrano Garcia to 22 years in prison for his involvement in the kidnapping and killing of a 16-year-old boy in the Pajarito Mesa area. On May 18th of 2024, Mariana Gomez Salinas had lured 16-year-old Jesus Quintana Cota under the guise of going on a date. Authorities say a group of teens, including Medrano Garcia, then took Cota to the Pajarito Mesa, where he was fatally shot. His body was found later by a passerby in that remote area. In March, Medrano Garcia entered a no-contest plea to multiple charges, including first-degree murder, conspiracy to commit first-degree murder, armed robbery, and aggravated assault. All other teenagers connected in the case have also been convicted and are awaiting sentences. A 12-year-old accused in a deadly hit-and-run is now being sent to a treatment facility, delaying his case. Authorities say Messiah Hayes was one of four boys involved in intentionally running over bicyclist Scott Habermel as he rode to work in Albuquerque 2 years ago. A judge previously ruled Hayes incompetent to stand trial, pausing the murder charge. Hayes was transferred to treatment on Tuesday, one day before attorneys planned to seek his release. His case will now remain on hold, probably for about another year. Early voting for New Mexico's primary election begins today at county clerk offices statewide. Through May 15th, voters can only cast ballots at those clerk offices, including the downtown Albuquerque location near Lomas and 15th Street. Starting May 16th, early voting will expand to additional locations across the state. Voters will be deciding party nominees for federal, state, and local offices, including seats in Congress, the state legislature, and various county positions. Early voting runs through May 30th, and election day set for Tuesday, June the 2nd. This is New Mexico's first semi-open primary, allowing independent voters to request a major party ballot without changing their registration. In February, the Department of Labor announced a proposal to modify the rule that governs whether workers are classified as employees or contractors. Here's more from KKOB's Mike Aba.
1: In response, New Mexico State Representative Eleanor Chavez announced that she led more than 100 state lawmakers from nearly two dozen states in co-signing a letter that argued the proposed changes could jeopardize employee benefits and shift the burden of unemployment insurance, workers' compensation, and Medicaid to the states they live in. The lawmakers asked the Labor Department to either rescind its proposal or conduct a comprehensive analysis of how it would impact state government budgets before proceeding. Michael Carlisle, News Radio, KKOB.
0: All right, sorry, Michael Carlisle. It's not Mike Gabe. Forecast for today looks like it's going to be a nice one. 69 for a high here in Albuquerque. Right now in Albuquerque, we have 46 degrees right here in downtown. Up in Santa Fe, the forecast looks for 58 as a high, and it's 36 in the capital city. Right now in Rio Rancho, it's 40 degrees. Bernalillo, 43, and also 43 in Los Lunas. Stand by for the morning show with Bob Clark, also Candy with traffic. I'm Sultan Chani Salcedo, 96.3 News Radio, KKOB.
2: Good morning, New Mexico. A slight rain chance today with breezy winds and a high of 61 degrees in Santa Fe, 68 in Albuquerque. Tonight's going to be cold. A freeze watch in effect for Santa Fe with a low of 33 degrees, 39 in Albuquerque. More on your extended forecast at KOAT.com.
3: Rising from the heart of the swamp, a beacon of truth is casting its light. 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
4: All right, 844-484-3872. 844-4-THE-USA. That's the way to join us today. From coast to coast, from sea to shining sea, it's payback time for week Republicans. The American voter knows exactly what time it is. A couple of Indiana Republicans, they just didn't get the message. Maybe they have the message now. It is great to be with you, ladies and gentlemen. Big results out of Indiana yesterday as a bunch of Trump-endorsed candidates for the state Senate in Indiana just won big time. destroying the incumbent Republicans in that primary process there, who last year voted against giving us just two Republican-leaning seats in the state. Yes, that's right. But perhaps you missed the detail here. Let me just emphasize. It was two Republican-leaning seats we were looking for to make up for the massive, massive rigged elections we have going on across the country from the Democrats. You realize right now that Democrats have stolen over 40 seats across our country, over 40 seats across our country, ill-gotten by virtue of the fact that they've drawn districts in such a way that they guarantee Democrat power at the expense of the voters of each state. 40 seats. They use illegal aliens to get unearned seats in blue states. 40 seats. They use a rigged census that gives more seats to blue states and fewer states to red states than either of those kinds of states deserve. 40 seats. Democrats have been stealing them for years. President Trump, seeing this, detecting this threat that disenfranchises the American voter, he said last year, guys, I need your help here. You Republicans who occupy office right now in places like Indiana, we need your help here. We need to balance this out. It is not making any sense to allow this rigging to continue. Please help us. And a number of Indiana Republicans, guided by the Mitch Daniels, Mike Pence system in Indiana, decided to fight back against the president and, more importantly, to fight back against you and your wishes. And most importantly, against the wishes of Republican voters of Indiana. What a mistake. What a mistake. Because you get the results in last night, and holy cow, these are landslides. In each of these races last night in Indiana, in almost every one, not all of them, almost every one of them, the incumbent gets defeated not by a small margin, a wide margin. District 1, Republican contest there, 75-23, incumbent unseated. District 11, 59-41, incumbent unseated. District 19, 62-38, incumbent unseated. District 21, 65-35, incumbent unseated. District 41, 59-41, incumbent unseated. This is not a close call, ladies and gentlemen. The game was over before all of the votes were tallied. Now, there are two races that are outstanding. One's not outstanding. One was one incumbent was able to withstand the onslaught here. That was in District 38. State Senator Good keeps his seat for now. Meanwhile, there's another race that remains too close to call even at this hour. District 23. It's a 50-50 split between the incumbent and the challenger. And the challenger, the incumbent who voted to keep the maps the same way, said it's only fair. We got to work with Democrats. Work with Democrats. They're stomping on your face. At what point do you stand up and fight back? President Trump warned all of these guys. He warned them back in December. He posted about this. You remember that post? We talked about it at the time. The president said on the day of the vote in the state Senate on this question of whether or not Republicans in Indiana would fight for us at all. He said, I love the state of Indiana. Love it. I've won it, including primaries six times, all by massive majorities. Importantly, it now has a chance to make a difference in Washington, D.C., in regard to the number of House seats we have that are necessary to hold the majority against the radical left Democrats. Now, every other state has done redistricting, the president said, willingly, openly, easily. There was never a question in their mind that contributing to a win in the midterms for the Republicans was a great thing to do for our party and for America itself. In all fairness, the Democrats have been doing redistricting for years and continue to do so. Yeah, that's how you end up with a state like New Mexico with not a single Republican representative, as Democrats steal all the seats. That's how you end up with states like Illinois and Maryland and Massachusetts. And the list is endless. California, where Democrats have been rigging the elections for years, rigging the maps for years. That's how you end up with a Supreme Court case involving Louisiana. Democrats have been rigging the elections for years to diminish the power of the American voter in each of those states. The president said, we've got to fight back. Because he called on Indiana to do that. And he said, unfortunately, Indiana Senate leader Rod Bray enjoys being the only person in the United States of America who is against Republicans picking up extra seats. In Indiana's case, two of them. Two. It's just two seats. That's what... You idiots. Two seats. He's putting every ounce of his limited strength, says the president of Rod Bray, into asking his soon-to-be very vulnerable friends to vote with him. By doing so, he's putting the majority of the House of Representatives in Washington, D.C. at risk, and at the same time putting anybody in Indiana who votes against this redistricting likewise at risk. In fact, the president promised that if you vote against it, you're going to be facing a primary come the spring.

0: once Donald Trump leaves the scene. The same energy and the anger will still be there. And you can either help us channel it in a positive direction or have it channeled at you. But there's no more squish tolerance in the Republican Party. As Rush would say, the band, not the legend. Conform or be cast out. He's right. It's a warning sign. And not just to Republicans in Indiana. Oh, you Republicans in Washington. We've got words for you, too. More ahead on The Vince Show.
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0: That Indiana result should have reverberations. It should have reverberations all across the country, including right into the nation's capital in Washington, D.C. If I'm John Thune today, I should be waking up with an urgency to pass the Save America Act. I should be waking up conscious of the fact that if I care at all about a Republican Senate majority, I should be twisting every arm until it breaks inside of my conference to get the Save America Act passed, whether that's getting rid of the filibuster entirely, moving to the speaking filibuster, doing whatever you need to do, whatever you need to do to get the American people's agenda passed. Time is of the essence. The American people know what time it is. Do you? That's the warning. And there are some Republicans who are heeding that. Now, not all of them need to be hectored into doing the right thing. We're seeing quite a few who are taking it upon themselves to do the right thing, and we're seeing some progress already. Governor Ron DeSantis and the Florida legislature have already moved to get rid of the racist districts in their state. And as a result, if this all comes to pass and the left's legal challenges in court don't block them, then without the racism, Democrats will lose more power in the state of Florida, the great, great state of Florida. Other states are pursuing this all throughout the South now, especially in the wake of the Louisiana v. Calais decision from the Supreme Court last week. In fact, in just the last hour or so, we get news out of Tennessee. Republicans have released their new map that will result in one more Republican-leaning district in the state. Democrats would lose their sole district in the state. Again, seen through the lens of the national contest, that makes all the sense in the world, especially because Democrats have stolen 40 seats all across our country. 40. More than 40. A single seat, it's a start. But it's a sign of the fight. It's a sign of the fight. So Republicans in Tennessee, they've got the fight. Some Republicans in Indiana, too many, didn't have the fight. So there's a bit of giddy up as a result of this election. Kind of a, you know, a spur to the side for Republicans in every other state. Get to business or else the American people will get to you. Now, in Virginia, some interesting developments going on. We await the Supreme Court decision in Virginia. We've seen a number of deadlines pass, all of them pass so far, on whether or not the election would be certified, that is, to steal four congressional seats for the Democrats. They've all come and gone because the Supreme Court hasn't given us the decision yet. In the state of Virginia, the Supreme Court in Virginia, the state Supreme Court. Could be any day. And hopefully it's very soon. But things are looking up. The tea leaf reading is going very well among the people who know. The lawyers, the Republican lawyers, Ken Cuccinelli is looking at this going, guys, this is headed in the right direction. Let's see. It's not over till it's over, but it's headed in the right direction. Man, what a massive, massive victory that would be. But here's the breaking news now, again, this hour out of Virginia. One of the architects of the left's election rigging process was just raided this morning by the FBI. Yes, you heard me correctly. There was an FBI raid today on Virginia's state senator, the Senate president, Democrat Louise Lucas, massive raid by the FBI, and not just on her, but on the nearby cannabis dispensary that she's partly an owner of. What the heck is going on? We'll explore the latest on this breaking news. That FBI is busy. Did I vote for this? I think I voted for this. More ahead on The Vince Show.
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0: The FBI in Portsmouth, Virginia today raiding the office of a top Virginia lawmaker. This is the head of the state Senate in the Commonwealth of Virginia, L. Louise Lucas. L. Louise, what does the L stand for? Loser. Loser Louise Lucas is being raided right now by the FBI. By the way, this is a very vulgar woman. She spends a lot of her time on social media tweeting curse words and being angry and insane. Well, it's all catching up with her. She was one of the chief architects of this effort to steal 4 congressional seats in Virginia. And so, in other words, this couldn't happen to a better person. She's exactly the right person for this. But again, as always, as much as I despise her politics, I want her to be gone after for actual violations of the law. And the nice thing about having a Trump administration is that they go after people who actually violate the law. Unlike when the left wields power, they just do it to hurt their political opponents. Here is the Fox News reporting on today's breaking news just within the last hour or so here.
2: The FBI here telling us today that these are court-authorized criminal search warrants that they are issuing. They're going into the building behind me. This is the office here in Portsmouth of State Senator Louise Lucas. You can likely see some of the FBI agents behind me. All of the staffers inside this building were told to come outside. I could hear them saying that they were not allowed back in the building. Throughout the last hour, we've been seeing the FBI come and go carrying boxes out of the building. Now, just across the parking lot next to where I am, there is a cannabis dispensary. We know that the state senator is associated with several cannabis locations and dispensaries. And
0: isn't it great? She's a drug dealer. I don't know if it could be any more obvious. Yeah, we have a drug dealing Senate president, Democrat, in Virginia. What are the chances she's tied up with something shady?
2: What we're seeing there, a completely different scene carrying out. SWAT teams arrived with their weapons drawn, telling anyone in the building to come out of the building with their hands up. We also saw at least 3 people being taken away, taken into custody. First, they were put in handcuffs, put on the ground, and then they were taken away. So it's a slightly less large presence than we did see earlier, but there still is a good amount of FBI agents still here on the ground. Also, what happened within the last hour, the Senator Louise Lucas arrived here herself. I was able to speak with her. I asked her what her reaction was to all of this. She told me she had no idea what they were doing here. I asked her about the different locations that they might be. She, in response, asked me what locations the FBI were at today. We know, according to officials, at least 10 locations are being looked at today.
0: 10 locations? This woman is busy. So she said, where'd they go? They didn't go to my pot store, did they? Yep, they're at the pot store. In fact, they're right across the street right now. Your boys are all being on the ground in handcuffs as we speak. So this is not a small thing. They're arresting people that come out with your hands up at the dispensary. They're not screwing around there. I think, Jim, I've got a hunch they had paid dirt. This is not a small thing. There's a massive thing going on here. Yeah, I think so, too. By the way, just by way of, insofar as any more of my reporting on the subject matters, I did reach out to a source familiar, spoke to a source familiar today who confirmed all of this, that the Fox News reporting is on the up and up, and it is indeed related to a corruption case. So we have a corrupt I know this sounds like, well, of course we have a corrupt Democrat. Yes, we have a corrupt Democrat. Criminally corrupt Democrat in the state of Virginia. Of course, innocent until proven guilty, but sure has the stench of guilt, that Louise Lucas. And she was, again, a part of that effort to steal all the seats and was hectoring Abigail Spanberger to do that in Virginia. You got to do this. Now, of course, apparently these Democrats, there's been a bunch of infighting reportedly this weekend, sniping at each other because they're afraid the Supreme Court's about to strike it all down. I told you this wouldn't work. Boy, it just really couldn't happen to a better group of people. I love that they're miserable. If it comes to pass that the Virginia map stays the same, I love that they spent over $60 million and lit it on fire so that they can't use it in the midterms. I love that. I love that they're going to suffer a tragic defeat here. And I love to see accountability. This is when we talk about accountability and what we voted for and what we want the FBI to do, this is exactly it. I just want you enforcing the laws on the books and without fear or favor. No one is above the law, not even the state Senate president of Virginia. She's not above the law. I don't care how many drug dealing operations you have. You will be subjected to the law if you violate it. You know, they were saying the same thing when they were making up charges about Donald Trump. Nobody's above the law. Okay, you sure about that? Nobody's above the law? How is it that when we arrest James Comey for threatening the president of the United States, and it's more than just the Instagram post, we heard from Todd Blanchard earlier this week, 8647, it's not just the Instagram post. The Justice Department, they say they have more evidence than just James Comey's post. So when he gets busted for all of that, well, then why are you whining? I thought nobody was above the law. Okay, so what? He was a former FBI director. We live in the United States of America. This is not, you know, some Soviet situation. This isn't like the ruling oligarchs get to do whatever they want. The rest of us are subjected to the weight of tyranny of the government. No, that's not the way it works at all. You break our laws, you're accountable to our laws. And in fact, the more high profile and the more powerful you are, the more of an incentive to not only impose consequences on you, but especially to use that as an expression to everybody else that they shouldn't break the law. It's a sign of a healthy system.
7: Above the law.
8: Yes. No one is above the law.
22: Nobody is above the law.
23: No one is above the law.
24: No one is above the law.
25: Nobody is above the law.
26: No one is above the law.
0: No. Yeah, of course, as they all say that, every one of them are Democrats. So if they all have their fingers behind their backs crossed. There's an asterisk to that claim, which is Democrats are above the law. And they mean at every level, by the way, not just the highest profile Democrats, the lowest profile Democrats. If you're a Democrat in Washington, D.C., and you see a cop standing in the middle of the street, and you take your freshly purchased Subway sandwich, and then you throw it directly into the police officer's face, in D.C., Democrats will let you walk free. Vince, that's a weirdly specific analogy you're using. Yeah, because it actually happened. That's exactly what happened. Democrat voters will assault police officers and then be back free on the street in no time. Democrat voters will break laws and be back out on the street in no time. The illegal aliens upon whom Democrats rely for power will break laws, and then the Democrat judges will smuggle them out the back of the courthouse. That's the way the system works. It's not hypocrisy. It's hierarchy. That's the way it works. By the way, not my expression. That's stolen wisdom, but borrowed wisdom. Let's put it that way. Borrowed wisdom. But this is the way the system has worked, which is why it's so unusual. It's why it's so exceptional. It's why it's so newsworthy. It's why it's that man bites dog moment. That's unusual. That never happens. It's usually the other way around. Yeah. Yeah. We just saw the Senate president raided by the FBI in Virginia, and she's a Democrat. I know. What's even happening? Normal things are happening. Stuff that should be normal is finally happening. Jim, are you as excited for the actual details of this raid as I am?
27: Yes,
0: you, Jim, you sound very much like a short actor for some reason. I don't know.
28: I'm a South Pole elf.
0: You're a South Pole elf. Yes, it's. I'm excited for it. I'm. I and you know, I'm not excited that she broke laws. I'm not excited that she ruined somebody's life. I'm not excited by the specific nature of the corruption. I'm excited to see justice prevailing. You also wonder, is there a Todd Blanche element to this? Is Blanche the reason this is happening? I would think not. The FBI seems to have been raiding everybody, regardless of who the attorney general is. But the floodgates are now opening with Todd Blanche at the top of the Justice Department. Kind of neat to see. So we'll keep our eyes on it. This is one of those things. It's like truly a breaking news story as we joined you today. In fact, I was sitting down, saddling up for the show here, and all these breaking news items are coming through. I'm like, Jim, are you seeing this? They're raiding the Democrats in Virginia? Yeah, 10 locations, according to the FBI. According to Fox's sources, which I would guess are the FBI, but I'm not precisely sure. 10 locations that they've gone after, including her weed dispensary, which is, of course, right across the street from her Senate office. Isn't that funny? And we would hate to inconvenience her drug dealing. She just has to walk out of the door of her Senate office, where she's constantly torturing the people of Virginia, so she can get to her drug dealing operation. Oh, it's just so contemptible. So utterly, utterly contemptible. All right. We've got a lot of other things to get to today. Of course, I told you about Indiana and the big victories there. We love that. We love the big victories there. Also, speaking of corruption, in nearby Washington, D.C., you see the D.C. Police Department is starting to fire all of its own leadership in Washington, D.C., the nation's capital. The D.C. Metropolitan Police Department, during the Biden administration, was claiming that crime was dropping in Washington, D.C. Now, if you live in Washington, D.C., that probably was a mind-boggling claim to hear, because you were looking out the door going, things are not bad. Things are worse. What are you talking about? Getting better. The reason the Biden-era Metropolitan Police Department was making such a claim was because, as it is hopefully now well-known, but should be more well-known, leadership within the police department was covering up the crime data. They were reclassifying violent crimes in such a way as to hide just how violent the crime was in the city. They were fudging the numbers. And this has been the subject of an internal investigation that's now finally come to a big head, because the internal investigation has concluded. It's pretty clear that the numbers were being manipulated in our country's capital. They were hiding all of the crime data. And now everybody at the top is getting fired. Everybody. Boy, is there some more of that accountability. I love accountability. 13 officers are looking at termination right now. 13, most of them high-level personnel inside of the D.C. Police Department. That includes captains, commanders, other high-ranking officials, all placed on administrative leave at first earlier this week, some of them now being terminated. And this is all related, the Washington Post reports, to an internal affairs investigation into the alleged manipulation of crime data that minimized the seriousness of all the crime going on in the city. Now, you may be, of course, wondering, you're like, well, what relationship does this have to the Trump era? Well, the Trump era, we've actually seen the crime numbers go down for real. And that's not only quantitatively measurable by, say, the number of human bodies that turn up dead in the city. That's gone down dramatically to record lows. But also just by, an observational study of Washington, D.C. Have you been to the nation's capital lately? It's kind of a nice place to be now. It's a much better place to be. You see police officers. They're not having to chase people down, by and large, because things are a lot better. You see National Guardsmen. Most of those guys are bored. They're just standing next to the metro stops, well-dressed, doing their jobs, kind of keeping an eye on everything, but there's not much to do because the city's in such better shape with President Trump finally asserting a little bit of federal government power over the seat of our government, Washington, D.C. It's a lot better. But under that Biden era, everything was a cover-up. It was all a cover-up. So now all these guys are getting canned in the D.C. Police Department. They're cleaning out the corrupt leadership there. And the D.C. Police Union is celebrating this. They love this. And by the way, this is the long-suffering D.C. Police Union. These guys have been fighting for the most basic elements of law enforcement for a very long time. A very long time. Against the headwinds of Democrats who run the nation's capital. You know what they did in the capital? You know one of the things they did to the cops in the nation's capital? They said they're not allowed to consult their body camera footage when they write their police reports. You know about that? Have I talked about this with you before? Basically, the cops are forbidden by the D.C. Council from consulting their own body camera footage when they write their police reports. You have to do it from memory. Well, wait a second. If the cop has a camera, they can't look at their footage and then write an accurate depiction? You know, just ask anybody. You can do this in your own life. Can you remember every sentence of a conversation you just had 5 minutes ago? No. No. If you had footage of it, that would help. So if these guys have body cameras, why can't they consult them when they write the police reports? And the answer is because the D.C. City Council is trying to create discrepancies between the written report and the visual that's captured by the body camera in order to help the defendants get out of their accountability so that they can make an argument in court that they were treated unfairly. The cop got it wrong. The cop got it wrong. Oh, that's true. The cop got it wrong. Well, if the cop is allowed to consult the footage, the cop doesn't get it wrong. The Democrats who run Washington, D.C. are trying to create advantages for criminals. So this is what the D.C. Police Union has been fighting against, in addition to a whole bunch of other things. That one just stands out to me. That was like one of the most obvious. But the D.C. Police Union is celebrating right now that all these top officials are being fired for being corrupt. The D.C. Police Union, in their statement, representing 3,000 active officers, welcomes the police department's decision to serve termination papers to multiple high-ranking command staff officials. These actions tied directly to the department's completed internal affairs investigation into the deliberate manipulation of crime data mark a long overdue step towards justice and the restoration of integrity within the Metropolitan Police Department. And they go on to say the police union says that they've been warning about the toxic culture of coercion, fear, and corruption and an endangered public safety. So if you ever look around, you're like, why is crime so out of control? It's because of Democrat corruption. That's the answer. It's always been the answer. It always is the answer. Democrat corruption leads to chaos. And when you clean it up, things get better. More ahead on The Vince Show.
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0: All right. 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
0: You know, the few times we see crimes occur in Washington, D.C. these days, they all seem to be like left-wing assassins or people who are trying to take out the president or the vice president of the United States. And in fact, we got another one of these incidents, not just at the White House Correspondents' Dinner, but this week, just outside the White House on Monday, just after the Vice President of the United States and his motorcade had passed through. That's right. A man opening fire on the Secret Service after they confront him about what they detected as a gun. He pulls this gun and starts shooting at them. We knew that part. But now we know more. Now we know more about him. And what he said to authorities as they took him into custody, the details on that and a lot more, including the breaking news with the president's plans with Iran, all coming up on The Vince Show.
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5: From ABC News, I'm Chuck Sievertson. Right about now, that Dutch cruise ship, which health officials say has some cases of hantavirus, the disease usually spread by rodents, is scheduled to move from its position off West Africa, say merchant shipping officials. Spain's offered to host it at the Canary Islands. Three people have died, with three others getting evacuated. ABC's Victor Akendo.
15: 17 Americans are among the nearly 150 on that ship, including Jake Rosemarin, who tells us everyone on board remains in good spirits and are hopeful, saying there are safety measures in place, masking, access to decks for fresh air, and here's his meal delivered to his cabin. Health officials now trying to reassure the stranded passengers.
5: Health officials investigating whether the hantavirus was spread person to person. Project Freedom, the U.S. operation to escort ships through the Strait of Hormuz, is being suspended, says President Trump, to allow for more peace talks with Iran. Commerce Secretary Howard Lutnick is in a closed-door interview with the House Oversight Committee on his relationship with convicted sex offender Jeffrey Epstein. Before the hearing, committee chair James Comer says Lutnick came voluntarily.
16: I think people can see that this is a bipartisan investigation. We're really sincerely trying to get the truth. Our goal is to provide justice for the victims, and hopefully today will be helpful.
5: Lutnick said earlier that he cut ties with Epstein in 2005, but documents from the Justice Department showed Lutnick and his family visited Epstein's private island in 2012. Cable news pioneer, sports team owner, yacht racer, and much more, Ted Turner has died at 87. He was a famed environmentalist and philanthropist.
17: Are we going to make the right choices that will allow us to exist for another million years here on this beautiful paradise of a planet that we're on? Or are we going to turn it into a desert?
5: Turner pledging $1 billion to create the UN Foundation and the Turner Foundation. 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
18: From 96.3 News Radio, KKOB, I'm Natasha Leba. The legal battle between the state of New Mexico and Meta is moving into its next phase, with new questions about the company's future in the state. KKOB's Zoltan Johnny Sacedo tells us the steps the company could take.
2: As the trial continues in Santa Fe, Meta says proposed regulations could make it too difficult to operate its platforms locally, raising the possibility of a shutdown of services like Facebook and Instagram here in New Mexico. State leaders say the decision would ultimately be up to the company, emphasizing that compliance with the law is another option. Outside experts are skeptical a full shutdown would actually happen, noting similar disputes in other countries have often ended in compromises between the company and the government. They add that if changes do occur, users would likely see disruptions in access or features rather than a complete loss of service. Sultan Chani Salcedo, News Radio, KKOB.
18: Social media users have accused 10,000 Waves, a Japanese-inspired resort in Santa Fe that offers massages, hot tubs, and skincare services, of sending masseuses and supplying girls to Zorro Ranch, a property financier Jeffrey Epstein owned in Santa Fe County. More of that story comes from Michael Carlisle.
8: The Epstein files mention 10,000 Waves 20 times, although some of the documents are duplicates. A majority of the mentions come from FBI investigation documents and two emails from Epstein where he mentions going to the spa for a massage. A spa representative has said, quote, "Our massage therapists are all independent contractors and we're perfectly happy if they take work outside of the Waves. That's something we encourage, but we also don't control what they do outside of the work they do here on the property." Michael Carlisle, News Radio, KKOB.
18: More than a dozen residents were displaced due to a cooking fire at the Levada Nueva apartments in Albuquerque on Saturday night. We get insight from KKOB's Mike Gaba.
19: Two people were trapped during the fire and had to be rescued from the second floor. One individual retreated to the balcony and was later taken to the hospital for injuries. Several units were badly damaged and utilities were shut off in others. The American Red Cross assisted displaced residents with care packages and other support. Officials said the fire was accidental and determined to be caused by cooking, which is the most common cause of residential structure fires. Mike Gabel, News Radio, KKOB.
18: Bernalillo County is encouraging East Mountain residents to take part in Spring Green Waste Days, aim to reduce wildfire risk ahead of fire season. Through Sunday, residents can drop off yard debris such as dry leaves, branches, and other vegetation for free at the East Mountain Transfer Station in Taheras. County officials say clearing this material can help limit fire danger in neighborhoods across the area. The drop-off site is open daily from 8 a.m. to 4 p.m., and the service is available for residents only, and commercial loads will not be accepted. We'll stay tuned for another news update. That'll be in 30 minutes. For news 24/7, download the News Radio KKOB app from your Apple or Google Play Store. 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
3: 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Rising from the heart of a swamp, a beacon of truth is casting its light. From sea to shining sea, The Vince Show. Here's Vince Colonnaise.
0: All right, 844-484-3872, 844-4-THE-USA. Oh, yes, that's the way to join us today, from coast to coast, from sea to shining sea. Some updates for you on a man who shot at Secret Service agents this week. No, not the guy who tried to call Allen, not that guy, the would-be Trump assassin who raided the White House Correspondents' Dinner. It happened again earlier this week. A little bit less fanfare and attention, but boy, it's crazy what's going on. Monday, a guy right near the White House, near the Washington Monument, the National Mall, he was right near the path of the Vice President of the United States, who had just traveled past in a motorcade. Apparently a plainclothes, an undercover officer, detected that this guy had a weapon on him. They said he saw the print of a gun on the guy and notified uniformed police, who went up to him, uniformed Secret Service, who then went up to him to talk to the guy, see if they can figure out what the heck was going on. This guy looked like he had a gun on him. And the guy at some point decides to pull the weapon and begin firing at the Secret Service agents. So they just pump him full of bullets and send him off to the hospital. He's alive, and now he's been hit with charges for his horrific decision-making, his psychotic decision-making, and rightfully so. But I've noticed a lot of people online are like, whatever happened to that story? That just disappeared. Well, no, it didn't actually disappear. It's just the media hasn't given it intense coverage, that's all. So I'll give you a bit of an update on that. Today, we get this update from the United States Department of Justice that Michael Marks, age 45, of Midland, Texas, was charged in a complaint in U.S. District Court in connection with that shooting on Monday near the Washington Monument, in which a civilian bystander was struck by gunfire, announcing U.S. Attorney Jeanine Pirro. Marks faces three federal charges: assaulting federal officers with a dangerous weapon, using and discharging a firearm during a crime of violence, and unlawful possession of a firearm by a convicted felon. Oh, the guy's already a convicted felon, carrying a gun in the nation's capital, aiming it at the Secret Service. According to court papers, May 4th, Monday, around 3:40 p.m., a plainclothes U.S. Secret Service agent observed the man, later identified as Marks, appearing to conceal a firearm on the right side of his body near 15th Street and Madison Drive Northwest. The agent alerted the Secret Service Joint Operations Center and requested uniformed backup. At the same time, the motorcade for Vice President J.D. Vance was departing the White House, passing through the area of 15th Street and Independence Avenue Southwest. Uniformed Secret Service officers responded, located Marks along the path of the motorcade. As officers approached, Marks walked toward a group of civilians crossing the street. In other words, sees the cops and begins trying to hightail it out of there. Officers issued verbal commands. Marks fled east on Independence Avenue Southwest. Officers pursue him. Marks draws his gun from his waistband while running through the crosswalk toward bystanders. When Marks reaches the sidewalk, he turns, he fires at one of the pursuing officers. A civilian witness standing behind the officer was wounded in his leg. That apparently was a 15-year-old boy, by the way, a juvenile, shot by the bad guy. Officers returned fire, striked Marks in the hand, the left arm, and the upper abdomen. A couple of good shots from the Secret Service. Marks collapsed at the intersection. Officers rendered aid. He was identified through his Texas driver's license. Well, the rest, let's go to Jeanine Pirro on this, because Jeanine Pirro was on with ABC last night and spoke about this guy, and she says that he said something as the officers were taking him into custody.
6: Tonight, top law enforcement officials identifying the suspect in a National Mall shootout that sent tourists and reporters running as 45-year-old Michael Marks, who had a Texas driver's license. D.C. U.S. Attorney Jeanine Pirro sitting down exclusively with ABC News, officially confirming the suspect's identity and saying that charges are imminent.
7: The complaint is being drawn right now. He is charged and will be charged with an assault on a federal officer and discharging a firearm during a crime of violence.
6: Any sense of why he was in Washington? Is any sense that this is politically motivated?
7: Well, one of the things that he said on the way to the hospital was F the White House and kill me, kill me, kill me three times. But he was very clear, F the White House.
0: Other than that, did he give you a motive? He had a gun. He's a convicted felon, unlawful possession of a weapon in Washington, D.C., draws his weapon on law enforcement after fleeing from them on foot. F the White House is his message. The guy hates the president. And he was there to do harm, and he was right there near the vice president's motorcade, the path of the motorcade.
6: Law enforcement sources say investigators have executed search warrants on his phone and other devices. On Monday afternoon, undercover Secret Service agents and officers noticing a suspect with a print of what appeared to be a firearm. The agents calling for backup. The suspect drawing a handgun and opening fire. Authorities believe he hit a teenage bystander. The shooter hit several times as officers returned fire.
0: All right, so they got this thug. They got him. But why does this have to keep happening? Why does this have to keep happening? So yet another weak and vicious mind takes up arms, goes to Washington, D.C., travels from Midland, Texas, is where he's from. Helpfully, his last name is Marx. He's a lefty, a psycho. The guy shows up wishing to do harm and attempts to, fires a couple of scattered shots at the Secret Service. They gun him down. This just keeps happening. This just, and ABC's got the story, and I don't think they did a follow-up segment where they talked about the increasing violence of the left, the assassination culture that's taken place.

0: arsonist's attorney says, yeah, half the country was kind of on board with what Luigi Mangione did. So if that's the predicate, you're going to have to arrest a lot of people. I don't know if his math is off. And that's what worries me. More ahead on The Vince Show.
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0: turn it up so all the liberals around you finally hear some common sense. 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
1: Yeah, I mean, if I'm going to correct my math a little bit, I mean, if we're just talking the center-left libs, if half of them say it can be justified to assassinate their political opponents, that's not half the country. That's just half of the so-called center-left libs. So it's a much smaller number. But it's a huge percentage of people. I mean, and it doesn't take that many. You get a couple of radicals, they can cause a lot of damage. One of them got onto a roof in Butler, Pennsylvania, and almost took out the president of the United States. Can you imagine the state of our constitutional republic if that had occurred? By some miracle, President Trump survives that. By some miracle. Another one of them got in the bushes in Florida, tried to kill the president of the United States. By some miracle, a Secret Service agent just feet away, finally sees the guy, opens fire, misses, but chases him away. We have him in custody, that nut job. Another guy just took a run at the president at the White House Correspondents' Dinner. Another guy just by the White House, angry at the White House, opening fire on the Secret Service just near the vice president's motorcade. These threats persist, in other words. And it's long past time for us to figure out a way to issue a course correction. And that includes to the media, too. The media, the Democrat Party. This is why we've got to fix our election system. I was on Dan Bongino's podcast this morning. We do a bit of a trade-off operation here because we like doing crossover episodes together, me and Dan. And Dan comes on my radio show every other week, and then the alternating Wednesdays I do his podcast. And we were chatting this morning about why election integrity is so important. And Dan's got sort of a five-point plan for the country, and it involves, you know, basically election integrity all the way through. The Save America Act, getting rid of the illegals that are inside of the census right now, verifying only American citizens are engaged in our elections, all the basics that would that restore the rules of our elections and the credibility of our elections. And I said, Dan, you know what would be nice about that? If we achieve that, you know what that does? Not only does that improve the country, it actually also fixes the Democrat Party. The Democrats, if they were forced to play by actual rules instead of cheating all the time, if they were forced to appeal to actual voters, they can't be psychopaths. It's not possible to obtain power by being a psycho under those circumstances. You'd have to actually appeal to voters. You'd have to talk about how you're going to strengthen our borders, how you're going to improve the state of the American family, how you're going to bring costs down, how you're going to resolve the national debt. You'd have to basically stop being a modern Democrat, but it would dramatically improve the two-party system. So you want to get rid of the psycho Democrats? Let's start by fixing our elections. Then we can get to fixing that crazy, crazy party. So much more ahead on the Vince Show.
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1: All right. Yeah, FBI agents today raiding the Virginia State Senate president. Louise Lucas, we'll keep our eyes on that. We don't have a ton to go on right now, other than laughing that it had occurred and shaking our heads in that this we even have to be here as a country. Like, oh, these Democrat criminals. Well, just enforce the laws. You know how you discourage criminality? Enforce the laws. You can stop criminals if they think that there are actually going to be consequences for their actions. It's a very simple concept. It's a very, very simple concept. You know, in a little broken windows, huh? Catch them. Early in the process. Rudy Giuliani, by the way, speaking of broken windows, he's been going through a tough one. He's got pneumonia. They say he's been recovering from it. All our prayers are with Rudy Giuliani here, as he's been hospitalized this week. The president has been very focused on this. Big fan, very close to friend of Rudy Giuliani. Although his doctors, they say, expect a full recovery, which would be wonderful news. Fox News' report this week is that he has improved pretty dramatically. He was on a ventilator. You don't want to be on a ventilator. Ventilator is a pretty clear sign that things are very difficult. But he's no longer on it, which is very good news. Former New York City Mayor Rudy Giuliani is breathing on his own, Fox reports, after being taken off the ventilator. His doctor said, adding he has 9 lives following a dramatic turnaround from a dire condition. Dr. Maria Ryan telling Fox's Dana Marie McNichol that Giuliani began feeling ill after returning from a trip to Paris, with his breathing deteriorating to the point that he required hospitalization and was placed on a ventilator. Ryan said his condition turned critical, prompting a priest to be called to his bedside to perform last rites. Well, that's always a good precaution, by the way, if you're in a difficult situation. It's never a bad time to get right with Jesus, by the way. It's never, never a bad time. Always a good time. You don't want to have to do it when you're lying up in a hospital bed, but if that's the situation, that's it. By Tuesday, however, yesterday, his condition had improved enough for doctors to remove him from the ventilator. He is now breathing independently and able to speak, though he remains in critical but stable condition. He's a fighter, the way he was yesterday in such a critical condition. He did have a priest come anoint him, Ryan told Fox News, and all the prayers from around. It's like a miracle. This guy's got 9 lives. Today, he's doing much better. Ryan saying she expects Giuliani to make a full recovery. The other day, Ted Goodman, one of Rudy Giuliani's spokesmen, I think he is the spokesman. I don't know how many spokesmen Rudy Giuliani has, but Ted Goodman, who, again, I know from many years ago, working for Rudy these days, he says his health history is perhaps one of the reasons he's had trouble breathing. After 9/11, he was exposed to debris while he was responding at Ground Zero in those famous videos of Mayor Giuliani, America's mayor, going and attending to the disaster site, and that this afflicted him with a breathing condition as a result, like so many people affected by the fallout of 9/11. And in a video that was shared on X, Ted Goodman said that Giuliani is now breathing on his own and remains in critical but stable condition. Mayor Rudy Giuliani is the ultimate fighter, said Ted Goodman. In fact, I've got the audio here if you want to hear it. This is an update I should have the audio here. Let's see it. Yeah, I do. I have the audio here of Ted Goodman. Here is his update released this week. Here's what he had to say about Mayor Giuliani.
3: The September 11th, 2001, as so many of us so vividly remember, Mayor Rudy Giuliani ran toward the towers to help those in need. This led to a diagnosis of a restrictive airway disease. He's now breathing on his own with his family and primary medical care provider at his side. Mayor Giuliani is the ultimate fighter. This is something he's demonstrated time and time again throughout his life. And he's going to win this fight. His family deeply appreciates the outpouring of love and support. The mayor believes in the power of prayer, and we're feeling that today. He remains in critical but stable condition. Stay tuned for additional updates as we can provide them. And please keep the mayor in your prayers.
1: Prayer works.
3: They are helping in a big way, and we feel it. God bless America, and God bless America's mayor, Rudy Giuliani.
1: All right, nice message from Ted. You know, Ted and again, his spokesman and Mayor Giuliani, they've had a tough go together. In August of last year, remember, Rudy Giuliani was pretty seriously injured in a car crash, not his fault. There was another vehicle that struck them from behind in Manchester, New Hampshire, and left him with a fractured thoracic vertebrae, multiple lacerations, a bunch of other injuries. So he's had a really, really rough year medically. And earlier this week when we were starting to get all the news, and over the weekend about intensive care and Rudy Giuliani, he's not breathing, he's on a ventilator, you start worrying that at 81, that maybe this is going to be approaching the end for Mayor Giuliani. You know, I'll just be honest. I just saw those headlines and I was like, oh man, that's rough. That's really rough. But I'm very encouraged to see the guy is doing better and they're expecting a full recovery. I really hope that's the case. And I got to say, the power of prayer is immense. I have felt it in my life. I swear, any good thing that I feel like has happened in my life, I'm like, that's not a mistake. That happened by virtue of prayer. That's it. Just a lot of good people in the family. I know they're always constantly praying for each other. Everybody's always praying for each other. I just think that there is some benefit. There's some massive benefit to this. And in terms of God's plan for you, you never know. You never know what exactly God's plan is. But as I've said before, in the political context, if it was up to me, President Trump would have had two terms in a row straight through. I would have come right back in 2020. And yet he didn't. And in fact, those 4 years out of office, I think they battle hardened him and prepared him for the job he's now doing in a way that I couldn't have perceived at the time. I just couldn't. My human limitations just prevented me from having that kind of foresight. But I really do think, my plan is not God's plan. God's plan is way better. I'm thoroughly convinced of that. God's plan is way better. So again, keep these guys in your prayers. Keep Rudy Giuliani in your prayers for a full recovery. He's done a lot of good for the country. Including on that broken window stuff, inspiring law enforcement to do the job and to do it well and to catch the bad guys early before they go on to commit more horrific crimes. That's just a great piece of, advice for everybody in law enforcement. Anybody who's got any power over bringing peace to their communities, catch it early. Catch the small stuff. Impose consequences quickly. And you'll prevent it from getting worse. This is why we enforce our border. If you stop illegals from getting in, we don't get illegal alien murderers. What a novel idea. What a wonderful idea. And, Kash Patel over at the FBI, he's ascribed to this. He was just doing an interview talking about this with Sean Hannity. Just about the data here, just how many arrests these guys have made. And how successful they've been in bringing down the crime numbers in the country. And it is epic. I realize, people don't seem to be all over this. Maybe as you are, I think you probably are more all over this. But they've been picking up hundreds upon hundreds of child sex abusers. They've been rescuing thousands upon thousands of children. They're taking down gang members across the country. They've been helping local law enforcement make arrests. It's been wonderful what they've done, and they deserve a lot of credit for that. And a lot of that is energized by the Rudy Giuliani school of law enforcement. Just catch these guys as quickly as you can before things get substantively worse. So they're picking up gangbangers and things on the streets of America before the murders happen. It's like, when we look at these murder numbers coming down, homicide rates, and the Trump administration is proudly trumpeting, rightfully so, that we're bringing homicide rates down to record lows. And then one of the, you'll see people respond to that and they'll be like, what does the FBI have to do with that? The FBI is not picking up people who commit murder. That's handled by the locals or that's handled by the state. No, you're missing the point. They're arresting these guys before they get to the homicides. And if you pick them up early, they don't go on to commit murder. There's a reason there's a correlating drop in murder rates all across the country. These guys are actually doing the job. It's great news. Again, Rudy Giuliani inspiring a lot of that, because it worked in New York under his watch, and now it's working nationwide. Why can't we just keep duplicating this model everywhere? It makes the most sense in the world. So just a Quick crime update for you. Quick Rudy Giuliani update for you. We've got some other things I want to get to today with you. There was a huge California debate last night among the gubernatorial candidates, and some of them are goobers, no question. In fact, all the Democrats are complete goobers. The gubernatorial race is going on there. You've got these two Republicans who are either at or near the top of all of the polls, and this is leading to utter chaos in California, which, you know, Democrats have had a stranglehold on that state for a very long time, and that stranglehold has involved choking out the people of California. There's so many people who are fleeing the state, and it costs them a lot of money to do it, but they want to get out of there because Democrats have destroyed it in very meaningful ways. And so keeping an eye on what's going on in the Golden State is, I think, instructive for the rest of us, because we want, A, you want to prevent that from happening to the rest of the country, and B, you still hold out hope that maybe we can get such a beautiful state back on track. And right now, Chad Bianco and Steve Hilton are the top two Republican vote getters in the state. I saw a survey from USA Today. They covered this. The Avitarus tracking poll that was commissioned by the California Democrat Party. So take this with a grain of salt, but this is their survey data. And they say that Steve Hilton and Javier Becerra are currently the top two guys in the state, meaning a Republican and that horrific HHS secretary under Joe Biden are currently the top two in the state with 18% of support from the voters. Now, it matters that these guys are in the same survey because in California, they have a jungle primary. That's in June. That takes place in June. It's a jungle primary. Top two vote getters, they're the final ones who move on to the general election in California. Right now, that's Steve Hilton and Javier Becerra, according to this Democrat poll. But closely following Becerra is Chad Bianco, Republican, 14% support in that Democrat survey, which probably means Chad Bianco is actually doing even better than they'll even let on. Democrat candidate Tom Steyer, billionaire, is at 12%. Then crazy Katie Porter and Matt Mahan, those guys are 8 and 7% respectively. Katie Porter at one point, by the way, was the front runner in that entire race. But then people found out that she's a stone-cold psychopath, and they thought better of supporting her. Antonio Villaraigosa and Tony Thurmond both hold 2% or less support. So they're kind of also rans at this point. And then 14% of voters in California are undecided. Now, that leads me to last night's debate. Last night, all of these candidates get on stage together, and it is a psycho fest. It's a complete psycho fest among the Democrats. In fact, it was so psychotic that Steve Hilton and Chad Bianco, the two Republicans on stage, I think they forged a new friendship over it last night because they were laughing along as they're just watching how crazy these Democrats are and thinking to themselves, boy, this is great. We'll have two Republicans on the ticket in the general election in November. Super funny. I've got some of the highlights from this, and I want to talk to you a little bit more about what Katie Porter is trying to do right now to snatch victory from the jaws of defeat. It's just a desperate Hail Mary from Katie Porter. I don't think it's going to work. I don't think it's going to work. Even Democrats recognize that this chick is cuckoo for Cocoa Puffs. I've got more coming up on The Vince Show.
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1: Okay, let's thank one of our wonderful sponsors, Preborn. Love the good people at Preborn for all the good work they do for America and for so many expectant mothers. 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They're really excited about that baby, that miracle that's joining their life. You know, Mother's Day is coming up this weekend, and you get a mix in terms of there are mothers out there, they're expectant mothers, who are very excited to share the news for the first time on Mother's Day. 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
1: I just got a message from a good friend of mine, Brian. Brian worked on Rush Limbaugh's program, and he was telling me that that they had Rudy stop by for an interview. They asked him to do an interview and talk about the broken windows theory, Rudy Giuliani. And he said he was so inviting to us. We had a little tiny camera. It wasn't entirely professional, but he was so gracious. And when he came into the office, he was like a phantom rooster. By the way, he texted this, so some of this may not be precisely what he intended to text. There may be some typos here, but it said, I'll just read what it says. A phantom rooster bouncing around, articulating his hands a lot because, you know, he's Italian and he had a lot of energy. He's got a ton of it. And he had pulled, let me see if I got this right, Fiorello LaGuardia's desk out of a warehouse. And he was using that as his desk. And he was telling us all about it. And he popped his feet up on the desk. He lit a cigar at one point. He's so smart. And he loves America so much. And he loves New York so, so much. And he did everything that he did for the love of the city and the country. Which, by the way, is why his lungs were damaged from 9/11. Because he loved that city, loved that country. He went right in there to the disaster site. And he has lived with the consequences of just going to the scene for the rest of his life. He never thought of his own health, Brian says. Never thought of his own health. Rudy Giuliani is one of America's finest. End of story. End of story. That's a nice tribute. That's a nice message. I didn't even ask Brian's permission, so I'm speaking a little out of school here to share that with you. But I'm certain Brian is... He'll text me in a second that he's happy that I shared that. Or he'll rib me for sharing it and then tell me. He's like, you shouldn't have said that. Whatever. I don't care. The point is, it's a great story. And it's a sign, by the way, of you know, Rush's respect for Rudy Giuliani. Rush, if there's any barometer for a guy who's got his head on right for the state of our country, Rush Limbaugh, man. Rush Limbaugh saw in Rudy Giuliani what the rest of us should see, which is a guy who really does love the country, doesn't he, Jim?
7: Can I say I've had a similar experience with the mayor at the RNC in 2024? I got him to come on Dan Bongino's podcast, and he came up the most gracious, friendly person you would ever want to meet in your life, and sat down and answered everybody's questions, talked to everybody who was there. He even hung around after the interview just to be there and talk to people. Always a smile on his face the entire time, and he was just so happy, and he did love America, and I was really, really proud that I got to meet him. So, yeah, he's a great man.
1: That's always nice. That's always nice when you can respect somebody from afar, then you meet them, and you're like, whoa, this guy's got it. This guy's really is what I thought he was. That's what a nice thing. I know the thing they say is never meet your heroes, but it's nice when you meet them, and it turns out they're great. That just increases the quality of your appreciation. That's really good. It's also why I'm so annoyed at the Zoran Mamdani lip service he gave this week. Somebody asked him about it, the commie Mamdani. They asked him about Rudy, and he's like, we're keeping him in our prayers. I was like, how about a little bit more? How about a little more for your predecessor who demonstrated an actual love for this country, an actual love for that city? How about a little bit more for America's mayor? More ahead on The Vince Show.
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28: There's something I'd like to talk to you about today, something that's been circulating on the internet that's become a real problem. 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Now, a couple things you should keep in mind. 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I promise you this, if I discover something incredible that you need to know about, I'm going to talk about it somewhere that you can easily find, not on some shady social media site. 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
29: From ABC News, I'm Chuck Severson. Convicted sex offender, but also alleged blackmailer, Commerce Secretary Howard Lutnick is in a closed-door interview with the House Oversight Committee on his relationship with Jeffrey Epstein. When a transcript is released, says ABC's Peter Harlambos.
30: One thing in particular I'm interested in seeing is some testimony about this remark that Lutnick made calling Epstein the greatest blackmailer ever, basically suggesting he believed that Epstein was able to get a sweetheart deal because he had information on high-ranking individuals. That being said, the Department of Justice, the Trump administration, has been insistent that there's no evidence of blackmail.
29: Dutch cruise ship, which health officials say has some cases of hantavirus, the disease usually spread by rodents, is off West Africa headed to Spain's Canary Islands. World Health Organization's Dr. Ann Lindstrand.
31: We're looking at 8 cases. About 3 of them have died. And then we have just flown out 3 of them for care into Netherlands. And we have 2 that came to South Africa. One in care, one have died.
29: Project Freedom, the U.S. operation to escort ships through the Strait of Hormuz, is being suspended, says President Trump, to allow for more peace talks with Iran. Republican lawmakers are considering spending taxpayer money on security for the new White House ballroom. ABC's Stephen Portnoy in Washington.
34: In court filings, the Trump administration has said the new East Wing would include missile-resistant steel columns, military-grade venting, drone-proof ceilings, and bullet, ballistic, and blast-proof glass. In all, the project would amount to a fortified structural buffer that would protect not only the new ballroom, but also the main White House residence and the offices in the West Wing. Aside from the $400 million the president has said he would raise privately for the ballroom, Senate Republicans propose to spend $1 billion in taxpayer funds to secure it.
29: ABC's Stephen Portnoy. 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
12: From 96.3 News Radio, KKOB, I'm Natasha Leba. The legal battle between the state of New Mexico and Meta is moving into its next phase, with new questions about the company's future in the state. KKOB's Zoltan Johnny Sacedo tells us the steps the company could take.
35: As the trial continues in Santa Fe, Meta says proposed regulations could make it too difficult to operate its platforms locally, raising the possibility of a shutdown of services like Facebook and Instagram here in New Mexico. State leaders say the decision would ultimately be up to the company, emphasizing that compliance with the law is another option. Outside experts are skeptical a full shutdown would actually happen, noting similar disputes in other countries have often ended in compromises between the company and the government. They add that if changes do occur, users would likely see disruptions in access or features rather than a complete loss of service. Sultan Chani Salcedo, News Radio, KKOB.
12: Social media users have accused 10,000 Waves, a Japanese-inspired resort in Santa Fe that offers massages, hot tubs, and skincare services, of sending masseuses and supplying girls to Zorro Ranch, a property financier Jeffrey Epstein owned in Santa Fe County. More of that story comes from Michael Carlisle.
0: The Epstein files mention 10,000 waves 20 times, although some of the documents are duplicates. A majority of the mentions come from FBI investigation documents and two emails from Epstein where he mentions going to the spa for a massage. A spa representative has said, quote, "Our massage therapists are all independent contractors and we're perfectly happy if they take work outside of the waves. That's something we encourage, but we also don't control what they do outside of the work they do here on the property." Michael Carlisle, News Radio, KKOB.
12: More than a dozen residents were displaced due to a cooking fire at the La Vana Nueva apartments in Albuquerque on Saturday night. We get insight from KKOB's Mike Gaba.
1: Two people were trapped during the fire and had to be rescued from the second floor. One individual retreated to the balcony and was later taken to the hospital for injuries. Several units were badly damaged and utilities were shut off in others. The American Red Cross assisted displaced residents with care packages and other support. Officials said the fire was accidental and determined to be caused by cooking, which is the most common cause of residential structure fires. Mike Gabem, News Radio, KKOB.
12: Bernalillo County is encouraging East Mountain residents to take part in Spring Green Waste Days, aim to reduce wildfire risk ahead of fire season. Through Sunday, residents can drop off yard debris such as dry leaves, branches, and other vegetation for free at the East Mountain Transfer Station in Taheras. County officials say clearing this material can help limit fire danger in neighborhoods across the area. The drop-off site is open daily from 8 a.m. to 4 p.m., and the service is available for residents only, and commercial loads will not be accepted. We'll stay tuned for another news update. That'll be in 30 minutes. 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I'm Natasha Leiba, 96.3 News Radio, KKOB.
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16: Rising from the heart of the swamp, a beacon of truth is casting its light. 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Here's Vince Colonnaise.
17: All right, 844-484-3872, 844 for the USA. That's the way to join us today, from coast to coast, from sea to shining sea. Always good to have you with us. We've got a lot of breaking developments on Iran. From the President of the United States, I know, it's a bit of a roller coaster, up and down, and there's a deal, and there's no deal, and there's gunfire being exchanged, and we're sinking their crappy little boats, and yeah, I know, this is a high stakes game. We need a person in office who can handle a high stakes negotiation. We've got one. It's Donald Trump. Look, I get it. There's all sorts of meaningful and I would say constructive debate on the way we engage in these foreign conflicts, how long we can engage in them, to what extent do they redound to our benefit. I love all of that. That's a very healthy thing to do in a constitutional republic. And let's keep doing it. But one of the nice things that I've detected throughout all of this, or at least for me, is I have a lot of trust in this president because I've seen him on a routine basis achieve things that I didn't even think were possible. You know, I elected this guy to secure our borders, for instance. I didn't think he was going to be able to secure them at the level that they're now secured at. I didn't. I just thought that there were going to be too many impediments to fully secure the border. I thought we'd still have a couple of illegal aliens popping through every so often. That's not even the case. There's nobody even being released. Nobody's even making the attempt. That's a real sign of the success that he's had. And he goes in here into Iran and takes out the upper level leadership of that country, of that regime, takes out Ayatollah Khamenei. That guy's dead and gone. And the goal here is to resolve a 47-year conflict that's culminated in the Iranian pursuit of the ultimate form of terror, which would be a nuclear weapon. And they were creating this conventional weapon shield, just a massive supply of missiles. The Secretary of State, Marco Rubio, laid this out multiple times, including yesterday when he took the lectern at the White House. They were trying to create this massive conventional weapons shield to stop anybody from ending that nuclear program, that we wouldn't be able to keep up with their missiles. And so the window was closing rapidly. The president said, all right, now's the time. Let's go in. Let's go in. And what have we done? We've destroyed their Air Force. We've sunk what existed of their Navy to the bottom of the sea. What's left is these ridiculous little fast boats that they're using to drop mines and menace ships. So much, they're just destroyed. The Iranian military, for what it was, it's gone. It's not equipped at all anymore. And so now it's just a matter of trying to get to a deal where we can get the Strait of Hormuz open for free traffic, free trade, and most importantly, foreclose on any nuclear weapon potential for the Iranians going into the future. So that's been the plan. So last night we got yet another a dip or rise, whatever you want to call it, in the roller coaster of this saga, as the President of the United States announces that he's putting a pause officially on what he's referred to as Project Freedom. Project Freedom just got started. Project Freedom was the zone defense for the Strait of Hormuz. We put a bunch of American military ships in the region. We try and open up the pathway so that we can get some of that commercial shipping traffic through unmolested by the Iranian psychopaths. And the president announced yesterday, I'm putting a pause on Project Freedom. Wait, what? Head spins again. This news cycle changes every minute. Here's what we have from the president. Based on the request of Pakistan and other countries, remember Pakistan playing intermediary here, the tremendous military success we've had during the campaign against the country of Iran, and additionally the fact that great progress has been made toward a complete and final agreement with representatives of Iran, we have mutually agreed that while the blockade will remain in full force and effect, the blockade of Iranian ports, that's what he means, no shipping traffic in or out of Iranian ports, Project Freedom, which is the movement of ships through the Strait of Hormuz, will be paused for a short period of time to see whether or not the agreement can be finalized and signed. President Donald J. Trump. Okay. And then this morning, that's the piece from the president. Then this morning we get an Axios piece that serves as the basis for, I think, a lot of the media's understanding of what's transpiring right now, from a guy called Barak Ravid. Now, Barak Ravid is a reporter who has had, as I understand it, pretty frequent conversations with the president. He's one of these reporters who has the president's phone number, calls him frequently, and gets some takes from him on what the heck's going on here. And now, he doesn't quote the president directly. He quotes White House officials here. But here's what he writes. The White House does believe it is getting closer to an agreement now with Iran on a one-page memorandum of understanding to end the war and set a framework for more detailed nuclear negotiations, according to two U.S. officials and two other sources briefed on the issue. Now, Jim, I'm looking at this, and if they don't have the nuclear thing set up in this current round of negotiations, if they're saying we're going to set the framework for more nuclear negotiations, this kind of sounds like a more glorified ceasefire.
2: Yeah, I think you're right on that.
17: You know what I mean? Like, we're just going to keep doing the ceasefire thing, and then we'll keep negotiating the nuclear deal. So I don't know what this is other than just kind of an upgraded version of the ceasefire, if that's what they're really talking about. But we don't have to hear from Axios on this. We can hear it directly from the president of the United States. He said he's working right now. He's going to make sure Iran does not get a nuclear weapon. Here's the president today, just a short while ago.
3: In the case of Iran, we're not going to let Iran have a nuclear weapon. And we're not going to let that happen. And we won't let that happen. And so we're dealing with people that want to make a deal very much. And we'll see whether or not they can make a deal that's satisfactory to us. We have it very much under control. The blockade is...

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10: 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And the United Way of Central New Mexico is stepping up to connect you with the resources to help. 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
19: Marco Rubio, the Secretary of State and the National Security Advisor and the archivist, was also the White House Press Secretary yesterday, stepped in for Caroline Leavitt. And first of all, he looked like he had a great time. The room was totally chaotic. People are shouting questions. He has no idea who anybody is. He was literally just picking them out based on shirt color. You in the red. You in the white. I didn't say you. No, that's not black. That's blue. I'm colorblind, but I know the difference between those two colors, he said. That's when I learned that Marco Rubio is colorblind when he said that yesterday. I didn't know he was colorblind. So it turns out there's something he can't do, Jim, is distinguish between certain colors. But Marco Rubio yesterday was talking about Iran and how out of control they are. Psychos. And he goes, you know, if we're going to have international law at all, shouldn't we apply it to the psychopaths who are putting mines in the Strait of Hormuz?
20: Because everybody always talks about international law on this. International law on this is very clear. International waterways, no country can control them. There is no international law that allows you to say, I'm going to put mines in an international body of water and I'm going to blow up ships that don't listen to us and try to go through. That's what Iran is doing. This is a criminal act. And someone needs to do something about it. Something needs to be done. It's completely illegal, completely illegitimate, and completely unacceptable. And that's why the United States military is guiding stranded commercial ships safely through the strait and is working to restore freedom of navigation and putting an end to these efforts to hold the global economy hostage.
19: Yeah. What's the point of international law if it's not going to apply to the people who are breaking it like crazy? Now, I love all the people who are like constantly scolding the United States. What about international law? What about international law? And it's like, don't be ridiculous. International law, as far as I'm concerned, exists for the benefit of the United States of America, insofar as it exists at all. It's just a way for us to ensure that we derive all of the benefits of an international system. That's it. We're the biggest dogs on the block. We're the most powerful. And that's good news. But international law should be about keeping free and open trade. You shouldn't have mines in a waterway at all. How does that benefit me? It doesn't. It makes things worse. So get rid of the mines and hold people accountable and put them there. In fact, what good is the United Nations, which we pay for, unless they can speak out on this? Here's Marco yesterday.
20: And I think it's a real test for the UN, right? As a function, as something that functions, that can solve global problems. What is the purpose of the UN? The UN was supposed to be a place where you could peacefully resolve global conflict. Right now you have a country who is unlawfully, criminally, and illegally taking possession of an international waterway and blowing up commercial vessels and putting mines in the water. I don't know if people appreciate like how outrageous this is, how unacceptable it is that any country would fire and try to sink commercial vessels or put mines in the water. Both of these things are illegal. And so we're going to take it to the UN. We're going to give it another chance to be a forum in which we're not even asking people like commit troops to the region and help blow up the Iranian boat. All we're asking them to do is to condemn it, to call on Iran to stop blowing ships,
19: to
20: remove these mines, and to allow humanitarian relief to come through because there's humanitarian aid that's trapped. That's it. This is a very modest request. And if you're telling me that the international community and hundreds of countries cannot rally behind that, then I don't know what the utility of the UN system is if it can't even solve something as straightforward as that.
19: Yeah, I mean, it's like, what is the point of this body? Why do we host it? Why do we fund it? It's right there in New York. Why are we bending over backwards for an operation that does nothing? You can't condemn this? You can't condemn it? You shouldn't exist. You shouldn't exist. Man, can you imagine if they actually turned the UN into a functional, useful operation, if the Trump administration could do that? They were able to shake a bunch of NATO funding free from these idiot countries that were these freeloaders who were relying on the United States for everything. The president said, enough with this crap. You're going to start paying a lot more money. Now, they're not just at the 3% threshold. They're at 5% now. And the president is still throttling them into becoming better. I'm just here to improve you. I'm just here to make you better. Do it to the UN? Man, he isn't just making America great again. That'd be epic. More ahead on The Vince Show.
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35: 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And the United Way of Central New Mexico is stepping up to connect you with the resources to help. 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
1: Yeah, I started telling you, I want to tell you more about that California gubernatorial debate last night. And it involved all of the available candidates right now who are running in that jungle primary. And yesterday, it was about this time yesterday on our program, I was telling you that Katie Porter, crazy Katie Porter, the congresswoman, Democrat, the woman who dumped a boiling pot of mashed potatoes on her ex-husband's head, which is why he's now her ex-husband. She released an ad yesterday trying to, like, make light of the fact that she's a psycho. And she was referencing that old video of herself exploding on her staffer who had walked into an interview shot behind her. And she started screaming at her for getting into her bleeping shot. This is what that sounded like.
4: I wanted to tell you that that's actually incorrect. It's not that it's electric vehicles. It's that if we don't meet the commitments under the Paris Climate Accord.
6: Okay. It does. Okay. You also were in my shot before that. Stay out of my shot.
1: So she's screaming at the staff, get out of my blaming shot. And so that's dogged her ever since, because people are like, wow, you're awful. You're totally awful. So she releases the ad, and in the ad, at the end of the commercial, she's got all these actors standing next to her, and she tells them that, to jokingly, she says, get out of my shot. Then they play a laugh track.
6: Living on my couch. To give Californians what they need, it's going to take standing up to Donald Trump, calling out greedy corporations, and stepping on some toes along the way. Now, could you guys please get out of my shot?
1: And you hear the laugh track. They have a laugh track in the spot. It's meant to, quote, make light of it. I don't know how else you would describe it. I talked to my wife last night about this. I said, Allison, this is being described as making light of it. Is there any other phrase you might use for this, or is that the perfect? She's like, that's the perfect phrase. She's making light of her own insanity, of her own scandal. So last night at the debate, they ask her about this. The host, Caitlin Collins, asks her about this. Jim, do I have this? I'm scanning for my clip here. And says, like, why did you do that? Why did you make light of it? Oh, here it is, cut 9. And she's, I didn't make light of it. I didn't make, you're lying. No, we're not. There's a laugh track.
7: You put out an ad of your own, now making light of that interaction that you had with your
6: staffer.
7: That's
6: not correct, Caitlin.
7: Which you said you apologized for.
6: That is not correct. The ad is about showing Californians what they've had a chance to see on this stage tonight. And
1: I'm sorry, what part wasn't correct? Caitlin had her dead to rights. You released an ad making light of your treatment of your staff. That's not correct. That's not correct. She's lying even now. So the cleanup operation that she was trying to orchestrate, now she's lying about the cleanup operation. Yeah, we were being a little bit playful. That's all. But the point is, like, I apologize for that long ago. And the last thing I'm going to do is run away from it. We just wanted to make light of it, to acknowledge it, and then get to the business of the people of California. Nothing. She doesn't even try and summon an answer like that. She's just straight up like, that's not true.
7: That you had with your
6: staffer. That's not correct, Caitlin.
7: Which you said you apologized for.
6: That is not correct. The ad is about showing Californians what they've had a chance to see on this stage tonight and in every other debate stage that we've had.
1: She's deceptive about her deceptions. She is a nut job. This lady is crazy. This lady is crazy. Now, luckily, she's so crazy that the voters of California have her, like, way down in the polls. Now, but don't underestimate the Democrats. They rig everything. So, I mean, they could rig the votes to her benefit. We'll see. They could, you know, all the ballot harvesting. Maybe it'll come down to who has the best ballot harvesting operation. And maybe she'll dump mashed potatoes on enough staffers' heads to get them to harvest all the ballots that she needs. You know? Get out of my shot. She's crazy.
8: Caitlin's lucky she didn't get a head full of mashed potatoes.
1: I know. Who knows what happened after the cameras went off? Maybe potatoes were flying after that. I guarantee you, Katie Porter, she broke something in that hotel room last night. She was furious about all this. And she was She was pretty out of control. So I just want to remind you of Katie Porter's history here. Like, she said that Joe Biden's inflation in the United States is justification for killing more babies. That because of what Biden has done to the economy, it would be very helpful if mothers would abort their children.
5: President Biden has said that inflation is the number one priority for the Biden White House to try to get under control right now. As you're out there in California talking to constituents during this re-election year for Congress, how does inflation compare to this newly important in the sense of the Supreme Court decision pending abortion issue? How do those two issues compare?
6: Well, I don't think they compare. I think they actually reinforce each other. So the fact that things like inflation can happen and it can become more expensive to feed your kids and to fuel your car is exactly why people need to be able to be in charge of how many mouths they're going to have to feed. So I think the fact that we're seeing this jump in expenses, that we're seeing people having to pay more in the grocery store, pay more at the pump, pay more for housing, is a reason that people are saying, I need to be able to make my own decisions.
1: Oh, my goodness gracious. Pray for your country. That woman straight up said, here's one easy trick to bringing down your expenses. Kill your children. She said it on national television. She said it on Ms. Now. Kill your kids. And that'll improve your economic picture. You, holy cow, you're a psycho. For real. Now, there were some lighter moments last night. The Republicans who were standing on stage, who were having to deal with all this garbage, they couldn't believe their good fortune at how insane these people were. Last night, you had Chad Bianco on stage, and again, Republican. And Katie Porter started pretending like she was the only polite one on the whole stage. She's like, I just can't believe how rude everyone's being up here. What you really need is a woman. You need a woman in charge. A woman's going to improve California. And this is when Chad Bianco jumps in and goes, wait a second, you were interrupting everybody. What are you talking about, polite? Listen to this.
6: I can't believe that on a stage with 30 minutes of interrupting and bickering and name calling and shouting and disrespect for everyone up here who's stepping into public service, that anyone wants to talk about my temperament.
9: Mm. You were actually interrupting them too. I don't know why you want to act like you weren't.
6: Oh, cowboy.
9: Steve and I sat here smiling at each other because we're just watching you all prove to everyone why they can't vote for a Democrat.
1: I think Chad Bianco and Steve Hilton are forging a new friendship over all of this. Standing on stage with those psycho Dems. Katie Porter, you hear what she said? Oh, cowboy, up cupcake. She said that was her tough girl act. She's very tough. You see, she's a strong woman. A strong, psychotic woman. Cowboy up cupcake. This is it, man. This is it. So I'm going to be happy if these if this ends up with California voting for two Republicans and sending them off to the general election. It's great. By the way, there's another California debate tonight. This is another one coming. So we might have some more good clips from all of this in the next 24 hours. But Steve Hilton and Chad Bianco, God, doing heroes work, the two of them staying in the race. There's been some President Trump endorsed Steve Hilton in this race. And there are California Republicans, the long-suffering California Republican Party, who were begging the president, don't do this, don't endorse, because we love what's happening right now. We love that these are the guys at the top of the ticket. The last thing we need is President Trump's influence pushing one of them over the top and opening up the space for the Democrats. But the reality is, given how close the polling is right now, my ongoing suspicion is that we're going to see another opposition research file drop on these Democrats from Democrats. Now, you may not hear that it was a Democrat that opened it up, but they definitely opened up a blackmail file on Eric Swalwell. You know, all these allegations against Eric Swalwell that keep coming out. We're finding out more allegations against Eric Swalwell this very week. All of these allegations against Eric Swalwell, they only came out because he was running against Democrats. What do you think is going to come out on Katie Porter that hasn't come out yet? You know what I mean? Like, we have the mashed potato allegation. We have the allegations about how she treats her staff. that she fires them because she suspects, without even knowing, that one of them gave her COVID. We know about all of that. Are we going to get more blackmail files on Katie Porter coming out pretty soon? Tom Steyer's a big donor in the Democrat Party. He's running in that race, mega billionaire. Does he have people working on that? Very well could. I think this race is going to continue to get very interesting going into next month, the beginning of next month when we get the jungle primary, the official date in California. These Democrats are knives out for one another right now. So we could get them. We do have, like I said, I knew Eric Swalwell oppo. This guy's still catching strays. Eric Swalwell sent X-rated videos and pervy messages while he was married, according to the New York Post. Pervy ex-Congressman Eric Swalwell sent nude photos and videos of himself, well, doing things you shouldn't be doing on video, through Snapchat and regularly slid into the DMs of random women, all while he was married. Ugh. As lurid details of his allegedly creepy conduct continue to spill out, Swalwell, who was once crowned the Snapchat King of Congress, shared unsolicited nude photos with several women as a married East Bay congressman and held meetings at a chain restaurant known for scantily clad waitresses. Yeah, he was holding meetings at Hooters. He's a married man holding staff meetings at Hooters. What? First of all, what decade are we in? You're doing meetings at Hooters? Okay, but also, you're married. You're doing meetings at Hooters? Yeah, isn't that funny? We're doing the meetings at the Hooters. They've got great wings, wink. Leading ex-colleagues to brand him as a Jekyll and Hyde figure who harassed women privately while crusading for equal rights in public. Swalwell's attempted sexual conquests included a 19-year-old waitress in Los Angeles who was stunned to receive a LinkedIn message from him after interacting with him only briefly. And then they go on to recite all the details, the allegations here. But so this guy, I think that was one of the big things. So he's sending the nude Snapchats to everybody and then doing the Hooters meetings. What gross. And look, he's out of Congress now, and he's got his own legal problems to deal with in the midst of all of this. He's out of Congress now. His mistake was running against, other than being a pervert, it was running against Democrats, which is why they took him out, despite the fact that he was a loyal little lickspittle for all of their deranged plans. An attack dog against Donald Trump. But you know something about the Swalwell scandal? Don't you kind of suspect that the rest of these Democrats are kind of like Swalwell anyway? Like, the Swalwell is merely an avatar for the behavior of a lot of other people in Congress, mostly Democrats, maybe some Republicans too, but mostly Democrats. This kind of just this weird, sort of creepy, disgusting, full of yourself, drunk on power, taking advantage of women behavior. Like, this thing is going to be a little more far spread than just Swalwell. Swalwell's just an idiot. Swalwell's one of Swalwell's many problems here is he's too dumb to cover it up. Too dumb. But how far-reaching is this? How many more people are just like Eric Swalwell? I venture a guess that it's a lot. But that's the news. That's the update for you on California politics. As crazy as ever. Man, I hope those Republicans win. More ahead on The Vince Show.
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16: 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They crossed perilous seas, leaving all that they had behind. Their names were McKenna, Gambino, and Wang. They came from different lands, and they spoke different tongues, but they all shared the same dream. America. 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We won't let them down. So tune in McKenna, Gambino, and Wang for traffic and weather updates on the sevens for your commute. 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But above all else, one thing remains clear. Bob loves Seinfeld.
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16: 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They left to seek out religious freedom, adventure, and to find traffic and weather together on the sevens. We won't let them down. So tune in Robinson, Clifton, and Smith for traffic and weather together on the sevens for your commute. 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And the United Way of Central New Mexico is stepping up to connect you with the resources to help. 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
1: 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You know, we've been telling you about a story, a breaking news item today that involves the FBI raiding the offices of the head of the Virginia State Senate, Louise Lucas. She's the president of the Senate, Democrat. She's being raided today in a corruption investigation, according to our sources. Additionally, her marijuana dispensary, which is right across the street, was also raided today. I think those two things may be interconnected, given that she's the owner, partial owner of that dispensary. So we're keeping our eyes on that developing story, and hopefully we get more information on that, too. The other breaking story now involving the Justice Department and the state of Virginia is just moments ago, the Justice Department announced that it has launched an investigation into the Commonwealth's attorney in Fairfax County, Virginia. Now, I want to be very specific about this. Fairfax County is the county right outside the nation's capital where the Democrat Soros-funded attorney, this guy Steve Descano, has been releasing illegals like it's his job. It's not his job, but George Soros has made it his job to release illegals back into the community where they go on to commit horrific crimes against the citizens of the United States of America. He is now under federal investigation. Now, why is that? Why is that? It's a civil rights investigation into his charging decisions. I think this is a Harmy Dillon special, actually. Into his charging decisions where he's treating illegal alien criminal defendants with preferential treatment over American citizens who don't get the same benefits from him. And the reason perhaps for that is because on his own website, Steve Descano, the Soros-funded attorney, promised that he would, quote, make charging and plea decisions that limit or avoid immigration consequences. He said on the site, he said, if two people commit the same crime, but only one's punishment includes deportation, that's a perversion of justice and not a reflection of the values of Fairfax County. I'm sorry. False in every sense. False. The person that you're arresting, the illegal alien who's committed some additional crime that's put him on your radar, the crime of being an illegal immigrant to the country is a separate and distinct crime. It's not the same crime. It's not a perversion of justice. It's the fulfillment of justice to hold that guy accountable for the multiple crimes he's committed, including illegally immigrating into our country. You disgraceful George Soros-funded liar who's been allowing illegals to run roughshod over the country and hurt so many people. The United States Department of Justice has launched now a full-fledged public investigation of this guy, Steve Descano, just posted to their website. Today, the Justice Department has notified Fairfax County, the Virginia Commonwealth's attorney, Steve Descano, of a federal investigation into him, his plea bargaining, his charging decisions, and his sentencing policy. The Justice Department Civil Rights Division will investigate whether he discriminated against the United States citizens by offering preferential treatment to illegal alien criminal defendants. Harmy Dillon, there she is, saying in her quote, under my leadership, the Civil Rights Division will not allow local prosecutors to pick and choose winners based on immigration status. This investigation will uncover whether this prosecutor is putting the community at risk in offering sweetheart deals to illegal immigrants charged with serious crimes. To which I say, thank you. And then I say, more. And then I say, this is what I voted for. And then I say, God bless America. Thank you for being here with me today. As always, really appreciate you. Really the best audience anywhere. Subscribe to the Vince Podcast. I think you'll love it. I'll be back with you tomorrow.
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20: You know, one of the weirder things I've seen on social media lately is parents feeding their babies butter, like whole sticks of butter. They swear that it helps them feel fuller after meals and get a good night's sleep, among other things. There's actually something to this. You know, butter is full of fat, which a rapidly growing infant needs, but eating butter all the time results in, quote, boxing out other important nutrients they need as well. Spokesperson for the Academy of Nutrition and Dietetics told us she recommends half a teaspoon to a teaspoon melted and then added to a puree. Or as they get older, you can drizzle oil or melted butter over cooked vegetables, she told us. We never say just give butter by itself, and it's not the only source of fat she would recommend. Avocados, hummus, fish, they are great sources of fat as well, and also great foods to introduce. I'm Dr. Sanjay Gupta, helping you live a better life.
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28: From ABC News, I'm Chuck Sievertson. We, the administration, the Trump team, have the Iran situation under control, says President Trump today at the White House.
29: In the case of Iran, we're not going to let Iran have a nuclear weapon.
28: It says the situation remains stalled in the Strait of Hormuz, and gasoline prices are the highest they've been since 2022 when Russia invaded Ukraine.
29: We're dealing with people that want to make a deal very much, and we'll see whether or not they can make a deal that's satisfactory to us. We have it very much under control.
28: The president spoke at a military Mother's Day event at the White House. Earlier, he announced that Project Freedom, the U.S. operation to escort ships through the Strait of Hormuz, is being suspended to allow for more peace talks with Iran. Commerce Secretary Howard Lutnick is in a closed-door interview with the House Oversight Committee on his relationship with Jeffrey Epstein. ABC's Peter Harlambous.
30: These two men were neighbors, and Lutnick said in an interview last year that he basically stopped seeing Epstein after 2005, after he took a tour of Epstein's mansion and found him to be creepy and gross. However, documents months later released by the Department of Justice showed that Lutnick and his family visited Epstein's island in 2012.
28: The Dutch cruise ship, which health officials say has some cases of hantavirus, is off West Africa headed to Spain's Canary Islands. What happens then? World Health Organization's Dr. Ann Lindstrand.
31: The ship will take 3 days to arrive at the Canary Islands. And there is now a discussion which is changing by the hour exactly what will happen and how this outbreak will be managed at the next port.
28: Cable news pioneer, TV and movie mogul, sports team owner, yacht racer, and much more, Ted Turner has died at 87.
32: You know, I didn't get here for my acting ability, even though I had a cameo appearance in both Gettysburg and Gods in General.
28: You got a Hollywood Walk of Fame star there. 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
33: 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A judge has ordered a Las Cruces teacher to remain behind bars ahead of trial. Wyatt Cornelius, 43 years of age, is accused of sending inappropriate messages to a 14-year-old student. Police say the alleged communication took place over several months and included requests for the student to leave her home late at night. Investigators also report allegations of inappropriate contact. Cornelius is being held without bond. No trial date has been scheduled. And the legal battle between the state of New Mexico and Meta moving into its next phase with new questions regarding the company's future in the state. KKOB's Zoltan Chani Salcedo tells us the steps the company could take.
34: As the trial continues in Santa Fe, Meta says proposed regulations could make it too difficult to operate its platforms locally, raising the possibility of a shutdown of services like Facebook and Instagram here in New Mexico. State leaders say the decision would ultimately be up to the company, emphasizing that compliance with the law is another option. Outside experts are skeptical a full shutdown would actually happen, noting similar disputes in other countries have often ended in compromises between the company and the government. They add that if changes do occur, users would likely see disruptions in access or features rather than a complete loss of service. Sultan Chani Salcedo, News Radio, KKOB.
33: Federal protections against new mining in the Upper Pecos watershed have now expired after the Trump administration canceled a long-standing withdrawal application for the area. More on that from KKOB's Natasha Leva.
0: For nearly 20 years, the applications had restricted mining, mineral, and geothermal leasing across about 165,000 acres of federal land in northern New Mexico. Federal officials say the watershed can still be protected under existing laws. But conservation groups argue the move removes an important layer of protection for the Pecos River and surrounding communities, pointing to past mining impacts in the region. Advocates say they are reviewing legal options and continuing to push for federal legislation that would establish a more permanent safeguard. Natasha Laban, News Radio, KKOB.
33: While the state of New Mexico deals with a doctor shortage in California, Assemblymember David Alvarez, who represents San Diego South Bay, has authored Assembly Bill 2386. That bill would allow some physicians from Mexico to practice in California amid a shortage of that state's healthcare professionals. Alvarez said by 2030, California is estimated to be 8,000 physicians short to provide adequate care across the state. He said the requirements are similar to California physicians' requirements, but physicians coming from Mexico would not be required to go through residency and instead would be under a host doctor in the U.S. He also said the physicians would be required to be bilingual. That bill awaiting approval from the Assembly and then on to the Senate. For 96.3 News Radio, KKOB, I'm Mike Gabe.
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9: Slight rain chance this evening, otherwise a cold night with a low of 32 degrees in Santa Fe, 40 degrees in Albuquerque. Pleasant Thursday afternoon with a high of 68 in Santa Fe, 74 in Albuquerque.
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33: On this, where are we at now? It's Wednesday, halfway through the week. Thanks for being with us. You know, Cinco de Mayo got me all out of whack. I want to thank everybody for coming out and seeing us. El Patron yesterday on Montgomery. Of course, the great Kiki Garcia was there with us. Had a lot of fun for Cinco de Mayo. J.J. Buck producing today. Mike Gabe in the newsroom. And we'll take your calls here. 505-243-3333. I mentioned this briefly yesterday, but I want to get your thoughts on it because I like to celebrate little victories. I like to let you know about things that are moving a more reasonable way in the state of New Mexico. And this kind of depends on what happens nationally with the Save America Act. And these are making it where we can verify who's actually voting in our elections in the state of New Mexico, in every state and in the country. Because I've always felt this way. Even before what didn't happen in 2020, even before that, we can go back to the election of 2000. You can go back even further, the election of 1960 with Kennedy and Nixon. I mean, something I've always felt is one thing that Republicans and Democrats should be able to agree on is being confident in elections. We're not a third world country. You know, every American who votes, regardless of how they vote, need to know that their vote is counted and that people who are voting are people who should be voting. And there are people in this country and in the state of New Mexico with the Democratic leadership that want no part of that. They want to make sure that things are just business as usual. And long before what happened or didn't happen in 2020, New Mexico was kind of a punchline. I mean, there's two places. It's Illinois and New Mexico.
1: that have been national punchlines about our voting apparatus and who does vote, who gets to vote. And, I mean, we've heard all the stories about votes in being locked up in vans, lost the chain of command. Somehow, you know, Democrats end up winning those elections. And fast forward to today in 2026, Maggie Toulouse Oliver, who is a political figure, who is the Secretary of State, who is running for lieutenant governor, and in fact leading the polls on the Democratic side for lieutenant governor, is the one in charge of our elections. And she is in direct violation of the Department of Justice because she won't turn over voter registration data or files. I mean, it's not Donald Trump. Other presidents and other administrations have requested these files from all the states before. But now it's an issue because it is Donald Trump. She doesn't want to turn this data over. She doesn't want people to see what might be in there. How many dead people are on our voter rolls? How many people that are registered in multiple states are on our voter rolls? How many people that aren't even registered in the state of New Mexico or a legal citizen or can't vote have been voting? Because that has been going on. I mean, it's an outright lie that voter fraud doesn't happen. And I don't care whether you're talking about a handful of votes or 10,000 votes. And it's got to be into the thousands because they have not been a great steward of our voter registration files. Who really knows what's happening? And the Save America Act, something that should have happened, something similar to this should have happened back in 2016 when Trump first got into office. And that was one of my criticisms of Donald Trump in that first term, was with what happened in 20. We talk a lot about 2020, but what happened was going on in 2016 with all the question marks about voting in particular states. That should have been priority number one for the Trump administration, is something like what we have now, the Save America Act. Well, it's not 2016. Well, his first year in office would have been 2017. It's 2026, so it's a little late, but I'm glad they finally have something, and this is moving through the channels of government. And basically, with the Save America Act, you're going to have people have to verify, prove who they are to vote. Novel idea, right? So the Washington Post put this together. They used some models, and they were able to figure out what would happen to the country if the Save America Act was passed. And I'll tell you, I'm mad at a few Republicans nationally, one of which is the majority leader, John Thune, who is pretty wishy-washy on this thing, to say the least. And he's kind of refused to take this thing up. And that was one of the issues I had with him being majority leader. And I get it. If you're Speaker of the House on the representative side and House, or the majority leader on the Senate side, I get it. It's politics. You got to compromise. You can't be 100%. I mean, that's what politics is. You got to compromise a little bit. I get that. But this is something that Republicans shouldn't be compromising on. Don't compromise on something else. I mean, not doing what we need to do with our votes and our republic here, and not having a full grasp of the Save America Act and pushing that thing through is a giant misstep for John Thune, who's majority leader. And it makes me kind of lose confidence in this guy. But I get it. I mean, sometimes you do have to compromise. This is something that should not have been compromised. Figure it out. Get it done. Because ultimately, this is what can save a lot of us from a lot of progressive policies nationally and statewide. And that's what I want to get to here. And we'll take your calls, 505-243-3333. Because for people that follow politics, and those of you who've been paying attention to this, you know, 2 years ago, Donald Trump got 46% of the vote. in what we're told is one of the bluest states in the country. Now, we're one of the bluest states in the country because the Democrats have just continued to gerrymander our congressional districts and our House districts and our state Senate districts to make it appear very blue. But honestly, we're purple. Our leadership doesn't reflect that, and we're governed by the fringe left. But New Mexico is a very moderate state. Case in point, Donald Trump getting 46%.

0: And when you put those qualifications on in the state of New Mexico, we're not blue at all. It's pretty interesting. Now, the authors argue this could eventually create a 3.5-point Republican advantage in the state's electorate over time as voters move, re-register, age into eligibility, meaning, you know, 15, 16, and 17-year-olds turn 18, and people that need to register anew, that can happen. And that's going to take time. It's going to take time for people to the ones that aren't in compliance with the SAVE Act, so to speak, to get that way. And some people who are out of compliance with the SAVE Act and can't because they're not supposed to be voting anyway, aren't going to be voting anymore. And guess what? Advantage Republican at that point. Now, we appear to be very blue, and I need to be starting to use that kind of language, too. We appear to be very blue because of the gerrymandering that happened with Congressional District 2, which was historically in southern New Mexico. What they have always done with Congressional District 1, or pardon me, 2, no, let me try the other one, 3, because Congressional District 1 is basically Albuquerque, kind of central New Mexico. 2 is historically southern New Mexico, and 3 was northern New Mexico. Now they're all over the place. But when Congressional District 3 came in 40 years ago, I mean, they made sure that that was very blue. They didn't use that kind of terminology back then. They made sure it was very strong Democratic. It's always been like that. I mean, that's where Bill Richardson was a congressman. Of course, Tom Udall, Ben Ray Lujan, and now former Epstein employee Teresa Ledger Fernandez representing that place. I mean, that's for the federal offices. And then, of course, a few years ago, Brian Egoff able to redraw Congressional District 2, get enough of Albuquerque to turn that one blue. That one, of course, is winnable. And I'll tell you, I am very excited about these 3 congressional races this year. Republicans have great candidates, and they're doing a wonderful job out on the campaign trail so far. So I'm excited about that, and I think these are winnable races. And when you look at the Save America Act, may just save New Mexico politically, frankly, because if it does get enacted and New Mexicans have to prove who you are to actually vote, things may be a lot different, regardless of how they have gerrymandered congressional districts, House district, and state Senate districts. They've done that, too, to try to preserve as much Democrats as they could and make all these districts lean left. And as we saw with Trump in 2024, and as we see with this model from the leftist Washington Post, guess what? If people were voting the way they should, meaning they were in compliance, and people that were out of compliance didn't vote in the state of New Mexico, things would be a lot different. And it's vital for our country and for the state of New Mexico that this SAVE Act happens. Now, we're going to get no support from our congressional people here because they're all Democrats. So it's up to others, the other representatives around the country, to try to get this thing done. And that's why it's very disappointing that the Republican Majority Leader, John Thune, hasn't made this a priority. But there's a chance. There's also another state that is that looks like it would flip as well if the SAVE Act was enacted. And it's pretty close to us. And that could be a game changer in national politics as well. And I'll tell you about that state and get some of your calls coming up here on News Radio KQOB.
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0: 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They crossed perilous seas, leaving all that they had behind. Their names were McKenna, Gambino, and Wang. They came from different lands, and they spoke different tongues, but they all shared the same dream: America. They came for freedom, for opportunity, and traffic and weather together on the sevens. We won't let them down. So tune in McKenna, Gambino, and Wang for traffic and weather updates on the sevens for your commute. 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
0: 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And the United Way of Central New Mexico is stepping up to connect you with the resources to help. 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
2: 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All right, so there's another state, too, in this model that's still purple-ish, but would also flip to red, and that's Nevada. I mean, that would be huge. That would be huge for Republicans nationally if New Mexico and Nevada were both red and competitive. I mean, Nevada, I don't want to put Nevada in the same category as New Mexico right now. Actually, they got, I think, Jerry Tarkanian's son, Danny Tarkanian, who I interviewed a few years ago, is running for Senate over there as a Republican, and is he's doing very well in the polls there. But Nevada and New Mexico being very much in play for Republicans nationally and statewide with the state legislatures and stuff like that, that's huge. That'd be huge for the GOP. But New Mexico, the SAVE Act would actually, at this point, the SAVE Act would reflect how New Mexicans actually are, how they're reasonable. They're way more moderate than the fringe left that's been governing us for the last several years. It would reflect better on what we could do as a state and move forward. Instead of getting bogged down with all these progressive policies from these far-left leaders that we have. I mean, it would be a godsend if the Save America Act happened and New Mexico could actually elect the leaders that better represent them, which is, and like I said, this isn't deep red. You're not turning into Oklahoma or Wyoming, but a shade of red is a lot better than any shade of blue. Just look at what has happened to our state just in the last decade. Mark, you're on News Radio KQOB. Hi, Mark.
3: Hey, BB.
2: Great. Go ahead, sir.
3: Thank you for taking my call.
2: Yeah.
3: Yeah, so you recall a few years back the election for CD2 between Yvette Harrell and I think it was Socio Torres Small?
2: Yeah.
3: Well, Yvette, I believe, claimed victory, and then all of a sudden there was a bunch of ballots found in some back closet somewhere.
2: Mm-hmm.
3: And I'm wondering if, you know, maybe the hesitation with Ms. Oliver may reveal some kind of fraud associated with that election,
2: you know,
3: bringing that up. And, you know, I talked to a lot of Democrats, and they say, well, showing an ID is a form of a poll tax. However, you know, in New Mexico, there's a statute 30-22-3, which mandates that you carry and show ID. So I don't think it's a big jump to show ID when you vote.
2: Yeah, no, you're right. Thanks for a call, Mark. I appreciate that. And, sorry there. If you got another point, call back, Mark. Maggie Toulouse-Oliver hiding this. There's a reason why you hide stuff. You know, if you were fine turning over this data and you didn't think anything would happen, you would do it. Now, she knows that people are voting who shouldn't be voting. And, I mean, some of it also is she just wants to be an obstacle in the way of Trump, but there's a reason why. And whatever happened, you know, in previous elections. We can't go back and figure that one out. But I tell you, that was one of the most bizarre election nights ever. I'm going to say it was 2018 because I was on the air at election night, CD2. Yvette Harrell won. She won. The AP called the race. All of the media outlets, us at KQOB, we called the race. Yvette Harrell came out and had her speech after she won. Torres Small had her concession speech. I went home. I went home 1 or 2 o'clock that morning. Come back to work the next day, super early. Oh, and guess what? Socio Torres Small had won the election because in Doña Ana County, they found some boxes of votes that had not been counted. How about that? Had not been counted yet. In a van parked down by the river. I don't know. But they found he's been, I mean, obviously out of the chain of command and should have been thrown out. They tried to sue. Didn't work. And Torres Small won that seat. That was super bizarre, but very on brand for the state of New Mexico. All right. We'll take more of your calls on this. Also, I want to give you an update on what's going on with the state GOP. We got some movement in that coming up next on News Radio KQOB.
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14: 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And the United Way of Central New Mexico is stepping up to connect you with the resources to help. 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
24: From 96.3 News Radio, KKOB, I'm Mike Gabem. Restrictions on sitting, sleeping, or camping in parts of Albuquerque could take effect soon following a vote by the City Council.
25: Councilors approved the Enhanced Service and Safety Zone ordinance in a 6-3 vote Monday night. The measure allows the city to designate certain commercial areas for increased services like sanitation and code enforcement, along with a stronger police presence. Within those zones, sitting, lying, or camping on sidewalks and other public spaces would be prohibited, with potential penalties including fines and jail time. Supporters say the ordinance is aimed at improving safety, accessibility, and business activity, while opponents argue it could criminalize homelessness. Before taking effect, the mayor must sign the ordinance and submit a plan outlining where the zones are and what services would be provided. Sultan Chani Salcedo, News Radio, KKOB.
24: Police at New Mexico State University are looking for a woman fire starter they say is responsible for several fires around the NMSU campus. Police and fire investigators report that three arson incidents took place within a 24-hour period on campus on Sunday near the Delta Zeta sorority residence, another early Monday morning to an area between Domenici Hall and the Undergraduate Learning Center. And the third fire was between the library and Foster Hall, damaging two palm trees and windows at the hall. NMSU police say that the suspect in all three incidents is a white woman with short gray hair wearing an orange T-shirt and appears to be in her 50s. Now, police say they have increased patrols around campus and are asking the campus community to be on the lookout for suspicious activity and report it immediately by calling 911. KQOB's Natasha Leva tells us a skunk in Clovis has tested positive for rabies, marking the first confirmed case in the city this year.
1: Animal control officers responded May 1st to reports of a skunk showing unusual behavior near East 14th Street. The animal was captured and submitted for testing, with the New Mexico Department of Health confirming the positive results. Officials say it's the second confirmed rabies case in Curry County in 2026. Rabies is a serious virus that affects the nervous system and is most commonly found in wildlife, including skunks, bats, and foxes. Authorities say infected animals may act aggressively and appear unusually calm. Residents are being reminded to avoid contact with wild animals and report any suspicious behavior to animal control. Natasha Laban, News Radio, KKOB.
24: The collapse at Lindy's Diner now impacting neighboring businesses in downtown Albuquerque. Flamenco Works, a nonprofit dance studio that serves both children and adults, closed its doors after the wall collapsed at the adjacent building. City officials and engineers continue their inspections. However, the studio's owners say the situation remains uncertain. The closure comes as the group also faces the potential loss of city funding. Your next news update at 2 o'clock. I'm Mike Gaba, 96.3 News Radio, KKOB.
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2: All right, it's BV Today, News Radio KKOB. Thanks for being with us. 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All right. Joining us now is Mr. Steve Stucker. And, of course, Steve joined us, I guess, a week or two ago, talking about the National Day of Prayer, which is happening tomorrow. And here we are, Steve. This is it. This is your big moment, right? You've been looking forward to this for a very long time.
5: I really have. You know, yeah. I've been attending and or involved for quite a few years. And this year I get the honor of being the MC, the master of ceremonies, or the host, whatever you want to call it. And we're just, you know, we're inviting the whole community out. This is a family-friendly event, and it happens tomorrow night. We, several years ago, moved it to the evening. Mm-hmm. We think it's so much better that way. We open things up at about 4:30 with all kinds of skate park competition.
2: Yeah.
5: Fun, family-friendly. I think we've got 7 food trucks lined up for Civic Plaza downtown. There's a lot of free parking nearby or, you know, immediately adjacent. And hoping for good weather. We've got so much going on. And we're just inviting everybody who believes that our world is in need of prayer to come out and join us.
2: Yeah. Well, that's great, Steve. And I'm glad you're doing this. And National Day of Prayer, and this is going to be downtown, right? And it was around 4 o'clock you wanted people, or people could start showing up around then?
5: Yeah, you know, if you want to come early, I did this last year. I went early at 4:30, and I just had a blast watching all the fun things going on. Lots of activities for families and kids and teenagers. Then the ceremony itself starts at 6 o'clock, and it's like a big church service. We get you know, kind of an all-star worship band from the top performers from churches all over the community playing wonderful Christian music. We've also got a national guest with Bethany Worley of Bethel Music coming out to lead the vocal. And then we're going to hear from a variety of folks that I get to introduce who are going to pray in guided prayer over different segments of our community, praying for our city, for our state, for the world, praying for our military and law enforcement, praying for our government officials and things like that. We then break up into small groups, make some new friends, and do individual prayer. And we're also going to hear from a nationally recognized speaker that's coming to visit, and his name is Edward Graham. He is a career military man who was a West Point graduate, an Army Ranger, who was in special operations, deployed in dangerous areas overseas several times, but he has come into the ministry, and he's got quite a history of that. His father is Franklin Graham, and his grandfather is Billy Graham. So you may have heard of those two guys. And right now, Edward Graham is the chief operating officer of a wonderful Christian organization known as Samaritan's Purse.
2: Yeah,
5: it's really a beautiful time. A lot of churches coming together, linking arms, and just lifting our voices to Jesus to hear us and to help us and to see what our part is in making this world a better place.
2: Yeah, yeah. Edward Graham, so that's the third generation of the Graham family in the ministry. Maybe more. I don't know.
5: At least that I know of. And, you know, he's got a lot of relatives. This whole family, Ann Graham Lotz and many, many others have just done wonderful work throughout the world. And we're really excited that he's coming here to Albuquerque. But, you know, whether you belong to a church or whether you're a believer who has wandered away, maybe you're one of the people who got out of the habit of going to church during COVID, or even if you've never been to church and you just wonder, what's this Jesus stuff all about? This is really an easy opportunity to come without, you know, the commitment or the uncomfortableness that some people would feel of walking into a church. You're going to be warmly welcomed and greeted and surrounded by love and very, very kind and peaceful people, and it's just a wonderful thing. 6 o'clock tomorrow at Civic Plaza. It'll run until about 7:30, maybe 7:45 if I get long-winded. Like I'm
2: saying. Yeah, that's tomorrow, Albuquerque Civic Plaza, there. The National Day of Prayer. Steve Stucker is the MC, and Edward Graham, among others. Did you ever get to meet Billy Graham?
5: No, I never did. Never did, you know, but I the man holds a special place in my heart because the pastor who brought me to know the Lord came to know the Lord through Billy Graham. So I feel like there's a connection there, and I can't wait to meet his grandson.
2: Yeah, yeah, that's great. Again, 4 o'clock is when some of these activities will start tomorrow down at Civic Plaza. And you mentioned some of these, but a kid zone, so there's things for them to do. And, of course, you know, it's a family-friendly event, safe event. There's going to be plenty of people walking around watching things, make sure nothing happens. So don't let that deter you for coming down to Albuquerque tomorrow and checking this thing out and participating.
5: Yeah, we want to eat, you know.
2: Yep.
5: And I think we've got 7 of them lined up. So, you know, that makes it easier to find parking. You can come early, get something to eat, watch the kids having fun. And, you know, you're going to meet some friends. You're going to see people that you know from other parts of the community. And it's kind of like a family reunion for a lot of us. So come by and say hi. And I personally would love to meet you if we get the chance.
2: Yeah, good deal. Steve Stucker, National Day of Prayer Service. And I do want to mention some of the other stuff you're involved in, particularly Beds for Kids and Up Before the Sun Ministry. So tell me about some of those things and what you've been up to lately.
5: Well, you know, Beds for Kids continues to plug along. It's a big job. We place about 150 people every month in clean, comfortable beds free of charge. We're over 23,000 people placed. I mean, that's more than you could pack into the pit for a sold-out basketball game. Imagine that. But the need is huge. We continue to do our best. We're just preparing this month to move into a different storage area, a different warehouse. And so we have great need for what we do. If you'd like to contribute or participate as a volunteer or learn more about it, you can find our details on our website. It's a weird spelling, bedsforkids.org. It's beds, the numeral 4, and then kids with a Z. So bedsforkids.org. Yeah. Up Before the Sun is an individual ministry that I have started since I have stepped down from my position at New Covenant Church. Still great friends with them. As a matter of fact, I'm preaching over there in June. But Up Before the Sun is a ministry that allows me to travel around Albuquerque, Santa Fe, around the whole state, even up into Colorado and into the Navajo Nation as a guest Bible teacher, as a guest speaker, as a people reacher. And it's just something that was on my heart for a long time. It is the reason that I that I left my broadcasting career 3 years ago. And it's going great guns. It's just so much fun. It's kind of like the beds ministry. You know, it's a lot of work, and sometimes it's kind of tiring, but it's a blast. This past weekend, I was on the road. I drove down to Tier C for their 76th annual fiesta. We did a community-wide church service on Saturday night, and I got up on Sunday morning at 5 o'clock and drove to Berlin, a big, beautiful church there, Calvary Chapel, Rio Grande Valley.
6: Oh, yeah, that's a good one, yeah.
5: And then got home in time for a delicious meal from my wife, Rose.
6: Then you got to stay at home and take care of them bees, too. That's right.
5: Yeah, I don't have time to be a good beekeeper, but you know, growing the beard and my long hair, I'm kind of going for that John the Baptist look these days.
6: Yeah, and Steve, you've been doing a lot of media promoting National Day of Prayer, which is tomorrow, that you're emceeing at Civic Plaza around 4 o'clock is when it's going to start. So you were over at KOB TV, and did that bring back a lot of memories for you?
5: Oh, yeah, it was so fun. I don't know, you know, if you go on Danielle Tedesco's Facebook page, I showed her what I refer to as the secret passageway. There's a passageway that nobody knows about since all us old guys are gone. And she's been there 15 years, and she didn't know it was there. And ironically, it's right behind where she spends a lot of her time every day. So she videotaped me walking her through the secret passageway. I told her it was kind of like something out of Raiders of the Lost Ark. also got to be on Channel 13.
6: Yeah.
5: You know, it's just, it's been so much fun to go back and to visit everybody. We were on the Christian TV stations, Channel 11, Channel 23. It's been a blast to go back and see everybody and just spread the word about National Day of Prayer.
6: Yeah, definitely. I know you're a busy guy, and I wanted to get you on and talk about this and remind people again, National Day of Prayer tomorrow. Activities start about 4 o'clock, but all afternoon, and Steve will be there. For all the other stuff you do, stevestucker.com, that's where you can find everything, right?
5: Yeah, that's the website. The ministry Up Before the Sun also has a weird spelling. I guess I'm bad at that. So stevestucker.com was just the easiest way to do it. And you can find out about, you know, the morning inspiration, the daily devotional that I publish 5 days a week, or have your church check into scheduling me as a guest speaker, or learn about beds for kids. Everything is there. Thanks for bringing that up. I forgot.
6: Thank you, Steve, and good luck tomorrow and continued success and for all the things you do for New Mexicans. Thank you for everything you do, Steve.
5: Thank you, BV. We love listening to you, and same to you. God bless you, brother. Thank you.
6: All right, I appreciate it. Steve Stucker, National Day of Prayer tomorrow, Civic Plaza in Albuquerque. Hey, I want to let you know something too. I'm going to be in Sandoval County in Rio Rancho Saturday night. This is the Trump dinner, and this is hosted by the Republican Party of Santa Fe, or pardon me, the Republican Party of Sandoval County. Greg Zanetti is going to be the guest speaker. I'll be there as well, and it's going to be at the Italian American Association at Rio Rancho. Now, there's still some tickets available. Now, it's not a free event. You have to pay for it. And you can go to rpsandoval.com. It's Republican Party Sandoval.com. I got this up on my Facebook page, Brandon Vogt, VOGT, and my Twitter at Real Brandon Vogt. And you can just buy tickets right there. You can scan the QR code, or you find that website, rpsandoval.com. It's going to be a great night with the Republican Party of Sandoval County. I want to thank them for inviting me out. And Greg Zanetti is going to be the guest speaker. It's going to be really a lot of fun as we launch this campaign season for the Republicans. And again, rpsandoval.com is where you can purchase tickets. And there's a few still available. All right. Coming up next hour, Elias Cisneros has made quite the name for himself on social media, talking about the issues in the news and in politics. And we'll talk to him about some of the stuff going on here in New Mexico after the news at 2 here on News Radio KQOB.
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45: There's something I'd like to talk to you about today, something that's been circulating on the internet that's become a real problem. Deep fake videos of me endorsing products that I've never even heard of and I have no relationship with whatsoever. Let me tell you clearly, these videos are scams. They are designed to take your money. Now, a couple things you should keep in mind. If something sounds too good to be true, it probably is. When you look at these videos, if they don't seem natural, if there's something off about them, the audio or the video, it's probably AI generated. And if you come across something that does pique your interest, see if you can find evidence of it from other sources. I promise you this, if I discover something incredible that you need to know about, I'm going to talk about it somewhere that you can easily find, not on some shady social media site. I'm Dr. Sanjay Gupta, helping you live a better life.
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6: All right, it's BB Today, News Radio, KKOB. I want to thank Steve Stucker for being with us again. National Day of Prayer tomorrow, Civic Plaza. I'm still kind of floored that the Tim Keller administration actually allowed the National Day of Prayer to happen on city property. But it did. Miracles happen, right? Pardon the pun. Yeah, but that's tomorrow, and Steve Stucker, of course, will be the MC. Our 250 flags honorees, there's still time for you to get in and nominate someone. No photo required. All you need is their story. Go to our website, newsradiokkob.com, and this is supported by New Mexicans for Opportunity, many other people as well. 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And our honoree for today is a familiar face and voice here with News Radio KKOB, Marilyn Beck, leading advocate for New Mexico's most vulnerable children and founder and executive director of the New Mexico Child First Network, the state's only nonprofit solely focused on improving outcomes for children in foster care. And you hear her a lot here on News Radio KKOB. She's kind of our go-to for child well-being. And Marilyn Beck, an honoree for our 250 flags here on News Radio KKOB. All right, coming up next hour, really excited about this. Elias Cisneros is going to be with us. He's made quite the name for himself on social media over the last several months. And we're going to talk to him about some of the things going on in New Mexico politics. And in fact, we were talking off air about the Epstein fund. We'll touch on that. He's very passionate about that and getting the truth out on that. And he's a great follow on all over the social media platform. So we'll talk to Elias about that coming up after the news at 2 o'clock here on News Radio KKOB. But hey, right now, I've got a chance for you to win tickets to see Thomas Rhett. That's going to be October 9th at First Financial Credit Union Amphitheater. So it's a few months from now, so you're going to have to wait on the tickets. But we'll take caller number 6 right now at 505-243-3333. Windows tickets to see Thomas Rhett. Caller 6 right now. News is next on News Radio KKOB.
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10: From ABC News, I'm Chuck Sievertson. About Iran, we've got things under control, says President Trump today at the White House.
11: We have it very much under control.
10: Adding,
11: they want to make a deal. We've had very good talks over the last 24 hours. And it's very possible that we'll make a deal.
10: Any deadline?
11: Never a deadline. It'll happen. It'll happen, but never a deadline.
10: A key issue, the U.S. wants Iran to hand over its enriched uranium. ABC News senior White House correspondent Selena Wang.
4: This has been a key sticking point for weeks in the U.S. and Iranian negotiations. And Iran has already publicly said before during previous rounds of talks that they will not agree to export that enriched uranium out of their country. So it remains unclear just how far apart the two sides still are right now.
10: Earlier, President Trump announced that Project Freedom, the U.S. operation to escort ships through the Strait of Hormuz, is being suspended to allow for more peace talks with Iran. Commerce Secretary Howard Lutnick's closed-door interview with the House Oversight Committee on Jeffrey Epstein has ended. Lutnick said earlier that he cut ties with Epstein in 2005, but Justice Department documents showed Lutnick and his family visited Epstein's private island in 2012. After today's hearing, Committee Chair James Comer, Kentucky Republican.
7: The only thing that I had seen that Lutnick did wrong wasn't 100% truthful on the brief visit to the island with his family. He corrected that in his opening statement.
10: Congressman Ro Khanna, California Democrat.
8: If you saw the exchanges that my colleagues had with him, you would see he made a farce of the English language.
10: The Dutch cruise ship, which health officials say has some cases of hantavirus, is off West Africa, now headed to Spain's Canary Islands. Three people aboard died. Ted Turner, the cable news pioneer, TV mogul, sports team owner, yacht racer, and much more, has died at 87. 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
13: From 96.3 News Radio KKOB, I'm Mike Gabum. A teenager charged in connection with a deadly shooting near Old Town will remain in custody following a hearing today. KKOB's Natasha Leva has details.
14: Albuquerque police say Jonathan Garullo was with two other suspects during a planned meetup to buy alcohol in the parking lot near Rio Grande and Interstate 40. Investigators say a confrontation led to a fight, and moments later, multiple gunshots were detected in the area. Police say the victim's vehicle then crashed into a wall. Authorities say the suspects fled the scene but later returned before Gruola was arrested and taken into custody at the youth detention center. A judge denied the request for his release, and he will remain in custody as the case moves forward. A trial date has not yet been set. Natasha Leben, News Radio, KKOB.
13: And the state of New Mexico is launching a new effort aimed at stabilizing rural health care across the state. The health care authority has issued a request for proposals to create a Center for Rural Health Sustainability and Innovation. That center would provide technical assistance, shared service, and partnership support for rural, frontier, and tribal health providers. State officials say the goal is to strengthen operations and improve long-term financial stability in communities where access to care is most vulnerable. Services would include help with workforce strategies, revenue management, data analysis, and provider training. Officials say the center is a key part of the state's broader rural health transformation program. Proposals for the project due by June 4th. And a Las Cruces middle school teacher will remain in custody as his case moves forward.
15: 43-year-old Wyatt Cornelius appeared before a judge Tuesday and is being held without bond. Police say Cornelius is accused of sending inappropriate Snapchat messages and images to a 14-year-old student at Camino Real Middle School over several months. Investigators also allege Cornelius had inappropriate physical contact with the student and encouraged her to leave her home late at night. Authorities say this is not the first time he's accused of sending sexually related images to the girl. Cornelius remains in jail and a trial date has not yet been set. Sultan Chani Salcedo, News Radio, KKOB.
13: Clovis Animal Control warning residents after a skunk tested positive for rabies. The animal was found last week near East 14th Street after reports of unusual behavior. Officials say it is the first confirmed case in the city this year. Rabies is a serious virus that affects the nervous system, and health officials say wildlife are the most common carriers. Residents are encouraged to avoid contact with unfamiliar animals and to report any concerns. Your next news update will be reported in just about 30 minutes. Until then, I'm Mike Gabe on 96.3 News Radio KKOB.
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12: Slight rain chance this evening, otherwise a cold night with a low of 32 degrees in Santa Fe, 40 degrees in Albuquerque. Pleasant Thursday afternoon with a high of 68 in Santa Fe, 74 in Albuquerque.
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6: All right, thanks for being with us on this Wednesday. Hope you're recovering from your Cinco de Mayo hangover, if you had one. Brandon Boat with you, JJ Buck producing. We have Mike Gaba in the newsroom. And joining us now is Aaliyah Cisneros, who is all over social media. And if you're looking into politics or you have anything to do with the news, you've probably ran across him on social media because he has been making a huge impact over the last few months. And Aaliyah, thanks for being with us today.
20: Thank you for having me.
6: Yeah, yeah. All right. So tell me a little bit about how you got started in this, because you're not somebody that was ultra political just a few years ago, right?
20: No, no. You know, my cousin owned Por Vida Tattoos. And, you know, at the end of 2024, someone walked into his business and murdered him.
6: Yeah.
20: Right.
6: Yeah.
20: And right at that time, the mayor's election was going on, right? And that's when Tim Keller was going around and telling everyone in the city, if you shoot a gun in the city, you have a 95% chance of being caught, which we all found out was a lie, right? That's not true, because my cousin was shot five blocks away from the police station. The man was never caught. So, you know, I just started looking into things. I started digging into the policies. I started digging into the New Mexico State Auditor. I started looking into everything. And I started finding out a lot of this stuff was untrue. You know, I started seeing corruption in the state. I started seeing the trends and the patterns, right? And I started posting it. Because New Mexicans need to be informed.
6: And you're somebody politically that was, you were a Democrat, right? You probably weren't really into politics, right? That's just kind of the way it was.
20: Yeah. So I was raised a Democrat, right? Like most New Mexicans.
6: That's kind of the story.
20: My family is like Kennedy era Democrats. And that's just not true anymore, right? There are
6: Kennedy wouldn't be a Democrat today. They wouldn't allow him to be a Democrat today.
20: No. Absolutely not. So, you know, I went to the Republican Party, then I went to independent because, you know, I'm a conservative. And Republicans align with me sometimes, and sometimes they don't. But now I just like to be neutral. I'm independent, but I have very strong conservative values. And, you know, the state of New Mexico needs some serious change. we need some serious change.
6: Yeah, yeah.
20: So,
6: and there's many people like yourself, and I'm sure you see them every day, that are starting to wake up to that.
20: Yeah.
6: And unfortunately, the Republican Party in the state of New Mexico is too busy fighting with itself
20: yes.
6: to actually focus on some of the candidates, which yeah. is another frustrating part, because this is a great opportunity.
20: Yeah.
6: I mean, we have lived under progressive policies and far-left leadership in this state for a very long time.
20: Mm-hmm.
6: And COVID was a great example of that, and how the most restrictive state in the union. And that should have been a wake-up point there.
20: Yeah.
6: It continued. And like I talked about last hour, Donald Trump getting 46% of the vote 2 years ago in this deep blue state
20: mm-hmm.
6: is a super wake-up call for everybody that, you know, you're being governed by the far left. And New Mexico is way more reasonable than what these policies are.
20: Yeah, well, you know, our state has been gerrymandered into yeah. oblivion, right?
6: Yeah.
20: I mean, in 2021, we saw one of the most egregious, you know,
6: power grabs.
20: Yeah. I mean, we saw CD2 flip from, like, I think it was, you know, 54, 42, whatever, yeah. Republicans to now, you know, yeah. there's like a 16-point difference now.
6: Yeah.
20: So
6: yeah.
20: we,
6: yeah.
20: you know, Democrats aren't stupid. They yeah. they know what they're doing. They
6: yeah.
20: they have gerrymandered this state,
6: mm-hmm.
20: and they have, you know, basically taking it over, made it yeah. very, very hard
6: uh-huh.
20: for Republicans to get a foothold.
6: Yeah, yeah. Where do folks find you at? Where's the best way on social media?
20: I'm all over Facebook, right?
6: Yeah.
20: It's just Elias Cisneros on uh-huh. Facebook and Instagram. But my TikTok, it's Big Chief, which
6: okay.
20: don't ask me where that name came from. I have no idea. Just,
6: yeah, yeah.
20: It just came up. But, uh-huh. You know, and
6: there's worse nicknames
20: yeah,
6: to have.
20: Yeah. yeah.
6: Big Chief ain't bad.
20: no,
6: yeah,
20: it's
6: I like
20: not.
6: That.
20: But, you know, we're having a debate this
6: yes.
20: Friday.
6: Yeah.
20: So Race to the Roundhouse is happening this Friday. And look, uh-huh. we invited Democrats to
6: yeah.
20: this debate.
6: Uh-huh.
20: They declined.
6: Yeah.
20: Both Sam Bregman and Deb Haaland
6: mm-hmm.
20: both declined. This
6: yeah.
20: was not supposed to be just a Republican-only yeah. debate.
6: Yeah.
20: It turned into that because the Republicans agreed.
6: What was your vision for it? You wanted all, well, there's an independent candidate too, Ken Miyagashima. Did you want all the candidates to be in the same room?
20: Yeah, and, you know, we thought about Ken
6: uh-huh.
20: on there, but he doesn't have enough signatures yet
6: yeah.
20: to be taken
6: exactly.
20: seriously,
6: yeah.
20: right? And
6: uh-huh.
20: and I told the independent candidate, I said, you know, if you came with 10,000 signatures, you would be a serious
6: mm-hmm.
20: contendant.
6: Yeah, yeah.
20: But you don't have that right
6: yeah.
20: now. And
6: yeah.
20: and I don't want to confuse New Mexico voters because, you know, we're going to put you on a stage and you might not mm-hmm. be on the ballot.
6: Yeah, that's
20: and
6: right.
20: that's very possible. I mean, 2,000, mm-hmm. 3,000 signatures just...
6: Yeah.
20: He's got to have... And, you know, independents are really... You know, it's not fair for them. They got to amass a lot of signatures.
6: Oh,
20: 14,000.
6: Yeah, yeah.
20: 14,000 signatures.
6: Mm-hmm.
20: And that's, I don't think people understand.
6: Big boy job. Yep.
20: Yeah, I don't think people understand how hard it is to get 14,000
6: yeah.
20: signatures.
6: Yeah, so you wanted to have Republicans and Democrats. So the
20: mm-hmm.
6: two Democrats, Deb Haaland and Sam Bregman, along with Turner, Hull, and Duke Rodriguez.
20: Yeah.
6: And
20: this is going to be a real debate.
6: Yeah, Democrats didn't want to do it, so
20: nope.
6: now you're left with the three. But the three Republicans are going to be there, right?
20: Yep, all
6: okay.
20: three of them are going to be there. And
6: yeah.
20: this and look, this is going to be a real debate.
6: Uh-huh.
20: You know, this isn't going to be your, you know, candidate forum
6: uh-huh.
20: where the candidates don't really debate,
6: they,
20: right?
6: Like, this is my problem with debates, and I'm sure you see this too, is the moderator or whoever asks the questions always lets them off the hook.
20: Yeah,
6: because it can be a question. You pick whatever question it is, and you have a candidate answer and their political speak or whatever, or just completely dodge it, and they just move on.
20: Yep.
6: Like, no, answer the question.
20: We're not
6: if
20: doing
6: you
20: that.
6: Can't answer the question.
20: Yep.
6: Tell me you can't answer the question
20: yeah.
6: because the public needs to know that.
20: Yeah,
6: and I'm glad that you're also aware of that.
20: Yeah,
6: yeah.
20: We're not doing that. So
6: uh-huh.
20: I mean, if a candidate tries to dodge, we're going to tell them. You didn't exactly answer the question.
6: Yeah.
20: You know, we'll be respectful, but
6: uh-huh,
20: if
6: yeah.
20: you don't have an answer, that's fine. Say you
6: uh-huh.
20: don't have an answer.
6: Yeah.
20: But, you know.
6: We really do. I'm glad you're doing this. And this is Friday night. This will be on
20: Friday.
6: Your social media.
20: Yep.
6: We're like.
20: Yeah. So yeah. it's at Legacy Church
6: uh-huh.
20: on Coors and Central.
6: Yeah.
20: The doors open at 4:30. The debate starts at 6 p.m. sharp.
6: Okay.
20: But this isn't the only thing, right? So after the debate, the audience will be able to ask candidates questions.
6: Okay.
20: So if there's something that I didn't address,
6: yeah.
20: The audience will be able to line up.

0: When she was at Interior, the only time she had to speak in public was on the budget hearings.
1: Yeah.
0: And you know all about this.
1: And she was terrible.
0: it was humiliating.
1: Yeah.
0: You know, I mean, for the state of New Mexico, it was embarrassing that this is the person that we produced who's up there running one of the biggest cabinet jobs that there is, the Interior.
1: Yeah.
0: Tens of thousands of employees, you know.
1: Well, she told Senator Hawley that she
0: classic.
1: Wasn't running the department. She ran it with the people there. And
0: classic
1: it's like,
0: line.
1: Yeah. It's like, no, you're the Secretary of Interior. What do you mean you're not running it?
0: Exactly. Exactly. Yeah. And I like that goal because, you know, she doesn't want to debate Sam Bregman. They had that kind of quasi debate, which really wasn't even a debate.
1: No.
0: But yeah, if it's Hull, Rodriguez, or Doug Turner, the state of New Mexico needs to have, you know, those two people that are running for governor that are on the ballot. And if Ken gets on there, he gets on there too. Mm-hmm. But the state of New Mexico and the people need to hear exactly from these candidates and how they handle questions from each other and from the media as well.
1: Mm-hmm.
0: Yeah, and we're just not going to get that for Deb, so I'm glad that we're trying to force that to happen.
1: And look, with the current poll that just came out, the Emerson poll, 61% of Republicans are undecided in this state.
0: Yeah.
1: You know, early voting has started, right? Mm-hmm. But this is going to maybe our last chance to actually hear from the candidates before the election, before the primary election. So this could decide. You know, this night could decide a lot of minds.
0: Yep, definitely. And that's Friday night, 7 o'clock.
1: Six. It starts at 6.
0: Okay, so. Starts at 6 o'clock. All right, more with Elias Cisneros. We talk about politics here. Talked about the Republicans. We'll talk about the Democrats too coming up here on 96.3 News Radio, KQOB.
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7: 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Elias Cisneros with us. You can find him all over social media. And Friday night, Legacy Church, he'll have all three Republican candidates for governor doing a debate. And you're going to be asking questions, but are the candidates going to be able to jump in there and ask each other some stuff?
8: Oh, yeah.
7: How are you going to have this kind of formatted?
8: Oh, yeah. So, yeah. You know, like I said, it's not going to be the old debate style. We're bringing something new and fresh. Yeah. You know, I've gone to so many debates, and you see people falling asleep in the back, and we're not doing that. You know, these candidates, it's very important to me that we hear their ideas and that they debate their ideas, right? Because if Duke says something, I want to know why his idea is better than Doug's idea.
7: Yeah.
8: And I want to know why Greg's idea is better than Duke's idea.
7: Mm-hmm.
8: You know, so we need to hear those things.
7: You mentioned how many people in the polls that we've had, how many people are undecided, Republican voters, how many are undecided. Do you believe the polls? Do you see, you know, just kind of from what you gauge, from what you do and on social media and what people are talking about, it looks like Greg Hull's got an advantage like 20% and the other two are down there around 10%. Do you think that's about right?
8: I think it's close.
7: Uh-huh.
8: I do think it's close. I think I do think that Duke and Doug both have a lot of support.
7: Mm-hmm. Yeah.
8: But, you know, Greg has essentially been campaigning for 15 months.
7: Right? And I'll tell you that I think he did it the right way. Like for a, and this happens for Republicans in the state of New Mexico. They don't want to spend a lot of money.
8: Mm-hmm.
7: They don't want to, you know, waste any resources. So they only campaign when they have to.
8: Yeah.
7: Greg Hull did it the right way, which is he's been running for governor, like you said, for 15 months.
8: Yeah.
7: And we've got some candidate, Doug Turner. I mean, he went in right at the deadline and filed. And now he's going to have to introduce himself to the public, to the state of New Mexico, in a few short months.
8: Yeah.
7: And we see that, too, with when they're... I go back to Nella Domenici a couple of years ago when she ran for U.S. Senate. They had to arm twist her to get her to run. And when she finally did, she didn't campaign because there was no primary. So she didn't campaign till middle of the summer.
8: Yeah.
7: And she had 3 months to go out there and introduce herself. And, of course, she got creamed in the general election.
8: Yeah, that campaign just seemed like a throwaway to me. I hate to say that, but it just seemed like we needed to put someone in front of Martin Heinrich, and that's what it was.
7: But at least the Republican Party found somebody to run.
8: Yeah.
7: Because this year they don't.
8: No.
7: We've got Ben Ray Lujan that's going to cakewalk into another six-year term with no opposition from the Republicans, and that is a direct fault of the state Republican Party.
8: Yeah, we can't talk about the Republican Party in New Mexico without talking about the failures of the leadership, right? The conservative leadership in New Mexico has really been non-existent. I mean, we haven't won a statewide race since 2016, right? Mm-hmm. So, you know, and that, to me, is part of the reason why I'm doing this debate, right? Yeah. I'm done waiting for people. Uh-huh. I'm done waiting for a party that just doesn't seem like it wants to gain any ground. So I'm doing my own thing.
7: Yeah, exactly.
8: And I'm going to expose these candidates as much as I can.
7: Uh-huh.
8: And I'm going to show New Mexico that we need conservative leadership in office right now.
7: Yeah. On the Democratic side, it looks like Deb Haaland in these polls has a wide margin against Sam Bregman. But I thought it was interesting this week, I'm sure you caught it, that Sam Bregman said if she wins a nomination, he ain't going to vote for her.
8: Yeah.
7: I mean, that's quite the break here. Because Sam Bregman, too, I know he puts the cowboy hat on and he wants to be try to be conservative. I call him the woke cowboy.
8: Yeah,
7: you know,
8: that's what he
7: is. Because ultimately he is. He is very progressive.
8: Mm-hmm.
7: But I thought it was pretty interesting because he has always been that company man. He has always, I mean, he ran the Democratic Party here in the state of New Mexico for a while.
8: Yeah.
7: Right. And then for him to say, I'm not going to support Deb, I thought was pretty telling if she wins.
8: Well, you know, a lot of Democrats don't want to support Deb Haaland, and I don't blame them.
7: Yeah.
8: You know, she... Yeah. I mean, she's been an utter failure at every office she's ever held. Mm-hmm. I mean, we talk about her time in Congress. What does she do in Congress?
7: Yeah.
8: I mean, her biggest accomplishment was getting elected to Congress. That was it.
7: Yeah. Mm-hmm.
8: I mean, when she was Secretary of Interior, her biggest accomplishment was getting elected as Secretary of Interior.
7: Yeah.
8: I mean, we look at some of the numbers that she left. I mean...
7: Yeah.
8: For gosh sakes, I mean, this lady destroyed that office, and she had historic funding.
7: Oh, yes.
8: Historic funding.
7: Yeah, and it's coming in now, too.
8: Yep.
7: I mean, it was just, you remember in the kind of the pre-campaign, like a year ago, there was all that talk about Martin Heinrich. Like, Martin Heinrich was going to run, because Martin Heinrich's got it in his head that he could be president one of these days.
8: Oh, yeah.
7: And he was on the short list for VP, I guess, when Kamala. He was on the list of maybe 20, you know, but he did get vetted. So he's got that in his head that he could be president. And he thinks if he was a governor, then that would increase his resume.
8: Yeah.
7: But he got punked out.
8: Mm-hmm.
7: He got punked out by Deb Haaland.
8: Well,
7: and I'm like,
8: Identity politics, man.
7: Yes.
8: Deb Haaland checks the boxes, right? She's Native American. Yeah. That, you know, and if we're being honest, that's the only reason why she got pushed forward is because she's Native American.
7: Mm-hmm. Yeah.
8: I mean, and that's pretty sad, right? Because when we look at every office that she's been in charge of, and they've just been utter failures.
7: It's going to be what they want is the Joe Biden model.
8: Mm-hmm.
7: They pick somebody that is electable.
8: Yep.
7: And we're going to have the far left extremists, including her daughter, are going to be the ones running New Mexico, just like they did with Joe Biden. They picked somebody electable, air quotes, and then he didn't do anything. They just had everybody else go in and destroy this place.
8: Well, that's the scary thing, right? Who's really behind Deb Haaland's campaign? Yeah. Who's going to be running the governor's office if she gets elected? I mean, all of her money is coming from out of state.
7: Yep.
8: We know that.
7: Mm-hmm.
8: You know, so we know that Deb Haaland isn't a strong politician. We know that, you know, if she gets elected, is it the donors that are going to be running that office?
7: Yeah. Mm-hmm.
8: And that's the scary part,
7: the
8: right?
7: The coastal donors.
8: Yep.
7: So New Mexico will become, and it's already become this, kind of the guinea pig for the nation, where they try out these far-left policies.
8: Yeah.
7: Because they know they can just hammer anything through the state legislature because there's no opposition anymore from Republicans.
8: Well, and it's a scary thing because New Mexico is seriously backsliding. We are losing population in this state.
7: My favorite stat is only California and New Mexico suffer from outward migration in the Sun Belt.
8: Mm-hmm.
7: Coast to coast. Everybody around us is growing. People are moving into those places, except New Mexico and California.
8: Which we are the envy of the Southwest. I mean, we have the best weather, right?
7: Yep.
8: We have 300 days of sunshine. We have every mineral you can think of in this state. We have oil and gas that just,
7: pays the bills.
8: Pays the bills.
7: Great careers for people here in the state. All right, Elias Cisneros with us. Debate with, he wanted all the gubernatorial candidates. He only got the Republicans, but that's going to be Friday night, 6 o'clock, Legacy Church, Albuquerque. And, of course, he'll be streaming it on all of his social media channels as well.
8: Yep, race to the roundhouse.
7: Good deal. All right, more with Elias coming up next here on News Radio KQOB.
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13: From 96.3 News Radio KKOB, I'm Mike Gaba. The legal battle between the state of New Mexico and Meta moving into its next phase with new questions regarding the company's future in the state. KKOB's Zoltan Chanislasevam has insight.
14: As the trial continues in Santa Fe, Meta says proposed regulations could make it too difficult to operate its platforms locally, raising the possibility of a shutdown of services like Facebook and Instagram here in New Mexico. State leaders say the decision would ultimately be up to the company, emphasizing that compliance with the law is another option. Outside experts are skeptical a full shutdown would actually happen, noting similar disputes in other countries have often ended in compromises between the company and the government. They add that if changes do occur, users would likely see disruptions in access or features rather than a complete loss of service. Sultan Chani Salcedo, News Radio, KKOB.
13: A 43-year-old middle school teacher in Las Cruces will remain in jail until after trial, appearing before a judge on Tuesday. Wyatt Cornelius will remain without bond after his arrest for sending inappropriate Snapchat messages to a 14-year-old student at Camino Real Middle School in Las Cruces in April. It wasn't the first time he had sent sexually related pictures, though. Police say Cornelius had been sending pictures to the 14-year-old girl for several months. LCPD investigators also learning that Cornelius had allegedly touched the girl's buttocks and legs. Cornelius had also encouraged the girl to sneak out of her home around 3 a.m. in one of his text messages. The trial date has not been set. Federal protections against new mining in the Upper Pecos watershed have now expired after the Trump administration canceled a long-standing withdrawal application for the area.
15: For nearly 20 years, the applications had restricted mining, mineral, and geothermal leasing across about 165,000 acres of federal land in northern New Mexico. Federal officials say the watershed can still be protected under existing laws. But conservation groups argue the move removes an important layer of protection for the Pecos River and surrounding communities, pointing to past mining impacts in the region. Advocates say they are reviewing legal options and continuing to push for federal legislation that would establish a more permanent safeguard. Natasha Laban, News Radio, KKOB.
13: New data from the state offering a snapshot of where New Mexico's economy stands right now. The latest employment report shows job growth continuing across several industries, including healthcare, construction, and leisure and hospitality. State officials say the overall employment remains steady, even as employers face ongoing challenges finding workers. The new report also highlights how economic shifts are playing out differently across urban and rural parts of the state. Analysts say those numbers suggest resilience in New Mexico's job market while pointing to continued pressure on wages, staffing, as well as long-term workforce development. For 96.3 News Radio, KKOB, I'm Mike Gabe.
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7: All right. BB Today, News Radio KKOB. Thanks for being with us. Hey, I want to remind you, the Trump dinner hosted by the Republican Party of Sandoval County is this weekend, Saturday night, the Italian American Association. Now, this costs money, but you're going to get a great dinner and a great night. Greg Zanetti is going to be the speaker. I'll be the MC. And you can go to rpsandoval.com. To get tickets. It's up on my social media, too, to find it. Brandon Vogt on Facebook, Real Brandon Vogt on X. And that's going to be Saturday night with the Republican Party of Sandoval County. Elias Cisneros with us. You're hosting Race to the Roundhouse Friday night.
8: Yes, I am.
7: 6 o'clock. You're going to be at the Trump dinner, too, right?
8: I am. Okay. I got invited by one of my great sponsors, Susanna Vasquez. She's awesome. She's helping fund Race to the Roundhouse. So
7: that's great.
8: I will be there.
7: All right. And this is going to be Friday night, Legacy Church. And if people want it, so you're guaranteeing, if you want to ask one of these candidates a question, show up and you'll get your opportunity.
8: Yeah.
7: That's great.
8: Absolutely. Yeah. You know, that I think that's a huge selling point for this debate, right? Because how many times have you gone to a debate and you're like, they're not asking what I want to hear.
7: Yeah.
8: You know, I want to hear about whatever it may be, the economy or crime or homelessness.
7: Yeah.
8: So, you know, that's why I wanted to add that into the last 30, 45 minutes of the show. Because I've watched a ton of debates and I've been sitting there like, they didn't ask what I wanted to hear. They didn't ask the issue that I'm concerned about.
7: Yeah.
8: So
7: you can't make it. Elias's social media will have that, and that'll be streaming Friday night. And I guess there's another debate too going on that day. So these guys will already be
8: ready. Primed. Maybe,
7: hopefully they'll be at each other's throats. I think these candidates, there hasn't been a whole lot of mudslinging.
8: No, there hasn't.
7: And these are Republicans that have been very respectful. And, of course, within a month of the campaign here, we'll see what happens.
8: Yeah.
7: It's always the outside forces, too.
8: Oh, yeah.
7: And it's always disguised when there is kind of hit pieces that happen to these folks. But I fully expect to see some before the end of this primary here.
8: Yeah, there's going to be some. But you know what? I think the candidate that has solutions is going to be the guy. Someone who comes out and actually tells us how they're going to fix the education system, how they're going to fix crime, how they're going to fix homelessness, how they're going to fix CYFD, you know?
7: I tell you, I think child well-being is the topic that Republicans should be running on in the state of New Mexico in 2026.
8: Yeah.
7: I know there's plenty of other stuff. There's health care, crime, public safety. But, man, if we can't get, I mean, the Republicans have to be the one to lead on this because the Democrats have had their opportunity.
8: And
7: they've blown it.
8: Failed.
7: And we have had, we have dead kid after dead kid.
8: Yeah.
7: And the Republicans need to, because child well-being covers CYFD. Education, we're 50th. Obesity rate, like 75% of our kindergartners are overweight or obese in the state of New Mexico.
8: Yeah. And
7: it's humiliating.
8: Our young professionals are fleeing this state in record numbers, too.
7: The ones that, the ones with something on the ball are leaving.
8: Yep.
7: And we're left with this. And there was another study from the LFC that came out with, you know, over 30,000 kids between 14 and 24 aren't working, aren't in school, or just sitting on a couch.
8: Yeah, and it's costing the state of New Mexico like $600 million. Uh-huh. I read that.
7: Yeah, yeah.
8: You know, Democrats have really failed this state. You know, not just with child well-being. That's really big. Yeah. I mean, but they failed us on almost every aspect of our government.
7: Yeah,
8: you know?
7: It's happened. Focus on the governor's race here, but also for the congressional districts. I think the Republicans have a great set of candidates.
8: I do, too.
7: For and every one of them, Ledger Fernandez, Stansberry, and Gabe Vasquez are beatable.
8: Yeah.
7: Every one of them is underwater when it comes to unfavorables. It's, I mean, this is ripe, and I know they've gerrymandered this thing to try to guarantee success, but we've got some really great candidates running on the Republican side for Congress.
8: Let me just say this. The congressional candidates will be at Race to the Roundhouse.
7: Great.
8: They're going to have tables there set up so they can interact with the public, and you're absolutely right. You know, Didi Oprica, I always have a hard time pronouncing her last name, but she's a great candidate.
7: What a wonderful lady. Yep.
8: Yes. Uh-huh. Smart. Beautiful. Mm-hmm. I mean, she's got a real good chance. Martin Zamora.
7: Yep.
8: What a powerful guy. Uh-huh. I mean, he's great. And, you know, Greg Cunningham.
7: Mm-hmm.
8: Greg Cunningham, CD2, I really think he can take it.
7: Top to bottom, this is the best class of Republican candidates for Congress that I've seen in nearly 20 years here in New Mexico. Because usually, you know, we'd get a tomato can or two, you know, running on the Republican side. But no, all three of these candidates are stellar.
8: And I think we got to face reality, right? Our congressional delegation isn't doing anything for New Mexico.
7: It's squad. It is the squad. They are more squad than squad.
8: All they do is Trump, Trump, Trump, Trump, Trump. And I'm like, okay, that's fine. We all know you don't like Trump. But what are you doing for New Mexico?
7: Definitely. Where can people find you again?
8: So you can find me on Facebook. It's just under Elias Cisneros. Or Instagram, it's under Elias Cisneros. And you can find me on TikTok under Big Chief. Mm-hmm. You can find me on X under Elias Cisneros. I'm all over the place. You see my videos playing all the time. And I'm always calling out Democrats.
7: Well, that's great. Thanks for coming in today. And again, your event, Race to the Roundhouse, with the three Democratic candidates. Friday night, 6 o'clock, Legacy Church.
8: Yes, sir.
7: All right. Elias, thanks for being with us today. I appreciate
8: it. Thank you for having me on, Brandon.
7: All right. Guess of Votes Notes coming up next on News Radio KQOB.
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0: 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Aaliyah Cisneros, find him on social media.
1: He's doing the Lord's work out there.
0: Really cool guy. Also want to thank Steve Stucker for being with us. Tomorrow, National Day of Prayer, Civic Plaza, Albuquerque. And our honoree for 250 flags for today, Marilyn Beck, who is one of the leading child advocates in the state of New Mexico. 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In our 250 flags on News Radio KQOB honors New Mexico heroes. 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How about some votes notes here on this Wednesday? Tomorrow, America's Top Sound Bites. We'll have them. Yeah, McGee, missing from Michael. Now, I still haven't seen the Michael Jackson movie yet. But, Brandon, why is there no Jan Jackson? Interesting. Many fans noticed that Janet Jackson was completely missing from the new movie. Some of you know her as Penny from Good Times. The movie Michael covers Michael Jackson's early career, family dynamics. Janet actually declined to be featured. Her decision was respected by the family and the documentary or the director. So that's why Janet wasn't in the Michael movie. She didn't want to be. All right, got this from Lars. Brandon, first Jeffrey Epstein, now the manager of the Bay City Rollers. What? That's right. Former Bay City Rollers manager was 100% involved in a pedophile ring. Oh, geez. Tam Patton, they say that he was involved in this, says a survivor from a Scottish child abuse inquiry. Yeah, disgusting stuff. So thanks for that, Lars. And a votes, notes, obituary today as resting in magic, Mr. Ted Turner. Age of 87. I think at one time he was the largest landowner in the state of New Mexico and the largest landowner in the United States. He loved them buffaloes. Of course, he started CNN and TNT and all those cable channels, married to Jane Fonda. Dead at the age of 87. All right. Got this from Hondo. No U.S. reunion for the Dolls. That's right. The Pussycat Dolls have canceled their reunion tour. Sorry, JJ. Pussycat Dolls will not tour in North America after, quote, taking an honest look at the weak ticket sales. Oh, geez. How embarrassing. The group's European shows will go on as scheduled. And Post Malone and even Post Malone and Meghan Trainor have called off part of their tours, too, because of ticket sales. Here's the thing. How about you drop the ticket prices, and then maybe people would go? Why don't you try that out? Okay, from Ken, it's a notes follow-up. Brandon just dropping a new song by the Stoners with an album to follow. That's right. You heard about this in the notes a few days ago. The Rolling Stones have lifted the curtain on Foreign Tongues. This is a new album they started teasing last month. The 14-track project features Paul McCartney? What? Beatles and Stones? Robert Smith of The Cure? And Steve Winwood. How about that? So that'll be available soon, July 10th, this summer. All right. Lobo Hobo writes in, who hasn't seen Michael? Well, it's Brooke Shields. So me and the family just completed watching The Middle. It's a show that was on like 2009 to 2018 or so. Really funny family comedy. And Brooke Shields actually is in it throughout. I mean, she plays a wacky, she plays like this real like trashy neighbor that they have. And it's funny because they try to make her look trashy, but she's still Brooke Shields. So you can't really do a whole lot of damage to that when you're working with the that kind of chassis. There's not much you can do to hurt it. Brooke Shields says she finally is addressing the new Michael biopic, but not with the kind of insight fans might expect. Shields was asked whether she had already seen the movie about the King of Pop. Her answer was, I have not. The moment didn't go much further before she could elaborate. A fan jumped in for a photo, and that was about it. Of course, Brooke Shields has a connection to Michael Jackson. The two grew close back in the early 80s. They were both child stars. I think they even went like out on, I'm going to use air quotes here, dates together. Yeah, Michael going out on a date with Brooke Shields was used too. Like, poor girl. Like, they put her up on, like, they set her up with dates with George Michael. Remember that? Google it, kids. And Michael Jackson. It's like, come on. Seriously. We all know what's going on here. All right, from Les. Saved by the Notes. Dustin Diamond, or Mark Diamond, mourns his late son, which is Dustin Diamond, and tells his side of the story on the latest episode of Investigation Discovery's Hollywood Demons. Yeah, Mark Diamond, the father of Dustin Diamond, cleared up some allegations shared by his son that he spent or pocketed most of his child star earnings. Mark spoke to the allegations on After the Bell. It made me really upset, Mark revealed. I told him, why are you throwing me under the bus when I can't pop myself on television and go, uh-oh, like, oh, no. I think that was his catchphrase. All right, more Dustin Diamond news. Thank you for that. Got this from Maurice. Is this a note from 2026 or 1983, BV? As Michael Jackson's Thriller re-entering the Billboard 200 at number 7 with a massive sales surge. Number 7, 45,000 units sold, up a staggering 425% after the movie Michael. The album first dropped in 1982, was the first release off of Thriller. All right, let's see here. Oh, it was from Ron, too. Where was BV on Friday? I was gone fishing. But was BV recording a happy 90th birthday greeting to former BV Tonight guest Engelbert Humperdinck? No, I wasn't, but I should have been. Those who recorded a greeting include Wayne Newton, Pat Boone, Mickey Dolenz, Judy Collins, Dina Martin, among others. Or happy birthday to Engelbert Humperdinck. All right. Well, have a great day. We'll be back with you tomorrow with Next Stop Soundbites. TJ's next here on News Radio KQOB.
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25: You know, I watched a video the other day about kids getting landlines at home. We haven't had a landline in my house in I can't even tell you how long. But seeing these parents about my age being teleported back to their own childhoods, a simpler time before screens, was really powerful. And as for the kids, they sat and had conversations with their grandparents without multitasking or being distracted by a screen. I thought this was a great way to have kids stay in touch with family members and friends without getting sucked into the smartphone era too young. Of course, you need other people close by to hop on board as well if this is something that's going to work. Perhaps most important, I realized, these relics can be a great conversation starter with your children. You can talk about what it really means to be connected in this day and age. Things have changed a lot. I'm Dr. Sanjay Gupta, helping you live a better life.
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26: From ABC News, I'm Lindsay Davis, anchor of Prime, streaming weeknights on ABC News Live. Optimism, but with no details from President Trump about a peace deal with Iran at the White House this afternoon.
27: We have it very much under control.
26: The president also saying of Iran,
27: they want to make a deal. We've had very good talks over the last 24 hours, and it's very possible that we'll make a deal.
26: A key issue, the U.S. wants Iran to hand over its enriched uranium, but Iran has publicly said before during previous talks that they will not agree to do that. ABC's Selena Wang.
28: All of this as the Strait of Hormuz still remains at a virtual standstill. Only two ships ended up crossing through the strait through Project Freedom as more than 1,500 remain stranded. And the ceasefire remains tenuous, with Iran having fired on U.S. Navy ships that have been enforcing the blockade, and those ships firing back.
26: Commerce Secretary Howard Lutnick was interviewed behind closed doors by the House Oversight Committee about Jeffrey Epstein. Republican Committee Chair James Comer says Lutnick corrected an earlier statement, now acknowledging that he and his family did visit Epstein's Island in 2012. Here's Democrat Ro Khanna.
29: If Donald Trump had seen the video transcript, he would have fired Howard Lutnick. It was really embarrassing. He was asked very straightforward questions about whether he regretted misleading the American people.
26: The Dutch cruise ship with health officials say has some cases of hantavirus is off West Africa, heading to Spain's Canary Islands for next steps in managing the outbreak, says health officials. Three people aboard died. Ted Turner, the cable news pioneer, TV mogul, sports team owner, yacht racer, and much more, has died at 87. Turner was interviewed by ABC's Barbara Walters in 1995.
0: What's the best piece of advice you were given? Was there one?
1: Early to bed, early to rise, work like hell, and advertise.
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2: 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A teenager charged in connection with a deadly shooting near Old Town will remain in custody following a hearing today.
3: Albuquerque police say Jonathan Garullo was with two other suspects during a planned meetup to buy alcohol in the parking lot near Rio Grande and Interstate 40. Investigators say a confrontation led to a fight, and moments later, multiple gunshots were detected in the area. Police say the victim's vehicle then crashed into a wall. Authorities say the suspects fled the scene but later returned before Gruola was arrested and taken into custody at the youth detention center. A judge denied the request for his release, and he will remain in custody as the case moves forward. A trial date has not yet been set. Natasha Laban, News Radio, KKOB.
2: Restrictions on sitting, sleeping, or camping in parts of Albuquerque could take effect soon, followed by a vote by the city council.
4: Councilors approved the Enhanced Service and Safety Zone ordinance in a 6-3 vote Monday night. The measure allows the city to designate certain commercial areas for increased services like sanitation and code enforcement, along with a stronger police presence. Within those zones, sitting, lying, or camping on sidewalks and other public spaces would be prohibited, with potential penalties including fines and jail time. Supporters say the ordinance is aimed at improving safety, accessibility, and business activity, while opponents argue it could criminalize homelessness. Before taking effect, the mayor must sign the ordinance and submit a plan outlining where the zones are and what services would be provided. Sultan Chani Salcedo, News Radio, KKOB.
2: Daniel Medrano Garcia of Albuquerque has been sentenced to 22 years in prison for his role in the shooting death of 16-year-old Jesus Quintana Cota, whose body was found on the west side of Albuquerque. In May of 2024, Mariana Gomez lured Quintana Cota out on a date. Gomez, Medrano Garcia, and Dominic Marquez kidnapped Quintana Cota and took him to the Pajarito Mesa, where he was shot and killed. The teen's body later discovered by someone passing through the area. Marquez was sentenced to 22 years in prison, while Gomez was sentenced to 18 years. And social media users have accused 10,000 Waves, a Japanese-inspired resort in Santa Fe that offers massages, hot tubs, and skincare services, of sending masseuses and supplying girls to Zorro Ranch, a property financier Jeffrey Epstein owned in Santa Fe County. We get more on that from Michael Carlisle.
7: The Epstein files mention 10,000 Waves 20 times, although some of the documents are duplicates. A majority of the mentions come from FBI investigation documents and two emails from Epstein, where he mentions going to the spa for a massage. A spa representative has said, quote, "Our massage therapists are all independent contractors, and we're perfectly happy if they take work outside of the Waves. That's something we encourage, but we also don't control what they do outside of the work they do here on the property." Michael Carlisle, News Radio, KKOB.
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7: And traffic right now, you are going to see some slowdowns, I-25, both directions near that construction zone. That's to be expected. Watch your speed going through there. I-40 looks good right now. Paseo, Alameda, and Montaño. Those river crossings are all moving up to speed right now. I'm Michael Carlisle with KKOB Traffic every 10 minutes on the 7s. See an accident? Call the Traffic Tracker hotline at 505-767-9167. I'm Michael Carlisle from the 96.3 News Radio KKOB Traffic Center.
6: Currently in Albuquerque, it's 68 degrees on 96.3 News Radio KKOB.
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2: All right, once again, good afternoon, everybody. Beautiful day. Beautiful day. Partly cloudy. Hope you're enjoying it. I know Josh Kastenberg's up in the Hamas today with his faithful dog, Lucy. So, and then after their hike, he always rewards her with a burger from Los Ojos in Hamas Springs. So, lucky dog, man. Or just as lucky. Hey, Trujillo, you all right in there?
17: Yeah, why? What's up?
2: I don't know. I'm just making sure you're not comatose in the other room.
17: No, I'm all right.
2: All right, you do what you need to do over there, man. Anything you want to tell me?
17: Go to hell.
2: Oh, perfect.
19: Don't you miss that eye contact with him? I mean, being able to just confirm that he's heard you and that you're on the same level.
2: We have to keep a connection somehow.
19: Yeah.
2: Because if I don't have the...
7: Let's try this another way. Trujillo, do you miss that connection with TJ?
17: Hell no.
7: That's what I thought.
17: The only thing I do miss is that cold studio is actually warmer than this cold-ass studio. This one's really cold, so thank you, Natasha, for lending me your heater.
7: I can bring in my shark onesie for you if you need me to.
2: Where did you get that from?
7: Is that important?
2: Yes, the shark onesie store. I mean, where'd it come from?
7: Amazon.
19: And how do you go to the bathroom? Do you have to drop the whole thing?
7: Yeah.
19: Okay.
2: I didn't want to talk about this. We're going to talk about sea life in a minute.
7: Okay.
2: But why did you buy that?
7: I'd rather not answer that. Well, let's just say, hey, I'll try anything once.
19: Oh, romance night.
2: Seriously. Yeah, she gets
19: Mrs. Carla like sharks.
2: Into the fin.
19: Nice.
2: Okay.
19: And 9 months later, here comes baby shark, baby shark.
7: Look, I'm not confirming or denying anything. I'm just saying I'll try anything once.
2: All right, that's fine. All right, great, fantastic.
17: Shark Week turns into Kink Week for the Carlisles.
2: Yeah, the more I learn about you, dude. You know,
7: I have a unicorn as well, but I will not bring it in.
19: Oh, wow. There's so many lines there, and I'm just not going to do it. It's just too easy. He's laying me up.
2: My mind went to furries. You know, this new cultural phenomenon where people actually they're acting out that they're actually animals. Mm-hmm. Yeah. They're living their lives as animals.
19: Mm-hmm.
7: Yeah.
19: So how many costumes do you have? Let's just get into how many. And be honest, how many costumes?
7: Animal costumes?
19: No,
7: just costumes.
19: Wow.
7: I don't know. I have no idea.
2: See, now what I'm going to is this like Eyes Wide Shut or something? Is
19: right, because he has no idea. He can't even give a count. Yeah. Is it more than 10?
2: I know, but...
19: Look at it.
7: Probably not. No.
19: Again, he's like a politician. Probably not.
2: There's something going on.
19: Yeah, there is.
2: There's
19: we're going to dig in. Where's Lauren Gomez?
2: She's coming in next Friday.
19: Okay.
2: A couple Fridays. Yeah.
19: Why don't you bring in your unicorn outfit then, too?
7: It's a special two-horn unicorn.
19: No, don't go there.
2: All right, speaking of sharks, did you see this? See this article? I don't know if you did or not. Could military dolphins be working in the Strait of Hormuz?
19: We haven't heard any. I think the jets are blowing up the boats, aren't they? They're not.
2: You want to read this? Let me read this.
19: Okay.
2: With concerns about Iran laying mines in the Strait of Hormuz, U.S. Secretary of Defense Pete Hegseth was asked yesterday whether Iran might turn to dolphins to help confront the United States Navy. He said he could
0: confirm that Iran did not have any dolphins to deploy as part of operations, but he would neither confirm nor deny whether we have kamikaze dolphins.
1: Well, I've often wondered what Colonel Flipper is up to these days.
0: Hey,
1: there you go.
0: I'm not done here. One source familiar with U.S. operations in the Strait of Hormuz said that the U.S. military isn't using dolphins as part of their efforts, but the U.S. Navy does, in fact, have a decades-old program to train dolphins to detect mines.
19: Well, I knew they were detecting mines, but I didn't know the idea that they would be strapped with explosives, and they're basically just going to run right into a boat.
0: Okay, no. See, you're getting ahead of the story. Now you're getting ahead of yourself. It says here, the Marine Mammal Program is part of the Intelligence, Surveillance, and Reconnaissance Department within the Naval Information Warfare Center located in the Pacific. Now, the department's dolphins are not kamikaze dolphins. Not in that they do not sacrifice their lives to detonate mines. Instead, they are focused just on detection.
1: Now, do dolphins have to register when they turn 18 with Selective Services? are they exempt from being drafted?
0: See, that's a really good question. How do you recruit dolphins? I mean, does SeaWorld get involved in this, or... Yeah, what do? They go out in the ocean?
19: They're so abundant. I wonder if you could raise them like from places like SeaWorld and places like that. What do they do with all the excess dolphins? I mean, when dolphins get frisky?
1: Do they have excess dolphins?
19: Well, you would think there's a boy dolphin, there's a girl dolphin, one's dressed in a shark outfit. You know how it goes, don't you?
1: One's dressed like a unicorn.
19: I think you know where it goes from there.
0: Yeah, see, I was wondering, what do dolphins taste like? No, I'm kidding.
19: The military. All your letters and emails go to DJ Trout.
0: All right, here we go. I got more here. I'm going to finish this. So we use marine mammals to help detect objects underwater. Well, I would hope underwater. it's not going to work like out here in the desert Southwest.
1: Right?
0: Okay, Flipper. We're going to send.
1: Run out there on the Mesa and look for mines.
19: Look for bodies.
1: Yeah.
0: So we use marine mammals to help detect objects underwater and to protect ports by detecting intruders. This is Scott Savitt saying this, a senior engineer who previously worked with the now decommissioned UF Navy Mine Warfare Command. He says, no, it's not the day of the dolphin. The U.S. is not alone in using dolphins for military purposes. Russia has used them to guard their ports. Now, this is interesting. Iran purchased dolphins in the year 2000. Those dolphins would likely now be too old to be used today, and there is no indication that Iran has an

0: seriously, who cares if the dolphins are too old if you're just going to strap a bomb on their back and have them swim
1: well,
0: into
1: even
0: a boat?
1: Better, then you don't have
0: matter?
1: To feed them anymore.
2: Exactly.
1: I mean, if you're looking
2: well,
1: for
2: I'll tell you what, in the dolphin world, though, if you end up strapping a bomb to a dolphin's back, the word's going to get around in dolphin land.
0: The dolphins will stop trusting you.
2: Oh, yeah,
1: like the orcas that are attacking the boats in the Mediterranean.
2: You see what's going on with that?
1: Okay.
2: I think it's the start of the animal revolution.
1: But the question is, could you use dolphins like drones? Could you strap like some kind of a weapon on their back, and if they see, they give you a signal. Obviously, they're speaking back to the boat or wherever they have contact with. And if they see a boat, could they fire a missile then from the dolphin's back towards
2: They would have to be so well trained to do that.
1: But they're very intelligent. Why couldn't they be?
3: You are assuming that these animals are nationalists, man. How do you know that all dolphins, you know, side with America or Iran or anything like that?
0: That's a good point.
2: That is brilliant. What's to keep them from defecting to the other side? You know, like, screw you guys. You just put a bomb on my back. I'm going to blow your ass up.
1: A moment of insight from Henry Kissinger.
3: Henry Kiss My Assinger.
0: Wow. Trio.
1: Boy, a cold makes him angry, doesn't
2: well, see,
1: it?
2: See, the other thing, though, that you know, we need to learn their language. Because if we learn their language, we might be getting somewhere with this.
0: Does Rosetta Stone make a learn to speak dolphin?
2: See, they would have to get out of the water in order to look at. Oh, okay.
1: Mm-hmm.
2: Put little headphones on them, you know?
0: Yeah.
1: No, I believe that they probably are using dolphins. I wouldn't be surprised if Iran has them. We also thought all their nuclear capabilities were gone too, didn't we? And now we're believing them don't have dolphins?
0: Serious question.
2: Yeah.
0: Wouldn't killer whales be a more optimal marine mammal to use for this? They're bigger, they're stronger.
1: But they're also more obvious, that black and white and their size cutting through the water. That you would pick up much easier.
2: But the other thing is, though, killer whales are evil mothers.
0: That's why you want to train them to be on your side.
2: How are you going to tame you're not going to tame a killer whale. You heard stories of the SeaWorld things. That's why the SeaWorld stopped using these things, because there'd be stories of either people, patrons going to SeaWorld, or even trainers getting attacked and murdered by the killer whale in SeaWorld. You can't trust killer whales.
0: I have dined with a killer whale before.
1: On a killer whale?
0: No. Hand to God, true story, at SeaWorld.
2: Yeah.
0: Nicest, kindest animals, mammals.
1: That's because they're doped up. They don't even know where they're at. They're like Trujillo right now. They have no idea where he's at.
0: Wow.
2: That's just freaking great. Oh, God. All right, anything else going on in here? Hey, by the way, if you miss something on the show, you won't want to go back to the podcast to hear this conversation. I can tell you that right now. Oh, maybe you will. I don't know.
1: Yeah.
2: Maybe that'd be the best thing we ever did. I have no idea.
0: I'm betting this is the high point of today's show. It's all downhill from here. Yeah.
2: Yeah. I think you're 100%.
1: Suits our talents.
2: I was going to talk about Rob Martinez, New Mexico State historian.
1: He's always good.
2: We talked about Cinco de Mayo. Yeah, talk about. It was kind of interesting talking to him about how the French were at war at the same time we were at the Civil War.
1: Mm-hmm.
2: With Mexico, and then of course what we were doing, then the French tried to weasel their way into the Confederacy.
1: Mm-hmm.
2: So I found that you don't care.
0: No, I was just trying to figure out if they used dolphins in the Civil War or not.
2: Like Ken Burns with it. Never mind.
1: And I picture Rob as becoming like this real old man one day living up in a cave that people go up to all the time seeking knowledge. He'll have long gray hair, and he'll be playing his guitar up in that cave, and you'll go up to him, Rob, tell us about the time in the Civil War in Galisteo.
2: It was 1863.
1: Yes, yeah.
2: Yeah, could be. Also, Josh was on yesterday, too. So
1: that was a very good show.
2: Yeah,
1: very good guess.
2: All right, anything else from you guys? Because we probably should break.
0: We should probably break. Did you have a seat sack coming up or something?
2: I haven't heard you mention that. Yeah,
0: since the move.
2: Or are you going? Oh, wait! I'm going to tell you. No, don't leave, Gabe. Don't leave. Yeah, get your seat sacks now at Jericho. You're running out of time. You're really running out of time.
0: Yeah.
2: So all right. You want to do traffic?
0: I guess.
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0: Traffic right now, you are seeing some slowdowns, I-25 in the construction zone. It's affecting both directions. Very typical for this time of afternoon. Watch your speed going through there. We are also seeing a little bit of a slowdown both directions of I-40 at the interchange. That looks to be folks mainly trying to exit off onto northbound I-25, so watch out for that. Paseo, Alameda, Montaño, those overcrossings are all moving up to speed right now. I'm Michael Carlisle with KKOB Traffic, every 10 minutes on the 7s.
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3: A slight rain chance this evening, otherwise cold across the state. 32 degrees in Santa Fe tonight, 40 degrees in Albuquerque. Thursday afternoon stays dry and pleasant with a high of 68 degrees in Santa Fe, 74 in Albuquerque. Getting even warmer Friday afternoon. More on your extended forecast at KOAT.com.
4: Currently in Albuquerque, it's 68 degrees on 96.3 News Radio KKOB.
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14: All right, appreciate you being here on this Wednesday afternoon. Thank you very much for hanging out with us. TJ Trout, we got Trio, we got Carla, we got Gabe. Hey, on air check. Mic sound all right now? You okay? Check, 1, 2, 1, 2.
15: Yes.
14: Okay, I just wanted to know, because I know they may have been a little off in the beginning. All right, hey, let me tell you about Green Summit Landscape Management again. These are the guys I go to. I want to thank them for taking care of my trees. They've taken out a couple dead trees in my yard and made room for a brand new one that I'm going to get in there eventually. 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They came in and made sure all my leaks were gone. 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All right. Let's see. Coming up today, I may have another email bag or two for you. I got a pretty lengthy one, but it was written very well, having to do with bad decisions made by the city of Albuquerque. Do tell. So we'll try to be getting to that maybe in the 3 o'clock at this hour. Also, we have a couple of 250 flags recipients we're going to tell you about. One, a dear departed friend of mine who just won one of these things. And we'll let you know about that. 4 o'clock hour, we're going to be having a conversation having to do with the Navajo Technical University and what's going on out there and their partnership with Sandia and Los Alamos Labs. We're going to be talking to the president, Elmer Guy, out there about what they got going on the Navajo Rez, coming for that. Also, at 5 o'clock, Dr. Barry Ramo will be back, and we'll be talking about, he wants to talk about back pain. And I told him, well, of course, why not? Let's do it. Because anybody who's starting to get a little older, every single freaking one of us, our back hurts at one point or another. So we're going to talk about that. We're also going to talk about the fact that the Center for Disease Control said that they're not posting the positive results about the COVID vaccine. They got all these new positive results having to do with how effective they are. And they decided, well, we don't need to put that on our website, which, fantastic. Way to go, government. Really appreciate that. Sure. All right, we got news and traffic coming up. 96.3 News Radio, KKOB. Hold on.
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0: Traffic right now, you've got those slowdowns, I-25 near the construction zone. That affects both directions. Also seeing some slowdowns both directions of I-40 near the interchange. That's mainly folks trying to exit off onto northbound I-25, so be aware of that. Paseo, Alameda, Montaño, those river crossings all look good right now. South of the city, I-25 between Albuquerque and Los Lunas. Don't see any problems in either direction. I'm Michael Carlisle with KKOB Traffic, every 10 minutes on the 7s. See an accident? Call the Traffic Tracker Hotline at 505-767-9167. I'm Michael Carlisle from the 96.3 News Radio KKOB Traffic Center.
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1: From 96.3 News Radio, KKOB, I'm Mike Gaba. The legal battle between the state of New Mexico and Meta moving into its next phase with new questions about the company's future in the state. KKOB's Zoltan Chani Salcedo has the story.
2: As the trial continues in Santa Fe, Meta says proposed regulations could make it too difficult to operate its platforms locally, raising the possibility of a shutdown of services like Facebook and Instagram here in New Mexico. State leaders say the decision would ultimately be up to the company, emphasizing that compliance with the law is another option. Outside experts are skeptical a full shutdown would actually happen, noting similar disputes in other countries have often ended in compromises between the company and the government. They add that if changes do occur, users would likely see disruptions in access or features rather than a complete loss of service. Sultan Chani Salcedo, News Radio, KKOB.
1: More than a dozen residents were displaced due to a cooking fire at the La Vida Nueva apartments in Albuquerque on Saturday night. Two people were trapped during that fire and had to be rescued from the second floor. One individual retreated to the balcony and was later taken to the hospital for injuries. Several units badly damaged and utilities were shut off in others. American Red Cross assisted displaced residents with care packages and other support. Officials say the fire was accidental and determined to be caused by cooking, which is the most common cause of residential structure fires. And the University of New Mexico's Department of Mechanical Engineering will lead a $1.6 million grant from the U.S. Office of Naval Research to develop and study 3D-printed ceramic materials that can withstand high-frequency propulsion. KQB's Michael Carlisle has the rest.
17: The five-year project is titled Sustained Thermomechanical Response of High-Frequency Propulsion Materials. It utilizes a rotating detonation engine developed by Professor George Koutsakis, which operates at extremely high frequencies and temperatures. The technology could make a new generation of clean energy and development of propulsion application with up to 30% higher thermodynamic energy. Michael Carlisle, News Radio, KKOB.
1: A skunk in Clovis has tested positive for rabies, marking the first confirmed case in the city this year.
22: Animal control officers responded May 1st to reports of a skunk showing unusual behavior near East 14th Street. The animal was captured and submitted for testing, with the New Mexico Department of Health confirming the positive results. Officials say it's the second confirmed rabies case in Curry County in 2026. Rabies is a serious virus that affects the nervous system and is most commonly found in wildlife, including skunks, bats, and foxes. Authorities say infected animals may act aggressively and appear unusually calm. Residents are being reminded to avoid contact with wild animals and report any suspicious behavior to animal control. Natasha Leben, News Radio, KKOB.
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14: I appreciate you being here. TJ Trout, Trujillo, Carlisle, Gaba. Oh, Gaba.
0: Right here.
14: Yeah. No. This is kind of still too weird.
0: I know.
14: We're in the temporary studio. I imagine for about a month, you think? I don't want to put a time on it because I'm going to jinx.
1: That was the estimate, so yeah. That means probably about a month and a half, 2 months.
14: Yeah, I would imagine. Yeah.
1: How's your claustrophobia doing?
14: I don't like this room, man. So I understand Clark feels the same way I do.
1: Oh, that's right.
14: Yep, he wants to get a jackhammer out, and he wants to get a window somehow put in here.
1: I wonder if we put like a nice picture right up here on the wall opposite of you. You know, like a nice landscape picture.
14: Or you can put like a video screen over there that just keeps with nature scenes on it.
1: The dentist's office when you go there.
14: Well, my dentist actually you go up. You know, you're laying back in the chair, yeah. And they got the posters up on the ceiling, so you're laying back. You're looking at the poster,
1: which begs the storytelling. Yeah. The last time I went to the dentist for a dental cleaning, they have the big video screen up there, and I told the dentist when he came in, I said, "That's really a disturbing video," because he was showing what the process that he sells where they put those screws in your teeth, where they implant those screws into your gums to put the. I was like. What? Nobody wants to see that.
3: Why? No, nobody wants to see that, especially when they're in the chair.
1: I said, I realize you're trying to sell the service, but I said, it's very disturbing to see a screw going into someone's gum.
3: Like I had a wisdom tooth taken out about 3 or 4 years ago. I can imagine they're running a video over and over again of a dentist taking a yanking a wisdom tooth out with a...
1: I don't want to see that. No. I don't want to be reminded of that.
3: Now, the dentist with, like, his foot on your chest. Yeah. All right, hold on. Come on. I almost got it. Almost got it.
1: Mm. No.
3: So, well, listen a little bit to your news.
1: I love it when you do that.
3: A little bit.
1: Makes me feel special.
3: Well, no, don't. So,
1: okay.
3: You asked me about the Meta thing. You asked me last week about that.
1: Yeah.
3: Whether I thought that Meta was going to, like, gone.
1: Okay.
3: I still don't think.
1: You said no. You threw a crisp $100 bill down. And
3: I did.
1: Said they will not leave.
3: I threw it. You're right. I did. I don't think they're going to leave.
1: But will that apply if they alter their platform? They will physically be a presence, but it won't be the full service Facebook, which is what they're talking.
3: So they're
1: going
3: to punish us. But this is not the only...
1: New Mexico, you brought it to the table. It was your fault.
3: But we're not the only state bringing it to the table about how we're harming... The youth of America is being harmed by Meta.
1: Can you have democracy and freedom and not be exposed to things, TJ?
3: Well, I will say this in Zuckerberg...
1: You want all these choices?
3: No. Listen, I will say this in Zuckerberg's defense. Mm. If someone's suing me for a huge amount of money, I'm not going to be happy with them either.
1: Right.
3: No, I mean, I wouldn't. I mean, just your natural human visceral reaction to a lawsuit is to say, F you, I'm gone.
1: Okay. And this is the test case. So if they let New Mexico get away with this, then the other states will line up behind them.
3: Yeah.
1: So, no, I think Facebook is going to throw it down hard.
3: Well, boy, see, I think the other states are going to line up behind us anyway. I mean, this is a big issue. I mean, look at the youth of America.
1: But look at this, dude. It's not only kids that are using Facebook. It's the adults. So it's not. They're not going to differentiate. Yeah. So there will be no Facebook for adults either.
3: Okay, here's the difference, though. Kids' brains are not developed yet. Kids are more affected by this stuff than adults are.
1: Yeah, but how are you going to separate them? How are you going to keep kids off their parents' Facebook?
3: I don't know.
1: That's just it.
3: You know, I was thinking, even if you would make a Facebook for kids and a separate, and then a Facebook for adults, the kids would find a way to get onto the adults.
1: Well, of course they will.
3: Of course they will. They always do.
1: So we're talking about just about neutering Facebook, and the adults that love Facebook will not tolerate it.
4: Well, Look at how much crap that there is going around with kids in a country right now suffering with this Epstein file crap.
1: Right.
4: I think enough is enough, and I think people are going to speak their mind with that. If they were to punish New Mexico and block Facebook from being here, the other states, I think, would follow suit as New Mexico and sue Facebook and get them to change. Look, wouldn't surprise me if someday we were to find out maybe Zuckerberg was in the Epstein file. So, I mean, come on, man. There's a lot of work going in there. Kids shouldn't be everywhere. They shouldn't be in bars, and they shouldn't be in some other adult places. Make another Facebook thing for them.
1: Okay, but whose responsibility is it? It's the parents. Just like, why are your kids out at 11 o'clock at night, 11 years old? Why are your kids eating bad food? Why are your kids watching bad things on TV?
4: Well, you're talking about freedoms for people, for adults in America. I mean, they can't be every single spot their kid is. But yeah, there's some culpability for them as well. But man, there's just too much on the internet that these kids are running into. And some of the stuff's got to be stopped.
3: You know, he's right. He is right. Those are words of wisdom. You understand that.
1: Well, he may be right, but what I'm saying is there will be a price to pay, and that will be restrictions on freedom of choice.
3: This is the thing.
1: You want to be a free American, we'll be a free American. Right. But
3: look, this is the thing where, and we've had this discussion before, where technology is getting so far in front of humanity.
1: I agree with that.
3: Humanity is struggling right now to keep up and deal with what technology is throwing at us.
1: Mm-hmm.
3: Gaba.
1: Well, choices to be made all the time. Definitely. I mean, I don't have internet at home knowingly. I don't want it. I don't need it.
3: You're an outlier.
1: Yeah, and I don't use that as an example, but there's choices to be made all the time, every day. Yeah. You take your kids to the grocery store. Yeah. They want Pop-Tarts. They want fruity cereal. They do it. You have to make choices all the time, telling them they can't do it.
3: Yeah. Well, you know the other thing you don't have?
1: Mm.
3: It's a shark onesie.
1: I do. I've borrowed Carlisle's for Friday nights.
3: Have you? So you go to the bars wearing his shark onesie?
1: At a seafood bar, of course.
3: Of course. Yeah. Yeah. Come on. Yeah.
1: Yeah.
3: Ceviche, baby.
1: I'm a ceviche, baby.
3: All right, I think we're done in here. We're going to talk about something else.
4: We were going to talk about something else, and we got carried away.
3: Okay, well, this is
4: you got Trujillo wound up now.
3: Well, I don't blame him. I agree with him.
4: There's something in common you guys have got.
3: Why am I yelling?
4: It's just, you feel it?
3: No, I'm yelling at you because he's so far down the hall, I think he can't hear us.
4: I know it. And I feel like I need to see him because I can tell by his reactions what time it is, where we're going, what we're doing.
3: All right, we're done here.
4: Okay, we're done.
3: Hey, good talking to you.
4: All right,
3: we'll see you in a bit. All right, we got, let's see, what do we have coming up? Maybe an email bag. We got a 250 flags we got to get through as well. And Carlisle with traffic, 96.3 News Radio, KKOB. Hold on.
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0: All right, traffic right now. We got a new crash to tell you about. It's westbound on I-40 near University. You will see some slowdowns as you approach Carlisle. I-25 near the construction zone. Both directions are moving slow. Watch your speed going through there. Paseo, Alameda, and Montaño. Those river crossings all look good right now. I'm Michael Carlisle with KKOB Traffic. Every 10 minutes on the 7s.
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8: Currently in Albuquerque, it's 68 degrees on 96.3 News Radio KKOB.
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3: All right, thanks for listening. Appreciate you being here. TJ Trout, Rio, Carlisle, Gabe. We're going to do another 250 flags coming up in a couple of minutes. 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All right. Thanks for hanging out. We've been talking and doing this 250 flags deal. It's a statewide effort to honor 250 New Mexico heroes, celebrating, obviously, the 250th anniversary of the United States. And this is what we're looking for, and you can still nominate people. We're looking for everyday people making a real impact on everybody else's lives, not just big names. We're not looking for celebrities, just everyday people. This is open to the entire state of New Mexico, not just Albuquerque. You can nominate somebody by just submitting their name and a short story, and you can do that on newsradiokkob.com. Honorees will be announced like we're going to be doing in a second. And also, I want to thank our co-sponsors of this, the Albuquerque Journal and News, and also Action 7 News, Channel 7, KOAT. So, yeah. Got a couple going on here. 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Okay, let's talk about a couple of these people. First, Marilyn Beck. Marilyn is a leading advocate for New Mexico's most vulnerable children and the founder and executive director of the New Mexico Child First Network, the state's only nonprofit solely focused on improving outcomes for children in foster care and supporting the families and professionals who care for them. She is a former foster parent herself. Marilyn has first-hand experience with the challenges facing New Mexico's child welfare system. Under her leadership, the New Mexico Child First Network has worked to create meaningful support systems and opportunities for kids in care, while also bringing statewide attention to the systemic issues affecting at-risk youth and families. We talk about this all the time on the air. You know what we're talking about. Her work is rooted in the belief that every child deserves safety, stability, and a chance to succeed. And we thank her for her public service, what she has done. And we also congratulate her for winning this award. We got another one we're going to talk about next hour coming up as well. One of my dear departed friends, Bob Girding, has received one of these too, and we're going to talk about him in the 4 o'clock hour. So again, 250 flags. It is not too late to nominate somebody for one of these awards. All right, Carlisle with traffic. Hold on.
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0: Traffic right now, you've got crash cleanup continuing westbound on I-40 near University. That's blocking your right lane and shoulder. You're going to see slowdowns as you approach San Mateo. Watch out for that. I-25 both directions near the construction zone. You're going to see slow-moving traffic. You've also got a crash Pennsylvania near Lomas. Northbound Pennsylvania closed there due to that crash, traffic being diverted onto Mountain. I'm Michael Carlisle with KKOB Traffic every 10 minutes on the 7s. See an accident? Call the Traffic Tracker hotline at 505-767-9167. I'm Michael Carlisle from the 96.3 News Radio KKOB Traffic Center.
3: Afternoon. Glad you're here. We're going to be talking to, President Elmer J. Guy, President of the Navajo Technical University, coming up. Interesting stuff going on and exciting stuff going on. And Dr. Barry Ramo returns in 5 o'clock hour, wants to talk about your back pain. So Trujillo, you've been following this Hanna virus thing?
10: A little bit.
3: Yeah, so I'm gonna read the story again, the update to the story, and then somebody kind of sent me a mini email bag, Rick did, that I want to get to. It's really quick, but here it is: the Hantavirus cruise, man. Three people aboard this cruise ship. You've seen it on national TV. Hit by that Hantavirus outbreak, and yeah, man, they were evacuated off the boat today. And the thing is, I mean, there are political battles going on right now, whether they want to allow this ship to dock at the Canary Islands, which belongs to Spain. The leader of the Canary Islands said today that he opposes the ship docking. Now, this is contradicting the Spanish government, which said it would allow the ship to dock in a couple days. So, the disease, we are familiar out here, obviously, with the Hantavirus because we occasionally see cases out here. We just saw what happened to Gene Hackman's wife. She died of that, and then he died because he didn't have care anymore. It says here, while the rare disease is typically caused by the contact with infected rodents, urine, feces, or saliva, the World Health Organization said that human-to-human transmission may have occurred among people on board this ship. And they said after sequencing the virus from some of those infected, they confirmed that this is what's going on. This is caused by the Andes strain. I have no idea what that is. But that has been known to spread between people. And what I understand is, for that to happen, you got to get really close to a person. I mean, like, you have to be, like, sleeping with them. You got to be, like, in very close, intimate contact with them, eating food with them. But it happens. And, sure, we don't know where this is going to go yet. I got an interesting, this is from Rick Trujillo. This is kind of sent to us as an email bag. And it goes, not so fun fact. Did you realize that the Trump administration has gutted the Center for Disease Control's vessel sanitation program, firing every full-time inspector who would be responsible for investigating cruise ship outbreaks?
4: Great. Wow.
3: I'm not laughing because the only reason I'm laughing is I'd be crying if I wasn't laughing.
4: Yeah, no kidding.
3: So the president disbanded the federal government's pandemic quick response before COVID. Remember he did that? And now he gutted the cruise ship outbreak program. So now we don't have any way to deal with this in the U.S. right now. We can't send people to the ship and see what's going on. Oh, yeah, there you go. Fun stuff, huh?
4: Great, great, great news.
3: Yeah, more good news coming out of this administration.
4: No kidding. It's tiring already.
3: The reason these things were put into place in the first place was not just to spend our money, was because they're necessary programs, and now we're learning out, again, too late, why they were put there in place in the first place. So, what do you do, you know? I guess you vote in midterms. All right, 96.3 News Radio, KQOB, hold on.
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13: Sometimes you can tell a lot about what someone wants to do offline by looking at what they do online. Let me tell you about Pinterest's first parenting trend report. Pinterest is a huge platform. They have 600 million monthly users, 80 billion searches per month. The report found a shift from the iPad kid era to now, when parents are actually more interested in real-world adventures and hands-on activities. The Global Trends and Insights lead at Pinterest told us, families are thoughtfully designing childhoods rooted in creativity, intention, and meaningful experiences. One psychologist we spoke to said he sees this as a reflection of parents' desire to build core capacities in their children: resilience, curiosity, self-regulation, empathy. These things don't grow automatically, but are built through lived experience. I'm Dr. Sanjay Gupta, helping you live a better life.
0: Traffic right now, you've got crash cleanup continuing westbound on I-40 near University. That's blocking your right lane and shoulder. You're going to see slowdowns as you approach San Mateo. Watch out for that. I-25 both directions near the construction zone. You're going to see slow-moving traffic. You've also got a crash Pennsylvania near Lomas. Northbound Pennsylvania closed there due to that crash, traffic being diverted onto Mountain. I'm Michael Carlisle with KKOB Traffic every 10 minutes on the 7s. See an accident? Call the Traffic Tracker hotline at 505-767-9167. I'm Michael Carlisle from the 96.3 News Radio KKOB Traffic Center.
8: Currently in Albuquerque, it's 68 degrees on 96.3 News Radio KKOB.
3: All right. Thanks for listening. 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So, all right, there you go. So, Trujillo, I was thinking about this. So, yesterday we did a Geezer Rock yesterday. And we played the Stones' new song, Rough and Twisted.
8: Yeah, I remember.
3: I listened to that again when I got home. That song rivals, I think, a lot of their best stuff that they've done over the years. And I guess I should not be surprised by this, but man, it rocks, and it's hard rock, you know, bluesy hard rock.
8: I thought it was a pretty good song, but I mean, my only, you know, introduction to it was yesterday. I haven't heard it anymore, and I'd like to listen to it a little more, but it did sound pretty rocking. It didn't sound lame, and it didn't sound tired. It just, I thought it sounded pretty fresh for the Rolling Stones for considering how old they are, but Mick Jagger sounded all right.
3: Yeah, his voice sounded great. I mean, the guitar work on that was fantastic. Ron Wood and Keith Richards sounded great. It was full of energy, and I was surprised. You know, these guys are like 80 freaking years old, and they're putting on music like this.
4: Right.
3: This was fantastic. I thought it was fantastic. I thought that song could have been on Tattoo You.
4: Ooh, I know, man. Let's not go that far. But
3: look, you listen to it, and report back to me tomorrow on this.
4: All right, Doc. Because Tattoo You is one of my favorites. I think it's my top three albums from the Rolling Stones.
3: I love that album. I know. Those are fighting words, man. I mean, I meant that. All right. Anyway, show's coming up. 963 News Radio, KKOB. Hold on.
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6: From ABC News, I'm Chuck Severson. U.S. forces attacked and disabled an Iranian-flagged tanker that tried to break through the U.S. blockade on the Strait of Hormuz today, says the Pentagon. Sources tell ABC News the U.S. is considering a possible arrangement in which Iran would open the strait and the U.S. would end its blockade of Iranian ports. ABC's Tom Sufi Burridge in Tel Aviv.
7: That would create a 30-day window in which more negotiations would take place on the more substantive issues. The question of what would happen to Iran's stocks of enriched uranium, which remain in the country, and also the future of its nuclear program, potentially its missile program, and its relationship with its proxies around the region.
6: President Trump at the White House.
14: They want to make a deal. We've had very good talks over the last 24 hours. And it's very possible that we'll make a deal.
6: Commerce Secretary Howard Lutnick was interviewed behind closed doors by the House Oversight Committee about Jeffrey Epstein. Republican Committee Chair James Comer.
15: The only thing that I had seen that Lutnick did wrong wasn't 100% truthful on the brief visit to the island with his family. He corrected that in his opening statement.
6: And the Dutch cruise ship, which health officials say has had some cases of hantavirus, once anchored off West Africa, now headed to Spain's Canary Islands for the next steps in managing the outbreak, say health officials. An arrest in Sunday's mass shooting during a party near Arcadia Lake in Edmond, Oklahoma. 23 people injured. 18-year-old Jalen Davis will be charged, says Police Chief J.D. Younger.
16: Detectives believe this incident began with a disturbance between two females attending the gathering that escalated into an altercation between rival gang members also attending the gathering.
6: Luigi Mangione's legal defense fund surpassed $1.5 million today, his 28th birthday. Mangione scheduled to stand trial in September for the shooting death of United Healthcare Chief Brian Thompson in New York. 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
17: From 96.3 News Radio KKOB, I'm Mike Gabin. A warrant is out for a former university rugby coach in Socorro accused of misconduct involving a player. Police say 29-year-old Millen Van Wyk allegedly inappropriately touched a student who was under 18 at the time of the reported incident. The case stems from an alleged encounter following a team gathering last year. Authorities say Van Wyk has not been located. University officials say he is no longer involved with the rugby team. A teen charged in connection with a deadly shooting near Old Town will remain in custody following a hearing on Wednesday. KKOB's Natasha Leba has details.
18: Albuquerque police say Jonathan Garullo was with two other suspects during a planned meetup to buy alcohol in the parking lot near Rio Grande and Interstate 40. Investigators say a confrontation led to a fight, and moments later, multiple gunshots were detected in the area. Police say the victim's vehicle then crashed into a wall. Authorities say the suspects fled the scene but later returned before Gruola was arrested and taken into custody at the youth detention center. A judge denied the request for his release, and he will remain in custody as the case moves forward. A trial date has not yet been set. Natasha Laban, News Radio, KKOB.
17: A downtown Albuquerque dance studio has been forced to close following last week's wall collapse at the Lindy's Diner.
0: Flamenco Works, which shares a wall with the damaged building, shut down immediately after the collapse out of safety concerns. The nonprofit has operated in downtown Albuquerque for 8 years, offering flamenco classes for children and adults. City officials and engineers have inspected the building multiple times and told the owners the structure appears sound, but inspections are ongoing. The closure comes as Flamenco Works also faces possible cuts to city funding, which the owners say could threaten free programs and scholarships. City councilors say they're working to find a solution, and the studio has secured a temporary location to continue classes for now. Michael Carlisle, News Radio, KKOB.
17: The legal battle between the state of New Mexico and Meta is moving into its next phase with new questions about the company's future in the state. KKOB's Zoltan Chani Salcedo tells us the steps that the company could take.
1: As the trial continues in Santa Fe, Meta says proposed regulations could make it too difficult to operate its platforms locally, raising the possibility of a shutdown of services like Facebook and Instagram here in New Mexico. State leaders say the decision would ultimately be up to the company, emphasizing that compliance with the law is another option. Outside experts are skeptical a full shutdown would actually happen, noting similar disputes in other countries have often ended in compromises between the company and the government. They add that if changes do occur, users would likely see disruptions in access or features rather than a complete loss of service. Sultan Chani Salcedo, News Radio, KKOB.
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0: Traffic right now, we continue to deal with that crash westbound on I-40 near University. That's blocking your right lane and shoulder. You're going to see slowdowns back around Louisiana. Watch yourself going through there. Both directions of I-25 near the construction zone, you got slow-moving traffic. Also starting to see some slowdowns westbound on Paseo near 2nd Street and westbound on Alameda. As you approach Coors, you've got a little congestion in that area. I'm Michael Carlisle with KKOB Traffic every 10 minutes on the 7s.
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28: Slight rain chance this evening, otherwise a cold night with a low of 32 degrees in Santa Fe, 40 degrees in Albuquerque. Pleasant Thursday afternoon with a high of 68 in Santa Fe, 74 in Albuquerque.
8: Currently in Albuquerque, it's 68 degrees on 96.3 News Radio, KKOB.
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17: Yeah, I think we're done with that one.
3: I think that's run its course, actually. Hey, good afternoon, everybody. So glad you're with us on this Wednesday afternoon. I'd like to look outside a window, but I don't have one in this little studio. Anyway, TJ Trout, Trujillo, Carlisle, and Gabe. Hey, Trujillo, one more thing before we go to Dr. Guy. We were talking about, again, the Rolling Stones.
4: Right.
3: Okay, I'm going to insult you even more. Because I said I thought their new single, Rough and Twisted, belonged on Tattoo U.
4: Uh-huh.
3: I'm going to go a step further.
4: Don't do it.
3: I think you're going to come down the hall and probably beat me with a stick. I think it belongs on Exile on Main Street. I do, with the slide work and everything, man. I think it does. Oh, man. I'm going to have to ask Jer about this, Jer being the huge Rolling Stones fan, my former partner. So
4: it could have been one of those songs that had been written for a while, been sitting there. I mean, who knows how many thousands or hundreds of songs that they have just kind of laying around on old demos and stuff. There could be a little something to that, but
3: yeah,
4: it still doesn't have the feel of those albums, man. Nothing will. Nothing will.
3: Come on, man. No. Well, I mean, the times are different. You're right, but I'm still very impressed with their ability to put up music that sounds like that.
4: Oh, no doubt. Yeah.
3: At their advanced age.
4: Yeah.
3: Absolutely. So, anyway. All right. So, we got Dr. Guy?
4: Yes, we do.
3: Okay. We have Dr. Elmer J. Guy with us right now. On the line with us, president of the Navajo Technical University. Dr. Guy, your bio is hugely impressive. Thanks for being on the show with us this afternoon.
1: Thank you for having me.
3: Sure. So I know there's stuff going on up there, but first, I do want to talk about the labs and your collaboration with them. But tell me about Navajo Technical University.
1: And Navajo Technical University is one of the 36 tribal colleges and universities in the United States.
3: Mm-hmm.
1: And on Navajo, they have two higher education institutions. The Net College, which was the first tribal college that started in 1968. Their name used to be Navajo Community College.
3: Mm-hmm.
1: And we started out as a skill center in 1979. Our mission was to develop the workforce for Navajo and New Mexico and, you know, people that can find work in this region.
3: Sure.
1: And we've grown since then. We've started to develop associate degrees, and we changed our name to Crown Point Institute of Technology.
3: Mm-hmm.
1: And then when we develop our first bachelor's degree, and that was in advanced manufacturing, creative writing, and information technology. And we changed our name to Navajo Technical College. And since Navajo, we have two higher education institutions, when I became president, I thought that we would focus on STEM-related programs.
3: Sure.
1: Science, technology, engineering, and mathematics. And so when we then added master's degrees, we changed our name to a university.
3: Mm-hmm.
1: And so we do quite a bit of STEM-related programs. We have programs in electrical engineering, industrial engineering, advanced manufacturing, biology, chemistry, environmental science, animal science, business administration, early childhood education, you know, a number of programs that we feel will benefit the Navajo Nation. And we also offer Navajo language, culture, and leadership at the bachelor's, master's, and PhD level. The only tribal college and university that offers a PhD degree at this time. Since we start out as a skills center, we still provide trades program today. Well, mm-hmm. You know, culinary arts, plumbing, and so forth. So that's what, and we are located in Crown Point, New Mexico.
3: Mm-hmm.
1: We have instructional sites in Arizona, in Chinle, at East Nuzbus, and then we have sites in Kirtland, New Mexico, and Pueblo of Zuni.
3: Wow, that's incredible. What is your enrollment like? How many people do you have signed up and are going to this university?
1: We have a little over 1,750 students, maybe a little bit more,
3: mm-hmm.
1: 1,800 students.
3: That's crazy good. That's fantastic. The thing that I'm looking at here is this partnership that you guys have with both Sandia and Los Alamos Labs. This sounds very exciting to me. So tell me about that.
1: you know, one of the steps that was necessary to develop that partnership was that, we had an earlier partnership when we were looking at connecting our internet from Albuquerque to Crown Point.
3: Right.
1: A wireless connectivity. So Sandia National Laboratory helped us with that process. They put up solar panels in one of the mountains, and so that we could run the equipment necessary to operate that wireless connectivity. And I think that was one of the earlier partnerships that we've done with them. And

0: first graduate.
1: Oh, okay.
0: In that degree. So we had a graduate in electrical engineering, and we started on it. And then we got that full accreditation.
1: Mm-hmm.
0: Stringent, high requirements, and you have to have qualified faculty members. Your labs have to be, at a certain level. And so when we achieved that ABET accreditation, then that really strengthened our partnership with Sandia, Los Alamos, and other entities like Boeing Corporation or Honeywell. And that's because they require, if students are going to intern with them, that students must attend an ABET school.
1: Mm-hmm.
0: Or
1: which you are now.
0: Correct.
1: Right.
0: Yeah. Or they would only hire graduates from an ABET school.
1: Yeah. This is amazing what you've done up there.
0: Graduates.
1: Yeah.
0: Yeah. And we we have a number of research internships, a number of projects like that we have with both Sandia and Los Alamos today.
1: All right. We got to take a break. Dr. Elmer Guy, president of New Mexico Technical University. I want to ask you a couple of things about how easy it is to get people to teach with you, and how is this all benefiting the Navajo Nation? And So we'll get to that after this break with Carlisle. Hold on.
0: Okay.
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4: Crash cleanup continuing, I-40 westbound near University. That's affecting your right lane and shoulder. You do have backups starting back around San Mateo with that. Once you get through there, you'll see more slowdowns westbound on I-40 as you approach Coors. Both directions of I-25 near the construction zone, you got slow-moving traffic. More slowdowns right now westbound on Paseo starting around Jefferson. That'll last until the river. Westbound Alameda near 2nd Street, you got slowdowns in that area as well. I'm Michael Carlisle with KKOB Traffic every 10 minutes on the 7s.
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8: A slight rain chance this evening. Otherwise cold across the state. 32 degrees in Santa Fe tonight. 40 degrees in Albuquerque. Thursday afternoon stays dry and pleasant with a high of 68 degrees in Santa Fe. 74 in Albuquerque. Getting even warmer Friday afternoon. More on your extended forecast at KOAT.com.
9: Currently in Albuquerque, it's 68 degrees on 96.3 News Radio, KKOB.
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4: All right, thanks for listening. We are back. We have returned. We have Dr. Elmer J. Guy with us, president of the Navajo Technical University, talking about what they got going on out there. Located in Crown Point and across the state. Dr. Guy, when your students graduate, where do the job opportunities lie for them?
5: There are opportunities. Some have been hired by Sandia, Special Labs, Honeywell, the Army Research, the Air Force Research are the ones that I know about. We are in the process of creating a PhD in electrical engineering. And one of the reasons or the thought behind that is that we want to grow our own engineers. And hopefully when they go through the PhD program, they will be our faculty to teach and continue to train young students in the engineering fields. I guess one of our initiatives is to try to grow our own professionals.
4: Sure.
5: Many of them intern for different organizations, and sometimes or usually they get hired at those places.
4: Yeah.
5: And they're all doing quite well. We celebrated last year when one of our graduates was hired by Honeywell, and she's there, and then I'm sure Honeywell will be calling again to see if we have any graduates like what the Army Research, the company, they always do. They hired one of our interns, and that intern always is hired an employee now, and he always reaches out to our institution to see if there are any graduates interested in going to the Army Research or the Air Force Research.
4: Now, tell me, go ahead. I'm sorry, I didn't mean to interrupt you.
5: Yeah, go ahead.
4: I was going to say, tell me also about the American Indian Higher Education Consortium.
5: The American Higher Education Consortium, there are 36 tribal colleges and universities. Mm-hmm. And in 90 campus location, mm-hmm, in 15 states. And serving a little over 30,000 students per year. And some of the TCUs are larger, like Navajo Tech, mm-hmm, where we offer bachelor's degrees and master's, PhD. Quite a number of degrees are offered at the associate level. And the bachelor's are growing as well as the master's degrees. The other larger institutions are in South Dakota, two of the institutions there. They are all doing wonderful things. Sente Leshkai University, when you visit them, they're just very creative, innovative, and doing some wonderful work. And so there's one that's just completed their accreditation, and that's a college in California. So that would bring it to 16 states.
4: That's incredible.
5: The full process.
4: This is kind of off subject, but I want to ask you anyway. Do you guys do anything with archaeology up there? I mean, it's not what we're talking about, but I'm just curious.
5: Not at Navajo Tech. Mm-hmm. I'm not sure about the other TCUs.
4: Mm-hmm.
5: We do environmental science.
4: Okay.
5: Be the closest, yeah, to that.
4: Okay. Well, listen, what you've told me is hugely impressive, and I mean, the work you're doing is really amazing, so I'm really glad I got an opportunity to talk with you, Dr. Guy, this afternoon. What's your website?
5: NavajoTech.edu.
4: Okay, so anybody wants more information, go to the website. And great talking to you. I wish you best of luck up there, and thanks for being on.
5: Thank you. Thank you very much.
4: All right, sure. Take care. All right, we got news and traffic coming up. 96.3 News Radio, KQOB. Hold on.
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13: Crash cleanup continuing I-40 westbound near University. That's affecting your right lane and shoulder. You do have backups starting back around San Mateo with that. Once you get through there, you'll see more slowdowns westbound on I-40 as you approach Coors. Both directions of I-25 near the construction zone, you got slow-moving traffic. More slowdowns right now westbound on Paseo starting around Jefferson. That'll last until the river. Westbound Alameda near 2nd Street, you got slowdowns in that area as well. I'm Michael Carlisle with KKOB Traffic every 10 minutes on the 7s.
14: 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Call the Traffic Tracker Hotline at 505-767-9167. I'm Michael Carlisle from the 96.3 News Radio KKOB Traffic Center.
15: Currently in Albuquerque, it's 68 degrees on 96.3 News Radio KKOB.
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4: From 96.3 News Radio KKOB, I'm Mike Gaba. The legal battle between the state of New Mexico and Meta is moving into its next phase with new questions about the company's future in the state. KKOB's Holtan Chani Sosevo tells us the steps that the company could take.
22: As the trial continues in Santa Fe, Meta says proposed regulations could make it too difficult to operate its platforms locally, raising the possibility of a shutdown of services like Facebook and Instagram here in New Mexico. State leaders say the decision would ultimately be up to the company, emphasizing that compliance with the law is another option. Outside experts are skeptical a full shutdown would actually happen, noting similar disputes in other countries have often ended in compromises between the company and the government. They add that if changes do occur, users would likely see disruptions in access or features rather than a complete loss of service. Sultan Chani Salcedo, News Radio, KKOB.
4: More than a dozen residents were displaced due to a cooking fire at the La Vida Nueva apartments in Albuquerque on Saturday night. Two people were trapped during the fire and had to be rescued from the second floor. One individual retreated to the balcony and was later taken to the hospital for injuries. Several units badly damaged and utilities were shut off in others. The American Red Cross assisted displaced residents with care packages and other support. Officials have said that the fire was accidental and determined to be caused by cooking, which is the most common cause of residential structure fires. And the University of New Mexico's Department of Mechanical Engineering will lead a $1.6 million grant from the U.S. Office of Naval Research to develop and study 3D printed ceramic materials that can withstand high-frequency propulsion. KQB's Michael Carlisle has more on that.
23: The five-year project is titled Sustained Thermomechanical Response of High-Frequency Propulsion Materials. It utilizes a rotating detonation engine developed by Professor George Koutsakis, which operates at extremely high frequencies and temperatures. The technology could make a new generation of clean energy and development of propulsion application with up to 30% higher thermodynamic energy. Michael Carlisle, News Radio, KKOB.
4: A skunk in Clovis has tested positive for rabies, making the first confirmed case in the city this year. KKOB's Natasha Leva has details.
24: Animal control officers responded May 1st to reports of a skunk showing unusual behavior near East 14th Street. The animal was captured and submitted for testing, with the New Mexico Department of Health confirming the positive results. Officials say it's the second confirmed rabies case in Curry County in 2026. Rabies is a serious virus that affects the nervous system and is most commonly found in wildlife, including skunks, bats, and foxes. Authorities say infected animals may act aggressively and appear unusually calm. Residents are being reminded to avoid contact with wild animals and report any suspicious behavior to animal control. Natasha Leben, News Radio, KKOB.
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4: Yeah, whatever. Carla just walked in here and tell
26: the audience what they're doing, how they're stomping on your dreams.
4: No, we're talking about the Stones. The Stones' latest album sound and the latest single, Rough and Twisted.
26: And you're pleased with it?
4: Yes. I thought it sounded really good. I thought it sounded excellent.
26: And what are your coworkers doing?
4: Yeah, so both Trujillo and but even Carlisle even more walks in. You know, that's probably the chances are that Keith Richards or Ron Wood were not playing guitar in that.
26: What'd you ever do to them? Why are they so mean to you?
4: Come on, man. I was digging it.
26: Let him have it, guys. Just let him have it. God's sake. Makes him happy. Hey, listen, I got an update for you on a story. Do you remember the fence-stealing episode at the Hollow Spirits new
4: location? Oh, yeah. I feel bad for those guys, by the way.
26: Well, holy crap. Here's an update on it. So it occurred in broad daylight.
4: Yeah.
26: They report this large steel fence was at Eubank in Spain. He said, the owner said they began by sawing at the bottom of the fence, then sawing in between each one. They removed about 10 sections, placed it on a truck with a flatbed, and drove off. Keep in mind, this is during daylight.
4: Daylight.
26: Yeah, yeah. So, he said it took them about an hour and a half. So they were hanging out for an hour and a half working on this thing.
4: Well, you see, number one, I want to know why. Okay. Nothing against Hollow Spirits because they are the victims here.
26: Yeah.
4: They are their victims. I'm just wondering why it wasn't noticed.
26: Well, they have a camera on the place.
4: Yeah.
26: But since it was, who knows what they were doing during the day, they weren't there. He said they knew what they were doing. They were professionals. And he says he understands why no one nearby seemed to think anything was off.
4: Yeah.
26: He says they had hard hats on. They set up during the day, so
4: see?
26: It looked like a construction crew.
4: Exactly. That's what I was guessing. This is Frank saying this, right?
26: Yeah.
4: Yeah. Yeah. I'm sorry, Frank. This happened to you, man. I feel real bad for you.
26: But, he says they're going to resell it. That's what he's thinking they're going to do, where you can get up to 80% of market value. But, I mean, broad daylight, audacious.
4: Yeah, exactly. That was my suspicion of what happened all along. These guys had to look like construction workers. That people, look, they belong here. They're doing this work for Hollow Spirits. They're taking the fence down, probably going to replace a new fence. And so took off with it.
26: But, dude, it's a fence, a steel fence, and that's not even safe.
4: Yeah.
26: And at 3 o'clock in the afternoon.
4: Yeah. No. You see, you wonder what's going to happen at the wall down at the border.
26: They'll be stealing.
4: They're scared us. They're going to cut down the whole, and that's metal, too. They're going to cut down the whole wall and sell it for scrap.
26: Right. People have, like, garden fences going, where'd you get that? Oh, right around Chihuahua.
4: Yeah, it's beautiful. Look at this, man.
26: And here's a good idea that I thought was pretty interesting. I want your take on this.
4: Yeah, right.
26: So, you know, we've got a doctor shortage.
4: Of course we do.
26: Of course, this is well known. So California is being proactive.
4: Okay.
26: California Assemblymember David Alvarez, who represents San Diego's South Bay, has authorized this bill, which would allow some physicians from Mexico to practice in California.
4: Well, that's interesting.
26: How about that?
4: Yeah.
26: He said by 2030, California is estimated to be about 8,000 physicians short to provide adequate care across the state.
4: Right.
26: So he said the requirements are similar to California's physicians' requirements, but the physicians coming from Mexico would not be required to go through residency and instead would be under a host doctor in the U.S. And he's also said those physicians would be required to be bilingual.
4: Okay. Well, I mean,
26: how about that?
4: What are we supposed to do? I mean, seriously, what are we supposed to do? I mean, if they're competent,
26: right,
4: and if they've gone to medical school, got their medical degree and their license.
26: I mean, that seems, everything else aside, that's something New Mexico should be.
4: I'm thinking 100% what you just said. If we can't have supply our citizenry up here with enough medicals, why not?
26: Right.
4: Bring them up.
26: Because people are waiting months for doctor's appointments. I mean, you've experienced that, right? Haven't you?
4: Yes.
26: Right.
4: Yes, I do.
26: So if we can't, why can't we import doctors? Even from India or places like that?
4: I was just thinking India.
26: Right.
4: Yeah. See, I'm wondering, though, well, I would assume they're going to come up here and they're going to make U.S. dollars. They're going to make as much money as a doctor would make in the U.S.
26: Right.
4: As opposed to what you make in Mexico. So you would think the desire to come up here would be there.
26: Yeah. And, I mean, they would do a service. So if they can come up here and pick chilies, why can't they pick hemorrhoids?
4: That was disgusting.
26: I'm just trying.
4: Come on, to pick hemorrhoids.
26: Well, you know, whatever. What is wrong with you, man? You have to x-ray. How do you get rid of them? I mean, how do you?
4: Preparation age.
26: Oh, okay. Don't you pierce them or something? Or
4: Yeah. You put like hemorrhoid rings in them and now they're fashion.
26: Well, I don't know.
4: They hang out down to your knees.
26: I don't know what they do.
4: What are you talking about?
26: Well, I would imagine, don't they burn them off or something?
4: Okay.
26: I'm a doctor?
4: Well,
26: I don't.
4: Well, you brought it up. What is wrong with you?
26: I just wanted some insight from you, for God's sake.
4: You ask me for insight on hemorrhoids.
26: Well, no, it's because you're very wise, not because you have them. I mean, although you are sitting on a whoopee cushion.
4: Don't get me started there.
2: What?
4: All right, we got to go.
2: Okay, we're on.
4: I ain't talking about it. All right, 96.3 News Radio, KKOB. Carlisle coming up. Hold up.
13: Crash cleanup continuing, I-40 westbound near University. That's affecting your right lane and shoulder. You do have backups starting back around San Mateo with that. Once you get through there, you'll see more slowdowns westbound on I-40 as you approach Coors. Both directions of I-25 near the construction zone, you got slow-moving traffic. More slowdowns right now westbound on Paseo starting around Jefferson. That'll last until the river. Westbound Alameda near 2nd Street, you got slowdowns in that area as well. I'm Michael Carlisle with KKOB Traffic every 10 minutes on the 7s.
3: 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Call the Traffic Tracker hotline at 505-767-9167. I'm Michael Carlisle from the 96.3 News Radio KKOB Traffic Center.
15: Currently in Albuquerque, it's 68 degrees on 96.3 News Radio KKOB.
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12: You know, I watched a video the other day about kids getting landlines at home. We haven't had a landline in my house in I can't even tell you how long. But seeing these parents about my age being teleported back to their own childhoods, a simpler time before screens, was really powerful. And as for the kids, they sat and had conversations with their grandparents without multitasking or being distracted by a screen. I thought this was a great way to have kids stay in touch with family members and friends without getting sucked into the smartphone era too young. Of course, you need other people close by to hop on board as well if this is something that's going to work. Perhaps most important, I realized, these relics can be a great conversation starter with your children. You can talk about what it really means to be connected in this day and age. Things have changed a lot. I'm Dr. Sanjay Gupta, helping you live a better life.
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4: All right. Cloistered away in this claustrophobic little studio for the foreseeable future because, as I've been telling you, the engineers here at Cumulus Media have gutted our equipment in the main studios, gutted it like a fish, took the old stuff out that had been there for 44 years, and they're replacing it with brand spanking new audio equipment so we didn't get shocked to death like I almost did a couple months ago. So, yeah, we're here. We got Trujillo way down the hall in that other room down there. You all right in there? Everything all right down there?
15: Yeah, everything's great.
4: Okay. All right.
15: So. Everything's Rolsus.
4: So, did you hear what Carlisle said?
15: Yeah, we were just having that discussion, and we were burning them really behind your back.
4: Yeah, not that we're like fixated on the Rolling Stones, Rough and Twisted, but so what do you think about that? He thinks that Ron Wood or Keith Richards did not play on that. What do you think?
15: I kind of believe him. In fact, I do believe him. Look, those guys are like in their hundreds, man. And do they really need to get out there? I mean, look, they need to be up there on stage to tour.
4: Yeah.
15: They don't necessarily have to be. I mean, there's plenty of bands that have had used session artists, you know, to make the recordings, use the same guitar tone, all that stuff. So that's highly possible. In fact, I think it is.
4: I want to know for a fact now. See, now I want to know. I'm curious. I don't know. I don't know who would tell us that. I don't think that anybody probably would. But
15: well, you could probably look on the inlay of the album. It might tell you.
4: Maybe it would.
15: It's not a shame or anything like that if they do that. Again, lots of bands have used session guitarists or session, musicians. So it's not that big of a deal, I don't think. What worries me Now, this is where it gets a little sacrilegious. What worries me is if they may have used AI for any of the production. I don't think that would be the case for the music, but it could be like something Carlisle and I were talking about, maybe for the vocals to make them sound richer, younger. You know,
4: Jagger's voice sounded like the voice of youth. I mean, it really did. It sounded really good. And you wonder, okay, 80-something-year-old guy, can he still sing like that? So, that actually, I might be a little suspicious there, you know? I don't know.
15: Well, there's some guys in their 40s, 50s. If you think of somebody like maybe Axl Rose, I mean, that's just an example. Right. You know, I'm sure they process and clean his vocals when he goes in to do a new album because it doesn't sound like when he was 23 years old. So, I mean, that's obviously when you're 85, it's going to be even that much more of noticeable.
4: I'm surprised those dudes can even walk. I mean, geez, unbelievable.
15: I hope they do a swan song tour and come through Albuquerque. I've only gotten the chance to see them once, and that was a really kick-ass show, but I'd like to see them one more time.
4: I could not imagine being that age. These tours like that are grueling, man. I mean, what are they going to do? Like, give him chairs on stage? They're going to sit there? Or Jagger, though, you know, every time you see him, he's like a ball of energy. I don't know.
15: Well, Ringo Starr and Paul McCartney have both proven the fact that they can go out and tour and they look and sound good.
4: Yeah, indeed. All right, let me talk again about 250 flags. I got another recipient I want to talk about. Again, statewide effort to honor 250 New Mexico heroes celebrating the 250th anniversary of the U.S. We are looking, you can still nominate somebody, looking for everyday people making a real impact on our state and city. Not just big names, just normal people. Open to the entire state. If you want to nominate someone, nominate now at newsradiokqb.com. Want to thank our partners in this, the Albuquerque Journal and Action, KOAT Action 7 News. Also, friend of mine, dear departed friend of mine, talk about him often. I miss him every single day. I want to congratulate the late, great Bob Gerding, who was nominated posthumously and has won. Known throughout the state as New Mexico's ambassador to the outdoors, title earned through decades of promoting fly fishing, conservation, and outdoor recreation across New Mexico. For nearly 40 years, Bob taught fly fishing, fly tying clinics, introduced hundreds, I'd say thousands probably, of New Mexicans to the sport. He taught continuing education courses at UNM, helped launch fly fishing education efforts at the Valles Caldera, which I am humbled that I was a part of that. And he authored a practical guide to fly tying, distributed nationally and internationally. Bob, close to my heart, everybody who knew him often said he cared more about the sport and the outdoors than he cared about any personal recognition or profit that he might have made off it. Also, he started the outdoor adventure hunting and fishing show that was at Manuel Lujan. We lost him in 2013. And, of course, in 2014, Albuquerque's Stingley Beach Catch and Release Pond was officially named the Bob Gerding Catch and Release Pond, recognized for his lifelong commitment to fishing education in New Mexico outdoors. So, Bob, you are missed terribly and well-deserved award here. So congratulations for being one of the 250 flag recipients. Veteran, too, by the way. So there you go. All right, we got Carlisle with traffic. Hold on.
23: Traffic right now, we're dealing with those slowdowns westbound on I-40. They're going to start as you approach Carlisle. They last until Coors. You've also got slowdowns both directions of I-25 near the construction zone. Traffic moving slow right now, headed west on Paseo between Jefferson and the river. Westbound Alameda near Rio Grande, you've got congestion. You're also seeing a little bit more of a slowdown right now, headed west on Montaño as you approach Coors. I'm Michael Carlisle with KKOB Traffic, every 10 minutes on the 7s. See an accident? Call the Traffic Tracker hotline at 505-767-9167. I'm Michael Carlisle from the 96.3 News Radio KKOB Traffic Center.
4: All right, once again, I want to remind you guys, it's not too late to nominate someone for one of these. So we got a bunch of nominees, but we could use a few more, actually. All right, Trujillo, you got something, man?
15: I do.
4: All right, hit it.
0: Trujillo's nose.
1: All right,
4: Jake, what's going on in your world, man?
15: All right. So if you got kids in the car, tell them to plug their ears. This is an adult program, man. Come on, be responsible. We were talking about this earlier. Remember Meta and all that crap?
4: Yeah.
15: This next one is kind of graphic in detail. So we're talking about Carlisle. You know, the Carlisles maybe having a shark fetish, you know, stuff like that.
4: The shark onesie that he has.
15: The shark onesie. Well, I wonder, you know, you could maybe

0: pleaded guilty to committing an act of public indecency in Mill Street Air on Halloween last year, according to the Air Advisor. Prosecutors said a man living nearby had got up close to his blinds when he observed the accused at the waste bins with his jeans down to his ankles. The witness said Provan was still wearing his boxer shorts, but that his penis was exposed and was thrusting towards the bin. He described this as having sex with the bin. He was then caught eating cardboard from the bin before the witness shouted at him and called police.
1: All right, obviously, this individual has some mental dysfunction.
0: Yeah, well, you think when cops arrived, they found Provan in his boxer shorts and unsteady on his feet. He tried to claim he was standing in his underwear because he had been showing them my injuries. Defense showing the cops his injuries.
1: Oh, I see. Okay.
0: Defense solicitor Colin McLaughlin said Provan had an unusual background and conduct, but it did not elaborate any further. Provan avoided being put on the sex offenders register, but Sheriff Diane Turner slapped him with 50 hours of unpaid work.
1: So, sex offender or a dumpster offender? I don't think there's a law against offending a dumpster.
0: Dude, what is up with people?
1: What is wrong with
0: hitting it with inanimate objects like J.D. Vance and a couch and, you know, a guy with a trash bin?
1: I can't. All right. I'm not condoning doing any of this stuff. But I think you could find something maybe a little more user friendly. if you're gonna do something like that. I'm just saying, man. I don't know.
0: Well, I mean, look, I guess it's better than raping people and hurting them.
1: Oh, yeah, I guess you gotta get...
0: forcing yourself on them, but man, I kind of feel sorry for those trash bins, man.
1: Well, of course, maybe they have consciousness, man. You never know. So,
0: I had a friend that worked at the Mayo Clinic. I will tell you one of the most disgusting stories off of air that I have ever heard.
1: I cannot wait. All right, there you go. Get your freak on with a dumpster. Fantastic. All right, 96.3 News Radio, KKOB. Hold on.
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7: We're dealing with those slowdowns westbound on I-40. They're going to start as you approach Carlisle. They last until Coors. You've also got slowdowns both directions of I-25 near the construction zone. Traffic moving slow right now, headed west on Paseo between Jefferson and the river. Westbound Alameda near Rio Grande, you've got congestion. You're also seeing a little bit more of a slowdown right now, headed west on Montaño as you approach Coors. I'm Michael Carlisle with KKOB Traffic, every 10 minutes on the 7s.
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9: 68 degrees in Albuquerque.
10: All right, Randy, one more time. Time's running out for SeatSack if you want to participate in that. The SeatSacks are at Jericho Nursery on Alameda, east of 2nd Street. Pick it up, register, put them in the ground. And actually, this year, each seed sack contains one of my personal seeds for my 330-pound pumpkin I grew last year. And yes, this year we are an official sponsored location for the Great Pumpkin Commonwealth. So, the event's in October. So, want to participate, be one of the growers, you could win big. Go over to Jericho Nursery. Time is running out. You got to get them in the ground soon. Get them in the ground sometime in May. All right, coming up in just a couple minutes, we're going to be talking with Dr. Barry Ramo, having to do with back pain and having to do with the fact that the COVID vaccine success findings have been blocked by the CDC. How interesting that they would do something like that, and why in the world would they block those results? I don't understand it. 96.3 News Radio KKOB. Hold on.
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14: From ABC News, I'm Dave Packer. Sources tell ABC News the U.S. is now pursuing a short-term agreement with Iran.
15: Well, officials familiar with the matter tell ABC News a one-page agreement that's currently on the table would see Iran easing its grip on the Strait of Hormuz and the U.S. gradually lifting its blockade of ships heading to or from Iranian ports. The agreement would be implemented over a 30-day period, setting a timeline for both sides to work out a more comprehensive deal that would focus on Iran's nuclear ambition.
14: ABC's Stephen Portnoy. This as the Pentagon says U.S. forces attacked and disabled an Iranian-flagged tanker today after it tried to break through America's blockade. The cruise ship at the center of the suspected hantavirus outbreak now on its way to the Canary Islands. Earlier today, there were three people evacuated from the ship. So far, the WHO has confirmed five cases of the disease. Three of them were deadly. Dr. Anne Lindstrand, the World Health Organization's representative for Cape Verde.
16: Of all the confirmed cases with positive laboratory hantavirus, they have all been with symptoms.
14: A federal judge this afternoon unsealing a purported suicide note by Jeffrey Epstein left behind before his first attempt to kill himself that was found by a one-time cellmate. The note ending with, quote, "no fun, not worth it." Meanwhile, today, Commerce Secretary Howard Lutnick finished his closed-door testimony to the House Oversight Committee, answering questions about his relationship with Epstein, his former neighbor. Democrats on the committee slamming Lutnick, saying that his assertions that he cut contact with Epstein in 2005 turned out to be false. Ro Khanna of California.
17: If you saw the exchanges that my colleagues had with him, you would see he made a farce of the English language.
14: Lutnick later admitted that he visited Epstein's private island with his family back in 2012. And media mogul and cable TV pioneer and CNN founder Ted Turner died today at 87. 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
1: 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A judge has ordered a Las Cruces teacher to remain behind bars ahead of trial. Wyatt Cornelius is accused of sending inappropriate messages to a 14-year-old student. Police say the alleged communication took place over several months and included a request for the student to leave her home late at night. Investigators also report allegations of inappropriate contact. The 43-year-old Cornelius is being held without bond. No trial date has been scheduled. And the legal battle between the state of New Mexico and Meta is moving into its next phase with new questions about the company's future in the state.
18: As the trial continues in Santa Fe, Meta says proposed regulations could make it too difficult to operate its platforms locally, raising the possibility of a shutdown of services like Facebook and Instagram here in New Mexico. State leaders say the decision would ultimately be up to the company, emphasizing that compliance with the law is another option. Outside experts are skeptical a full shutdown would actually happen, noting similar disputes in other countries have often ended in compromises between the company and the government. They add that if changes do occur, users would likely see disruptions in access or features rather than a complete loss of service. Sultan Chani Salcedo, News Radio, KKOB.
1: Federal protections against new mining in the Upper Pecos watershed have now expired after the Trump administration canceled a longstanding withdrawal application for the area. We turn to KKOB's Natasha Leyva for more on that.
19: For nearly 20 years, the applications had restricted mining, mineral, and geothermal leasing across about 165,000 acres of federal land in northern New Mexico. Federal officials say the watershed can still be protected under existing laws. But conservation groups argue the move removes an important layer of protection for the Pecos River and surrounding communities, pointing to past mining impacts in the region. Advocates say they are reviewing legal options and continuing to push for federal legislation that would establish a more permanent safeguard. Natasha Leyva, News Radio, KKOB.
1: While the state of New Mexico continues to deal with a doctor shortage, California Assemblymember David Alvarez, who represents San Diego South Bay, has authored Assembly Bill 2386. That bill would allow some physicians from Mexico to practice in California amid a shortage of the state's healthcare professionals. Alvarez said that by 2030, California is estimated to be 8,000 physicians short to provide adequate care across the state. He said the requirements are similar to California physicians' requirements, but those physicians coming from Mexico would not be required to go through residency and instead would be under a host doctor in the U.S. He also said the physicians would be required to be bilingual. That bill awaiting approval from the Assembly and then on to the Senate. For 96.3 News Radio KKOB, I'm Mike Gabe.
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3: Well, traffic right now, things continue to move slow both directions of I-25. The closer you get to the construction zone, you're going to want to watch your speed going through there. And west on I-40 between Carlisle and Coors, you've got slowdowns. You've got congestion westbound Alameda near Coors. Headed west on Paseo between I-25 and the river, traffic's moving slow. Also seeing more slowdowns westbound on Montaño near the river. I'm Michael Carlisle with KKOB Traffic every 10 minutes on the 7s. See an accident? Call the Traffic Tracker hotline at 505-767-9167. I'm Michael Carlisle from the 96.3 News Radio KKOB Traffic Center.
4: Slight rain chance this evening, otherwise a cold night with a low of 32 degrees in Santa Fe, 40 degrees in Albuquerque. Pleasant Thursday afternoon with a high of 68 in Santa Fe, 74 in Albuquerque.
9: Currently in Albuquerque, it's 68 degrees on 96.3 News Radio KKOB.
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10: Hi, once again, good afternoon. Glad you're with us. TJ Trout, Trujillo, Carlisle, Gabe, one big, happy, dysfunctional family. In the middle of a tear down and rebuild in this in the radio studio, so bear with us. Hopefully, we'll be back in our main studios within, I don't know, a couple of years. It was definitely worth the time. We need to do this, though, because, I mean, our old equipment is like 44 years old or something, needs to be replaced. Anyway, glad you're here. And who is also here is Dr. Barry Ramo, cardiologist, medical director for New Heart, and can be seen on KOAT Action 7 News. Well, good afternoon to you. How are you doing today?
8: I'm doing just fine, except that I was going to run in the race for the zoo last Sunday.
10: Yeah.
8: About a week before that, I went out for an hour and worked out, and I got home, and I sat down in a chair. And I got up, and I couldn't move my right leg because it hurt so much. So it turns out it hurt in my ankle. And I thought, well, it was an ankle problem. So I went and had an X-ray of my ankle. And it turns out it was in my spine. So it's a sciatica symptom. And sometimes you can get it just in your leg and not in your back. And so that's what I've been suffering from. So I've been limping around for the last 2 weeks. But I've been seeing a wonderful physical therapist who has, over the years, helped me with every athletic injury I've had. A thing called E6 physical therapy. A woman named Jennifer Abel, and she's been just terrific.
10: Yeah. So listen, it's true though, isn't it, Barry? I mean that, you know, all of us, right? You reach a certain age, and your back's going to hurt. It just happens, right?
8: Yeah, well, actually, you know, the thing about it is that I do work out every day for an hour, and I lift weights, and I do all the other stuff, and this is just out of the blue, and I'd never had a problem with my back. But when they looked at the X-ray of the back, there's a lot of disease there that you didn't even know you had.
10: Yeah.
8: You're right, it's a part of the problem just getting older. But it's important, I think, that people take care of their back.
10: Yeah. Yeah, so a couple things here is interesting. I had an MRI for something else. And so I get the results back, and the doctor goes, well, you know, as an extra bonus, I'm just going to tell you, you have a very old back. And I said, well, thanks. Thanks very much for that. I already knew that.
8: My sensitive orthopedic surgeon says, God, this back looks horrible. I would never say that to a patient. Oh, your heart is horrible. Why would you ever say that? You know, I think orthopedic surgeons have a different mentality. You know, okay, it's horrible. Well, you know, no, I agree. But I, you know, Do you do anything to protect your back? I think one of the things is that you get up and around and you're walking and exercising.
9: Yeah.
8: One of the worst things for backs is sitting around.
9: Yeah.
8: If you hurt your back, they tell you not to sit.
9: Because right.
8: It actually puts more strain on it than standing up and getting around. So Jennifer, you know, thinks is, you know, movement is extremely important, and also trying to do core exercise. And I've talked about this book. It's called the RBG Workout Book, and it's about $9. It's the Ruth Bader Ginsburg workup, and her trainer made this book. And I don't know if I've ever talked to you about it. She gave me a copy of it because she's a very good friend of Roberta's. And it really has very good exercises that you can do at home. I think if the listeners are thinking about listening to my complaints about my back, yeah, it'd be well worth working on things that'll strengthen your back.
9: Yeah.
8: A couple of things you can do. Do you do squats at all?
9: Well, when my knee gets better, I will. but anyway, all right, back to you though. Back. Okay. So what are some of the things we should do?
8: Well, I think number one is that obviously the weight issue is very important. But the other issue is, even if you're not doing aerobic, anything vigorous aerobic, just walking, you know, mm-hmm, getting 5,000 steps a day really, and also it adds to your life. Not only just is it great for your back, but it also prolongs your life as doing like that. I think that that's very important. And if you do hurt your back, the worst thing you can do is just sit around. And what I found with physical therapy, I mean, I was really miserable, and I went into her, and she does a procedure called hot needling. Have you ever heard of that?
9: Is this acupuncture?
8: Yeah, it's kind of like acupuncture, only it's different. It's they put tiny needles in you, and then they stimulate the muscles, and it helps relax the muscles around the spine. So after I have a treatment, I feel a whole lot better. I had about a month ago, I had a terrible injury in my shoulder from weightlifting, and I couldn't move my arm or anything else. And I went and she did this hot needling, and it was gone. I mean, a lot of the trouble that we have is muscle spasm.
9: Mm-hmm.
8: That's a very good treatment for it. So I think that's important. But you know, weight, making sure that you're getting plenty of walking. And you had asked about things like, you know, stem cells.
9: Yeah.
8: Stem cells get a lot of hype. There is very little scientific rigor in any of this stuff that stem cells really do anything. So I'd be very cautious, as that wouldn't be a choice that I would make. Some people get desperate. There are good treatments for low back pain. One of the treatments, a lot of my patients will get steroid injections.
9: Okay.
8: You know, that may keep them for 6 months. Mm-hmm. Without having problems, and you know, it's incapacitating. Right now I'm limping along. I have to give a speech next week, and I know I'm going to sort of walk up to the podium to like kind of half bent over if I don't get any better, and I don't think I will. I think this takes a while to do it, and it's hard on you. You can't sleep, and right, it's tough.
9: Let me ask you about number one. I think you should have people carry you up to the podium. By the way, I think that'd be a really good look for you. Number two, though, short of surgery, I mean, what about painkillers? What about muscle relaxers? Because I know my back goes into spasm, and then that's the only thing that helps, man. I'll take a muscle relaxer, and I won't do anything until it comes out of spasm. Is that what I should be doing, or should I be, like, doing something else?
8: I think the whole issue of what's, you know, they call it RICE, where rest, ice, mobilization and exercise. If you have an acute strain, the best thing to do is use ice.
9: Okay.
8: If you can get somebody to rub ice cubes on your back, which actually isn't bad. It doesn't really hurt after about, you know, 15 seconds. And that really helps relax the muscles. After about 24 or 48 hours, the orthopedic people feel that heat is a better approach for muscle spasm. I think you worry if if you get back pain and you can't hold your urine, or your leg is weak because you can't lift it, you know, where there's clearly motor impairment, you need to get into a doctor right away. Yeah. That means that you know, one of the spinal nerves is being compressed, then you don't want to be guarding out. But I think the average person that pulls out their back, what you recommend is, you know, ice and you know, ice during the early part and then heat after that.
11: All right, let me go just briefly, and then we got to take a break, go back to stem cell stuff, because I know people, a couple people, who have had their own stem cells. I don't know what they do with them, but then they do something to them, and then they, for instance, inject them into their knees if they're having knee issues. And I'm not talking about myself. I'm talking about somebody else. And you say that that's not an effective treatment.
8: It is. There may be a big placebo effect, but if you look at the studies... Mm. It's not very convincing.
11: Okay.
8: A lot of hype and a little bit of data. And,
11: okay.
8: It's not an evidence-based therapy. I don't think insurance pays for it.
11: No, it doesn't.
8: Actually, that's a pretty good reason, although not anymore the people who are running our health system, you can't rely on it anymore. But it used to be that if your insurance didn't pay for it, it was a reason, and that usually means that there's no good evidence base that it works.
11: All right, we got to take a break. I want to come back, and I'm going to give you an opportunity to go off on RFK Jr. again, because I'm going to talk about the CDC blocking the publication of findings about the COVID vaccine, how successful it's been. So we'll get to that in a second, Barry. Dr. Barry Ramo here with us. Carla with traffic. Hold on.
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3: Things continue to move slow both directions of I-25. The closer you get to the construction zone, you're going to want to watch your speed going through there. And west on I-40 between Carlisle and Coors, you've got slowdowns. You've got congestion westbound Alameda near Coors. And west on Paseo between I-25 and the river, traffic's moving slow. Also seeing more slowdowns westbound on Montaño near the river. I'm Michael Carlisle with KKOB Traffic every 10 minutes on the 7s. See an accident? Call the Traffic Tracker hotline at 505-767-9167. I'm Michael Carlisle from the 96.3 News Radio KKOB Traffic Center.
15: A slight rain chance this evening, otherwise cold across the state. 32 degrees in Santa Fe tonight, 40 degrees in Albuquerque. Thursday afternoon stays dry and pleasant with a high of 68 degrees in Santa Fe, 74 in Albuquerque. Getting even warmer Friday afternoon. More on your extended forecast at KOAT.com.
9: Currently in Albuquerque, it's 68 degrees on 96.3 News Radio, KKOB.
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11: And by golly, you can do the same thing with this show, too. Just go to the podcast. So there you go. Hey, glad you're here, though. TJ Trout. We got Dr. Barry Ramo with us again, cardiologist, medical director for Newhart. Can be seen on KOET Action 7 News. Hey, by the way, Barry, it's National Nurses Day. So let's give a shout out to all our nurses out there who deserve the credit.
8: Absolutely. They are the ones that are in there with these patients 24/7, and you know, the doctors come in intermittently. They're so important, and it's such an important, enduring group of people that I've always loved working with. The nurses are, you know, you hear things periodically that people had a bad experience, but nurses are wonderful. You know, they're caring, and you know, they get up every day to try to help people. They're terrific.
11: It takes a special person to be a nurse. It really does. And
8: I think that's right. And I think it's you really have to have a lot of sympathy and be concerned about people and understand how they feel. I mean, a lot of times I will see patients that have really serious symptoms, you know, just really can't, and there's nothing that you can do for them except to reassure them that there's not a serious problem. But sometimes that's, you know, doesn't always take care of it.
11: Right. So, all right, let's move on to this briefly. Let me read the article shortly, the short part of the article anyway. COVID-19 vaccine sharply reduced hospitalizations and emergency room visits among adults last fall and winter, but you won't hear that from the agency. The CDC's acting director blocked publication of these findings in the CDC journal, even though the study had cleared internal review and was scheduled for release. Barry, what the hell? Seriously.
8: Isn't that awful?
11: Yes.
8: The issue here is really about science, about whether or not legitimate science can be given to the public. And these studies, you know, the FDA, one of my friends was the secretary of the FDA, Rob Califf. And they are so vigorous in their evaluations of problems. They tend to err on the conservative side. And this particular study that you're talking about was based upon millions of patients and demonstrated what we already knew, which is these vaccines are safe, they are effective, and they keep people out of the hospital, which is what we say. We say that the COVID vaccine doesn't prevent the disease unless you get a very early in the situation, but it does modulate the severity of the disease. And I think it's mostly the idea of when we have political censorship of science, we are really in trouble. And that's really what happened. The guy the fellow who was representing and saying he didn't think the studies were accurate, he wouldn't know his, you know, the part of his body from his elbow.
11: Right.
8: I think it's really scary that somebody like this would say, well, we don't think the studies were adequate. Well, number one is that it was a scientific study. It is publishable. It was reviewed. Actually, the New York Times had some experts in infectious disease review it, and they felt that it was legitimate. Now, not every study is perfect, and you can have issues about it, but this study basically provided information to people that was reassuring. Let me just tell you what these people have done to vaccinations as a horror show. I saw a patient that is very intelligent, two college-educated children who live in Albuquerque are not getting their kids vaccinated because they believe all this garbage that the that Bobby Kennedy Jr. and everybody else is putting out. It's making people suspicious. I don't believe the CDC anymore. The CDC has put on their website that vaccines, the issue about vaccine and autism, which had been settled, you know, 30 years ago, has not been settled. That's what they put on there. So how do you believe the CDC? You really can't. But I think when we've got political censorship of scientific information, this is really, really a concern. And I think that the public needs to understand how dangerous this is, delaying or withholding this information.
11: The problem is people are believing this, Barry. That's the problem. You know, that, we got to figure out a way to reverse that.
8: Yeah, no, it's very hard. I think what they've done to vaccinations is terrible. But, you know, let's understand, when they have a paper like this, it was peer-reviewed. It was reviewed by a bunch of people at the FDA and publishable. The person who read, you know, one of the journals that they put it in would have accepted this paper because it was a legitimate, good science paper. Now, why they didn't like, I don't know what they wanted. Were they hoping it would not work, that it made people
11: sick? Right.
8: You know, that, and I
11: excuse me.
8: That's what they would have liked to have seen. They would have released that in 2 minutes if there's any kind of a problem. There's not a single, you know, very often, TJ, that you can find in studies problems. That there's a certain subset of patients, for example, with the COVID vaccine, there were a small number of young men who got what's called myocarditis, inflammation of their heart. Well, that turned out to be a small group of men, but it didn't amount to anything as far as the whole publication.
11: Right.
8: It also didn't produce any serious consequences.
11: Right. All right, Barry, we got to take a break. Dr. Barry Ramo, we got coming back on the other side. We got news and traffic coming up. Hold on.
20: 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And the United Way of Central New Mexico is stepping up to connect you with the resources to help. 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
3: Well, taking a look at traffic right now, we continue to deal with slowdowns westbound on I-40, starting back around San Mateo and lasting until Coors. Both directions of I-25 near the construction zone, you got slow-moving traffic. Also, you've got congestion southbound Coors near Montaño. Headed west on Montaño near Coors, you're going to see slow-moving traffic as well. You've also got slowdowns headed west on Paseo between Jefferson and the river. Also, we've got congestion continuing headed west on Alameda as you approach Coors. I'm Michael Carlisle with KKOB Traffic, every 10 minutes on the 7s.
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9: Currently in Albuquerque, it's 66 degrees on 96.3 News Radio KKOB.
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23: 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New Mexico Land Commissioner Stephanie Garcia Richards signed an agreement with AFE Cedarville Wind to develop a 10,160-acre wind farm on state lands in Torrance County. KKOB's Michael Carlisle has the story.
3: The farm would generate around 212 megawatts of renewable energy, as well as millions of dollars in revenue for public schools over the lifetime of the agreement. The project came about after a public auction at the state land office where the rights to the lease were purchased for $340,000. There are now 56 renewable energy leases at the state land office. Michael Carlisle, News Radio KKOB.
23: While the state of New Mexico continues to deal with a doctor shortage, California Assemblymember David Alvarez, who represents San Diego South Bay, has authored Assembly Bill 2386. That bill would allow some physicians from Mexico to practice in California amid a shortage of that state's healthcare professionals. Alvarez has said by 2030, California is estimated to be 8,000 physicians short to provide adequate care across the state. He said the requirements are similar to California physicians' requirements, but the physicians coming from Mexico would not be required to go through residency and instead would be under a host doctor in the U.S. He also said the physicians would be required to be bilingual. That bill, awaiting approval from the Assembly and then on to the Senate. A skunk in Clovis has tested positive for rabies, marking the first confirmed case in the city this year.
24: Animal control officers responded May 1st to reports of a skunk showing unusual behavior near East 14th Street. The animal was captured and submitted for testing, with the New Mexico Department of Health confirming the positive results. Officials say it's the second confirmed rabies case in Curry County in 2026. Rabies is a serious virus that affects the nervous system and is most commonly found in wildlife, including skunks, bats, and foxes. Authorities say infected animals may act aggressively and appear unusually calm. Residents are being reminded to avoid contact with wild animals and to report any suspicious behavior to animal control. Natasha Laban, News Radio, KKOB.
23: Medical crews have conducted an emergency evacuation of a cruise ship in the North Atlantic where three passengers have died in a suspected hantavirus outbreak. Health officials are now racing to stop the spread of the virus. ABC's Victor Coquendo has this report.
25: The moment, 3 weeks ago, the captain announced the death of the first passenger, a Dutch national, telling those on board the man wasn't infectious. The ship's operator says at the time there was no evidence of a virus and no one else was sick. The WHO suspects the first victim was infected with a rare strain of the hantavirus in Argentina before getting on the ship, and later spread it to his wife, who died too. The virus can kill up to 40% of those infected.
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11: All right, we have returned. We got Dr. Barry Remo with us. I want to talk about the hantavirus thing on the cruise But Barry, we also want to talk about you. You said you wanted the shingles virus, or the shingles vaccine also was glommed together with her not releasing the results for that. So the CDC did not either.
0: Right. This is truly obscene. The vaccine is safe. One of the problems is only about 30% of adults over 50 have gotten it. It is a terrible disease. If you haven't got the shingles vaccine, you ought to get it because it will protect you from a disease that's due to reactivation of the chickenpox virus. It can go into your eyes. It goes into your face. It's incredibly painful, and it can also keep happening. In other words, you don't just get it once. You keep getting it. It's a, you know, the gift that keeps on giving. It is a horrible disease. These guys are totally irresponsible for not getting that information out. But somehow they're trying to destroy the faith that people have in vaccines. And I think Bobby Kennedy Jr. is doing more harm to the health care of our country than any Secretary of Health has ever had.
11: Yeah, it's infuriating. So let's move on to the headlines.
0: Have you had the shingles vaccine?
11: Oh, yeah, sure.
0: Yeah, that's smart. Good for you. You're a smart guy.
11: Yeah, well, I know I am.
0: Talk about the hantavirus, though. It's funny. I hadn't talked about it. We did a lot of reporting on it when we had the hantavirus in New Mexico, and there were a number of deaths. It happened during the spring. Everybody was cleaning out their sheds. Mouse droppings were all over the place, and they inhaled them and got terrible respiratory distress and a number of deaths occurred with that. And then there was, of course, the public health people let people know about the dangers of it, and we haven't seen it again. But there are a number of different strains of the hantavirus, and the one that we had was pretty malignant, but it sounds like this one is even worse. And it's a little hard to understand because you get the hantavirus from breathing, you know, rat dung, not from person to person. One of the things that they're postulating is that maybe this is happening from person to person. I wonder if there isn't something on the ship that they did. But there is a strain of hantavirus in Argentina, which I think this boat went to, that is very malignant, and it is indigenous. They have infections periodically, but it's scary because there's no treatment. You're also on a boat where there's no intensive care unit, and I guess they've quarantined the entire boat.
11: Yeah, it's got to be frightening, man. If you're on that boat, it's got to be frightening. Yeah, they're calling this the Andy strain, which they're saying is transmissible human to human, but you got to be in really close contact, like you were sleeping with somebody or eating food with somebody or something like that. So,
0: well, you think if there were, you know, maybe in their lungs, these people are dying from respiratory failure.
11: Yeah.
0: So it may be that if they get it, they can cough it out. Yeah, I didn't realize that they... I'm glad I could get my medical information from you.
11: Yeah, that's why I'm here, Barry, just to help you.
0: I am impressed. The Andy strain. Wow.
11: Yeah, look at that, huh?
0: I may be out of a job. The station's going to hear that you're going to start doing the medical stuff.
11: Yeah, I'm going to start going on KOAT. I'll start doing what you do over there. Let me give you one more thing that's going to make you upset about the administration again, and then we're going to wrap it up. But you may not be aware of this, but the administration gutted the CDC's vessel sanitation program. These people, they fired all the full-time inspectors responsible for investigating cruise ship outbreaks. They fired all these people, they got rid of them, and now this happens.
0: You know, it's kind of like they fired all the people who were experts in Persia. You know, they
11: right.
0: craziness. Yeah, I mean, this is really sort of the kind of stupidity that they do. So they fired them all. Now they don't have anybody to tell them what to do. Well, the other thing is we dropped out of the World Health Organization, which is totally irresponsible. And they did it because somebody said Trump had a hemorrhoid or something and he heard it. I mean, just craziness. We're living in a surreal world where you take the experts and you get rid of them because you're cutting costs, but what you're doing is costing lives. That's terrible.
11: Yeah, it's awful. It's awful. All this stuff is. Yeah, we're living in a Looney Tunes world right now, Barry.
0: It really is. When they get on television and say there's no war, Well, I can tell you, if somebody attacked us and they started shooting drones and missiles into our country, some people might call that an act of war.
11: Indeed.
0: I don't know what else you would call it. It's the thing is nuts. It's upsetting. But I guess I'm focusing on health and how much they're screwing up going on with health. I think it's terrible. But I'm glad you talked about it today.
11: All right. Well, good talking to you. I want you to enjoy the rest of your evening. I hope your back feels better. And we'll talk in a couple of weeks.
0: Okay. See you later. Thanks.
11: Right, take care, man. See you later. Dr. Barry Ramo, there you go. Cardiologist, medical director for Newhart. Can be seen on KOAT Action 7 News as well. All right. Carlisle with traffic. Hold on.
3: We continue to deal with slowdowns westbound on I-40, starting back around San Mateo and lasting until Coors. Both directions of I-25 near the construction zone, you got slow-moving traffic. Also, you've got congestion southbound Coors near Montaño. Headed west on Montaño near Coors, you're going to see slow-moving traffic as well. You've also got slowdowns headed west on Paseo between Jefferson and the river. Also, we've got congestion continuing headed west on Alameda as you approach Coors. I'm Michael Carlisle with KKOB Traffic every 10 minutes on the 7s. See an accident? Call the Traffic Tracker hotline at 505-767-9167. I'm Michael Carlisle from the 96.3 News Radio KKOB Traffic Center.
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4: You know, I watched a video the other day about kids getting landlines at home. We haven't had a landline in my house in I can't even tell you how long. But seeing these parents about my age being teleported back to their own childhoods, a simpler time before screens, was really powerful. And as for the kids, they sat and had conversations with their grandparents without multitasking or being distracted by a screen. I thought this was a great way to have kids stay in touch with family members and friends without getting sucked into the smartphone era too young. Of course, you need other people close by to hop on board as well if this is something that's going to work. Perhaps most important, I realized, these relics can be a great conversation starter with your children. You can talk about what it really means to be connected in this day and age. Things have changed a lot. I'm Dr. Sanjay Gupta, helping you live a better life.
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11: Hey, thanks for listening. Appreciate you being here. TJ Trout, Trujillo, Carlisle. Yeah, boom. Trujillo, you all right down there?
9: Beautiful.
11: He hates it.
9: Don't ask me again. I don't like it.
11: I promise I will not do it, but I dragged Carlisle in here for a reason.
9: Oh, good.
3: Yes.
11: Yeah, sir. And, you know, this is going to be a group growth here. That's okay. So you sent me, but you know, Trump has just said he is authorizing the release of more UFO info.
3: Yeah.
11: UFO info.
3: UFO info.
11: Yeah, so apparently we are expecting a info drop if it really happens. And we're having David Marler on again in a couple of weeks.
3: Talk
11: about that from the Historical Records Center up in Rio Rancho. But you gave me this.
3: Mm-hmm.
11: Let me read this. Religious. Okay. All right, religious. Can I say the word? Religious leaders are told to prepare now for UFO disclosure to unleash Bible-changing revelations.
9: Oh, yeah. Boy.
3: Interesting, huh?
9: All right. Does that mean Matthew McConaughey from Contact is going to be, you know, chiming in on how he feels about UFOs?
11: Well, I don't know. I don't know, man. Let me read on a little bit. Influential pastors, I don't know who those are, They're claiming that they have been told to prepare their followers for shocking revelations about UFOs, which may upend belief in the Bible.
1: Blasphemy!
11: Well, yeah, who's Perry Stone? I don't know.
3: I don't know. Is that one of the influential pastors?
11: A well-known, I'm reading here, well-known evangelist, apparently not well-known enough because I don't know who he is, from Tennessee, warned that fellow pastors were recently invited. I don't believe a word of this, but I'm going to continue reading it because it's funny. Were warned that fellow pastors were recently invited to a secret meeting with U.S. intelligence officials to prepare for the release of secret files on extraterrestrials.
3: I don't know that they rounded up a bunch of preachers and said, hey, we'll give you the lowdown on what we're going to release.
11: Yeah. So shall I continue or not?
3: Please, yes.
11: Yeah, okay. So stop me if you want me. According to Perry Stone, the officials warned a small group of pastors with a large reach in the Christian community that the government was about to release reports and possibly videos of aliens and spacecraft, which were not from this planet. That's kind of redundant, because if you're an alien, you're not from this planet.
5: Well, no. You're an illegal alien.
11: Well, yeah, it could be. Could be from Mexico. Could be from Guatemala. You know, I don't know.
3: Build that wall.
11: Yeah. I don't think a wall's going to keep out the UFO.
5: Build that force field.
3: And we'll make Mexico pay for it.
11: Yeah. This gets even better. this is like, I use the term Looney Tunes. In the April 27th video posted to his YouTube channel, this evangelist claimed that pastors were told about the existence of reptilian creatures. UFOs and materials from a non-human origin and other things that almost sound like something out of a sci-fi movie.
5: Sleestacks.
3: I mean, I just assumed aliens from another galaxy would be reptilian in some way.
11: Well, you know, you talk to people about it. You talk to some of the weirdos about it. No, I shouldn't call them weirdos. Talk to some of the people who believe all this stuff. There's all these different breeds of aliens.
5: Wookiees.
3: You know, have you been speaking to pastors?
11: No, but I know I don't travel in these circles, but I know a few people who actually believe in these things, Lord Rama. But there's the reptilians. Then there's what do they call them, man? The Nordics. They're like supposedly 7 feet tall, like blonde, beautiful people, aliens.
3: Uh-huh.
11: I don't know if you want to call them people.
3: Well,
11: yeah,
3: beings, creatures.
11: Yeah. So this goes on. So apparently, the president ordered the Pentagon and Secretary of War Pete Hegseth to release all information the government possesses regarding UFOs and alien life. He did this on the 19th of February, and Trump just said the first files will be released very, very soon, and will contain some very interesting things from the public.
3: As I understand it, they were sitting on Pam Bondi's desk when she was fired, so now they've got to track them down. They were somewhere with the Epstein files, I guess.
11: I did not even think about that.
5: Hicks has probably spilled his bourbon all over the files.
3: Yeah. They got big bourbon stains on them. Yeah.
11: Yeah. Then he gave them to Kash Patel. Same thing happened to him, but he set his on fire.
5: Kash Patel might be one of them. Have you seen his bulgy eyes?
11: He does kind of look like that, yeah.
3: You know what? I think he crosses his eyes on purpose to distract from the fact that they're always bloodshot. Go back and look at any picture of Kash Patel. Seriously, I did it today. I spent 20 minutes today looking at pictures of Kash Patel on the internet.
11: Yeah.
3: Bloodshot eyes in every single one of them.
11: No kidding. Well, hey, it's coming. The release is coming.
3: Yep.
11: Man, Epstein and aliens. Maybe there's something there, too.
3: Maybe. Maybe he didn't really die.
5: Ooh,
3: maybe he didn't really kill him.
5: Right,
3: maybe they came back for him.
11: He could have been taken. He could have been abducted. All right, we're done with this. All right, you want to do traffic since you're in here?
3: Yeah, I'll do traffic.
11: Okay, since you're in. Okay, yeah. All right, Carlisle with traffic. Hold on.
3: All right, traffic right now. You do have some slowdowns westbound on I-40 between the interchange and Coors. Be sure to watch your speed both directions of I-25 in the construction zone. You will see slow-moving traffic there. Headed west on Paseo near the river, you've got some slowdowns and still dealing with some congestion westbound Alameda near Coors. I'm Michael Carlisle with KKOB Traffic every 10 minutes on the 7th.
1: 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I'm Michael Carlisle from the 96.3 News Radio KKOB Traffic Center.
11: You all right? All right, I'm not beating a dead horse, but I'm going to read the last paragraph.
3: Okay.
11: Can I read the last? Do you guys
3: Please.
11: Mind? Let me
3: no,
11: read
3: No, I said it to you.
11: Let me read the last paragraph.

0: some people in the evangelical world who are concerned about this.
1: Oh, I think there are. Yeah. I mean, as serious biz, I seriously.
0: I don't know that I think for a second that the government invited a bunch of preachers up to give them the heads up about what was going to be released, but... Yeah, I can see them being concerned about this.
1: Yeah.
0: Well, look, they weathered the dinosaurs. They can weather this.
1: Exactly. That's kind of the way I think, too. Yeah. I mean, come on. You can work all this in. It can be worked into your beliefs.
0: That's a different Bible for the aliens and the galaxy. You know, this Bible just focuses on Earth.
1: I'm going to take back. I just like, look, you believe whatever you want to believe.
0: Exactly.
1: It's your life. You can believe whatever you want to believe. So you go and do that.
0: Yeah, seems reasonable.
1: I'm a Neil deGrasse Tyson fan, personally.
0: Oh, an admitted atheist. Okay.
1: Is he?
0: Yes.
1: Is he really?
0: I just watched it. He refused to use the word atheist, but he doesn't believe in anything.
1: Oh, interesting. Yeah. Well, I don't agree with him on everything.
0: Well, no, I know. I was just trying to drag you through the mud. I'm sorry,
1: thank you very much. Science!
0: Science! There
1: you go. Thank you, Drew Hill. All right. 96.3 News Radio, KKOB OLM.
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4: 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They crossed perilous seas, leaving all that they had behind. Their names were McKenna, Gambino, and Wang. They came from different lands, and they spoke different tongues, but they all shared the same dream. America. They came for freedom, for opportunity, and traffic and weather together on the sevens. We won't let them down. So tune in McKenna, Gambino, and Wang for traffic and weather updates on the sevens for your commute. 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
0: Traffic right now, I-25, both directions near the construction zone. You still got slowdowns. Traffic still moving slow as well. Westbound on I-40. Starting right around Carlisle, that'll last until Coors. You've got some congestion on Montaño headed west between Rio Grande and Coors. Westbound on Paseo near 2nd Street, traffic continues to move a bit slow. We also continue to deal with congestion headed west on Alameda near Coors. I'm Michael Carlisle with KKOB Traffic, every 10 minutes on the 7s. See an accident? Call the Traffic Tracker Hotline at 505-767-9167.

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1: Currently in Albuquerque, it's 66 degrees on 96.3 News Radio KKOB.
2: All right. We're not having David Marler on, I don't think, until the end of the month. So I'm sure he's going to have a few things he wants to say about the stuff we were just talking about, too. So, all right. Let's see. I want to thank Dr. Barry Raymond for being on with us this afternoon, as always. And let's see. Also, you know, I want to congratulate, again, the winners of our 250 flags. This time, I want to congratulate Marilyn Beck again for being one of the winners, and my dear friend Bob Girding, who was nominated and won as well. So we're going to keep doing this. If you still want to, nominate somebody for 250 flags, you can do that by going to the KKOB website, and honorees will be announced leading up to the event. You get honorees will win the commemorative American flag and be recognized on our air, and recognized by the Albuquerque Journal and by News Radio, KWT Action 7 News as well, too. So there you go. All that happening. Congratulations to you guys again. All right, coming up tomorrow, interesting. Whoa, that's loud. Some of the polling numbers coming out are very interesting, having to do with the New Mexico gubernatorial race. So tomorrow, we're going to be having on pollster Brian Sanderoff, who did all that polling. And, talk to him in depth about some of the numbers that he found. And then Friday, Beer Friday, Ebby's coming in, and she is coming in with High and Dry Brewing. Both Kyle and Cammie are going to be coming in with her. So very excited about having our first Beer Friday in this little tiny studio. That'll be kind of interesting. All right, Strauss is up next, 96.3 News Radio KKOB. I hope every single one of you has a fantastic evening tonight. See ya.
3: 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President Trump says Iran is ready for an agreement to end the war.
4: They want to make a deal. We've had very good talks over the last 24 hours, and it's very possible that we'll make a deal.
3: ABC's Stephen Portnoy.
5: We're told there have been multiple drafts of this passed back and forth in recent days, and that the U.S. currently sees the ball in Iran's court with a response from Tehran due back to the American side on some of the outstanding points.
3: President Trump suspended the U.S. operation to escort ships through the Strait of Hormuz to allow for more peace talks. A suicide note purportedly left behind in a cell by Jeffrey Epstein before his first attempt to kill himself said, quote, "It's a treat to be able to choose one's time to say goodbye." It was unsealed today. Epstein's former cellmate claimed that he found the note tucked in a book in the days after Epstein's first suicide attempt in July 2019.
6: If this note is real, it's not clear why it languished in a court file for years and was never turned over to investigators. But authorities said they had not seen it. If it can be authenticated, it does provide a window into Epstein's mindset in his final weeks.
3: ABC's Aaron Katursky. A U.S. district judge ruling today that the federal government can keep the 2020 election ballots from Georgia's Fulton County that were seized by the FBI from a warehouse near Atlanta. The county argued the seizure was unconstitutional. There are now 5 suspected hantavirus cases on board a cruise ship in the Atlanta. 3 people have died. But Dr. Ann Lindstrom with the World Health Organization says
7: the transmission rate here is very low. This is not COVID-19. This is, you have to have a very close personal contact.
3: The MV Verde now en route to the Canary Islands. Media mogul and CNN founder Ted Turner has died. Barbara Walters asking in 1995.
8: What's the best piece of advice you were given? 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
10: 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A warrant is out for a former university rugby coach in Socorro accused of misconduct involving a player. Police say 29-year-old Milan Van Wyk allegedly inappropriately touched a student who was under 18 at the time of the reported incident. The case stems from an alleged encounter following a team gathering last year. Authorities say Van Wyk has not been located. University officials say he is no longer involved with the rugby team. And a teenager charged in connection with a deadly shooting near Old Town will remain in custody following a hearing on Wednesday.